0: Used the barricades to charge the police. They were met with direct blasts of tear gas and flashbang grenades. It took about 2 hours of a real back and forth to finally clear the streets. Dozens of canisters of tear gas fired into the air, igniting on the ground. Horses, officers on horseback were used, as well as riot police with shields, trying to push them back. Towards the end of the night, demonstrators lighting fires on the streets using placards and signs and debris to try and light those fires. Officials in New Jersey still say it's just a fraction of the protesters who are actually violent.
1: Steve Harrigan reporting there. Department of Homeland Security officials deny claims of poor conditions. They say those inside are receiving three meals per day and clean water. Conservatives are speaking out against what they're calling the Stop Nick Shirley Act, which passed in California. The bill is meant to protect immigration service providers from harassment.
2: Why do they have to create this bill specifically for immigrant communities, immigration support services? And what Mia Bonta didn't say when she spoke in front of the assembly was it also includes health care. So we know, like Medi-Cal, for instance, there's there could be hundreds of billions of dollars in fraud just in Medi-Cal.
1: Nick Shirley on the Big Weekend Show on Fox. Meantime, the former Prince Andrew is under investigation again, this time for an alleged encounter with a woman at a royal horse racing festival in 2002. Now, that's according to the Sunday Times. Police are looking at events as they consider wider possible crimes by the former prince. I'm Jim Ausman, and you're listening to Fox News.
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5: While Bondi is scheduled to answer the Oversight Committee's questions, this will not be a public hearing. It's a transcribed interview.
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8: Welcome, it is The Ben Ferguson Show. It is nice to have you with us. We've got a lot to chat about on the show. And let's talk about one of the biggest stories. There is a guy running for office in Maine. He is a Nazi. He's a guy that had a Nazi SS tattoo on his chest. He is a guy that has said some incredibly radical and extreme things. He's an individual that has mocked people who have fought, protected, and defended this country and said that they should die or deserve to die. And this is a guy who the Democratic Party seems to be willing to protect at all costs until maybe today. Now, let me explain what happened and what changed. I want to take you back to Eric Swalwell as the basis for this story. You may remember Eric Swalwell, scumbag, a guy that everybody knew had major problems, a guy that the Democratic Party knew they had major scandals around him, and they protected him at all costs because he was one of those, you know, easy on the eye TV guys. He was a guy that hated Donald Trump. He was a guy that went after Donald Trump. He was a Trump attack dog. And so the Democratic Party was willing, more than happy, like more than willing, to look the other way. Was more than willing to say, yeah, we like him. We know that he's got all these problems with women in the office, and we know that there's all these stories about him being a pretty terrible person and a lot of issues, but we don't really care. Because he's doing all these other things for us, so we like him. Now, the Democratic Party had to make a choice. And the choice that they had to make was, do we get rid of Eric Swalwell in California in the governor's race once we realize just how bad, all right, he is for us, the Democratic Party, and we may lose the governorship because of Eric Swalwell and all the scandals that exploded on him. So what the Democrats did is they started leaking their own intel on Eric Swalwell to destroy him from within. It was not Republicans that destroyed him. By the way, the media, the same media that protected Eric Swalwell at all costs, were the same media that then worked with the Democratic machine to take him down. They knew everything that he had been accused of. They just didn't report on it. They knew what a problem it was, and that's why they protected him at all costs. But once the Democratic machine said, hey, this guy may cost us the governorship, we got to go, we got to get rid of him, that's when the media started turning. And Eric Swalwell was like in total shock, and it was one of those like, wait a second. Guys, I'm part of the machine, right? I'm one of you guys. What are you doing? Like, I mean, really, what are you doing? Why are you doing this? And it was clear that the Democratic Party said, hey, like, we've enabled you for a long time. We've protected you. We know all your secrets. We're going to start leaking them. And we're going to force you to drop out of this race. And that's, by the way, exactly what happened. Now, you fast forward and you use that playbook in what's happening in Maine. You got Susan Collins, who's a, many would refer to as a rhino, Republican in name only. Now, to be clear, I have actually defended Susan Collins for quite some time because I understand Maine. Maine is not a conservative state. Proof of it is the fact they're running a Nazi in the Democratic Party, and they actually think that they can win with a Nazi, with a Nazi SS tattoo. Okay, so like, you got to understand, like, that is not a flyover country, southern conservative state by any means. Susan Collins is an individual who I understand that she's not really a conservative. I'm happy that she's a Republican and that she gets elected from there, because it matters when you're picking the leadership and who's in control in the Senate. I also think it's important that she is elected there instead of a Democrat, because when it comes to things like the Supreme Court, she votes with the Republican nominee. That's incredibly important. I don't expect anything out of Susan Collins besides that. I really don't. I don't expect her to be conservative. I barely expect her to be like even moderate. I don't expect her to be a champion of Trump's ideas, because I'm also a realist and I understand that in Maine, the fact that we even win is massive compared to how liberal Maine really is. And again, I go back to the proof of who the Democratic Party is running there. They're running a guy with a Nazi tattoo. Now, what has happened recently is so much has come out on this individual, and so much has come out on Plattner and the scandals, that the Democratic Party now is actually pitching the bad stories on him, because I think what they're going to do is they're going to try to get rid of him altogether. They're going to force him out of the race. Now, the reason why they could force him out of the race and why this may actually work, this idea may work, is because the Democratic Party can pick somebody else very much like they did with Joe Biden if they get him out by, I think the data, if I remember correctly, Diaz, my producer, is it the 13th or the 17th? There was one, and I have too many dates in my head, but of June. If they can get him to drop out before then they can actually pick who they want to replace him with on the ballot, and that would be huge. And that's why the Democrats are now turning on him, not because they don't like him, but because they're worried that Susan Collins will win again, and that's the problem. By the way, I just looked it up. It's the 13th, okay? So they've got some time here to figure this out. They have until July 13th to decide what they're going to do. And what I think they're going to do is try to get rid of him before then, so they can then say, all right, we move on to another candidate, just like we did with Kamala Harris. Now, let's go back to the scandals here, all right, so you understand. The Wall Street Journal reported that Graham Plattner's wife flagged sexually explicit texts to his Senate campaign. Now, let me explain why she would do that. She wasn't like going in telling on her husband. She was explaining to them and trusting people on the campaign that she genuinely trusted all of the dirty laundry that may come out possibly. And when you work on a campaign, I have, you do opposition research. You literally hire your own team to go dig up any dirt they can find on you. And when they find that dirt on you, they then come back and then you basically rate it from 1 to 10 on how severe it is, and then do you think it's probably going to come out or not. Now, they've only been married a few years. She goes to the campaign as they're doing out research and is like, hey, this happened. She believes the campaign that they're, of course, on her team, on their team, right? They work for his campaign. Why would any of them leak it? This is the Democratic Party. They now use the information that she gave to them that they would have not found. They apparently would not have found it in opposition research. And they now leaked it to the press on their own because they're deciding now, yeah, we really want to get rid of Graham. And so from within, you had this leak, which is truly shocking. It is amazing that this actually happened, except if you understand the Democratic Party and you realize they are actually just soulless as a party, then it doesn't actually surprise you that much. Now, this scandal was created not by Republicans, not even by like some whistleblower or some woman that he sent these sexually explicit messages to. This is because of his own campaign staff that's supposed to be trying to get him elected. That's why I say get ready, because what they did to Eric Swalwell, I believe they're trying to do right now to Graham Plattner. Now, the worry is, if you are a Republican, is you kind of wanted this guy to hang around until July 17th. Because if he would have, then they're stuck with him, and that gives us the best chance to win. What's also shocking is he's still up in the polls. I'm going to explain that part of the story coming up next, plus your phone calls. 1-800-474-9732. 1-800-474-9732. 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
19: 20 years ago, the average attention span was about 2.5 minutes. Today, it's just 47 seconds. Pretty disconcerting. That's according to new research out of UC Irvine. But really, this isn't our fault, at least not entirely. We can blame technology and the world around us. Attention, it turns out, is not an unlimited resource. You only have so much of it to give. Start paying more attention to what times of the day you seem to be at your mental peak. Try to knock out the more complicated stuff during that time. It's also important to take breaks every so often so you can more easily lock in when you're trying to concentrate. One expert said, even trying to visualize where you want to end your day with everything all wrapped up or with tons left to do, that can act as a real motivator. I'm Dr. Sanjay Gupta, helping you live a better life.

Welcome back. It is the Ben Ferguson Show. Good to have you with us wherever you are tonight around the country. We've got a lot to chat about this evening, and I want to get some of your phone calls as well. 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So let's look at the polls for Platner, and this is the reason why Democrats are in this in-between, all right? So the latest polling shows that the candidate the Democrats chose, a Nazi, is currently leading the incumbent Senator Susan Collins. Now, the last poll that's public was May 27th, okay? So that is technically right before this newest scandal broke. I don't know if it's going to have much of an impact. I really don't. Because it shows in a new University of New Hampshire Survey Center poll released the 27th, it found Platner at 51, Susan Collins at 42, undecided or other at 8%. Now, that gives Platner a 9-point lead over Collins, the incumbent. The broader polling average is a little bit tighter, but it still shows Platner with a 7.8% advantage. So if you take all the polls that are out there that have been done in this state, for this race, and you do all of them, and you average them, it's 48-8 to 41. Now, the polling comes even after Platner had hit with multiple damaging stories, the tattoo linked to Nazi imagery, offensive Reddit posts, comments about veterans, recent reports involving sexually explicit texts sent to multiple women while married, is in the very end of this poll as well. Now, despite all this, Maine Democrats are staying with him because they don't care, because he's a radical, right? Like that's what this really boils down to. So what they're worried about, what they're concerned about is, all right, do we get all this out there early so maybe we can get rid of him by July 17th, right, or the 16th, excuse me, or do we get it all out there early and then see if the polls hold him so we're not surprised in November, right? If you got all the bad stuff out there and they still stick with him, then we should stick with him, right? So you have the campaign that again, this is a trade craft of the Democratic Party. This is Democrat on Democrat violence. The Democrats are pitching these stories. They want to see if the voters will change hard on Graham with these stories out there. And they're also worried that maybe he is a bad candidate. So why not chunk it all out there and then see what happens? Now, the New York Times says that Platner's text with women concerned campaign at a Senate race took off. They were concerned, but no one did anything about it. Now they're leaking it.

You have him having an active profile on what is described as a predator's paradise, a messaging app. I don't know if that matters. By the way, the same Democratic Party, they didn't care that Joe Biden wasn't cognitively available to be the president of the United States of America, as long as it meant that they had power. That's all that mattered. They only cared about having the power, which is really what I think this goes back to as well. This is just, we want the power, right? Like, that's what we want. That's all we really care about. We just need the power. He's the guy, and he'll be a radical for us. He'll be a radical. He'll be an extremist. So we're good. Now, you look at the Nazi tattoo and the Reddit posts, right? And you think, surely that would have been enough. No. Then the women texts, no. Now on a sexual deviant website for pedophiles, no. That's probably not enough. My buddy Clay Travis put out a tweet. It was very interesting. He said, so Graham Plattner had a Nazi chest tattoo for 20 years, rooted for military members to get killed, lied about being poor. He went to a rich boarding school, and he was sending nudes to multiple women, and his wife caught him and told the campaign. Then that's not enough. So then you have him on this deviant website. Right? Throw that up there as well. The campaign was conducting self-oppo research, and the wife disclosed she found out he'd been sexing other women, and the campaign decided it wasn't a big deal. No big deal. We'll move on. We still like him. I will tell you that if this guy gets elected, I'm actually not surprised. And the reason why I say that is because I do believe that this is now where the Democratic Party actually is. I believe they are filled with these types of people, and they want people like this to be in power. In fact, they want to empower people like this to be in power. Because if you empower people like this, then you can get your extremist ideals to become more reality. And do you really think that AOC and Graham Plattner wouldn't get along famously? And Bernie Sanders, when you're putting in Marxism, socialism, and communism? Like, look at Mondani. He wants to take away private property now. I mean, what else can you say? And the Democratic Party, I really believe that they're like, all right, let's just throw it all out there, see what sticks with this guy, and then if the people still support him, then we'll stay all in, because he's still having campaign events with top Democrats that are sticking by him. That's another part of this conversation that is really important. The Democrats are sticking with him, and they're doing the campaign events. They're out there lying about him, saying that he's this poor guy who's just trying to, you know, just stand up for the little guy when he was actually rich. They don't care. They're doing everything that they can now, okay? Everything that they can to put people like him in office. They're not embarrassed by him. They're not ashamed by him. They don't actually believe that this is a bad idea. I actually think they think this is the best idea ever, like the perfect idea. I think they think this is the candidate that we want. This is the candidate that we can get behind. This is the candidate that we can believe in. This is the candidate that could get us to the promised land, right? Like, this is the guy. He's the one that can get us there. He will play in the Marxist, socialist, communist world that we need him to play in. He's the one that will push for transgendering children, or legalizing drugs, or weaponizing the government to go after Donald Trump and his cabinet. This is the guy that would blow up the Supreme Court if he can. He will take orders from us. He will do what we tell him to do. In a sane world, he would already be gone. But the Democratic Party is not a sane party. They are a radical extremist party. And they're showing it again. 1-800-848-9222.
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3: I'm Carmen Roberts. President Trump told Fox News over the weekend the U.S. is very close to making a good deal with Iran.
4: Slowly but surely, we're getting, I think, what we want. And if we don't get what we want, we're going to end it a different way.
5: President Trump making clear that the military option remains on the table if Iran doesn't sign his deal.
3: Fox's Trey Yingston, Tel Aviv. Protests turned violent again last night in Newark, New Jersey. Tonight, the city is instituting a curfew to help state police get the anti-ICE protests under control. And the U.S. men's soccer team won today's so-called friendly game against Senegal, winning 3-2. The first official game is June 12th in California, as the World Cup officially gets underway. 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
8: We all know how important it is to stay active as we age, especially as we get older. But I've come to realize that for as good as people are about getting their cardio in, a lot of older folks really don't seem to be doing the recommended amount of strength training or even understand why it's so important. It helps you stay functional and therefore independent for as long as possible. Certified strength and conditioning specialist Dana Santis says a great place to start is not with dumbbells or barbells, but with your body weight, which allows you to build strength while also learning how your body moves and where your limitations exist. It also reduces the risk of overwhelming your connective tissue, which adapts more slowly than muscles as we get older. Once you're comfortable, you can dial up that intensity, but do it slowly, do it carefully. I'm Dr. Sanjay Gupta, helping you live a better life.
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0: Your reaction to all that we are talking about right now including this radical who's running for office. It's the best way I can describe it. A radical that is running for office in Maine, who is a Nazi tattoo guy, and apparently no one has a problem with it. I don't understand it, but this is now where we are. I want to get to your phone calls, 1-800-474-9732, 1-800-474-9732. All right, let's talk real quick about Joe Biden. Joe Biden is going out on TV trying to convince America that somehow Joe Biden's debate performance concerned her so much so that she thought he was having a stroke, but then revealed that Joe Biden never looked like that any other day in the White House or in her life. If you believe that, I've got some ice to sell you in Antarctica. Joe Biden also has come out and she wants you to believe that she is somehow, I guess, like a victim here, that she was frightened, that she was scared by her husband's debate performance against Trump, and she said she thought that he was having a stroke. She was afraid. Yes, afraid.
15: Did you ever see signs that he was falling into cognitive decline?
16: No.
15: No.
16: No.
15: Truly.
16: No.
0: That is a pathological liar. Or someone that's incredibly stupid. Joe Biden just said there that she didn't believe it. Like none of that. I never saw anything change. She was asked about that debate night. And she said, I thought he was having a stroke.
15: Were you horrified as you saw it unfold?
16: I wasn't horrified. I was frightened because I had never, ever seen Joe like that before or since. Never.
15: Or since.
16: Yes.
15: Or you've since. Never seen him like
16: never.
15: That?
16: Never.
15: No. What happened?
16: I don't know what happened. I mean, as I watched it, I thought, oh my God, he's having a stroke. And it scared me to death.
0: It scared me to death. So much so that afterwards, she went to a campaign event. And then after that, they decided, because she was so afraid that he was having a stroke, she was so frightened because I'd never seen Joe that way before. Never, never since. She goes, I don't know what happened. As I watched it, I thought, oh my God, he's having a stroke, and it scared me to death. Okay, so what did she do afterwards? Afterwards, they went to Waffle House. Afterwards, they went to Waffle House. And she then, before that, at a campaign event, talked about how amazing he did and how he killed it. Now, I understand the politics of this. So you're not going to walk out there and be, man, Joe, you really suck tonight. Right? You really suck tonight. I understand that. But you're also pathologically lying to the country when you walk on stage with a sign behind you that says, let's go, Joe, and you say this.
17: Joe, you did such a great job. You answered every question. You knew all the facts. And let me ask the crowd, what did Trump do? Lie! Yes.
0: Now, when she's saying this on stage, she looks like she's cognitively there, and he looks like he's just seen a ghost. He clearly didn't know what was going on. While he was president of the United States of America, he clearly didn't know what was happening. But that's what she did. Joe, you did such a good job. You answered all the questions. That's how that's how far we've fallen. That it's if you just answer all the questions. Let me remind you again of Joe Biden out there on the campaign trail.
17: What you saw last night on the debate stage was Joe Biden, a president with integrity and character.
0: Did you hear that? Did you hear that? That's now where we are. You now have a Democratic Party that is coming out and saying, oh, well, it was just one time. Never happened before. Never happened before. Never seen him like this. All of them saw it. We saw it. The media saw it. And they all covered it up.
15: President Biden had said that he would never pardon his son.
16: He did.
15: And then he pardoned him. Did you urge the president to think again about that?
16: Well, you know, Joe said in the beginning, I won't pardon Hunter. I won't pardon Hunter. And then the Justice Department changed. And I think that the process was not fair to Hunter. But then when Trump was elected, things changed. And we knew that he would target Hunter. And we just could not let our son go to jail on a charge that no one would go. I mean, no one has ever gone to jail for.
15: Did you urge the president to pardon Hunter?
16: Oh, gosh. I truly supported it. I wanted him to pardon Hunter at that point. And I agree with Joe.
15: President Biden, for the first time in history, also preemptively pardoned other members of your family. Why did he decide to do that?
16: I suppose for the same reason that he felt that they would be targeted.
15: Because you felt that the Trump Justice Department would target them, or the Trump administration
16: yes.
15: would target them. Are you worried in publishing this book that the Trump administration will come after you?
0: I mean, this is insane. She writes a book. She then goes out there and she then tells you that everything that you saw didn't really happen the way that you saw it, and to not believe what your lying eyes. Oh, and by the way, please go spend money to buy my book so that you can read more of me rewriting history and rewriting the lies that have happened. They will never learn from what just happened. That's what I've learned from this. They will give you candidates that have Nazi tattoos. They will give you candidates that are on these creeper websites. They will give you socialist, Marxist, and communist candidates. They will give you the AOCs, the Ilhan Omars, the Mandanis of New York, the Karen Basses of L.A., and they will not care if you suffer because of their leadership, because it's ultimately clearly about one thing, and that is ultimate control over you. They want control at all costs. They want to be in charge of your life where you have no say-so in your life. And that's exactly why you are now witnessing this story unfold the way that it is unfolding. Because they're fine with lying to you. Like they really are. They are totally fine with lying to you. They are fine with you believing that this type of debate, conversation, whatever you want to call it, is somehow normal. They want you to believe that all of this is, in fact, normal. Now, you and I both know it's not normal. We understand the candidates are not normal. We understand that Joe Biden was in a massive cognitive decline. We understand that the Democratic Party protected Joe Biden and said, we will never not protect Joe Biden until they thought they were going to lose. And then what they do, they got rid of him the same way they're going to get rid of a very good chance of Platinum, the same way they got rid of Eric Swalwell. They excommunicated Joe Biden, a sitting president of the United States of America, and threw in Kamala Harris that, again, no one got to vote for. That's the story here. That's the whole ball game. 1-800-474-9732. 1-800-474-9732. 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Coming up, UNRWA. You may have heard of UNRWA. Remember that group tied to the United Nations? Well, we now have been told that the embattled UN Gaza Relief Agency has expanded to 1,500 staffers suspected of ties to terrorist organizations. I'm going to give you that story coming up next in the Ben Ferguson Show. 1-800-474-9732. A lot more coming up right after this.

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10: Making sure your kids get enough sleep. It's one of the most important things you can do for them as a parent, and yet it's often overlooked. Not only does sleep in the early years set the stage for mental and physical health, it also creates the foundation for how one sleeps later in life. That's according to the National Sleep Foundation. Now, that organization recommends 14 to 17 hours a night for newborns, 12 to 15 for infants, 11 to 14 for toddlers, 10 to 13 for preschoolers, and 9 to 11 for school-aged children. When it's age appropriate, start by talking to your kids about why sleep is important. It helps their body grow, helps their brains learn, helps their mood stay steady. Don't underestimate the importance of a routine. You can even narrate what you're doing step by step to help them along the way. I'm Dr. Sanjay Gupta, helping you live a better life.
11: Welcome back. It is the Ben Ferguson Show. It is nice to have you with us, and I want to get to another big story for you tonight, plus your phone calls, 1-800-474-9732. 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We have a very big story that has been broken by the Washington Free Beacon. There is a U.S. probe of the embattled U.N. Gaza Relief Agency. It is now expanded to more than 1,500 staffers that have suspected ties directly to terrorist organizations like Hamas. It is known as UNRWA, and it could soon be labeled a foreign terrorist organization, but your tax dollars have actually been going there. There is momentum now growing for UNRWA to lose its diplomatic immunity as well, which would expose it to lawsuits from October 7th survivors and victims' families. Now, the media is not covering this. Thank goodness the Free Beacon is. And that's why we're going to use this show. And I hope you will take this show and share it everywhere you can on social media. Because what I'm about to tell you should enrage all of you. Now, the federal investigation is into the staff at the United Nations Relief and Work Agency. It is the UN Gaza Relief Organization that's been closely linked now directly to Hamas. They say it will soon encompass more than 1,500 UNRWA-linked individuals suspected of direct terror ties. Now, this is an unprecedented dragnet reported here for the first time by the Washington Free Beacon. Where are all the other media outlets and why are they not covering this is the question you should be asking. Because all they did was ask basic questions, and they expose now what has been described as a humanitarian aid group. That's not what they were at all. Brimming with Hamas operatives, so actual terrorists within UNRWA. And then it's generating momentum because of this report in Congress and the Trump administration for not only harsher sanctions on the embattled aid group, but then maybe even designating them a terrorist organization. Quote, the punitive measures up for consideration include stripping UNRWA of its diplomatic immunity under U.S. law, which would open it up to legal action from terror victims and fully designate the aid organization as a foreign terrorist organization, because they're not doing aid at all. They're filled with terrorists. They are literally a terrorist organization. Now, that's coming according to not one, not two, but three Trump administration officials and other sources tracking the matter in Congress. Now, again, why is this the first that you and I are hearing about this is the question we should all be asking. Now, these discussions have apparently accelerated since the Free Beacon reported in April that UNRWA and other UN agencies are stonewalling a federal probe into their ties directly to Hamas. The U.S. Agency for International Development Inspector General's Office, a law enforcement agency separate from the largely defunct USAID, has spent months independently unearthing evidence that countless UNRWA employees actually participated, listen carefully to this, in the Hamas October 7th terror attack. So these UNRWA employees were the terrorists in the October 7th terror attack. They say the probe will soon expand to more than 1,500 suspected militants with direct UNRWA ties. Now, UNRWA, an official organ of the notoriously anti-Israel United Nations, your tax dollars goes there, your tax dollars goes to UNRWA, is the only aid group with a large operation, quote-unquote, in Gaza. Well, apparently it's just funneling money to terrorists. With as many as 13,000, they say, Gazan employees and a large distribution network. Man, that seems to work perfect for a terrorist organization. Now, UN officials have insisted, of course, and lied for years, that it's the only viable option for getting aid relief to the Gazans who are in need. Israel and its supporters have long claimed that UNRWA is fully infiltrated by Hamas. Now we see the evidence of that. And has cemented the terror group's control also over aid distribution, and much of that aid is actually sold off and they make money off of it, which is even more shocking. Now, USAID Inspector General is currently working with the State Department in the latter's effort to build a blacklist that will ensure terror-linked UNRWA employees cannot circulate to other aid organizations within the United Nations systems. Because again, this is the United Nations. It's been infiltrated by terrorist organizations and your dollars are going to them. The Inspector General has already confirmed that one UNRWA school principal, so this is school principal, participated in the October 7th attacks as a member of Hamas East Battalion and has flagged multiple others for the State Department as well. Quote, the USAID Inspector General's cases coming in droves are corroborating the obvious parent subsidy relationship between UNRWA and Hamas in Gaza. A senior State Department official familiar with the investigation told the Free Beacon, saying if UNRWA was not a UN organization, it would be undeniably facing terrorist sanctions based on what USAID IG has uncovered. I have even more on this. I'm going to tell you the second part of the story, plus your phone calls. 1-800-474-9732. 1-800-474-9732. 1-800-474-9732. I'll say it again. This information will be in the podcast tomorrow. Please take this information, share it everywhere you can, and make this story explode. 1-800-474-9732. 1-800-474-9732. We'll take a break. Don't forget, you can follow me on Instagram at Ben Ferguson Podcast. I'll say it again, at Ben Ferguson Podcast. And on X, Ben Ferguson Show. Follow me during the break. We'll be right back.
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15: Tonight, I'm Carmen Roberts, Fox News. The city of Newark, New Jersey is stepping up measures to deal with violent protest at an ICE detention center. Fox's Steve Harrigan reports from the scene.
16: We've seen a week, really, of steady violence at night, usually after dark. We see preparations once again in effect for a possible fight between police and protesters, so it still looks cloudy. As far as the security here goes, in front of this detention center, it is being controlled now by Newark police, not ICE. ICE agents. That's something the governor made clear just a short time ago. And we did see violence overnight. Once again, protesters refusing to disperse. They were hit with tear gas and stun grenades. They were lobbing things at some of the police officers as well. So there was some heavy violence overnight. Several people arrested.
15: Governor Mike Yashero claims out-of-state groups are inflaming the tensions. Iran's president has reportedly asked to resign. Reports say that Masoud Pezeshkian told the Supreme Leader's office he has been shut out from major decision-making. Meantime, President Trump is pushing for changes to the proposed deal with Iran.
17: The New York Times and Axios report that President Trump sent tougher terms to Iran for a peace deal in an effort to exert pressure and to speed up the process, but it's unclear what changes were made to the potential agreement. This as the Strait of Hormuz remains closed to ship traffic and the U.S. continues its blockade.
15: Fox Business's Max Gordon in Tel Aviv. A United Airlines flight to Spain had to turn around mid-flight and return to Newark yesterday after a Bluetooth device's name sparked a security scare. It happened after a teenager reportedly renamed his Fitbit Bomb, and that triggered a scare when the name appeared on the onboard Bluetooth devices. The plane returned safely to Newark, where passengers evacuated and security teams swept the plane, and the flight later resumed. 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
12: 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All after church, of course. More information can be found at stmichaelscathedral.org. That is stmichaelscathedral.org. Come celebrate at the corner of 8th and State. We would love to meet you.
15: Ukrainian President Zelensky says he is still waiting on a response to a letter that he sent to Congress and President Trump about the weapons his country needs to fight Russia.
18: President Zelensky's letter is seeking help in bolstering air defenses, particularly anti-ballistic missiles, of which he said Ukraine counts almost exclusively on America to provide. On CBS Face the Nation, Zelensky said delivery of weapons isn't keeping up with threats Ukraine faces.
19: This is very important. We need to increase the production.
18: In his letter, he also urged the United States to remain engaged. Gernal Scott, Fox News.
15: Crews in Washington State have recovered the bodies of the 9 missing workers after last week's chemical tank implosion at a paper mill, and that brings the confirmed total dead to 11. President Trump plans to headline the opening ceremony for the Great American State Fair on June 24th. After so many musical performers dropped out over political concerns, the Freedom 250 concert on the National Mall will kick off the country's 250th birthday celebration.
20: President Trump saying in part on Truth Social that these artists are getting the yips, and that he would replace these highly paid third-rate artists. Over the last few days, over half the artists on the bill have canceled their appearance, including Bret Michaels, Martina McBride, Morris Day, The Commodores, Young MC. However, Vanilla Ice is still on the bill. He took to his Instagram to support the event.
21: I'm honored, man. This is going to be epic.
20: Milli Vanilli frontman Rob Moravan said he is still performing, as is CNC Music Factory and Flo Rida. Michelle Polino, Fox News.
15: New York City Mayor Zohran Mamdani skipped today's annual Israel Day parade, breaking a decades-long political tradition. Mamdani, a vocal supporter of Palestinian rights, had previously said he would not attend the parade, and he has sharply criticized the Israeli government. I'm Carmen Roberts, and this is Fox News.
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12: My name is Sean, and I am the Dean at St. Michael's Episcopal Cathedral in Boise, where we love summer, and we know that you love it too. 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Come celebrate at the corner of 8th and State. We would love to meet you.
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11: All right, welcome back. Hour 3, Ben Ferguson Show. Good to have you with us. And if you just joined us, we are talking about a shocking expose by the Free Beacon talking about UNRWA being filled with terrorists and those directly tied to terrorists. And your tax dollars have been going to terrorists through the United Nations. Yes, this is real. Yes, it is actually happening. Let me get back to the story. Now, this ongoing USAID Inspector General investigation, sources said, would logically not only lead to labeling UNRWA as a foreign terrorist group, but they say if the probe, quote, confirms that if it walks like a foreign terrorist organization and it talks like a foreign terrorist organization and employs foreign terrorist organization personnel, then a case actually exists that it should be a foreign terrorist organization. A second U.S. official also confirming that the Trump administration has to consider a whole-of-world approach to UNRWA that includes further executive action and policies that would strip the aid group's diplomatic immunity. It says if UNRWA could be sued in the American courts, the agency could very well collapse under the strain of defending itself from a October 7th-related complaint alone, because there's a torrent of them if this many people are involved in that terrorist attack. Quote, there's a lot here we can do, said the official. A lot we could do. There has to be consequences for UNRWA, for its conduct and the run-up and the role in October 7th and continuing all the way to today with its ongoing refusal to adhere to legitimate and pressing American inquiries. Now, the Trump administration stripped virtually all remaining U.S. funding for UNRWA in February, citing its established links to Hamas. The agency, however, still enjoys that diplomatic immunity, and they can access some funds from the larger U.N. budget, which your tax dollars go to. And they facilitated Hamas's continued control over aid distribution in Gaza. And without immunities, the source explained, there is a potential exposure for a foreign terrorist organization designation, and then the massive lawsuits, which would then be for the courts to adjudicate. Now, additionally, they say the UNRWA funding remains a line item in the UN budget, and there's still American taxpayer dollars going towards that, and that's unacceptable. A third U.S. official confirmed the appetite for such action has been building since it became abundantly clear that UNRWA and other UN organizations, because again, UNRWA is not the only one, were not cooperating with the USAID Inspector General's probe. Why? Because they don't want you to know that they're actually terrorists and that your tax dollars are going to fund a terrorist organization and even terrorist attacks like October the 7th. Now, the USAID Inspector General also sent a letter to six separate UN agencies and the International Committee of the Red Cross. Yeah, you heard me say the Red Cross. In December, asking them to name all employees who worked on U.S. government-funded awards and provide their contact information and date and place of birth. The office also asked the agencies to detail their interactions with Hamas, among other requests. None I'm going to say it again. None of the responding UN recipients provided the requested information pertaining to their personnel. The inspector general exposing that last month. Quote, given its history with Hamas, UNRWA does not have the luxury of not cooperating with an investigation and thinking there might be not be consequences, said the U.S. official. We will respond accordingly. Now, elements of all these discussions have also spilled into public view in the recent days as lawmakers call for UNRWA to be fully dismantled. Senator Tom Cotton, a Republican from Arkansas, now has 24 of his colleagues citing the USAID Inspector General's ongoing work, and they're now urging the Trump administration to take decisive action to fully dismantle UNRWA and eliminate it from the UN budget. Mike Lawler, a Republican from New York, and 90 other lawmakers in the House issued a similar call on Friday. Cotton told the Free Beacon that UNRWA's terrorist ties are clear, and the UN's attempt to hide those ties from the U.S. government is deeply concerning. It's long past time to completely dismantle the organization. Senator Ted Cruz and Bill Hagerty, Republican from Tennessee, very influential members of the Senate Foreign Relations Committee, both told the Free Beacon that it's time to move beyond merely freezing UNRWA's funding, particularly as the USAID Inspector General continues to unearth evidence of Hamas complicity. Either they come clean or I expect growing momentum for designating them for the support they give to terrorists, Cruz said. Hagerty called it appalling that other UN agencies today are still stonewalling the Trump administration's ongoing investigations, adding that if UN agencies refuse to show basic transparency and then accountability, then the executive branch and Congress must respond. Richard Goldberg, who served in both Trump administrations, currently a senior advisor with the Foundation for Defense of Democracies think tank, said authorities already exist. Let me rephrase that. Authorities already exist to impose terrorism sanctions on UNRWA if the president so chooses. The Justice Department's position right now is that UNRWA does not enjoy privilege or immunity, Goldberg said. That means nothing stops the Treasury Department from imposing terrorism sanctions on UNRWA to force its closure. Some people might be afraid of breaking eggs at the UN while the Gaza Board of Peace is still young, but I guarantee UNRWA's survival will be the death of the Board of Peace the second Donald Trump leaves office. By the way, I couldn't agree more. Let me say a couple things here in closing. One, God bless the Washington Free Beacon for doing this work, because it's incredible what they just exposed. Number two, this is why I do this show, to give you this type of information, and then I hope what you will do is take this exact information and share a podcast anywhere you can on social media. You can also text the link to the podcast to anybody in your phone contact list so that they can hear what I just gave you. There needs to be insane amounts of pressure from us as Americans on Congress right now, telling Congress right now, hey guys, we're not going to send you any more money if you're going to give it to terrorist organizations. By the way, that's not crazy. That's common sense. Common sense says exactly that. Common sense says you don't send money to terrorists. Okay, I'm going to say that one more time. You don't send money, American tax dollars, to terrorists. That's what you don't do. And I think all of us should be angry. We should be frustrated. We should be demanding accountability in a way that we have not seen so far. 1-800-474-9732. 1-800-474-9732. I want to get some of your phone calls in here, get your reaction to all this. And Diaz, if you'll tell me where you want me to go first. Richard, welcome. You're on the Ben Ferguson Show. Nice to have you with us tonight. Hello.
0: How you doing, Ben? Great show tonight. I was telling your producer, I know you talked about Biden, you know, his wife did, and CBS, I like this new guy on there we're talking, but I don't think she, you know, and to me, he's not done anything for this country. I mean, you know, bringing immigrants over here, and, you know, getting free lunches and things. I go back to what Nancy Pelosi tore the president's speech up. This is not fair to me, to the American people, Ben. I think we need
11: to go back to the simple issue here with UNRWA. Why should our tax dollars be going to an organization that clearly funnels the money to terrorists? Our tax dollars should not be going to that. And this is, by the way, what Democrats want your money to go to. They're demanding it. In fact, they took it and they're giving it to terrorists because that's how much they hate innocent people because they are Jewish. Let's be clear. This is anti-Semitism. It's the Ben Ferguson Show. 1-800-474-9732. 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
22: Why?
11: Well, Welcome back. It is the Ben Ferguson Show. It is nice to have you with us, and I want to get to your phone calls tonight. The number 1-800-474-9732, 1-800-474-9732. 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Also want to get you just real quick some breaking news that is interesting. I don't know how this is going to play out, but Iran's president has requests adds a new twist, we're being told, to the U.S.-Iran talks as Trump is weighing a new peace proposal. There is a rift right now, we're being told, within the regime. President Donald Trump has yet to announce a final determination on the proposed Iran peace agreement as of right now. Trump said on Friday that he would make a decision after a Situation Room meeting over the weekend, but that meeting ended with no announcement. We also know that the U.S. military disabled a Gambian-flagged cargo vessel in the Gulf of Oman on Saturday as part of Trump's blockade on Iranian ports. Israel is also continuing to dive deeper into Lebanon in its effort to weed out Hezbollah despite its supposed ceasefire with the nation. An Iranian president has reportedly submitted a letter of resignation to the office of the Supreme Leader as well. We also know the French President Macron has urged Washington and Tehran to reach an agreement as soon as possible. No one cares what the France says, by the way. But what we have learned is the President of Iran has apparently submitted a letter of resignation to the Office of the Supreme Leader. Citing a source, Iranian International reported Sunday that the letter stated the President and his government have been excluded from major decision-making in Iran. The report also said the ensuing vacuum had allowed hardline factions within the Islamic Revolutionary Guard, known as the IRGC, to take control of key affairs. In the letter, the president reportedly wrote that under such circumstances, he's unable to govern effectively or fulfill his legal responsibility and, for that reason, requested to step down immediately. The outlet said it was unclear whether the Supreme Leader's office would accept the president's resignation. Now, President Trump described Iranian officials as very tough negotiators and emphasized the United States is taking a patient approach to securing a broader agreement during an interview with Laura Trump. In April, Trump also said the regime was seriously fractured, citing the nation's internal divisions. Well, now you see clear proof of that as well. So things have obviously changed and changed very quickly in Iran. And this goes back to, like, who are you actually negotiating with? Right? Like, who's the president really negotiating with? Who is he actually working with? Right? These are all really interesting and tough questions that I think go back to the core point here, which is the president saying, I'm not going to be held hostage by the midterm elections, and Iran's economy is teetering. Now we see the president of Iran who just jumps in here is like, yeah, I'm resigning. And people are like, they don't even know if they'll accept the resignation. Like, we're not even sure who's really in charge of the country, because the president of Iran is actually saying they don't know who's in charge of the country. They're saying, the president of Iran is saying, like, they're not in the room for the decision-making that's happening. They're not in the room. I really, really think about that. Michael Oren was on my good friend, my dear friend, Mark Levin's radio TV show on Fox called Life, Liberty, and Levin. And I want you to hear what he had to say about Iran and their nuclear program. And I think it's important that we put this in perspective of what's happening right now. Listen to Michael Oren.
3: I get the sense Israel is very concerned, very nervous how this works out because everything's at stake. This is an enemy that wants to blow Israel off the face of the map. That's why they're pursuing nuclear weapons. That's why they're pursuing thousands of ballistic missiles. Tell me, what is the mindset in Israel with the Israeli people and so forth?
7: Very concerned, Mark. I'll be very frank with you. Very concerned that if the regime is thrown

0: Israel in a post-Ayatollah Iran, and the restoration of a Pax Americana mark that would extend from the shores of the Mediterranean to the banks of the Ganges. That's what it would look like. And a total game changer. The Russians wouldn't mess around with America anymore. The Chinese wouldn't dare touch Taiwan. Everything would change. And we're at a tremendous hinge of history right now where everything hangs in the balance. And what I want to say to the president, if I, you know, had that elevator talk with him, as they talk about in Washington, where you get, you know, caught in an elevator with somebody for 2 minutes, I'd say to him, "So, President, you have an opportunity to go down in history not as one of the great presidents of American history, but one of the great leaders of all time, the ultimate game changer. And I know it's difficult and under your immense pressures economically, politically, but stay the course. Stay the course and run out the clock on these guys." Because they have a
1: run out the clock on these guys. You notice the wording he used there. You have the leverage, Mr. President. You don't have to go with a bad deal. He also goes on to say the president has to show strength through not being willing to take a bad deal.
2: No one else. Let's say my team loses the midterm elections in the House of Representatives. Mm-hmm. They're still not going to be able to stop the Commander-in-Chief, the President of the United States, under our Constitution, from doing what he needs to do and what he wants to do. War Powers Act, no War Powers Act, and all the rest of it. Unless they intervene in a budgetary way and literally cut us off. But that's on them if they do it. I think the President has made the effective case that we've got to end the nuclear threat and all the rest. But there are more than nuclear threats here, is your point. It is very, very important for people to understand this. And you're right. There's a choice now. Either a complete game changer in the Middle East that affects the entire world in a positive way, or we still have these scandals around threatening, killing, terrorism, certainly after President Trump leaves office and there's another president. Final words.
0: Final word is we want very much for other countries to join the Abraham Accords. I think that that the president turned to Saudi Arabia, to Pakistan, to other countries, even to Iran, saying, join these accords. This is the new Middle East. But that can only happen if America shows muscle. The countries that did sign on to those accords did so because they believed that America was strong. America had their backing. And we can't have a situation where the war ends where people will think, well, America didn't see through to the end, and we're going to have to make up in some way with Iran, an angry and wounded neighbor. That would be very bad for Israel, but I think for the entire Middle East and the world. Again, to the president, please stay the course. There are tens and tens of millions of people who are looking to you right now to do precisely that.
1: 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I want to get to your phone calls. 1-800-474-9732. 1-800-474-9732. 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Phone lines are open. We'll get your thoughts, your reaction to all this, see what you think about it. And should the president make sure that we actually get the right deal? There are many, by the way, who believe you should get the wrong deal. There are many who actually believe that you should just hurry up and end this thing and move on and get my gas prices back down. There are others that believe, no, this is a terrorist organization that is trying to get a nuclear weapon, and you don't get a redo on that. I agree with that sentiment. Every other Democrat and Republican president of my lifetime has said that we cannot allow Iran to get a nuclear weapon, except many of those tried appeasement. Hell, they even tried paying them off. None of it worked. They just kept getting closer and closer and closer and closer and closer to a nuclear weapon. None of it worked. None of it. I am shocked that we're having to have this type of debate. And there's a lot of people like, oh, you know, it's never going to happen to me. They're not going to get a nuclear weapon. They're not going to blow me up. It's not going to ever really happen. So why do I care? Okay. If you use that logic, then tell me what happens if they do get a nuclear weapon. And if they give it to a terrorist organization, I don't think that's a crazy question to ask. 1-800-474-9732, 1-800-474-9732. It's the Ben Ferguson Show. A lot more coming up.
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2: I'm Jim Ossman. Here's what's happening. Democratic Senate candidate Graham Plattner has another controversy that's raising eyebrows. Plattner sent racy texts to women other than his wife. Republican Jonathan Bush, candidate for governor in Maine, says Plattner has more problems than that.
3: Scumbag or no, he's a socialist. He wants to bring the American dream to its knees and replace it with socialism.
2: Meantime, New Jersey Senator Cory Booker is calling the DOJ's anti-weaponization fund a slush fund.
4: This is ridiculous that a president should be able to appropriate money to himself, Congress's job, and then give it out to people who beat police officers on January 6th.
2: Booker on ABC, the fund has faced backlash from both parties. 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
16: Your phone calls and get some of your reaction to what all we've been talking about. We got some breaking news coming out of Iran. We've got some crazies. by the way, this just happened a couple hours ago, and I want you to hear the latest reporting, and then we're getting these excerpts, this interview with Donald Trump, about Iran, all right? So let me just let you hear what the president had to say, and here's a little tease about Iran and the deal.
17: ...in-chief has a new plan to mark America's 250th birthday. Alex Hogan is tracking it all from the White House. Hey, Alex.
18: Hi, Brian. So new reports that President Trump submitted tougher terms to Tehran, although we have not heard an official reaction on that from the White House. And it's been 2 days since President Trump held that 2-hour-long meeting in the Situation Room as to how to move forward. He's not made an announcement on any such decision so far. But yesterday, in a sit-down interview on Fox, he said that Washington still holds the cards.
19: Number one, the strait has to be opened immediately and has to be free, no tolls, et cetera, et cetera. And number two is they can't have a nuclear weapon. That's all there is. It's very simple. And then we're going to get out of there.
18: Amid reports of this new framework sent to Tehran, Iran's top negotiator today says that no agreement will be reached until Iran's rights are secured, and they won't believe promises, only actions. The Commerce Department this week releasing new data showing that U.S. inflation increased at its fastest pace in 3 years in April, a change driven by higher energy prices due to the war in Iran. Democrats argue the cost on Americans is too high.
20: This has been an absolute disaster for the United States. Obviously, the primary impact is here at home as families and businesses are being ruined by gas prices. They're $6 a gallon in some places. But it's just been a humiliation for the United States. And it's made Iran more powerful.
18: Back here at the White House, the president spent the day at his golf club in Virginia. On Truth Social, he's called to cancel the concert series on the National Mall for Freedom 250 after a number of artists said that they would no longer participate, calling the event partisan. Interior Secretary Doug Burgum reacted today to that on CNN.
21: Some musicians want to play music for everybody, and some musicians seem to have segmented their audiences the same way politicians have. But this is Freedom 250, and the celebration of the 250 is a nonpartisan event.
16: Nonpartisan event. I had to play that part in that. We're also hearing the president shooting down a fake CNN report that his Iran deal doesn't address their nuclear program, something they've been floating for several hours. He said this in his interview with his daughter-in-law. Listen.
19: Up with the Department of War, as we call it, and it's been very successful. You saw Venezuela. It was a one-day win, and this is really a win already. We've defeated their military, essentially defeated their military. I would rather get a deal because we can open the strait immediately upon signing. The one guarantee that I have to have is that there will be no nuclear weapons. They've agreed to that. It was very interesting. They originally said, we will not develop a nuclear weapon. I said, well, what happens if you buy a nuclear weapon? So now it says we will not develop or in any way purchase a military weapon. That's a big difference. So we're getting what we want slowly. Very tough negotiators. It takes a long time. I'm in no hurry. I'd like to say I'm in a hurry because, you know, gasoline prices are going to come tumbling down. But if you're going to be in a hurry, you're not going to make a good deal. And slowly but surely, we're getting, I think, what we want. And if we don't get what we want, we're going to end it a different way.
22: So that's interesting because I think everyone has acknowledged that the United States has been in a defensive position against Iran. They've been aggressive to some extent, and we've been defensive. Is there...
16: You listen to just the president's words here. He doesn't seem worried. He made America first hardball demands that the Iranian regime figured out. There was a 2-hour situation room meeting. The president said, I'm going to hold strong here. There's going to be no tolls in the strait, freedom of movement, destroying the nuclear dusk, and no nuclear weapons or nuclear program. The president doesn't seem to be backing down from that at all. We shouldn't have, and again, the president making it clear, we're not going to be held hostage. The president also is, as many have described it, supercharging the Iranian nuclear talks with ironclad demands, stricter than ever nuclear restrictions, and full control over the Strait of Hormuz. So, like, you put this together, and the president doesn't seem to be making any of the concessions that CNN is accusing him of.
1: And reports indicate President Trump is holding the line in negotiations with Iran, demanding several amendments to the proposed agreement during a Situation Room meeting late last week. Now, the president spoke with Fox News over the weekend, indicating the United States is very close to a good deal.
19: So we're getting what we want slowly. Very tough negotiators. It takes a long time. I'm in no hurry. I'd like to say I'm in a hurry because, you know, gasoline prices are going to come tumbling down. But if you're going to be in a hurry, you're not going to make a good deal. And slowly but surely, we're getting, I think, what we want. And if we don't get what we want, we're going to end it a different way.
1: President Trump making clear the military option remains on the table if Iran doesn't sign his deal. Secretary of War Pete Hegseth traveled to Singapore, where he echoed President Trump's desire to reach an agreement with Iran, adding that the U.S. military capabilities are the most powerful incentive for Iran to give up its nuclear ambitions.
3: So Iran knows very, very clearly what our expectations are, and that's on the negotiating team to deliver. They're coming in our direction. The talks have been productive. I think they know where it needs to go.
1: In addition to Iran, we're also tracking developments in the conflict between Israel and Iran's largest proxy, Hezbollah. Drones and rockets soared through the skies of northern Israel throughout the weekend as Israel launched new airstrikes and pushed ground forces deeper into southern Lebanon.
4: From here, the battle against Hezbollah in the north is being managed. And I must tell you that there are very impressive results here. Our forces have crossed the Litani. They have advanced to controlling positions.
1: The belief here is if an agreement is reached between the United States and Iran, it could end the conflict along Israel's northern border. Even in the last 5 minutes, sirens were sounding across the northern part of this country amid new Hezbollah attacks.
16: So there it is. 1-800-474-9732. Jim, thanks for waiting. You're on the Ben Ferguson Show. Nice to have you with us. Go ahead.
23: The United States has enough gas and oil for the next 200 years. It don't cost the United States any more money now to produce gas than it did a while back. Just because other countries raise their prices, why is the United States? The United States has no reason. If you compare their profit to what it costs to make the gas right now, you'll see how much more money they're making. The oil companies are a bunch of stinking crooks. They saw a chance to make a bunch of money, and that's what they're doing. There's no excuse to raise the price of gas in the United States when it don't cost any more to produce it.
16: Well, I understand the point you're making, but the reality is it's a global economy, and especially with
23: oil. Who cares? We're the United States. We're not global. We're the United States.
16: Okay, you can say what you want to say on that, but then there's reality of how oil and gas works. I'm in Texas. A lot of my friends are in oil and gas. It's an international commodity. You don't put borders around your country with oil and gas. Unfortunately, that's not how that works, right? You could argue, well, maybe that's what we should do, but there's a lot of companies that would say, no, that's not what we should do at all. I agree we have enough of our own oil, but when you take off the Middle East and it's a global commodity, just like cotton is, okay, cotton's no different, soybean is no different, rice is no different, right? Like, these things all change based on what's happening around the world. Fertilizer is another example of this. And so I agree with you. We should be, as President Trump said, drill, baby, drill, and you get the markets, you know, much more friendly to consumers. But there's a certain point where if you drill, baby, drill too much and you lower the price below where there's a profit line in America, because you need, I mean, I don't know if you know this, Jim, but most exploration in the U.S., especially fracking, cannot make money at $40 and $50 a barrel. Did you know that?
23: So raise it up so they do make money. You still don't have to compare the price of what it costs to produce the oil now and compare their profit, and you'll see how much extra money they're making. They're a bunch of crooks.
16: So what do you think we should, what, like, make oil production communism where the government controls it, or socialism?
23: No, but I'm saying the oil companies control themselves, but they're a bunch of stinking crooks.
16: Okay, so what? So
23: hold on.
16: So what are you saying? What are you proposing to fix it then? Because it's easy to complain. So are you saying that the United States government should set a max amount of money you're allowed to make per barrel of oil? Is that what you're saying?
23: No, oil companies should. They should keep the price of what it was before this other stuff started.
16: There's ignorance is bliss, I guess, for you. That's not how it works. I already explained to you.
23: It should work that way.
16: Okay, so it should work that way. Look, I think someone should pay me $10 million to the show. They don't, because it's it would be a bad business decision if the show isn't making more than $10 million.
23: So?
16: Like Jim, what did you do for a living back in the day?
23: What do I do?
16: Yeah.
23: I built weightlifting equipment.
16: Okay, should someone pay you $10 million for that equipment?
23: First of all, they're not going to pay it. And besides that, I'm not going to gouge somebody.
16: Okay,
23: companies are doing.
16: So you want price fixing, and you want the government to regulate it because the private sector...
23: The private sector will never do that.
16: The private sector will never do that. That's like the biggest pipe dream I've ever heard of.
23: Because they're a bunch of crooks.
16: Okay, so moral of the story is... You're saying the oil companies are crooks, but you don't want the government to regulate them, but you want to demand that they give you cheaper gas. Got it. By the way, I live in the real world. Unfortunately, that ain't ever going to happen. So, it's just not. Ben Ferguson Show, more coming up.
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12: How often do you stop to wonder whether you should share something that's revealing, maybe even embarrassing, with a partner, a friend, or even your boss? In her new book called Revealing, The Underrated Power of Oversharing, behavioral scientist Leslie John says doing just that can help you deepen relationships that are vital to your life. We need people to trust us in order to get things like love, friendship, and career success. That's what she told us. When you make yourself vulnerable by revealing something sensitive, it does make other people trust you. In turn, when you ask someone to reveal something about themselves, showing that interest will generally lead someone to like you more. Why? Because people like to be asked about themselves, she says. It also signals that they are discriminating and choosy, but in a good way. I'm Dr. Sanjay Gupta, helping you live a better life.
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16: 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Kathleen, thanks for waiting. 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Hello.
15: Hi, thank you for taking my call.
16: Absolutely, go ahead.
15: Thank you. First of all, I think that the president should defund the United Nations completely and get out of it. It's a communist organization. And secondly, what he's doing in Iran is perfect. He needs to keep on doing it because these people are very dangerous. He got his doctorate on the jihadists, doing his dissertation on them. And here's what he says their plans are for the United States of America, even in our own country. And I'm quoting here what he wrote. Our work in America is a grand jihad, destroying Western civilization from within. When we destroy the West, it will be like a dream realized. What is our role in the U.S.? Make jihad against the unbelievers. That is their plan right here in the United States. We need to get these people out of our country.
16: Let me say this, a couple of things about what you just said. One, I agree with you that the radical Islamists, they play the long game. They play the long game and they understand that not only can they play the long game, but the more and more they can get into this country and get their tentacles in this country and have sympathizers in this country and get people elected in this country and colonize in this country, the more power they have. We see that with Mondani in New York right now is a great example of this. And I agree with you that that is something we should be incredibly concerned over. Sharia law is something I worry about. As many parts of this country, they set it up internally. That's a problem. They don't assimilate into this country, the radical Islamists, the way that you do when you move to another country. That's a problem. They don't love this country. They want to destroy it from within. That's a problem. And I totally agree with you. Now, the question of defunding, look, I'm an advocate for us taking our dollars and saying to the UN, here's a dollar a year. We are going to do the bare minimum. We'll still be at the table. We'll still show up, but we're not going to be the big funder that we are now. And I think you can use the fact that money's going to terrorists as a perfect example. Aid going to terrorists is a perfect example. Like, this is not hard to defend, folks. And the President of the United States of America, I also think, is probably setting the groundwork for that right now. Like, that seems to be part of what he's doing, is really setting that groundwork to say, okay, you know what we're going to do here? This is what we're going to do here. What we're going to do is we're going to expose, we're going to call out, we're going to investigate, and we're not going to back down. I think that may be the best part of this, of the Trump presidency, to be honest with you, is that he's not going to do it. Like, this is something that he refuses. He absolutely refuses to do. And I think that's so important. Kathleen, I appreciate the phone call. 1-800. Scott, we lost you there. We'll try to get you back. Paul, welcome, Paul. You're on the Ben Ferguson Show. Nice to have you with us. Hello.
0: Thanks for taking my call. I wanted to jump back a little bit just for a minute. There was four different Vogue magazine cover shoots for Biden.
16: For Joe Biden. Yeah.
0: Right. So what the problem was, he was having problems following and doing all his Biden type of things. And they couldn't pin anything on him. But what she did was she jumped the gun and she got the fourth shot done. Now that opened up the door to have a book signing eventually, which she just had. Now I don't, you can kind of see the progression of the underhandedness of it all and how she worked it and how she put her husband in a corner, weakened at Bernie's, as it were.
16: Yeah.
0: And I had a real hard time with that watching that whole thing come down.
16: It's all power. It's all power. And she didn't want to give it the power as being the first lady. And she didn't want to give it the power of playing president and no one voting for her. She clearly was calling some shots in the White House. They also were making a ton of money. Like, don't forget that the Biden crime family, that's how I describe them. Look at Hunter. He's like destitute now. Why? Because he doesn't have the access anymore. And what was he selling? He was selling access to the Biden administration. He was able to do things like sell artwork and all the crazy stuff, which is totally insane. And he was able to do all this for one reason. Because his daddy was the president of the United States of America. Joe Biden, his brother, they all absolutely loved it. And they didn't want to lose that power. They want to keep that power no matter what. Don't forget, download the Ben Ferguson podcast each and every day. It's free wherever you get your podcasts. If you want to know what's happening in the White House every morning before everyone else, you'll be the smartest person in the room. 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In 10 to 12 minutes, you'll know everything. I'll see you back here next Sunday night.
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18: The president says he'll wait it out for now. Fox News, I'm Jim Ausman. Here's what's happening. President Trump wants to strengthen the terms of the proposed deal to end the war with Iran, telling Fox he's not in any rush. Fox's Max Gordon from Tel Aviv.
19: President Trump met with top aides in the Situation Room on Friday. That meeting reportedly took about 2 hours, but at the end of it, no deal was announced. The New York Times and Axios report that President Trump sent tougher terms to Iran for a peace deal in an effort to exert pressure and to speed up the process, but it's unclear what changes were made to the potential agreement. This says the Strait of Hormuz remains closed to ship traffic and the U.S. continues its blockade. And with a focus on the Middle East, President Trump has expanded the role of the U.S. ambassador to Turkey, Tom Barak, making him special envoy to both Iraq and Syria.
18: Iran's parliament speaker wrote in a post on X he doesn't trust America, quote, "We do not gain concessions through talks, but through missiles," unquote. President Trump says he isn't afraid to return to military action. Meantime, Iran's president has reportedly submitted a letter of resignation to the office of the Supreme Leader. The letter states the president and his government have been excluded from major decision making. Staying in the Middle East, Israeli troops have captured a strategic mountain topped with a crusader-built castle in southern Lebanon in the deepest incursion of the country in more than 25 years, the military reported on Sunday. The U.S. and Senegal met in a friendly match in Charlotte that's leading up to the World Cup. The U.S. won 3-2.
20: Ware continuing the run down the right side. Options in the middle. Balogun is one of them. It's Balogun!
18: That's courtesy of TNT Sports. 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
26: 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We would love to meet you.
18: Demonstrations continue at the Delaney Hall Ice Center, where people are being detained or on a hunger strike. That's after a violent Saturday night.
21: They used the barricades to charge the police. They were met with direct blasts of tear gas and flashbang grenades. It took about 2 hours of a real back and forth to finally clear the streets. Dozens of canisters of tear gas fired into the air, igniting on the ground. Horses, officers on horseback were used, as well as ride police with shields, trying to push them back. Towards the end of the night, demonstrators lighting fires on the streets using placards and signs and debris to try and light those fires. Officials in New Jersey still say it's just a fraction of the protesters who are actually violent.
18: Department of Homeland Security officials deny claims of poor conditions. They say those inside are receiving three meals per day and clean water. Conservatives are speaking out against what they're calling the Stop Nick Shirley Act, which passed in California. The bill is meant to protect immigration service providers from harassment.
1: Why do they have to create this bill specifically for immigrant communities, immigration support services? And what Mia Bonta didn't say when she spoke in front of the assembly was it also includes health care. So we know, like Medi-Cal, for instance, there's like hundreds, there could be hundreds of billions of dollars in fraud just in Medi-Cal.
18: Nick Shirley on the Big Weekend Show on Fox. The former Prince Andrew is under investigation again, this time for an alleged encounter with a woman at a Royal Horse Festival in 2002. According to the Sunday Times, police are looking at events as they consider wider possible crimes by the former prince. It is unclear right now whether the claim was reported to the police back in 2002 or was made more recently. I'm Jim Ausman, and this is Fox News.
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2: What happens next?
4: While Bondi is scheduled to answer the Oversight Committee's questions, this will not be a public hearing. It's a transcribed interview.
2: Happens here.
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1: All right, now, Billy Cunningham, the great American, great to be with you tonight. And there's breaking news around the Middle East as we come on the air. We had anticipated, now you and I had anticipated, that after last Sunday night's show, that sometime this week there'd be a deal signed. And now a few hours ago, the president of Iran has quit. And his statement to the Ayatollah has been reported in certain Middle East outlets that the civilian government in Tehran has little or no value or power because the Revolutionary Guard's taken over. And with that, the president's between a rock and a hard place. I mean, our president, because you got to talk to somebody to strike a deal. And there's profound concern whether the third Ayatollah is alive or dead. That's another issue. And the major issue is what we have here is a failure to communicate. Cool Hand Luke, failure to communicate. We got a failure now to communicate. And so when our team and the Turkish ambassador has been added to it this afternoon, wants to talk to someone in Tehran, who do you talk to? Because the Tehranians, the Iranians themselves, the Persians, do not communicate with each other because they fear an attack from Assad, from the Israelis, or from the Americans. And so they don't want to get together, and they can't use recording devices. They can't use a cell phone. They can't use a laptop. They don't want to pick up the phone. They don't move because, as you know, the original Ayatollah was killed using the security, the traffic cameras in downtown Tehran to chart the activities of various high-ranking officials until they're all together in one place. So now, according to White House officials, there's little or no movement among the Revolutionary Guard anywhere. They don't move anywhere, and they can't talk. They're talking about maybe pigeons or maybe about couriers to have communications back and forth, but they don't want to do that either because they think Mossad agents in Tehran will track these couriers who go back and forth. And they think about using carrier pigeons, which maybe can't be tracked. Maybe Mossad will figure out a way to do that too. So the White House is greatly concerned that there might be a deal to be made, but no one has stepped forward to sign to make the deal. According to one source I have, there's a thought that maybe safe passage would be given in a plane to go from Tehran to Oman or to the UAE or to Saudi Arabia. But in order to bring the top officials from Iran to negotiate directly with Witkoff. And there's been a thought maybe President Trump would appear. I can't conceive of that happening. But anything's possible. Damnedest thing. When you want to find peace, but on the other side, there's no one to talk to. That's what's holding this thing up. The president a few hours ago said he penciled in some different ideas. But who do you communicate with? The president of Iran has now stepped down and resigned. Who's in charge? Nobody knows. Three Stooges, who's on first? What's on second? I don't know who's on third. No one to talk to. And so at some point, as I said about a month and a half ago, finish the job now. Put me in the camp of conservative senators who are saying we should not have stopped when we stopped. Now, the reason the president stopped, I was told, is because the Pakistanis and the Saudi Arabians said they're ready to strike a deal. Stop what you're doing right now. We're going to work. We got a deal. They want to stop. And the president, Trump, said repeatedly, you know, they want to do a deal. And that's all the messaging out of the five Persian Gulf states that are in our quarter, you know, the UAE and Qatar, et cetera, Saudi Arabia. And they're telling the president 6 weeks ago, stop the bombing. We got a deal. President Trump said, okay, we got a deal. Then here we go back to Pakistan, Islamabad. And then no one would show up from Iran and Islamabad with any authority because they don't have the authority to proceed because nobody's in charge. They're all dead. And they, you know, everybody wants to go to heaven, but nobody wants to die first. So the leadership of Iran is now saying, okay, who's in charge? Not the president, not the Ayatollah. Is it the Revolutionary Guard? Likely. They got the guns. So who do you talk to? So Trump has floated the trial balloon We're not going to go to Iran. We're not going to send Witkoff, the ambassador to Turkey, and the president's son-in-law. They're not going to Iran because they'd be hostages immediately. So what do you do? President said to his friends in Pakistan, Islamabad, well, get them to come to Islamabad. He wants to have a powwow in the next 48 hours in Islamabad with whoever's in charge of Iran. Whoever that group is, come to Islamabad, and we'll have high-ranking American officials will come there. Maybe J.D. Vance, he's been there before. Maybe Marco Rubio. Trump would go there himself if he could strike a deal. But you got to have somebody on the other side. You can't shake hands by yourself. You need somebody on the other side to take your hand. So the president has said he wants it done by Tuesday or Wednesday. Come to Islamabad. I'll have high-ranking officials there. I guarantee you safe passage to and fro. There'll be nothing about your plane being shot down. Whoever we can talk to, get them to Islamabad in the next day or two. And then let's strike a deal. If it doesn't happen, how many times have you heard Trump said, okay, if it doesn't happen, all hell's going to break loose even more. He was sandbagged, I think, by the Persian Gulf states and by Pakistan, who generally don't wish us well, by the way. You might recall that Osama bin Laden lived high on the hog in Pakistan, but that's a different issue. And the president is a bit frustrated. I don't know about you, but there's a BP station outside my sacred studios here in Cincinnati, and gasoline is $3.49 a gallon, $3.49 a gallon. I think in California, it's got to be $6 or $7 because of failure of the Democrats to have energy resources available for its citizens. But nonetheless, I'm told by a certain White House official that is what's happening tonight, Sunday night, about 10:15 Eastern time, that the president has said again, who do I talk to? Who's alive? Guarantee safe passage to Islamabad. In the next 48 hours, I want a deal struck. Otherwise, we will finish the job. So that's where we are. When the president of Iran this morning resigns because he can't take it anymore, that tells you there's total chaos, which is something in Iran that's been there for the last 47, 48 years. But this president has kept the promise that Iran will never have a nuclear weapon. All the other six presidents before him have said the same thing. But this guy acted Trump and he kept his promise. So if it might happen tonight in the next 2 hours and 45 minutes. But right now in the Middle East, it's approximately 7-8 hours ahead of time. It's right now it's sunrise in the Middle East. We're going to have later on, by the way, the mayor of a great city in Israel. And later on, David Rubin will be here. We're going to talk to him about what's happening tonight in Israel, because it is thought that after last Sunday night, we'd be sitting here with a peace deal, which I believe the Iranians would quickly violate. Am I right or wrong? When have the Iranians ever kept their promise on anything? Never. So even if they agree to something, does that mean they're going to go through with it? No. With the last guy, before Trump, of course, Obama, gave them billions of dollars they used to fund huge weapon stash for Hezbollah, Hamas, and terrorism all over the Middle East. They rebuilt the military, and to hell with the Iranian and the Persian people. That's what Obama did. Billions of dollars. And also sanction relief. And Trump's not going to play that game. You may recall that when the Ukrainian war, the invasion started by the brutal Russians, it was said for the first three months, this will quickly be a short war, that Russia is going to overwhelm Kiev and the Ukrainians, and the breadbasket of Europe is going to be restored after 6 months to a year. If it's not restored, there'll be famine all over Africa and Europe because Ukraine is the breadbasket. Guess what? It's now close to 4 years into this war of the brutal regime of Vladimir Putin and the peace-loving people of the Ukraine. And people are not having famines all over the world. The Ukraine, the capitalist system found ways and systems to fill in the blanks. And so, in a sense, is the world filling in the blanks when it comes to the Persian Gulf and the Straits of Hormuz? As I said, right out in front of me, BP station, $3.49 a gallon. I think before the war, it was $2.49 a gallon. So after all this, for the past several months, gasoline prices have not gone up significantly, at least in the Midwest. The lowest prices are in Kentucky, Indiana, and Ohio. And, of course, the highest prices are whenever you got a blue city and a blue governor, whether it's Pritzker or whether it's Gavin Newsom or Hochul, those are the most expensive places to live. They promise to lower the cost of living. They do just the opposite. Promises made, promises not kept. The worst place to live in America is in a blue city and a blue state. In that regard, later on, I have Michelle Steeb coming up about what's going to happen on the race on Tuesday with the mayor's race with Spencer Pratt. And we're going to get onto that later. But at this point, what we can say is that, the president has told the Pakistanis to tell whoever's in charge in Iran 2 days, 3 days at the most, bring whoever is in charge of Iran to Islamabad. We're not sending our guys or women. We're not sending them to Tehran, for God's sakes. Come to Islamabad and strike a deal. If not, the wolves of war will be released. And there's so many other targets to take down, dual uses of bridges and military bases. I think the Navy's at the bottom of the ocean. The Air Force doesn't exist. I'm sure there's thousands of missiles still available to be fired, but nonetheless, they're not strategically important. So that's the deal tonight. The president of Iran resigned, said, I can't take it anymore. And at this point, the president of the United States is kind of saying, this is the deal. Take it or leave it. No more BS. It's got to be done. Secondly, coming up later, there's been more information released tonight about Senator-to-be Graham Platner. Now, I could not conceive of a Jewish United States senator, such as the Senate Minority Leader, saying to the world that this is my guy, that Chuck Schumer, who coins himself as an observant practicing Jew, is telling the world that a fellow Democrat who has a Nazi tattoo on his chest for 18 years, and not just a Nazi tattoo. There's a little variation that the guards in Auschwitz used to exterminate Jews. And guess what? He had that on his chest for 18 years. And an observant practicing Jew, United States Senator Chuck Schumer, has endorsed the anti-Semitic Graham Platner in Maine, which is unbelievable. It gets worse. Yesterday, I guess Platner spent quite a bit of time on a website that involves sexting, possibly with underage children. Now, not him directly, but the website dealt with occasions where pedophiles would use that particular website where Graham Platner, the endorsed Democrat, also spent time. Also, the other day, I might have been on Fox, I'm not sure, but the actual soldier who was mocked and called an MF-er by Graham Platner appeared and talked about the four wounds that he received in the high ranges in the mountains of Afghanistan, and numerous veterans organizations has come out for mocking a wounded veteran who lived through getting shot four times. So veterans groups are very unhappy with Graham Platner, still endorsed, by the way, by Chuck Schumer and Democrats. Also, he related a few weeks ago that he spent time masturbating in a porta potty. Now, that's a visual I can't get out of my head. That is disgusting. For Graham Platner, the senator-to-be from Maine, is concerned about masturbating in a porta potty. Hail Mary, every night before I go to sleep, along with the Our Father, the Blessed Virgin, was a skank, and that Jesus was a zombie. Also said that rape victims should take responsibility for their own rape. This is the Democrat talking. And also, extremely anti-Semitic, extremely anti-gay, his comments about gay people, and shall I say about those with mental challenges, he refers to them using the R word, which is despicable to someone with mental challenges. And this is the guy endorsed by the Democrat Party. There's been two or three that says that's a bridge too far. But I want to get Chuck Schumer, the Senate Minority Leader, who happens to be an observant practicing Jew, he says, what are his comments about a fellow Democrat with a Nazi tattoo, including a twist to celebrate the extermination of Jews in Auschwitz? That might be a bridge too far for many, but not for Chuck Schumer. And someone asked me the other last Sunday night, well, what's going to happen if Graham Plattner steps down? Well, according to Maine law, the primary is June the 9th, and he's up in the polls by 7 percentage points over Senator Collins, who isn't exactly a right-wing Republican, but Susan Collins has been there for about 32 years. She's a moderate. She votes with Democrats all the time. But he can step down, assuming he wins the primary on June the 9th. He can step down. There's some date, the end of July. I think it's 45 days later. If he steps down, then the main Democratic Party can substitute someone, and obviously that's going to happen. There's no way that Graham Plattner is going to withstand. He's got more coming up about unusual behaviors. I've been told it's the tip of the iceberg. I said, you mean there's worse things than masturbating in a porta potty and calling the Blessed Virgin a skank and Jesus, the Christ, a zombie? Worse than going after Jews and saying rape victims caused their own rape? There's worse stuff out there? I'm told by certain Republican operatives, yes. Well, let's continue. We never stop. We simply continue. The line becomes available, 866-647-7337. Bill Cunningham, the great American, with you and all great Americans, every Sunday night.
0: Bill Cunningham will be right back on News Talk KBOI.
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6: And one extremely sick thing about the voters of the state of Maine, despite most of this information being now in the public domain, some of it's new the last few days, but according to polling, which I never believe, if we had polling believability, Trump never would have been the president twice. But nonetheless, according to polling, that Plattner is 9 points up on Susan Collins, who's a moderate pro-choice Republican who wants to keep doing the job. I mean, Susan Collins isn't exactly a John Kennedy of Louisiana, right? So in spite of that, the voters of Maine, with someone like this, wants them to represent each of them in the United States Senate. Stunning. What if Pete Hegseth had a third of these difficulties? He cut flack for having a symbol of Jesus Christ on his chest, and that the media didn't like that. What if Pete Hegseth, the Secretary of War, had a Nazi symbol on his chest, and that he said that women that are raped brought it on themselves, and that those, shall we say, that have mental challenges using the R word, and that he was caught, shall we say, masturbating in a porta potty? Would the media say anything about Pete Hegseth? And that's the tip of the iceberg with this guy. He's an oyster farmer. That's all we need. And I watched his wife defend his sexting. And whether he had all these sex affairs with all these women, that's between him and God, right? But when you go after a wounded American soldier, calling him a coward for getting shot 4 times in Afghanistan, when you call the Christ a zombie and the Blessed Virgin a skank, and we got problems. But the people of Maine, I don't know, are they nuts too? Kenny Bunkport, the Bush compound, has gone crazy? And the state of Maine? That the voters in general want Plattner to represent them in the United States Senate? Are you kidding me? Well, let's continue. We have full lines, of course. If a line ever becomes available, 866-647-7337. And I've not talked yet about Tallarico, this clown from Texas. This is also unbelievable. James Tallarico, who's, by the way, missed 800 votes in the state legislature. He doesn't show up to work anyway. He's a vegan in Texas? I don't think so. Bill Cunningham, the great American, with you and all great Americans, every Sunday.

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3: Fox News, I'm Ted Linder. Iran's president is reportedly asked to resign, citing a

0: House of authority inside the country's ruling system, according to reports. Masoud Pezeshkian told the Supreme Leader's office that he and his government have been excluded from major decision-making, leaving him unable to fulfill his responsibilities. The reported resignation comes amid growing signs of internal power struggles within the regime and as the U.S. continues peace negotiations with Tehran. Protests turned violent again last night in Newark, New Jersey. This is the city's instituting a curfew to help state police get the anti-ICE protesters under control. And gas prices continue to ease, falling for a 10th straight day. AAA saying the national average, $4.34 a gallon, an 18-cent drop in just 1 week. Still $1.36 more than before the conflict with Iran started. 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
10: Right now, the Trumpster wants to change certain parts of the deal, and at this point, I would hope, at a minimum, some deadline's got to happen, Tuesday or Wednesday or sooner, in which case you have to reduce Iran as much as you can, make it as difficult as possible to function, which right now they're in a terrible circumstance. At a minimum, that's got to happen. Set them back 20 to 30 years. Satellites are everywhere. Mossad is everywhere. Determine what's happening. And then move on. Move on from there. And open up the Gulf. And whatever happens, happens. We get 5% of our oil from the Gulf. Of Hormuz. 5%. The rest of the world, the communist red Chinese, get about 60%. India gets 45%. We get 5%. We don't need it. So at some point, Donald Trump's got to be given great credit for doing what every president has wanted to occur. And at this point, maybe down the road, at a minimum, spend another week to 10 days bombing the crap out of them, which he's promised now for the past 45 days. Take out all the bridges, all the reservoirs, take out all the electrical grid, take it all out, and say, okay, who can I talk to now? And if nothing happens, then you move on. But at some point, we can't be in a state of uncertainty and limbo for the next several months. Even though gasoline, as I said, in Cincinnati is about $3.50 a gallon. It was up to $5 a gallon. So it's fallen since then, what, about 35% from the high. And we have plenty of oil, plenty of natural gas, plenty of gasoline. Our reserves are quite high. We're fine. The rest of the world's in trouble. So the Trumpster should do what he said he would do, is bomb them back to the Stone Age, and then tell them at some point when you want to talk, you get a hold of me. The idea of going to Islamabad tomorrow, Monday, or Tuesday, and meeting with the leadership, whoever's in charge of Iran, and we will meet you there. Maybe J.D. Vance would risk his life and limb to go there again to sign the deal. If not, you got to quit talking, and you got to start to walk, and it's got to happen. So let's take some calls. So that's where we are. And it's sad, and it's sick, but it's true. It's something that should have happened 45 days ago, but Donald Trump was told by the Pakistans and by the UAE and by Arab Persian Gulf country, stop doing this. They want to sign a deal. And the Trumpster said, okay, they will sign a deal in Islamabad. You might recall J.D. Vance went there, putting at risk his own life, went to Islamabad, Pakistan, coming off ready to sign the deal. Remember that? It was almost like Reagan coming out of Reykjavik with no deal with Gorbachev. Yeah, I could see in J.D.'s eyes, I've known him for 10 or 15 years, this isn't good. And they would not sign a deal. And if they sign the deal, they're going to lie anyway, right? And so at some point, you got to quit talking and start walking. And the president relied upon the Pakistans and the Persian Gulf countries to stop bombing because they want to sign a deal now. Well, let's meet there. And Vance goes there to sign it. And they refused because the negotiators in Islamabad did not have the authority of the Ayatollah Khomeini number 3. And they were concerned that if they signed the deal, they'd go back and be executed. So there's a power vacuum. Don't know what to do. And I watched earlier tonight the great one, Mark Levin. You know, the greatest talk show host of all time is Rush Limbaugh. I was honored to pinch hit for him a few times. The greatest radio personality of all time is Paul Harvey. Good day, Paul Harvey. Had the honor of meeting and interviewing Paul. And right now, one thing I do at night when I travel the highways and the byways, I gauge my travel based upon the great one, Mark Levin. I love that guy. And right now, Sean Hannity is the king of cable news and also the king of talk radio. I love Mark Levin. I had on Victor Hansen, Davis Hansen, a little bit earlier tonight. And he said at some point, you've got to stop what you're doing and you have to fulfill the promises that you made. And Victor Davis Hansen said that Iran is playing a strange game. He said that about 3 hours ago. And yes, they are, because they don't know what they're doing. And at some point, you got to stop it and say, okay, we're going to quit talking. We're going to make it happen. Let's go to some telephone calls as time allows. Later on, we have Jeff Cruer coming up from New Orleans, and also Mayor David Rubin is going to be with us to talk about from Shiloh, Israel, what's happening in Israel tonight, things of that character, and away we go. Let's go to Paul in Michigan, and Paul, welcome to the Bill Cunningham Show. And Paul, how are you?
11: Well, I'm doing good, and I appreciate your tribute to Rush Limbaugh.
10: The greatest.
11: I've been listening to him on WJR all the time.
10: Good man.
11: And Sean Hannity, he's been there since when I lived in Nashville, Tennessee.
10: You know, Paul, one thing about Sean, I talk to him often. He's a friend of mine. And I said to him that he's on now the Mount Rushmore of conservatism. We have Milton Friedman. We have William F. Buckley. We have Rush Limbaugh and Sean Hannity, because he's got more viewers and listeners than anyone in the history of conservatism. And that's Sean Hannity. And he's going to be with us another 5 to 6 years or longer. And so I watch him. I listen to him. He's a friend of mine, and we talk often, and I love that guy.
11: Yeah, and you know what, Bill? It just reminds me of, like I said, when I lived in Nashville. I live in Michigan now, but coming through Cincinnati, I love listening to you and the big WLW. That's a great station. I'm glad that you're on at least once a week nationwide. What I want to talk about, Bill, is the deep states. Okay, there's a deep state in Iran right now. They're in the mountains, and it's the Iranian Revolutionary Guard Corps. Those are the ones that are calling the shots. They own their uranium. This has been a sticking point because they want to eliminate us and Israel and just about everybody except for them. And what we're dealing with right now is we can't talk to them. They don't want to talk to us. And you're right. We cannot keep going on like this.
10: No.
11: Because they're playing a stall game.
10: And I'm watching it, and I'll say again, it'll come out in months in a book or whatever, but when the Trumpster stopped bombing, he was assured by the Pakistans and by Persian Gulf states in direct communication with the leadership of Tehran, they want to sign a deal now. So you might recall, it stopped, and then the president sent JD to Islamabad. And I thought, my gosh, that's dangerous, but he went there. And he came out of that room after, I don't know, 12 hours of talking, and there was nothing there. There was nothing. He got back on the plane and left. And at that point, Donald Trump should have unleashed the dogs of war all over the Persian, Iranian, whatever, and go after him hard and make it stick. But he wanted to wait. They strung him along. Okay, this guy will meet with this guy. Now we got to come over here. Or UAE, we're going to send some missiles that way. We got supersonic missiles. We're going to do this. And so every now and then, when some other faction gets in charge of Iran, they say, okay, it's time now. We'll send a couple drones over to UAE that are shot down. And here we are 45 days later. And at some point, the president's got to say, I've given you every opportunity to solve this thing. Now it is over. We win, you lose. You call me when you want to talk, and I'll meet you somewhere in, maybe in Turkey. Let's go to Turkey because the Pakistans are not doing us any favors at all. And I hope tonight, tomorrow, it's got to happen. Paul, it's got to happen.
11: Yes, it does, Bill. And here's the thing I was thinking, too. The president of Iran, who represents the people, who I believe they're very good people over there, was pretty much like, well, we would have liked to have seen Biden just resign when he did, but he can't represent us. And the president of Iran just threw up his arms and said, I can't represent anybody. So it goes now not to the theocracy, which would be the Ayatollah, because I don't think he's really in charge. The guy in charge is somebody in the IRGC, whatever you call that, and he's in a mountain somewhere. President Trump got rid of the swamp. That was a deep state here. So we have somebody to do something like Lincoln did in the Civil War, and we don't have a McClellan. What we have is Pete Hegseth. He's ready to go, telling you, Mark. And God bless you. God bless you in the United States.
10: Yeah, Pete Hegseth, I'm confident after 45 days, it's almost, you bring up McClellan Grant. Yes. You know, at one point, Abraham Lincoln said, I need me a wartime general to win the war. We've got to win the war. And right now, I fear that Donald Trump's listening to individuals who want to keep talking. The Democrats, the media, Hollywood does not wish us well. They want us to fail. And whatever it takes, we must win this war. As Douglas MacArthur said when he got the Thayer Award at West Point in 1964, he quoted Plato, the wisest of all philosophers, only the dead have seen the end of war. And this is the human condition. And when we have a war like this, they fought us for 47 years, killed hundreds of thousands of Muslims and Americans all over the world. It is time for this to end. Pete Hegseth wants it to end, but the president, being a peacemaker as he is, keeps listening to this guy and that guy. Okay, we got Pakistani. Okay, let's talk to UAE. Let's talk to Iran, Qatar. What are they? And all of a sudden, it's you know, a camel is a horse designed by a committee. And at some point, the president's got to say enough is enough.
11: Yeah, those are different factions over there. And I guess, you know, we're really not used to doing it. Maybe that's why our previous presidents haven't done what they've had to do. But I'll say one thing. I'm behind what our president wants to do and what God in heaven is going to allow us to do, because we know they don't want us here.
10: No.
11: But guess what? we're here to stay, Bill.
10: Well, the other thing, Obama, the great Democratic president, funded terrorism by giving them $1.7 billion of cash on pallets and then released all the accoutrements to their empire and to their economy, all the restrictions. And all of a sudden, Iran had billions of dollars more to fund terrorism all over the world and kill more Americans and more Muslims, and Hezbollah and Hamas and Boko Haram. And they had all the money given them by the Democrats. And now this president's got to clean it up and make it happen. And there's no substitute for, we must win this war now.
11: Yeah. And get this guy to quit killing whoever's doing it, quit killing their own people. I just hate to see that.
10: Well, but right now the inflation is about 2,000% a month. Half the Iranian economy has completely collapsed. And the leaders of the RG are somewhere incommunicado. They won't communicate because they're scared. You know, if these guys want to fight, okay, you want to go to heaven, you want to be with those 72 virgins, show yourself, let's get it on. But no, they want to kill indirectly other people. And I wish Donald Trump had not listened to the Pakistanis 45 days ago who said they got the deal. Can you imagine, can you recall J.D. Vance going to Islamabad, spending 12 hours with all the experts, and when he walked out of the room, I looked in his eyes and said, no deal. It looked like Reagan's eyes in Reykjavik. And I'm thinking, it was all, they were just sandbagging us to build up their armaments a little bit more, acting as if by not losing, they win. And Donald Trump cannot listen to that kind of crap. He's got to proceed to victory. Paul, victory. There's no substitute for victory, and we need victory.
11: We need it. We need it now, Mark. And God bless you and all your listeners. I hope to talk to you again soon. And I'm coming to Ohio. I'm going to get that cheap gas you got, because Michigan, we're about 40 cents more than what you guys are.
10: I don't see a station above $4 a gallon. And you know, at this point, it appears that the world is, shall we say, understanding the challenges and overcoming them. And we'll see what happens. But I wouldn't. I thank you, Mark. I would anticipate the next day or two, this thing's got to. And every time Trump gets close to pulling the trigger and getting it done, he gets another call from somebody. Say, all right, you got us now. Come here, do this. We're going to email you something. You look at it, email us back. The Trumpster now is changing the deal. Okay, here's the deal. What do you think? Well, I get back to you. The president of Iran quits today. I can't taste that. That's another ploy. Well, we get another president. We're going to appoint this other guy. Let's go back to Islamabad. And I'm thinking, are you kidding me? At some point, this thing's got to end with American victory. Well, let's continue with more. And if a line becomes available, 866-647-7337. Bill Cunningham, the great American, with you and all great Americans every Sunday night.
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18: Have you ever noticed that you mostly breathe through one nostril at a time? Even when you're not sick, even when your allergies aren't bothering you. The body actually switches the dominant nostril as frequently as every 2 hours while we're awake. That's according to Adam Taylor, an anatomy professor at Lancaster University in the UK. This alternating cycle is automatic. It's regulated subconsciously by the hypothalamus in the brain, he said. Your body does this to give each nostril a chance to rest and repair so they don't get too dried out, which could make it easier for pathogens and inflammation to cause damage. Now, Taylor also said, studies suggest the left nostril may be more dominant, and when the right nostril is dominant, the body is in a more alert or even stressed state. Who knew? Pretty fascinating stuff. I'm Dr. Sanjay Gupta, helping you live a better life.
12: I'm Billy Cunningham, the great American. Today is like the third month anniversary of this war. We've been at it for 90 days. 90 days, and the Democrats, from the beginning, have not supported it whatsoever, even though their leaders and they themselves have said repeatedly, Iran can never get a nuclear weapon. The IAEA said that Iran is close to getting a nuclear weapon. The 60% uranium can become 90% in about 4 to 6 weeks. They have intercontinental ballistic missiles. They have the ability to marry either a dirty bomb or an atomic bomb and set off absolute chaos and kill millions in the Middle East, beginning with Israel. And even though that's known by the Democrats, they don't act as if it's a national security threat to the world. When a country saying they're going to send intercontinental ballistic missiles to America to nuke us or set an EMP over the top of Iowa, and I love Iowa, that they're saying this for like a half a century, and they have the technology to do it, you would think if America was together as one, this thing might be more quickly, but the Iranians are playing the game, acting as if they've got more Democrats in the media to make it look as if that Trump is a warmonger, just the opposite of what he truly is. Now, it is said to have anyone killed in a war, but at this point, there's been about 13, and that's all sad. It's awful. They sign up for it. They should be honored, unlike Graham Plattner, who wants to attack American soldiers that are wounded. And so God knows that the media is against it. And the longer it plays out, it plays right into the hands of the Iranians, and the Democratic Party loves this completely. I look at all the websites, and Senator Cory Booker from New Jersey, that guy's a real clown, said he's absolutely expecting more Republican opposition to Trump. How about victory in a war? That's important. God bless him.
10: whether it was Iraq or North Korea, Afghanistan, Vietnam, at no point did any of those countries present a risk of obliteration of our country, but this country does. They've told us they're going to do it. We went to war in Afghanistan for 20 years. That was a mistake. We went to war in Iraq for about 12 years. That was a mistake. Went to war in Vietnam for about 20 years. That was a mistake. Went to war in South Korea and North Korea for about 3 years. That was a mistake. Now we have a war that we have to win because this country has thermonuclear capabilities of delivering missiles or EMP attacks over the top of the center of this country, and they told us they're going to do it. And they've hit islands 1,000 miles south of Iran. And left alone, they would have more technology to deliver more nuclear weapons to Israel and to America and set the world on fire because their religion tells them the world needs to be set on fire and we want to do it. They're homicidal, suicidal, and genocidal. And they told us they are. Completely. And this has got to end at some point. There's no substitute for victory. Go to 1964. Listen to what Douglas MacArthur had to say when he received the Thayer Award at West Point. It's a beautiful recitation of the American soldier. Now let's continue. Got me all fired up. So let's continue with more. Democrats love Graham Plattner. Democrats love James Tallarico. The Democrats love that woman in Texas who said Jews should be in internment camps. And now you got Chuck Schumer, the leader of the Democrats in the Senate, endorsing Graham Plattner, who masturbates in a porta potty and says the Christ is a zombie and Blessed Virgin Mary is a skank and that rape victims brought it on themselves because of their behavior. And the Democrats say, that's okay with us. That's okay. No problem there. Wow. Tattoos, Nazi symbols. No problem. No problem for a Jewish senator to support an idiot like Plattner with Nazi symbols on his chest for 18 years. No problem with that. Now let's continue. Thousands on old, millions are listening. I'm going to put a call in to Jeff Cruair in New Orleans and also later on David Rubin from live from Israel. He's the mayor of Shiloh. Let's continue with more. Bill Cunningham, the great American, with you and all great Americans every Sunday night.
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24: I'm Ted Lindner, Fox News. The president of Iran has reportedly asked to resign today.
0: Reports say that Masoud Pezeshkian told the Supreme Leader's office he's been shut out from major decision-making. This is President Trump is pushing for changes to the proposed deal with Iran to reopen the strait, extend the ceasefire, and resume nuclear talks.
3: The New York Times and Axios report that President Trump sent tougher terms to Iran for a peace deal in an effort to exert pressure and to speed up the process, but it's unclear what changes were made to the potential agreement. This as the Strait of Hormuz remains closed to ship traffic and the U.S. continues its blockade.
0: Fox Business's Max Gordon in Tel Aviv. The city of Newark is stepping up measures to deal with violent protests at an ICE detention center. Fox's Steve Harrigan with more.
4: We've seen a week, really, of steady violence at night, usually after dark. We see preparations once again in effect for a possible fight between police and protesters, so it still looks cloudy. As far as the security here goes in front of this detention center, it is being controlled now by Newark police, not ICE agents. That's something the governor made clear just a short time ago. And we did see violence overnight. Once again, protesters refusing to disperse. They were hit with tear gas and stun grenades. They were lobbing things at some of the police officers as well. So there was some heavy violence overnight. Several people arrested.
0: Governor Mikey Sherrill claims out-of-state groups are inflaming tensions. And a United Airlines flight to Spain had to turn around mid-flight and return to Newark yesterday after Bluetooth device's name sparked a security scare. Happened after a teenager reportedly renamed his Fitbit Bomb, triggering a scare when the name appeared on board Bluetooth devices. The plane returning safely to Newark. Passengers evacuated. Security teams swept the plane and the flight later resumed. America's listening to Fox News.
20: 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Come celebrate at the corner of 8th and State. We would love to meet you.
0: Ukrainian President Zelensky says he's still waiting on a response to a letter he sent to Congress and President Trump about the weapons his country needs.
5: President Zelensky's letter is seeking help in bolstering air defenses, particularly anti-ballistic missiles, of which he said Ukraine counts almost exclusively on America to provide. On CBS Face the Nation, Zelensky said delivery of weapons isn't keeping up with threats Ukraine faces.
24: This is very important. We need to increase the production.
5: In his letter, he also urged the United States to remain engaged. Gernal Scott, Fox News.
0: Crews in Washington State have recovered the bodies of all nine missing workers after last week's chemical tank implosion at a paper mill. A tank used in paper production ruptured, killing 11 people at the Longview facility. President Trump planning to headline the opening ceremony for the Great American State Fair on June 24th after so many musical performers dropped out over political concerns. The Freedom 250 concert on the National Mall will kick off the country's 250th birthday celebration. More on this from Fox's Michelle Polino.
25: President Trump saying in part on Truth Social that these artists are getting the yips and that he would replace these highly paid third-rate artists. Over the last few days, over half the artists on the bill have canceled their appearance, including Bret Michaels, Martina McBride, Morris Day, The Commodores, Young MC. However, Vanilla Ice is still on the bill. He took to his Instagram to support the event.
26: I'm honored, man. This is going to be epic.
25: Milli Vanilli frontman Rob Moravan said he is still performing, as is CNC Music Factory and Flo Rida. Michelle Polino, Fox News.
0: The State Fair will run from June 25th through July 10th. And a new ranking reveals the best cities in America to raise a family. Financial site WallaHub comparing cities across the country. Topping the list, Fremont, California, followed by Overland Park, Kansas. Third place came to Irvine, California. At the other end of the rankings, WallaHub says Detroit landed at the bottom as the toughest big city to raise a family. I'm Ted Lindner. This is Fox News.
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0: have a bad, bad of the ball.
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2: All right, Billy Cunningham, the great American. I guess on Tuesday there's going to be certain the primary elections that should prove to be quite interesting. I watched a couple interviews with Dr. Jill Biden, Dr. Jill Biden, and she's a blind, dumb, befuddled fool. I wouldn't want her operating on me in the classroom whatsoever. Plus, we had the stories from Jeff Cruer. Jeff Cruer is a great American, a New Orleans type, and he's an award-winning program, Ringside Politics, on Saturdays from 1 to 2 on Real America's Voice TV. He's a great author, many books. Another one's coming out soon, I would hope. And Jeff Cruer, welcome again to the Bill Cunningham Show. And first of all, one of your recent columns dealt with the fact that the Republican Party is in charge in Washington, supposedly with everything, getting nothing done. And the Senate is called into session every 10 days or so to get rid of recess appointments. That's the Republicans doing it to Republicans. So give me your analysis here, Cassidy, your favorite senator in Louisiana next to John Kennedy. John Kennedy is fabulous. He's wonderful. That he campaigned in Ohio for Senator John Houston. I love that guy. But give me your take on what's happening in the Senate to the Republican Party.
3: You know, thanks for having me, Bill. It reminds me of the first term of Donald Trump. I mean, we elected a Republican Congress and a Republican president. We told them to get the job done, and they didn't deliver. And in 2018, Republicans lost 40 seats, and the Democrats took control, and they impeached Donald Trump, and the rest is history. And this time, we gave him a Republican Congress and White House and President Trump's, executive orders. I mean, constant, and whirl of activity, and never stops. And once again, the Republican Congress has delivered one thing, and that's the one big beautiful bill, and that's it. Just like in the first term, they delivered the tax cuts, and that's it. So, these guys are horrible, but we're in the process of cleaning out the rhinos, bringing in the MAGA Republicans. It's just a long process, Bill. I mean, it's an 11-year process. It's taken 11 years, and we're still working at it, trying to clean out these rhinos, and the job's not done. There are a lot of them in the Senate. There are a lot of them in the Senate.
2: And in defense, which I hate to do, of Senator John Thune, the majority leader from South Dakota, in his defense, I don't know if he really would like to get rid of the filibuster to get things done, but he can't. Tom Tillis, North Carolina, says no. Cassidy, there until January, says no. Murkowski says no. Susan Collins says no. Senators McConnell and Paul say no. That's at least seven. And that means they're down to about 45 or 46, which means you can't get it done anyway. And so
3: you can't get it done.
2: Right. They're not going to say yes. And some of these senators, Tillis and Cassidy especially, are urinated off. They want to get Trump as much as Thomas Massie wants to get Trump. And so I don't know what to say. And Cornyn,
3: doesn't like him. No. McConnell doesn't like him either. Paul doesn't like him. I mean, there are a lot of them that don't like him. So, yeah, you're right. They cannot get the votes. They cannot do it. It will not happen. We will not get the Save America Act. No. We need it. It'll not happen. We just got to deal in reality, Bill.
2: Well, I'm told by a White House official that sometime this summer, the Trumpster is going to issue an executive order, an EO, on a SAVE Act, which is going to include most of the elements. You know what's going to happen before the ink's dry? It'll be in front of a federal judge like the one who said that Trump's name's got to be taken off the Kennedy Center. And then you'll be up and down the court system. And he thinks that can be done because there's a decision in 1983 involving a Ronald Reagan action. The U.S. Supreme Court said if the president declares a national emergency, that is not subject to judicial review. And if that's the case, we might have less ballot stuffing and cheating, for example, in November, which right now the rhinos, I think there's as many rhinos in the U.S. Senate as there are normal people like Senator Kennedy. And it's not going to change. And what happens?
3: Here's my question, Bill. Yeah. I hear you and I agree with you and I want the president to do the executive order. But why didn't they do that months and months and months ago? Why are they waiting?
2: Well, because they didn't have the votes and they didn't have the 60 votes. They weren't going to get rid of the filibuster. So between a rock and a hard place, never had 60 votes. And numerous senators aren't going to vote to kill the filibuster, which the Democrats would do immediately when they get control.
3: So just issue the executive order already. Get it done.
2: Right. Well, he believes he's going to wait. He was told by certain senators we're going to get this done. Thune said they were going to get it done. Mike Johnson, your guy, Louisiana, we're going to get it done. It's not done. And now the Senate's going to come back in 2 or 3 weeks. So, and what happens, Jeff Cruer, if in November the Senate flips and switches? Somehow this Graham Plattner guy in Maine, who likes to masturbate in porta potties, Graham Plattner, that's a pleasant visual, beat Susan Collins. How about him? How about Plattner saying that the Blessed Virgin was a skank and that Jesus the Christ was a zombie and that women who are raped brought it on themselves? I mean, and he's got a Nazi tattoo and the Democrats, including Chuck Schumer, support him. Your reaction to that?
3: And he's been going on websites trying to hook up with women while he's married. I mean, so he's been going on apps, and he's been doing pretty much everything that politicians should not do. He's been doing. He's not going to win. I mean, the good news is Susan Collins is always underestimated. She's always behind. They always say they're going to beat her, and she somehow comes out with a victory. This guy is so flawed. A lot of Democrats are backing away from him. I don't see him beating her. So I think she's going to eke out a victory. I think the Senate is going to stay in Republican hands. I don't think we have much of a hope for holding on to the House unless we can get gas prices down before Election Day and get the economy rolling again, which looks like it's going to be very difficult to do, Bill.
2: Well, let's go to that topic right now. The Iranian ambassador, the guy doing the negotiations in Pakistan, I can't say his last name, he's quit. He said, I can't take it anymore. And a White House official told me that the problem is this. There is no effective communication between the leadership of Iran, the religious leaders, and the military leaders. They don't communicate. That they use a courier system with pigeons. They can't use phones. They can't use iPads. That they don't use any communication device. And so when they negotiate in Pakistan, and they don't know, the guy there can't agree to anything, and there's no communication out of Tehran to the White House or Witkoff or anybody. And so the problem is, and that's why the last few days, the Trumpster has basically said, I'll get back to you. He sent a few, but there's nobody to talk to because they're frightened of being killed. And so what do you do when you have a country led by nobody, and the nobodies want to kill everybody around them? And I understand it, but this thing can't keep going on much longer, correct?
3: No, it can't. I mean, that means you have chaos, and that means you have a stalemate, and that means you have the Strait of Hormuz still closed. Gas prices are still high. I mean, the blockade is still in effect. We still have this state of limbo that we're in. So I cannot imagine President Trump putting up for this with this much longer, Bill.
2: Now, another situation is relative to gasoline. When I pulled into our great studios, I looked outside at a gas station. How about $3.49 a gallon in Cincinnati? And in fact, the lowest gasoline prices are in Kentucky and Indiana because we don't have so many state taxes, not so many. You know, we do a lot of fracking here, but we have a whole bunch of low gas prices. What's it in New Orleans about?
3: Well, I just paid $3.87 today, which is a little bit lower than it was the other day. So it's come down a little bit, which is good. Before the war, it was $2.29.
2: Right.
3: So, you know, we still got a long way to go, but hey, it's at least heading in the right direction.
2: You have a column coming out about Dr. Jill Biden, in which she's playing us for a blind, dumb, befuddled fool. She's saying, of course I saw no decline whatsoever. Joe did a great job. And in fact, after the debate, she thought he might have had a stroke, in which case, if you thought your husband had a stroke, you might want to get medical care, not go to a big rally half an hour later and talk about what a great job. And so who's going to sell better, Jill Biden's book or Kamala Harris's book?
3: Oh my gosh. I think they're both going to sell horribly because they're both liars. I mean, nobody trusts either one of them. Jill Biden is a notorious liar. Okay. Obviously, Joe Biden was acting the same way on stage as he was acting all throughout his 4 years. He was mentally incompetent during the debate. He was mentally incompetent during his entire term. He was never sharp as a tack, even though they said he was in closed-door meetings. She knew very well that he wasn't having a stroke, that he was just being Joe. That's why we called him Bumbling Biden. That's why we called him Sleepy Joe, because he would constantly, you know, remember, Billy couldn't even get off the stage. He was shaking air, shaking hands with the air. He confused his wife and his sister. I mean, the man couldn't do a press conference without the cheat sheet. Bill, he had to know who the reporters were. He didn't have any clue. So he was just the same guy. And she said, she had the audacity to say, oh, he's never acted like that before or since. Give me a break. I mean, that's just ludicrous. I called her in my new column, the Doctor of Dishonesty. I mean, she's just, a flat-out liar.
2: Well, when you think about scandals in American political history, think about the greatest scandals of all time. I guess Nixon with Watergate knew nothing about it, but helped to cover it up, a third-rate burglary, and the Washington Post metastasized that into a threat to the Republic. You think about some of the problems of John F. Kennedy and the girls in and out of the pool. You think about maybe Truman and didn't want to drop the nuclear bomb. All the military did. How about this? We elected a guy to be the president who could not function for 4 years. I'm not talking about Woodrow Wilson. His wife, I think her name was Edith, was actually the president. Right. So who was the president for those 4 years?
3: Jill Biden. I mean, I think Jill was pretty much the most influential person in the White House. And no wonder she didn't want to give it up. No wonder she didn't want to tell the truth about Joe. She liked being president. She liked being on the cover of Vogue. She liked going to all the parties. She liked having all the perks. So she lied. She lied for 4 years about Joe, and she's still lying. So, yeah, I think he was never really the president. I mean, the man was never really there. It was the biggest fraud ever. I mean, what a dishonest election. What a dishonest administration. They're still lying about it. And, the thing about Donald Trump is he's 100% honest. I mean, he's brutally honest about everything. So with Trump, we get the truth whether we like it or not. With Biden, we never got the truth about anything.
2: Do you think, and this is going to happen, I'm told, later this year, the massive conspiracy and the cover-up of the charges filed against Donald Trump, the raid on his home involving Comey and all the rest, Brennan, of course, Obama and Biden, and then you have the other issue percolating about the 81 million votes that were cast for Joe Biden, who conducted no campaign, the great messiah, Barack Hussein Obama, got 67, then 65 million votes. And suddenly a guy who campaigned from his basement got 81 million votes. Do you believe that?
3: No. Remember when he did his rallies? He had like four or five people in a parking lot. I mean, you had like people at big circles, and he couldn't even fill all the circles. I mean, he had like nobody. He was in his basement the whole time. Nobody was excited about Joe Biden. I mean, come on, that's such a joke. And of course, they stopped the voting. They had so much fraud during that election. I think everybody knows it now. So I hope we're going to get some prosecutions, Bill. I'm a little bit more encouraged in Todd Blanche than I was in Pam Bondi. He seems to be getting things done, seems to be more aggressive. So maybe we'll see some prosecutions.
2: You know, Congressman Jim Jordan, a frequent guest of mine, often talks a good game about all these things happening. For the last year and a half, there's been investigations of what happened to Donald Trump, and big investigations about the conspiracies among the top leadership of the Democrat Party in the White House, and that December, I think it was December the 8th, 2016 meeting, in which all of a sudden a shock took place, and that is that Donald Trump won the presidency. He's going to discover a lot of the stuff we've been doing. We are the felons, and we don't want to be on work release, so we better tie him down for the next 2 years with BS claims about a Russian collusion delusion. I've been hearing it now for almost a decade, and nothing has happened. Zero, zilch, nada. And a lot of Republican faithful, Jeff Cruer, are demoralized. They feel as if we hear this all the time, but when will there be a perp walk for someone like Comey or Hillary Clinton or Bill Clinton or Comey or Brennan or Clapper? When will there be a perp walk? And it's been 10 years since that powwow took place, and it was seditious behavior by Obama, etc., and nothing has come of it. Here we are 10 years later, a year and a half into it. I ask you the question before the last big question, Jeff Cruer. Why Why is nothing happening, and are you demoralized?
3: Yeah, I am, and I thought Pam Bondi was a zero. I do think that the new interim is a little more aggressive, so I've got a little bit more hope in Todd Blanche, and I think that maybe we'll see something. Part of the problem is that there's so many deep state members throughout throughout the administration still. I don't think they've cleaned house in justice.
2: No.
3: I don't think they've cleaned house in the CIA.
2: No.
3: I don't think they've cleaned house in a lot of the State Department. So that's one of our problems. They have all the people that are still there clogging things up and delaying everything. So until we get all these people gone, we're going to still have problems.
2: Well, they're biding their time. They're just waiting. They consider this Trump presidency to be an episode, and that either Rubio or J.D. Vance cannot win in 2028. It's going to be Kamala Harris, I assume.
3: Right.
2: And they believe, just hold on, play stall ball. Don't take a shot. Run out the clock until the Democrat takes over. Then happy days are here again. This is after November of this year, in which they think the midterms are going to be a great Democratic victory in both chambers. And if that happens, imagine the country if the Democrats take the House and the Senate in 26 and the presidency, the House and the Senate in 28. What do things look like?
3: The country's going to be destroyed. I mean, the Democrats cannot have power again because they're destructive. I mean, and they're going to do everything that James Carville is recommending that they do. They'll get rid of the filibuster. They'll pack the Supreme Court. They'll add statehood for Puerto Rico and D.C. They'll rig it so that they never lose again. So, yeah, we cannot afford to turn over power to them. I mean, I'm worried about what's going to happen in the midterms because, of course, they'll impeach Trump and there'll be 2 years of chaos until 2028 if they take power. Same thing happened in the first term. Remember how destructive that was.
2: Right.
3: So we've got to get on the ball and at least get something done in Congress to be able to show the American people we've delivered for them. But with all these rhinos, it's going to be real difficult.
2: And now the rhinos are really angry. Tillis and Cassidy, Murkowski, McConnell,
3: Cornyn.
2: Paul, Cornyn, they're all angry. They want to stick it up Trump's petard. Lastly, do you run into James Carville? You're both in New Orleans. Do you two run in the same circles?
3: I did run into his wife recently.
2: Mary.
3: And she was very pleasant because she's a Republican. But
2: Mary.
3: Fortunately, I did not see her husband.
2: That's a good. He looks like a cobra. He looks like a sick cobra. Oh, we got to run. But once again, JeffCruer.net everywhere, mainly on townhall.com. Great columnist and more. And Jeff, once again, I keep hope alive. Happy days are here again. I don't know why, but I'm demoralized, but I'll fight like a warrior poet for this great country. And
3: I'm with you, Bill.
2: God
3: I'm
2: bless
3: with you.
2: America. Jeff Currer, thank you. You're a great American. Thank you.
3: Thank you, Bill.
2: Get some jambalaya. All right, thank you. Let's continue with more. Running into James Carville would be a serious, serious mistake. The guy doesn't look right, doesn't talk right. I watched him this morning on one of the morning talk shows. He was mean and vicious. And actually, he almost came close to saying Trump should be taken out. I don't know what taken out means, but Carville has completely lost his mind. He admits he has Trump derangement syndrome. He admits he has mental problems. Bill Cunningham with you every Sunday night.
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0: My name is Sean, and I am the Dean at St. Michael's Episcopal Cathedral in Boise, where we love summer, and we know that you love it too. 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
6: Hi. Hi, Billy Cunningham, the great American. Jeff Cruer is in New Orleans with James Carville, but he's also down there with Senator John Kennedy, but also down there, may I say, with Senator Cassidy, who's so angry at Trump he can't see straight. So those senators, those six or seven we've referenced, are not going to do a damn thing to help Donald Trump do anything. And once again, I didn't have time to bring this up with Jeff Cruer, but the election on Tuesday in Los Angeles and the state of California is going to be a joke. More than others have told me that they're not going to let Pratt to win. It simply will not happen, because when you mail out ballots to every registered voter and everyone getting government benefits, there'll be apartment buildings with hundreds and hundreds of ballots sitting there to be filled out by Democratic activists. Until the SAVE Act is passed, this kind of crap's going to continue. I have little faith in the electoral system in blue cities and blue states. Do you have any? Let's continue with more. Next up is Mayor David Rubin in Israel about what's happening now that all the events seem to be on hold for a while. Bill Cunningham, the Great American, with you every day.

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2: Fox News, I'm Sue Gussman. President Trump reportedly demanding changes to the latest peace proposal reached by U.S. and Iranian negotiators. California Republican Congressman Daryl Issa praising the president for taking his time to secure a deal.
3: He's taking advantage of the fact that they're suffering, we're not. They're dealing with

0: significant problems. We only have to try to boost our oil and natural gas to help the Europeans.
1: Commodore's co-founder and former bassist Ronald LaPred has died. His daughter announced on social media Sunday that her father had died following a sudden medical event in New Zealand. Ronald LaPred was 75. The Commodore is making news recently announcing that they will not be taking part in President Trump's 250th birthday celebration for the country. 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
2: My name is Sean, and I am the dean at St. Michael's Episcopal Cathedral in Boise, where we love summer, and we know that you love it too. 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
7: How often do you stop to wonder whether you should share something that's revealing? Maybe even embarrassing, with a partner, a friend, or even your boss. In her new book called Revealing, The Underrated Power of Oversharing, behavioral scientist Leslie John says doing just that can help you deepen relationships that are vital to your life. We need people to trust us in order to get things like love, friendship, and career success. That's what she told us. When you make yourself vulnerable by revealing something sensitive, it does make other people trust you. In turn, when you ask someone to reveal something about themselves, showing that interest will generally lead someone to like you more. Why? Because people like to be asked about themselves, she says. It also signals that they are discriminating and choosy, but in a good way. I'm Dr. Sanjay Gupta, helping you live a better life.
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9: All right, Billy Cunningham, the great American, of course, mayor, ex-mayor of Shiloh, Israel. David Rubin is presently in Israel. And there's back and forth the last few days. There's been an indication, maybe, that there's a deal in the works with Iran. And, of course, dealing with them is like trying to pick up a wet snake. It's kind of difficult. And also, we have Oman, which might hook up with Iran in order to really shut down the straits completely. Oman is like more or less an ally of ours. Don't know about that. Plus, there's this report out of Israel. I don't know if Dave Rubin can talk about it. Much like in 1972 with Golda Meir, a good friend of my producer, Tony Bender, who after the 11 Israeli Olympic athletes were murdered in the Olympic Village in Berlin, that it took about 5 or 6 years, but the Israeli government, led by Golda Meir, hunted down the terrorists who blew up and killed those Olympic athletes from Israel, and all of them met their maker and those 72 virgins. Similar things might be happening now, and Mayor David Rubin, once again, welcome to the Bill Cunningham Show. And first of all, as we sit here, there's more reports of a purported peace deal in which the Iranians are about to sign, maybe. And it deals also with many of the issues. The president may not accept it. So as you sit there in Israel now, what is your sense of the deal, and what is your sense of peace in the Middle East at this point?
10: Well, peace in the Middle East, you can forget about. It's not going to happen.
4: Good.
10: It's not a realistic. It's not a realistic dream. You know, for all the announcements about peace in our time, and any historians in your audience know that that Neville Chamberlain from Great Britain announced shortly before the full breakout of World War II, he announced that there is peace in our time after meeting with Adolf Hitler. You know, some people like to put their head in the sand and dream on, and especially in the Middle East, you know, where we have a lot of sand, and people are always putting their heads in the sand in the desert. But Israelis don't do that. Israelis don't do that. We're a tiny little country about the size of New Jersey. We're always under attack. And, you know, most of the Muslim countries in the world, and specifically in the Middle East, are always plotting our destruction.
4: Right.
10: And that includes Pakistan and Qatar, the great mediators in this so-called peace process. They're at the front lines of those plotting our destruction. So, you know, I'm not skeptical. Most Israelis are not skeptical.
4: So you're realistic. So when the Pakistanis hook up with...
10: I should check that, Bill. I am skeptical. Okay, I'm not naive, and most Israelis are not naive. Okay.
4: Kind of like Reagan used to say, trust but verify. So when the Pakistanis and Qatar get together, and they're the so-called independent objective mediators, you don't anticipate they're going to do things to benefit Israel?
10: Of course not. Of course not. Look, I say don't trust and verify.
4: All right, now another issue. I got two or three more. I practiced law in a Jewish law firm for like 15 years of my career, and I loved it. Katzman, Logan, and Halper were great. Irv Katzman, who was a pilot, a bomber in World War II, old guy, you know, he's moved on with his reward in heaven. He told me stories, this and that. And there are many Jews in America that will vote for the Democratic Party in this country. When it appears presently, the modern Democratic Party is at a minimum anti-Semitic, at a minimum. The college campuses have erupted again with anti-Semitic protests of one type or another. UCLA, which is a great campus, the lawsuit more or less has been settled, in which hundreds of Jewish kids at UCLA, you may not be aware of this in Israel, could not go to class. They were hunted down. Their lives were made miserable. If they had a bike, the bike was stolen. Their dorm rooms were vandalized. And it's a living hell to be a Jew on a college campus. But whenever there's a big election coming up, the Jews, which are 0.2% of the world's population. David Rubin, you're 0.2% of the population. In America, it's well less than 1%. The Jews in America tend to vote against Israel. Can you tell me why?
10: Okay, well, before I answer that question, which is a good one, I've written about that extensively, including in my best-selling book, Trump and the Jews, in which I have a whole chapter that answers that question about why the Jews vote for Democrats. But although that is changing somewhat. So let me just point out, first of all, you mentioned the college campuses and the riots on the college campuses and the violent attacks against Jews on the college campuses. I think it's important for Americans to know that those violent demonstrations against Israel are being financed by Qatar and China. So I think that needs to be said, and said clearly, so that people understand who are real allies. You know, as President Trump is trying to get these left wing agitators and Muslim rioters off the American campuses, Qatar, which claims to be a great friend of his, by buying planes and things like that for the United States. You have to understand that they are really a wolf in sheep's clothing. So that being said, your question, and I'll try to give a very short answer because it's hard to give a short answer right. to this. As I said, it's a whole chapter in my book, Trump and the Jews. But here, a short answer is that a majority of American Jews, for various historical reasons that I get into in some depth in my book, Trump and the Jews, they are disconnected from their biblical roots. And because they're disconnected from their biblical roots, and they, they just don't have strong Jewish identities. They may be born Jews, but it doesn't mean that they are practicing Jews or that they go to synagogue or that they, support Israel or, all of the nice things that Jews do or support conservative causes, which is probably, according to Judaism, it's the most Jewish thing that you can do. But many of them are disconnected from their biblical roots, and that's a very sad thing because, and you have the people of the book, the people who received the Ten Commandments from God to Moses on Mount Sinai, probably the most historical event in world history, and they're disconnected from their biblical roots. It's crazy. In Israel, President Trump has something like 85% to 90% support. Israelis love President Trump. In America, obviously, it's
9: not so
10: it's
9: much
10: quite different when it comes to Jews. This may sound crazy, but as speaking as a Jew who was born in America and raised in America, but has been living in Israel for 35 years, I'm going to go out online and say it is very good that there aren't so many Jews in America, at least the secular kind. Because, as I said, they are very disconnected and don't know who they are. And that's sad.
9: All right. Now, I want to talk about these assassination teams in Israel. But first of all, a week or so ago, we had a big election. You may not have heard of the state of Kentucky. But in Kentucky, we had a congressman named Thomas Massie, a frequent guest on my show, who got sideways completely with the Trump administration. The guy ran against him named Woke Eddie Gallrine, who was a Navy SEAL. And as Massey's accepting the fact that he was defeated in front of a large crowd in northern Kentucky, he made reference to the fact that he tried to call Eddie Gallrine to concede the election, but he couldn't find Gallrine because he was somewhere in Tel Aviv, and everyone laughed. So going out the door, anti-Semitism raised his ugly head again, in which a popular congressman lost, a guy named Thomas Massie. I'm sure you never heard of him. But he lost to a guy.
10: Yes, of course you've heard of him.
9: All right, good. Well,
10: of course.
9: But Massie took a shot at the Jews in his concession speech, and people laughed. What's your response to that?
10: Well, obviously a lot of his supporters were anti-Semites. They suffer from a syndrome called Jew hatred, and it's an irrational syndrome because it doesn't make any sense. But when it comes to someone like Massie, thank God he was defeated. He's a bad person, and President Trump found that out by the way he was undermining President Trump through all of his initiatives in the United States, including economic initiatives and others.
9: Right. I have a text here from a shirt-tail friend of mine who says the following. This is the day after the defeat of Thomas Massie. Well, the Jews did it again. They funded the Gallrine campaign, and I want to know when Trump's going to be not under the thumb of the Jews. The Jews want something to happen in America. It happens. And so underneath...
10: Bill, does does this guy really want President Trump's initiatives to be defeated? He's not a supporter of President Trump.
9: No. But
10: his hatred of Jews is stronger than his desire to help President Trump.
9: But you have to be aware there's an undercurrent of saying that when something bad happens to a politician in America because of their support for Israel, that the hand of Benjamin Bibi Netanyahu is being used, and that somehow the Jews are manipulating American electoral system, and because Trump has Jewish grandchildren, he's in the pocket of the Jews. And that, I get these messages all the time. Me, I'm a supporter of Israel. You can't believe the diatribe against me with my head up Trump's ass, which I get constantly because I support Israel. And they're telling me that I'm manipulated by you and by Bibi and by the Jews. The Jews did it. Are you aware of that deep aquifer of hatred for Jews in America?
10: Unfortunately, yes. It's always blamed the Jews. And look, you know, this is just part of a long history, unfortunately, from the time the Romans drove us out of the land of Israel. From the exile from Spain in 1492, yes, that the exile of the Jews is something that happened in 1492 in Spain, not just Christopher Columbus discovering America,
9: right.
10: and then going all the way through Nazi Germany, you name it, Russia, the Russian anti-Semitism, and unfortunately, some of it has reached America. And.
9: Yeah.
10: And but it's the same old thing. Blame the Jews for everything. But I'll tell you something. Those who stand with Israel, obviously this guy doesn't believe in the Bible, because in the Bible, in Genesis 12, it says to Abraham, the founder of the Jewish nation, I will bless those that bless you, and him who curses you, I will curse. And, you know, that I think you want to be on the right side. And Bill, I know you're on the right side, and many other great Americans are.
9: Lastly, we have about a minute remaining. There's unusual events taking place in Europe and the Middle East. There'll be a Palestinian, a Gazan walking down the street, and suddenly a bullet comes into his skull and explodes his brain. There'll be a car blown up in Munich, or there'll be an explosion somehow in London. There are people being poisoned when they have dinner, and all of them were Palestinians and or Gazans. And so I'm looking at this story. If you can't talk about it, so be it, but I'm an open-air kind of a guy. After Hamas's terrorist orgy of rape, torture, and mutilation on October 7th, 2023, the IDF began its war to destroy Hamas inside Israel. And so at that point, Bibi put together a group of IDF, experts in murder, that to hunt down and kill every person involved in the October 7th report. Israel established an elite task force to track down and kill every Hamas terrorist who participated or planned the attack, from the most minor participants to leadership, etc. And they quote the Bible, "The Eternal One of Israel does not wait." So can you talk about the hunting down personally by ADF of the terrorist and having them arrange the meeting between them and those 72 virgins?
10: Okay. Wow, that's a handful. Well, let me tell you, Bill, as you know, you're speaking to David Rubin from Israel. And David Rubin from Israel doesn't believe in this liberal, far-left moral relativism. I believe that there is good and there is evil in the world, and those who took part in the mass rapes and murders and beheading of civilian Israelis on October 7th, 2023, anyone who was involved in that in any way deserves to be killed. And if it mysteriously happens,
9: by certain
10: people, I mean, thank God we have the best intelligence in the world. I mean, the United States has very good intelligence too, but a lot of it comes from Israel. And that's one of the reasons why President Trump likes us so much.
9: Well, may God bless.
10: Because we share it. Yeah. Because we share it with his administration.
9: I'm not sure we can do that here. Maybe we do. But I know the Israelis, after 1972, Golda Meir put together an elite task force to go out there and bring to justice those who murdered those Israeli Olympians. And I would anticipate that the men, the Israeli IDF, shown these terrible videos. I watched about 10 minutes of a 70-minute video. I stopped. I couldn't watch it anymore. And I thought those individuals need to meet their maker. All right. Once again, David Rubin from Shiloh, Israel. You're a great American. May God bless you and God bless the state of Israel. Thank you very much.
10: You're welcome.
9: God bless you. Let's continue with more.
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7: We've talked a lot about measles over the past year, but mumps has largely flown under the radar, even though it's been making a bit of a comeback as well. That's because fewer people are getting the MMR vaccine, which stands for measles, mumps, and rubella. The vaccine's been around for decades. It is effective. It is safe. What makes mumps outbreaks difficult to contain is that symptoms usually don't appear for 2 to 3 weeks after someone's been exposed. And that can make it hard to pin down where that exposure took place. and someone who is infected can transmit the virus to someone else before they are symptomatic. If you get sick, which could manifest like a run-of-the-mill respiratory virus or the telltale swelling of your cheeks and jaw, all you can really do at that point is to treat the symptoms and also isolate yourself so you don't infect anyone else. I'm Dr. Sanjay Gupta, helping you live a better life.
9: You know, right now, Billy Cunningham, the great American, it's quite early in the morning, and it appears the president, either yesterday or today, has changed the deal a little bit, the updated version. And I don't know what's happening, because earlier today, the main spokesman for the Iranian government has stepped down. And the main problem is no one there can communicate with anyone else. So the communicators don't want to offend the Ayatollah and don't want to offend the RG, and the RG doesn't want to offend the Ayatollah or the negotiators. So as a consequence, that's the holdup. Who's in charge? Who's on first? Who's on second? What's on third? And no one can communicate with each other, but they're going to be missiled. And so nobody wants to talk. And now they're down to the fourth or fifth team, and it's a problem. And would you trust anything they say anyway? Would you? Absolutely not. Absolutely not. I think a month or two ago, the president, the great Donald Trump, should have finished the job. And now we're in a lurch position where we don't know who to talk to. The negotiators are quitting. Who's in charge? Nobody knows. And so we got a problem. I'm glad this guy's in charge in the White House than what would have happened with Kamala Harris. I'll just continue with more. Up next is Michelle Steeb about politics in California. Bill Cunningham with you every Sunday night.
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1: A peace plan. I'm Sue Guzman, Fox News. President Trump has yet to announce a final determination on the proposed Iran peace plan. The president telling Fox News that he wants to strengthen the terms of the deal, adding that he's not in any rush. With the latest from Fox's Max Gordon from Tel Aviv.
23: President Trump met with top aides in the Situation Room on Friday. That meeting reportedly took about 2 hours, but at the end of it, no deal was announced. The New York Times and Axios report that President Trump sent tougher terms to Iran for a peace deal. deal in an effort to exert pressure and to speed up the process, but it's unclear what changes were made to the potential agreement. This says the Strait of Hormuz remains closed to ship traffic and the U.S. continues its blockade. And with a focus on the Middle East, President Trump has expanded the role of the U.S. ambassador to Turkey, Tom Barak, making him special envoy to both Iraq and Syria.
1: French President Emmanuel Macron Sunday urged Washington and Tehran to reach an agreement as soon as possible after meeting with the Saudi Crown Prince Salman, the Sultan of Oman, and the presidents of the UAE and Egypt. Iran's president has reportedly submitted a letter of resignation to the office of the Supreme Leader, claiming the president and his government have been excluded from major decision-making. Meanwhile, the Israeli army has captured a strategic crusader-built capital, a castle in Lebanon, in the deepest incursion in the city in 26 years. U.S. and Senegal meeting in a friendly match in Charlotte that's leading up to the World Cup.
0: We're continuing the run down the right side. Options in the middle. Balogun is one of them. It's Balogun!
1: Three was the final score in favor of the U.S. Sound courtesy of TNT Sports. U.S. has another tune-up coming up for the World Cup match. 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
5: Hi.
1: Nightly curfew in effect around Delaney Hall. That's a nice holding facility in Newark, New Jersey, that has been the target of recent protests. This after a violent Saturday night, as we hear from Fox's Steve Harrigan.
10: They used the barricades to charge the police. They were met with direct blasts of tear gas and flashbang grenades. It took about 2 hours of a real back and forth to finally clear the streets. Dozens of canisters of tear gas fired into the air, igniting on the ground. Horses, officers on horseback were used, as well as riot police with shields, trying to push them back. Towards the end of the night, demonstrators lighting fires on the streets, using placards and signs and debris to try and light those fires. Officials in New Jersey still say it's just a fraction of the protesters who are actually violent.
1: The protesters are upset. People are being held on a hunger strike because of poor conditions, but the Department of Homeland Security claims those inside are receiving 3 meals a day, clean water, and health care. And they say those detained are not on a hunger strike. Conservatives speaking out against what they're calling the Stop Nick Shirley Act, which passed in California, the bill meant to protect immigration service providers from harassment.
24: Why do they have to create this bill specifically for immigrant communities, immigration support services? And Mia Bonta didn't say when she spoke in front of the assembly was it also includes health care. So we know, like Medi-Cal, for instance, there's there could be hundreds of billions of dollars in fraud just in Medi-Cal.
1: Nick Shirley on the Big Weekend Show on Fox. Former Prince Andrew reportedly under investigation again, this time for an alleged encounter with a woman at a royal horse racing festival back in 2002. That's according to the Sunday Times. Prince Andrew was arrested earlier this year, charged with allegedly passing classified information to the convicted pedophile Jeffrey Epstein. I'm Sue Guzman. This is Fox News.
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2: Michelle Steve is an expert on homelessness, how to solve it, which is a problem. Democrats don't want it solved. They want it aggravated and exacerbated because there's too much money in homelessness to let it go away. And Michelle Steve is the founder of Free Up Foundation, author of the book Answers Behind the Red Door, Battling the Homeless Epidemic. And she spent 13 years as the CEO of Northern California's largest program for homeless women and children. And now she finds herself somewhere in Texas, having gotten out alive. But joining you and I now is Michelle Steve. And Michelle, welcome to the Bill Cunningham Show. And first of all, Michelle, just describe, if you can, because you're an expert on this, the overall problem, how it started, how it began, where it's going. And in fact, 20 years ago, we didn't have this problem. 10 years ago, it started to aggravate. Now it's metastasized, especially in Los Angeles. So somehow, give me a full report.
3: You bet. So, and thank you for the question. So up until about 30 years ago, the homelessness response at the local level was delivered, was taken care of by the church, by the faith-based community. And slowly but surely, the federal government crept in, as they do in many issue areas other than homelessness, or have in many other issue areas, and started to take over. They now are the largest funder of homelessness in the nation. And the real problem, and so they direct policy, homelessness policy. The problem began 12 years ago when President Obama took an approach to homelessness called Housing First. That was an approach used for a very small sliver of the homeless population. And without any evidence, he rolled it out as a one-size-fits-all mandate. So every, the federal government would, at that point, only fund Housing First, and I'll talk about what that approach is, and all the money they give to local jurisdictions, which most local jurisdictions rely heavily, if not exclusively, on HUD, the federal government money, which is doled out by HUD. So they were driving policy at the local level as well. And what Housing First meant is that we would give keys to an apartment to everyone who's homeless for life without any condition of sobriety, without any condition to work ever, without any condition to engage in mental health and or drug and alcohol treatment, which plague about 80% of the homeless population. So this President Obama promised would end homelessness in a decade. And today we now sit at the highest level ever in our country's history, recorded history. Right. It's up almost 35%.
2: So
3: and the bottom line is, go ahead.
2: So when government funds something and then the bureaucracy around it continues to grow, the last thing the bureaucracy wants to happen is for homelessness to be solved. They want to keep it going because too much money's involved. And is that true?
3: It's absolutely true. So the president today, President Trump and his administration, I'll just give an example. They released an executive order last summer saying, homelessness has clearly, our approach to homelessness has not worked.
2: Right.
3: We need to reprioritize drug and alcohol counseling, mental health counseling. We need to do away with much of this lifelong housing promise. We need to, give people temporary housing. They can get services, but most of the homeless don't need lifelong subsidized housing. What they need is the treatment services, the life skills services to learn to be able to, take care of their apartment and take care of themselves on their own. And so Trump issued this executive order, said we got to clear encampments, we've got to reintegrate the faith-based community. And the what we call the homeless industrial complex started blocking him at every turn. In fact, they they issued a notice of funding opportunity for this approach, and it's still held up in the First Circuit Court in Rhode Island by the homeless industrial complex, who doesn't want to change the system that has so clearly failed. You look and look at the numbers, and the numbers dictate failure. You look at our streets, and the streets dictate failure. It is so clearly failed how they look at themselves in the mirror and justify blocking these desperately needed reforms. It's clearly because they are thriving off the current system,
2: making a lot of money. And some of the directors of these programs make $500,000 a year to keep the program alive. In your column at the Orange County Register, the first sentence is this. You say, where is the outrage? And you say in your first column, when environmental destruction, abuse, violence, public disorder emerged from homeless encampments, America's most vocal advocacy organizations fall silent. In other words, if women are being beaten, if women are being raped, if there's terrible issues of public disorder and open-air drug use, normally the liberal groups step in and say, we got to protect this. Another disgusting aspect of this is the mistreatment of dogs and cats in these homeless encampments. So let's talk first of all about the liberal groups that care so greatly about the environment. Why are they so silent?
3: Well, it's so clear. In fact, I was in Sacramento last week. We're about to expose some of the environmental, degradation is too light of a word, but the environmental degradation that's been happening there. And we cleaned up a part of a riverway there with what a small volunteer group called the River City Waterway Alliance. It's a bunch of retirees who, you know, are cleaning up the river because government is not doing it. And they're all, you know, pretty progressive left. And, you know, I said to them, have you reached out to the Sacramento chapter of the Sierra Club? Have you reached out to the governor's office, the Department of Fish and Wildlife? They've reached out to all of these groups who refuse to even acknowledge their, you know, their requests. They're nowhere to be found. It is such a shame. And you mentioned the abuse of women and pets. Where's PETA? You know, where are the domestic violence groups, right? Where are all of these groups? And what we have figured out is they can't, you know, their political allies have dirt on their hands when it comes to these homelessness policies, and they don't want to disrupt their allies. So they're nowhere to be found. And that is the cold, hard truth of the matter.
2: Michelle, Steve, you have often have a segment about what's happening to dogs and cats, but reports of violence, rape, sexual abuse inside homeless encampments are very frequent and severe, especially, of course, to women and children. And normally, if children are being raped or if women are being raped, everyone agrees that's got to be stopped. But the LAPD and others, whether it's Chicago, LAPD, or New York, the last thing they want to do is go into a homeless encampment on city streets and try to put together a case of rape. And when the woman or the teenager is a drug addict or mentally ill, that's the victim. The perpetrators, and there's many, you know, gang rapes occurring. It's like, well, who do we arrest? The cops don't want to go in there. Now, talk about what the homeless encampments do to cats and dogs. And this is really disgusting.
3: Yeah, so there's been long time reports of the abuse and neglect, right? And we witnessed it firsthand while we were in Sacramento last week doing that other story. But what you're now seeing in LA in particular, I know it's happening in other places. You're now seeing the homeless test their drugs to determine if they're lethal on the pets. It is just horrific. And in addition to the, you know, clear abuse and the neglect and malnutrition and the tying up of these animals without any water, I've seen it all. But this, you know, testing their drugs on these, that PETA is just nowhere to be found is, again, I just don't know how these people look at themselves in the mirror.
2: Well, you know, they sit at the right hand of God because they're liberals. But as far as I watched an interview with Karen Bass about a week or two ago, the mayor of L.A., and the you know, every now and then a liberal journalist who have an active professional competence, every now and then even CNN at times will commit an act of journalism. And the interviewer said, well, you promised 3.5-4 years ago that with an additional $10 billion, you were going to solve the homeless problem. In fact, Mayor Bass, it's gone up. The more we fund it, the more we get. And her answer was like a non sequitur. It was like, well, you know, I'm working on it. We need more money. We got to do this. And of course, the differential is Spencer Pratt, who I hope on Tuesday he actually is in the top two, which I think he will be. So there will be a head to head race between the two of them. So explain the answers of Karen Bass and Gavin Newsom. How much money's been spent on this and what's been the result?
3: Well, California is such a telltale sign of the failure of Housing First. California is the only state in the nation that followed the federal government in the Housing First mandate. What that meant, and they did that in 2016, what that meant is all the federal dollars were being spent on this no condition housing, right? Lifelong housing with no conditions, and all of the state dollars. There's been almost $30 billion and estimates are even higher spent on this mandated approach. California's homeless population grew by 40% since 2017. It went way up. So, you know, in LA is, you know, it's Armageddon when it comes to, you know, the visible failure of Housing First in California. So Mayor Bass came in, and I will tell you, I have many good friends who run programs down there. She came in saying, we absolutely need accountability. Oh, we need drug and alcohol counseling, mental health. And then the left, the hold of her, and she went silent. She, you know, reneged on deals that she, you know, like funding deals that she had made with some clean and sober programs who do a more rehabilitative approach. She's completely been silenced by, you know, the homeless industrial complex. She's been a massive failure. And I, too, am praying for a miracle. But I'll tell you, the unions, the two most powerful unions in the country are CTA, California Teachers, and SEIU, the public employee unions. And they will not let anyone get into office that they can't control.
2: Well, you know, they're in the pockets of the taxpayer, and they're going to vote 100% for Karen Bass to keep the money coming. One of her programs are meth addicts getting brand new teeth and also providing drugs to drug addicts. Discuss what's the program in California, spreading across the nation, to give meth addicts who've blown out their teeth and also clean syringes to use drugs, paid for by the government.
3: Yes, this is a practice called harm reduction. I actually call it prevention. You know, it started with the whole idea of, you know, people who inject drugs, you know, including those with HIV, need clean needles, and we need to make, you know, clean needles available to them. And it's extrapolated to actually giving, you know, in a library in teaching addicts how to safely inject in a class.
2: Stay right there. I mean, you're saying the libraries in California show and teach drug addicts how to use drugs.
3: Well, this was actually a library in Seattle, but in California, they practice this. They in San Francisco, they had posters literally in public places saying, you know, make sure you use with other people. I'm paraphrasing, right? But it makes sure you use with other people, so if you OD, they can bring you back to life. I mean, this is what how they practice harm reduction. I say that in air quotes in California, and it's state policy now. So it's just a very, very you know, ineffective and harm production approach that the state has taken in LA in particular.
2: Well, lastly, and the Trump administration wants to change it, is tied up in the federal court system, because those receiving these billions of dollars, the last thing they want to do is solve the problem, because that means they're out of a job.
3: Exactly.
2: And I don't know. So assuming things continue, there's no water in the hydrants, there's no water in the reservoirs, The Mayor Bass will be in Africa accepting a prize when fires break out. Here in Cincinnati, we have about 1,000 homeless. Fortunately, we have cold weather quite often here. And having been in the public defender's office for years, I know the homeless advocates make sure that the homeless have a place to sleep and somewhere to eat. They walk down to the High River during the day, panhandle back up to the clinics, and they get their methadone or whatever they are, and then they report to a homeless encampment rather than a shelter, because the last thing they want to do is being in a shelter. They want to be out in the public street, public thoroughfare. I was down Cincinnati a couple days ago. There were several homeless on Fountain Square with their pants down, and I saw a police officer walk up to tell the guy to get his pants up. And that's the extent of our care. And having worked in the AG's office on commitment hearings, most of the problem is mental illness and drug abuse and alcoholism. And instead of getting treatment for those difficulties, what occurs is that the homeless advocates will attack the police and the judicial system if someone's held accountable. Now, we have about a minute remaining, Michelle Steeb. Any change coming? Is there any hope for the major cities in this country?
3: Yes, and again, the Trump administration issued their executive order while the first notice of funding opportunity is being held up in the courts. They're issuing another one. They anticipate they already do have the full support of the White House, but they're the full support of the courts in what they're issuing. So there's money flowing towards this recovery restorative approach, which is fantastic. And it will say, and that's the reason I wrote my book and I write about this topic at least once a week, but you know, we need to all start with the hope that human beings can recover, and the goal needs to be that we help them do. That's what this administration they've turned the ship in that direction, and we need to be calling our members of Congress and making sure that they continue to support the president and his administration in this effort.
2: It's a failure of compassion. We all have compassion for individuals that are drug addicts or mentally ill. But the system is now set up to pay those who keep that problem alive and not to solve the problem. Once again, Michelle Steeb, thanks for coming on the Bill Cunningham Show. The book is, and I think it's almost everywhere, Behind the Red Door, Battling the Homeless Epidemic. And Michelle, once again, thanks for coming on the Bill Cunningham Show, and you're a great American. Thank you, Michelle.
3: Thank you.
0: Bill Cunningham, the Great American, live with you every Sunday night.
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6: Hi, Billy Cunningham, the Great American. Michelle, Steve on these issues, I think, is fabulous about what's happening in California and many other blue cities and blue states. I would point out that while this was, when the interview was ongoing, I got a text from the senior manager in charge of PETA issues. Her name is Katie Cryer, and she said she just caught the conversation with Michelle, Steve. I want to let you know that she may be misinformed about PETA's response to animal abuse in Los Angeles. Last weekend, we were on Skid Row in support of rescue organizations. Starts with one today. And Katie says that we've contacted the governor's office and trying to stop the homeless from using animals, more or less, shall we say, as stalking horses for whether a drug is too harmful to take. And according to this senior manager, and I have no reason to dispute her at all, media relations person Katie Cryer, that issue about rampant neglect and abuse of animals in homeless encampments has been addressed to the governor. And it's an ongoing difficulty. They understand it's an ongoing difficulty. And guess what? They say they're going to make it better. That's a yes. You should not kill cats and dogs in order to test the efficiencies of your drugs. Yes. That doesn't mean that the rapes and the robberies and the open-air defecation, urination, and fornication is not going on. All that other stuff's going on anyway, but I want to thank Katie Cryer, Senior Manager of Media Relations for PETA, for updating that one issue. Let's continue with more. The great Scott Powell is next. Bill Cunningham with you every day.

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2: News. I'm Ted Lindner. The search for a gunman who shot two Carroll County Sheriff's deputies Saturday morning's over. The Sheriff's Office announcing Sunday night Michael Puckett was apprehended in Surry County, North Carolina. Puckett wanted for the shooting incident that left Deputy Sheriff Logan Utt dead. The other Sheriff's deputy receiving a medical evaluation and is in stable condition. Iran's president has reportedly asked to resign. Reports say that Masoud Pezeshkian told the Supreme Leader's Office he's been shut out from major decision making. This is President Trump is pushing for changes to the proposed deal with Iran.
3: The New York Times and Axios report that President Trump sent tougher terms to Iran for a peace deal in an effort to exert pressure and to speed up the process, but it's unclear what changes were made to the potential agreement. This as the Strait of Hormuz remains closed to ship traffic and the U.S. continues its blockade.
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0: 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Come celebrate at the corner of 8th and State. We would love to meet you.
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20: Continue Bill Cunningham, the great American. Of course, Scott Powell, a frequent guest of mine, as a senior fellow at the Discovery Institute. He's written many books, including Rediscovering America, number one new release. And I think this column he has up on thespectator.org captures the essence of the 250th anniversary. And this column talks about the history of our great country, going back to the Puritans, through the reformations of early government in America, then to the Civil War, and then after that to Teddy Roosevelt, the Great Depression, coming up to World War I and World War II. Then we talk about the 1960s, in which major American cities were burned down, and also the burning of many American cities due to the activities in Minneapolis with George Floyd, etc., all the way up to now, in which I saw a few days ago, Memorial Day, we celebrated the sacrifice of about 1 million or so American men and women giving their life for this country, that the Democratic Party calls it Donald Trump's war of choice in Iran to diminish the sacrifice, as if one man is doing it, not the entire nation. Joining you and I now is that same Scott Powell. And Scott Powell, welcome again to the Bill Cunningham Show. And give us the encapsulating your thoughts on the division today in America compared to years past. It's different today. Is it more profound or less? Give me a full report.
21: Well, I think it's more profound in several different ways. I think when we talk about the spiritual battle, you're talking about the forces of good versus the forces of evil. Evil is very real, and good is very real. Good originates with God. God wants us to live fulfilling, flourishing lives that are all driven by what we'll just call goodness. Goodness, beauty, love. We all know what those virtues are that that sort of encapsulate a very advanced, enlightened and joyful society. Yeah. The dark side is sort of just the opposite. They are driven by hatred. They are driven by division, alienation. I mean, there's a lot of qualities that are spiritual that we can recognize are very active in terms of the dark side. The dark side spiritual activism today is perhaps greater than it's ever been. So and that really is the big challenge that we have, is how do we bring people back to normalcy, to common sense, and so forth. But
20: I'm going to stay on that point with you, Scott Powell, because during Memorial Day weekend, dozens of American cities had thousands of youth wilding in the city streets, jumping on top of cars, looting stores, committing acts of violence, and few, if any, were ever arrested. In fact, city police departments are kind of told to stand back, let them have their way. It happens now. It's going to happen every weekend all across America. And in a sense, there's no sense of a public education system that works. There's no sense of faith in God. There's no sense of marriages taking place in large parts of our society. Couples are not getting together to produce children that, you know, you want your daughters to reflect the mother, the sons to reflect the father. And I don't see that going on. Now, you make a comment in your column, which I thought was very good. The United States was so mercilessly divided at the time of the Civil War, many thought the reconciliation impossible. Yet it began with humble and virtuous actions from the vanquished South, not the victorious North. Explain that.
21: Well, it is, you know, it's a comfort to people who, you know, are, you know, live in the legacy of the South. The South has been largely demonized. The South was responsible, charged with, you know, it was the, you know, the slaveholding South was what the Union stood up against and what fought for. Of course, people that really know their history know that the Civil War started with over the issue of secession, not over slavery. In fact, Abraham Lincoln himself said in his first inauguration that slavery was not going to be an issue in his administration. He basically viewed that that's the business of the southern states, and he had some confidence that, you know, that they were going to wean themselves away from slavery. And it's not that people planned on slavery. You know, no one invited the slaves to come to America. They were brought here by slave traders, and they were first introduced to the southern society as indentured servants, and that was a legitimate role, a legal role for indentured service, because they could, when they fulfilled their term of servitude, they were free. And so the early blacks that came here were in that category. They became free blacks in the South. They were not slaves. Yeah. But in any case, the reality is that God's work in throughout history has always been to bring people closer to His ideal, and His ideal reflects unity, it reflects tolerance, it reflects grace, it reflects love, and all yes. the virtues. We know what all those virtues are.
20: Good stuff.
21: Yeah, they're all good stuff.
20: That's good.
21: And we lived in that society, even in the midst of there being slavery. People were marrying and having children. The challenges today are that we have more stuff, we have more technology, we have, you know, our society is greatly advanced in all the amenities and on all of the technology that drives society. It's accelerating so fast with AI. I mean, we're going to have driverless cars, and we're going to have, you know, robotic assistance, you know, and more levels of life, which means more leisure time for us. But are we going to be more happy?
20: No.
21: I don't think so.
20: I don't. Why? Because right now, I've said this to my wife a few times. We've gone through a bunch of things in our life. And I said, right now is the best time to ever lived. I have in my left hand a device that allows me to communicate with hundreds of thousands of people, get any information I want. I can ask my device, who's the mayor of Tuscaloosa, Alabama? It pops up. We live in the information age. And as far as medical advancements, they're unbelievable. I have an aortic valve replaced. A cow valve is in my heart. It's unbelievable. I see doctors who zap me here, zap me there, probe me here. The best medical, we have the best science we've ever had. We're going to go back to the moon. Right now, there's more Americans employed than ever before. The stock market is at all-time high. The southern border largely is shut down. And the cities are like in complete turmoil, tumultuous. And you talk about the next 20 years, AI, robots. It's going to be drone technology fighting wars. Human beings will not be required. And we're concerned AI will take over like in a movie and like destroy humanity to protect themselves. And so right now there should be the money spent on public education is the greatest ever being spent. The best medical care we've ever had is today. The number of jobs available today are the best they've ever been. And the economy, more people have more money now than ever before. The average black American is in the middle class. And I'm looking at life on one side. My gosh, we should have unity and grace and tolerance and love. But then I watch the evening news. Holy moly. We have just the opposite. And I think about the protests in Newark at the ICE detention facility, the ones in Minneapolis, George Floyd killed about 2 dozen people because of George Floyd, who, by the way, died of natural causes. You can't say that. That's politically incorrect. There were 27 people killed, billions of dollars worth of damage. He's the most important civil rights leader today is George Floyd. And I'm thinking, what world am I living in? So tell me what I just said makes sense to you or not. I don't know what I said. I said something. I'm not sure what I said.
21: No, you gave a good rendition of what we've lived through, and none of it makes sense except when you put it in a spiritual framework. When you can't explain why things are the way they are, particularly on the dark side, when people are acting irrationally and in very hurtful, harmful, antisocial ways. Where is that coming from? Right. It is coming from a dark spiritual side. And the dark spiritual side has risen in influence in America because we drove God out of our culture. You know, we used to have the protection of God over all of America because we were largely a Christian nation. That doesn't mean we had a Christian, exact Christian form. We were not a theocracy, but our country was founded based on Christian principles, which had a big emphasis on freedom, because when people are free, they flourish. They're creative. They create wonderful things. They do all of the progress that we've made has not come, you know, from centralized government. It has come by the drive of free people who want to pursue their dreams.
20: That makes sense to me. It's amazing, and I look at our burgeoning populations of large numbers of people that hate being an American. 52% of Democrats would not be bothered if Donald Trump was murdered. As far as other political violence, Trump's suffered through numerous assassinations attempts, and they're ongoing, and it's going to keep going. And I read Democrats are angry that he's the president on the 250th anniversary. That's not fair. And we got the World Cup starting in a couple of weeks, and now hotels are being boycotted. Europeans are not coming here because of Donald Trump. They don't want to go to Mexico because of the violence. They don't want to come to America. It might help Donald Trump. And they want Donald Trump out of the public square. And in Canada, they're having listen to Paul Anka, the great singer that Tony Bender loved, about the status of Canada today. I've never lived in an era in which it is so angry to express a viewpoint unheld by others and watch the blowback because of what you say. The First Amendment. There aren't churches that are filled. There are some, like St. Gertrude's here in Cincinnati's great, and I see studies. I see these reports on these small colleges and what's large numbers of people are showing up to praise God. Charlie Kirk was about one thing. It was about God. It was about family and America. And he was murdered in cold blood. And now even the radical right says Tyler Robinson didn't do it. So give me an answer on all those questions.
21: Well, those are tough questions. Again, I think it's spiritual warfare. I think that, look, the devil, if you will, wants to divide the godly people. He wants to bring division. That's always been his modus operandi, is division. I mean, you could trace it back to, to the Garden of Eden, but modern evil was really given a huge boost through Karl Marx. Karl Marx is probably the epitome of evil, and he created a system of thinking that divided people, that justified violence, that was anti-family, anti-church, and so forth. That ideology should have been defeated and sidelined years ago, but it keeps morphing into new entities. And and the spinoffs of Marxism would include critical race theory, diversity, equity, and inclusion. You know, liberation theology and in the Catholic tradition, and many more. But we should be able to identify what is good and what isn't. But the people that are in, that are captured by evil, they can no longer, they're really captured. And from a, you know, from a Christian perspective, you know, we can say their eternal life will be doomed.
2: Right.
21: It's going to be,
2: well,
21: it's you know, hell has no place like many of these people that are, you know, that are destroying our country right now. What we need to do, of course, is we need a spiritual revival, and we need to take back territory from the dark side, and we could start with the family, we could start with law enforcement, but when you don't, we're going to get more lawlessness to the, you know, yeah, when we don't enforce the laws.
2: You know, one other thing comes to mind.
21: That's not hard to understand,
2: no,
21: is it?
2: We ought to, but, you know, police are told not to enforce the law because that's politically incorrect. You have a candidate, United States Senate candidate in Maine, a guy named, you know, Graham Platner, running against Collins, and Platner has called the Blessed Virgin a skank. He says Jesus Christ was a zombie. He wears a Nazi tattoo on his chest. He says more blacks should be aborted. He says the white Maine residents are stupid and illiterate. Those are some of the things he's being said. And then Tallarico, the Democratic candidate in Texas, says there should be a welcome mat on the southern border. Anybody that wants to come in, please come in immediately. He says there's six genders, and that abortion is supported by God and the Constitution, and that God himself is non-binary. And those are kind of the leaders of the Democrat Party. Your comments on that?
21: It is all bullshit. And thank goodness we have people like Bill Cunningham that speak the truth on a regular basis and speak it strongly. And I would encourage you, Bill, don't let up. You've got, you know, when you speak the truth, it does get to some people.
2: I hope. I hope.
21: Oh, it does. It does. It does. But we're in this very tough place. I would kind of liken where we are to, you know, where the Israelites were in Egyptian captivity, and perhaps the Babylonian captivity was even more so when they were, you know, when they were in exile. And we're sort of a bit like that now. But look, the Israelites recovered Israel.
2: Yes,
21: we can.
2: 40 years.
21: We can recover America, and we just have to empower the good people and take back.
2: Do more.
21: Yeah, do more, and we have to just take back the territory in every way.
2: Well, we got to run, but I'll say this, that when you have a Democratic candidate in Texas who talks about Jews going to detention camps, and fortunately she was not elected in the primary the other day, but the mentality is put the Jews in the extermination camps, open the southern border, get God out of the public square, and the Democratic candidate in Maine who says Blessed Virgin is a skank is endorsed by Chuck Schumer. And by the way, Chuck Schumer's a Jew, and he's supporting someone with a Nazi tattoo on their chest. We got to run. Scott Powell, once again, your stuff's all over the place. But Scott Powell, thanks again for
21: keep
2: coming.
21: Up the good work, Bill. I can only say, you know, God bless you and God bless your work, and may your voice get only stronger and more pervasive.
2: God bless America. Scott Powell, thank you very much. Well, let's continue.
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0: My name is Sean, and I am the dean at St. Michael's Episcopal Cathedral in Boise, where we love summer, and we know that you love it too. 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
27: We've talked a lot about measles over the past year, but mumps has largely flown under the radar, even though it's been making a bit of a comeback as well. That's because fewer people are getting the MMR vaccine, which stands for measles, mumps, and rubella. The vaccine's been around for decades. It is effective. It is safe. What makes mumps outbreaks difficult to contain is that symptoms usually don't appear for 2 to 3 weeks after someone's been exposed, and that can make it hard to pin down where that exposure took place. And someone who is infected can transmit the virus to someone else before they are symptomatic. If you get sick, which could manifest like a run-of-the-mill respiratory virus or the telltale swelling of your cheeks and jaw, all you can really do at that point is to treat the symptoms and also isolate yourself so you don't infect anyone else. I'm Dr. Sanjay Gupta. helping you live a better life.
1: Hi.
2: I'm Billy Cunningham, the Great American. Thanks for listening tonight. I think we had a star-studded cast of Jeff Cruer and Mayor David Rubin of Shiloh, Israel, Michelle Steeb about the homeless problems elsewhere and else all over blue cities, but especially in California. It should metastasize on Tuesday, right? I still find it hard to believe that the Democrats are going to let Spencer Pratt win anything. I find that hard to believe. I guess it could happen with all the ballot stuffing and all the ballots flying around, but I have a hard time thinking they're going to let that happen. We'll see what happens down the road. But also, we've been told again that the president has changed the deal, or had some additions, and sent it off to, I guess, to Islamabad or somewhere. As I said a couple hours ago, you know what? There's nobody in charge of Iran worthy to talk to. And at this point, earlier today, the president of Iran stepped down with the regime rift. And now the most brutal elements of the RG is likely in charge. And they're the ones that want war. They're the ones that wants to resolve an international conflict through the use of military means. If that's their choice, President Donald Trump should have 45 days ago completed the job. Should not have listened to the Pakistanis and others who said, guess what? They want peace right now. Okay, I'll send J.D. Vance to Islamabad at great personal risk. And he spent 12 hours with those individuals from Iran and got nothing. Zero, zilch, nada. Monday or Tuesday or Wednesday, this thing must come to a head and it must be resolved. Now that there's a new president in Iran, maybe they'll want more time to have the new guy come up to snuff on what's going on. It's all a bunch of BS and it's got to stop. Thanks for listening tonight. We'll see you. I said last Sunday, we should have a resolution by May 31st. Here we are, no resolution. In America, there's no substitute for victory. It's always victory. Bill Cunningham with you every Sunday night.
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7: On the conflict with Iran. I'm Ted Lindner, Fox News. Iran's president is reportedly asked to resign. Reports say that Masoud Pezeshkian told the Supreme Leader's office he's been shut out from major decision-making. Meantime, President Trump is pushing for changes to the proposed deal with Iran to reopen the strait, extend the ceasefire, and resume nuclear talks.
11: The New York Times and Axios report that President Trump sent tougher terms to Iran for a peace deal in an effort to exert pressure and to speed up the process, but it's unclear what changes changes were made to the potential agreement. This as the Strait of Hormuz remains closed to ship traffic and the U.S. continues its blockade.
7: Fox Business's Max Gordon in Tel Aviv. The city of Newark stepping up measures to deal with violent protests at an ICE detention center. Fox's Steve Harrigan.
1: We've seen a week really of steady violence at night, usually after dark. We see preparations once again in effect for a possible fight between police and protesters, so it still looks cloudy. As far as the security here goes in front of this detention center, it is being controlled now by Newark police, not ICE agents. That's something the governor made clear just a short time ago. And we did see violence overnight. Once again, protesters refusing to disperse. They were hit with tear gas and stun grenades. They were lobbing things at some of the police officers as well. So there was some heavy violence overnight. Several people arrested.
7: Governor Mikey Sherrill claims that out-of-state groups are inflaming tensions. And the search for a gunman who shot two Carroll County sheriff's deputies on Saturday morning is now over. The sheriff's office announcing on Sunday night that Michael Puckett was apprehended in Surry County, North Carolina. Puckett wanted for the shooting incident that left Deputy Sheriff Logan Utt dead. The other sheriff's deputy received a medical evaluation and was reportedly in stable condition. America's listening to Fox News.
15: My name is Sean, and I am the dean at St. Michael's Episcopal Cathedral in Boise, where we love summer, and we know that you love it too. 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No matter your worship style, there is a place for you at St. Michael's, and you will still have time to get on the golf course, on the water, or in the hammock. All after church, of course. More information can be found at stmichaelscathedral.org. That is stmichaelscathedral.org. Come celebrate at the corner of 8th and State. We would love to meet you.
7: Ukrainian President Zelensky says he's still waiting on a response to a letter he sent to Congress and President Trump about the weapons his country needs.
16: President Zelensky's letter is seeking help in bolstering air defenses, particularly anti-ballistic missiles, of which he said Ukraine counts almost exclusively on America to provide. On CBS Face the Nation, Zelensky said delivery of weapons isn't keeping up with threats Ukraine faces.
17: This is very important. We need to increase the production.
16: In his letter, he also urged the United States to remain engaged. Gernal Scott, Fox News.
7: Crews in Washington State have recovered the bodies of all nine missing workers. This after last week's chemical tank implosion at a paper mill. A tank used in paper production ruptured, killing 11 people at that Longview facility. President Trump planned to headline the opening ceremony for the Great American State Fair on June 24th after so many musical performers dropped out over political concerns. The Freedom 250 concert on the National Mall will kick off the country's 250th birthday celebration. Fox's Michelle Polino with more.
18: President Trump saying in part on Truth Social that these artists are getting the yips and that he would replace these highly paid third-rate artists. Over the last few days, over half the artists on the bill have canceled their appearance, including Bret Michaels, Martina McBride, Morris Day, The Commodores, Young MC. However, Vanilla Ice is still on the bill. He took to his Instagram to support the event.
19: I'm honored, man. This is going to be epic.
18: Milli Vanilli frontman Rob Moravan said he is still performing, as is CNC Music Factory and Flo Rida. Michelle Polino, Fox News.
7: The State Fair will go from June 25th through July 10th. And former Federal Reserve Chair Jerome Powell accepted the JFK Profile and Courage Award Sunday night in Boston. During his acceptance speech, Powell called for the Federal Reserve to remain independent and not make interest rate cuts based on politics. This comes after his term ended in May amid pressure from President Trump to lower interest rates. I'm Ted Lindner. This is Fox News.
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20: 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President Donald Trump endorsed Ken Paxton for Senate over incumbent Senator John Cornyn. Meanwhile, in Georgia, Derek Dooley has earned himself a spot in a runoff. And finally, in Kentucky, Congressman Thomas Massie lost his primary battle.
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8: Now, it's Red Eye Radio. Gary McNamara and Eric Harley talk about everything from politics to social issues and news of the day. Whether you're up late or you're just starting your day, welcome to the show from the Relief Factor Studios. 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
10: All across America, we are Red Eye Radio. He is Eric Harley, and I'm Gary McNamara. Good morning.
12: Hello.
10: Thank you for being here this morning.
12: Welcome to June.
10: Oh, that's, wow. Man, we're in June already.
12: We're in June.
10: All right, before we get to things, you know, like the commie, Nazi, predators, paradise, sexting victim.
12: Yeah, yeah. Right.
10: Just a business comment.
12: All right.
10: Right? A business, how people do business and when they allow the, when they should not allow the consumer to look behind the curtain.
12: Yeah.
10: All right.
12: Right.
10: Happened to me over the weekend.
12: Yeah. Okay.
10: And I posted on X.
12: Right.
10: Just so you know, since the mid 70s, I've been flying and never.
12: And boy, are your arms tight.
10: Well, exactly. And never ever, I did, my sister said, you know, good luck flying. I said, no, no, the plane is.
12: I don't know.
10: So thank you. I use it over the weekend. I went, boy, that's old and tired.
12: and for me, it's still funny. I don't know why.
10: but flying since the mid 70s, never. And since like 2000, I know that because I really didn't keep track before, but I've got a million miles in actual, you know, air miles flying. So, I fly quite a bit, but never had to stay in a hotel because of a delay or a cancellation.
12: Mm-hmm.
10: Two consecutive weekends in a row. And this one, I mean, weather was the one, you can't stop the weather.
12: Right.
10: And I know of this policy by American Airlines because they really, from what I can see, they started instituting it when U.S. Air, you know, when they merged and U.S. Air Management took them over.
12: Mm-hmm.
10: And so if you're ever traveling and your plane is on time and all of a sudden you see your plane's delayed an hour and then you look and you say, okay, I wonder why. And you can on the app look at your plane coming in. And you see that the plane coming in is not delayed. It's on time.
12: Right.
10: And you're like, well, but the plane coming in is coming in 10 minutes before my plane's supposed to take off.
12: Yeah.
10: Well, what's right. going on? Well, what has happened there is that wasn't the original plane coming in to pick you up. The plane that was coming in to pick you up, they moved to another gate that was already delayed.
12: Mm-hmm.
10: All right. So that's, from what I can see, that's been their policy. When that, and then it just goes, they just keep taking the plane that comes in if it matches it, you know, if it matches seat wise and everything else and starts filling in and pushing everybody back.
12: Right.
10: And, you know, that's
12: trying to tighten up that way by moving those planes around and taking the longest delayed flight and accommodating that first.
10: Right. Exactly. Now, you know, a good business model.
12: Yeah.
10: You know, because you're saying, okay, we don't want to cancel this one.
12: Right.
10: And so let's just move everybody back an hour. Now, where it doesn't work is because of technology that people have on their phones.
12: Uh-huh.
10: This scenario doesn't work.
12: Right.
10: So I'm supposed to come back Saturday afternoon, like 5 o'clock.
12: Yeah.
10: Or something. I'll do the rough numbers.
12: Okay.
10: And so we're sitting outside of our gate and the plane is pulling up.
12: Yeah.
10: Okay, the plane is pulling up, and it says, you know, Dallas there.
12: Yeah.
10: Planes, that's our plane, right?
12: Yeah.
10: That's the plane that's going to take us to Dallas from Buffalo.
12: All right.
10: Next to us, and the gates are very close, is the Charlotte flight that is 5 hours delayed already.
12: Uh-huh.
10: All right?
12: All right.
10: So everybody's sitting there near the gate waiting, you know, it's mixed. You know, it's all mixed up, Dallas and people going to Dallas, people going to Charlotte. Our plane is pulling up just as it gets to the gate. The sign, the sign that says this plane's going to Dallas changes to Charlotte, and everybody gets the notice that our flight to Dallas is 4 hours delayed, and then 2 minutes later, 6 hours delayed, and everybody's throwing a fit. Wait. Because they can see behind the curtain.
13: Yeah.
10: And then you get the notice, and American Airlines, you know, wrote to us, and, you know, you get that notice, said, sorry, your plane has maintenance issues. Our plane doesn't have maintenance issues. Their plane has maintenance issues.
12: And it was fine.
10: Our plane's fine. It just came in. You said it was our plane. And I'm thinking to myself, I'm like, you know, it's fine until people can look behind the curtain and it happens in that scenario right in front of you. And then you do not have a pleasant customer service. And I even put it on X. I wrote about it on X. And again, I wasn't upset about it. I thought it was really interesting as a business model, because I actually ended up staying an extra night and taking the early morning flight the next morning. Met some great people. I actually went to a restaurant that I hadn't been to in 30 years. So it all worked out. I just couldn't believe that they allowed all their customers to see behind the curtain, and they didn't do something different. Like, if they knew it was before the plane took off, you know, to come pick us up, they should have delayed us then and moved them over or done something like that. But to allow the public to see exactly what was going on and imply that it was your plane that you have been, you know, people are following the plane coming in, because that's, if the plane's in the air and it's going to come in 15 minutes, you're relatively sure you're going to take off. Mm-hmm. And then to sit there and change it as it's at the gate, as right there pulling up to the gate. And then it just, everybody just, like, everybody's, you know, going like this, like a dance or something, trying to get through to the other gate to find out what's going on. And the other people from Charlotte are getting ready to board.
12: Yeah.
10: And because the gates are right next to each other. And so at smaller airports are where you're going to have that problem. You really don't know when it happens. At a, you know, what's going on at a larger airport.
12: You know, this is why I have to rely on my notifications coming from my app, my American Airlines app. I'm almost exclusively American Airlines. I can't remember the last time I flew.
10: Yeah, same with me.
12: If someone else books me, if it's a business trip and somebody else, another company, not ours, books me, then sometimes I can't remember the last time it was. Occasionally. It's another airline, but I mean, it's been years. But I rely on the American Airlines app for updates, because if I decide to bring my noise cancellation headphones that work really well, I'm sitting at the gate and don't hear the, hey, our gate has changed.
10: Well, that's the other thing. I don't know. It's 2026.
12: Mm-hmm.
10: We put a man on the moon.
12: Yeah.
10: Over a half a century ago.
12: Uh huh. We've got a car in space. Just and traveling. I mean, and, Elon Musk did that, but he launched a car into space.
10: Right. And you have all of these new modern airports with all the greatest technology.
12: Oh, yeah.
10: And you can't hear what the person is saying at the gate, even if you don't have your headphones on in the majority of cases. You've got to walk right up to the desk, and everybody's like, what, what, what? Yes. And then she has to scream it at you. Here's what's going on.
12: Yeah. No, And
10: I've complained about sports. Now the NHL fixed it up this year for the Stanley, for the Stanley Cup, the National Hockey League.
12: Yeah.
10: They actually got the microphones for the reporters.
12: So you can hear it.
10: You can hear what the reporters are saying, but still so many sports leagues, it's like, this is basic technology. You want me to get on the billionaire's case?
12: Yeah.
10: You're billionaires.
12: Yeah.
10: Fix it. Right. Fix it. And it's not a billion-dollar fix.
12: No, it isn't. It's a very simple fix that back in the day you could fix from Radio Shack. It's funny you mention that, because over the weekend I walk in and my wife is laughing, and I look, and it's Brian Regan on somebody's podcast. It's a sports related podcast, but she saw Brian Regan, so she's watching it. It's on YouTube, and he's doing the bit. His bit, he has a whole stand up. In fact, it's a stand up special named after the bit, Nunchucks and Flamethrowers, where he talks about, and he starts out with, you know, in sports, you hear the wah, wah, wah, wah, wah, wah, wah, wah, wah, wah, and the coach will say, well, yeah, we probably should have been better at that and blah, blah, blah, blah, blah, right? And you understand everything, the coach. And he goes, but imagine, he goes, then it went the police. If it's a, you know, breaking news scenario, blah, blah, blah, blah, blah, blah, blah, blah, blah. We believe the killers could be in that neighborhood. Yes. And then, you know, blah, blah, blah, blah, blah. Yeah, we believe nunchucks and flamethrowers. Well, it is that very simple fix. And Barbara was laughing because we've watched that bit a million times. But he's going through that with somebody on a sports podcast recently. And it came up in the algorithm on YouTube, and I just had to laugh. But then there's the Newark flight bound for Spain.
10: Oh!
12: A teenager decides to name his Fitbit Bomb, as in B-O-M-B, and get on a plane that way. And, of course, they pick it up on the Bluetooth and see it. And they have to turn around mid-flight and go back to Newark.
10: Well, they told everybody to shut it off.
12: Right.
10: To shut off your Bluetooth, which means you're not, no, and the kid either didn't know or didn't shut, you know,
12: didn't shut it off.
10: Because he didn't shut it off and the bomb was still there. He just put bomb on it.
12: Don't go in there. There's a bomb in there.
10: Yeah.
12: And of course, it was a Fitbit. You know, stop naming your phones like people will name them, or their Wi-Fi. They'll name them CIA. It's not the CIA's Wi-Fi. FBI-2. No, it's not. And quit doing that. And of course, I don't know if that, what the teenager was thinking. Clearly, teenagers aren't thinking. But you don't name your Fitbit a bomb and then try and go through an airport or get on a plane. And of course, he did it. She did it. I don't know who it was, female or male. I don't know how they identify. But imagine the frustration. They've got to go through all of that just because of, you know, somebody being stupid. You know? Because I'm guessing a terrorist wouldn't name their Bluetooth bomb. Bomb. I'm guessing. I don't know exactly how it works, but probably not. Yeah. So, yeah, it's so you ended up having to stay in a hotel again?
10: Yeah, stay in a hotel Saturday night through Sunday. The plane actually took off 6 hours later, but we didn't know when they delayed 6 hours. We're like, no, I'm going to wait till, you know, the flight's already taken off, you know, to pick us up the next morning. I'll just fly back. And I got back 9 o'clock, you know, yesterday morning. So
12: yeah.
10: Everything.
12: Yeah.
10: And then I was so tired. I went to sleep at 3 o'clock. I slept till I woke up. I'm still in a daze because, you know, just the my sleep pattern was not consistent over the weekend. And it's like I'm wide awake, but it's like I got a little bit of the not time jet lag, but just the when I slept, jet lag. But it was actually I've always had adventures and I really don't care. I just was more amazed at the fact that American Airlines allowed you to look behind the curtain and everybody saw it. And then I viewed what they said as an attempt not to be clear, to imply that, you know, one plane had a maintenance problem, your plane coming in, when it was the other plane and everybody could see it because everybody's got the app. They're looking at it, but they didn't even need the app. They could just sit there and look the plane coming in.
12: Right.
10: And the plane was fine. And then it said, okay.
12: Well,
10: it changed to Charlotte, and then you get the notification that, you know, your flight has been delayed because of your plane has maintenance issues. And everybody was like, no, that plane has maintenance issues. Our plane's right there.
12: Right.
10: That was funny.
12: Yeah.
10: But the other thing about this, you know, when you think about, we talk about the sound, you know, you can't hear the gate agents and just like, you know, in so many sports, you can't hear the reporter's questions. You know, you've got these arenas now, all these different arenas that have sound that's perfect. Mm-hmm. You can go into a, you know, 20,000 seat arena and it's as perfect as you can get. I mean, they've got sound figured out. This is not.
12: Right.
10: Somebody said the other day with the rocket blowing up on the pad. I saw this go, look, you know, this isn't rockets. Oh, no, actually it is. But I mean,
12: it is rocket science.
10: Right, the sound thing's been figured out.
12: Yeah.
10: We know how to do sound.
12: Yeah. A friend of mine does the Cowboys and the Dallas Stars.
10: Yeah.
12: Yeah.
10: It's not that expensive.
12: You can understand what they're saying.
10: Yeah, it's not that expensive to do so. And it's just amazing that the whole thing, when you get to the gate, is communicating with the passengers so they don't get ticked off. Now, as I said, I don't get ticked off. I went on, like I said, I put it on X and then I said, look, I'm not that upset about it. It's just, it's just, I can't believe that they were had that in front of us like that. You know,
12: yeah,
10: I applied to a couple of our listeners. Because it's so funny, because when I wrote to American Airlines, and I did it publicly on X, hey, what's going on here? They, you know, they wrote back, well, you know, there's, you know, different things that happen in the infrastructure, you know, blah, blah, blah, blah, blah. And they said, we're so sorry for the confusion. And a couple of our listeners said, replying back, said, Gary's not confused on anything.
12: He's
10: got it completely right. He's not confused. Well,
12: you know what I love too?
10: I'm not one that really complains. I understand, you know, this is really the first
12: thing. Things are going to happen.
10: Things are going to happen when you fly as much as I do. I've always been treated great by American Airlines. I know all you have to do, and I was landing and I was thinking about it this morning as we were getting ready to land, and I've got Flight Radar 24 on.
12: Yeah.
10: And you see how many planes are going through DFW.
12: It's amazing there are, 12, 24-hour delays on a regular basis.
10: When you actually
12: at
10: know
12: every airport.
10: When you actually know what the business is, when you actually see it, and all the variables that you don't have in regular business, which is weather and maintenance and so many planes and so many people and just everything that goes along with it. I think they've got a very tough job. And I think for the most part, you know, they do a great job. I was more surprised that they let the public see behind the curtain to that level, that you knew if you're somebody in PR, you're like, we can't let the public know that this is happening. We can't make it obvious or even imply that your plane has a maintenance problem when it's the other plane that they're throwing you on.
12: Right.
10: And because people don't understand it. All they know is that was our plane coming in and you put us on the other plane that's six hours delayed.
12: I like it when they say the plane broke. Well, that doesn't, what do you mean broke? We have maintenance issues, but then they'll say it's for expediency's sake. What they're saying is we can't use this plane.
10: Right.
12: The plane broke. What do you mean broke? It's like you're not 6 years old. They're just trying to get through it faster though.
10: But all is okay because I'm here.
12: Yeah.
10: Alive. Good. Alive.
12: Yes. Yes.
10: We are Red Eye Radio.
12: Brought to you by Hotshot Secret.
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3: We are Red Eye Radio. He is Eric Carly, and I'm Gary McNamara. Well, the biggie over the weekend in domestic politics and the focus of most of the media was this. Here's an audio cut I want to play here.
4: All right.
5: Let me ask you, do you have concerns with the weight of all these controversies that it may jeopardize Democratic hopes to get that Senate seat in Maine?
6: Yeah, I have concerns. That guy has questions to answer, and that's what campaigns are for.
3: Cory Booker yesterday. No blanks, Sherlock.
4: Yeah.
3: Hey, my rent-a-car, all I could think about it over the weekend, my rent-a-car was a license plate of Maine. And I was like, is this a coincidence?
4: Yeah.
3: And just as I picked it up, all the, or actually was dropping it off, all the blank was hitting the fan.
4: Yeah.
3: Yesterday.
4: Like, yeah.
3: Oh my gosh. The commie, Nazi, pedophile, paradise, sexting victim.
4: And he's still leading, as far as we know, right?
3: Yeah. We'll get to that.
4: In fact, he may go up in the polls. We're not sure.
0: My name is Sean, and I am the dean at St. Michael's Episcopal Cathedral in Boise, where we love summer, and we know that you love it too. 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Come celebrate at the corner of 8th and State. 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
7: Fox News, I'm Sue Gussman. The U.S. military says it launched weekend strikes on Iran in self-defense on Iranian radar and command and control sites after Iran targeted an American drone. Meanwhile, the Iran-U.S. draft deal still not finalized. President Trump reportedly demanding changes to the latest peace proposal. California Republican Congressman Daryl Issa praising the president's strategy.
8: He's taking advantage of the fact that they're suffering, we're not. They're dealing with significant problems. We only have to try to boost our oil and natural gas to help the Europeans.
7: And the U.S. military also announcing another drug boat strike in the Eastern Pacific on Saturday. U.S. Southern Command says the vessel was engaged in narco-trafficking operations. Three people were killed. This was the fourth such incident this week. 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
0: My name is Sean, and I am the dean at St. Michael's Episcopal Cathedral in Boise, where we love summer, and we know that you love it too. 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
6: We are Red Eye Radio. He is Eric Carlin. I'm Gary McNamara. A commie-Nazi update coming up here just a minute from now.
7: And what an update it is.
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6: All right, so here we go. Let's start with this the audio cut from the whole Plattner debacle in Maine. And this is former Representative Republican Representative Patrick McHenry calling him out and Fayez Shakir, part of the this is on This Week at ABC, commenting back on it. This is how hilarious this whole thing has gotten. We haven't even gotten to the sexting yet. This is still on the, they're still arguing the Nazi tattoo. Here we go.
1: But the issue in Maine, just like in Texas, is they have an unvetted candidate. And it turns out the guy with the Nazi tattoo turns out to be a pretty bad guy in Maine, which
8: a
1: is to the benefit
8: that was skull
1: of,
8: and crossbones, not a Nazi tattoo.
1: Okay, we can quibble about whether or not how Nazi the Nazi
9: he did
1: tattoo
9: have the tattoo
1: was.
9: Removed.
1: So whatever.
6: We can quibble about how Nazi the Nazi tattoo is.
7: That's like you go into the tattoo shop. Yeah, I want a Nazi tattoo. Well, how Nazi do you want it to be?
6: Well,
7: you heard the pushback.
6: Yeah.
7: It's skull and crossbones.
6: Right, which, again, it's the death's head, as they call it, which was a symbol adopted by the SS.
7: Right. Yeah.
6: You know.
7: Right.
6: The Nazi SS. So, right. I mean, if you're trying to quibble, and that's why it was a perfect answer, we can quibble how Nazi the Nazi tattoo is. That's one.
7: So you want a cool Nazi, right? Okay. All right. That's going to cost you extra.
6: Since the SS was the enforcement arm of the Nazi Party.
7: Yes, right.
6: Is he trying to make the case that they weren't technically the Nazi Party because they were the enforcement arm of the Nazi Party, and therefore it makes it acceptable? I have no idea where the hell they're going.
7: It won't be long before they're saying, listen, it was a tattoo of a flag that had some stars and some stripes. But that doesn't mean it was an American flag.
6: Oh my gosh.
7: It had 50 stars and 13 stripes. Nobody cares about that part. Oh my gosh. Just so
6: the thing I love was still, as some Democrats start to peel off, you know, but still the Democrats, this is Rokana. Mm-hmm. Here's what I'm going to read what he said. I am proud, after all the blank hit the fan, I am proud of Graham for having the character to stand up against the war in Iran, against genocide, and against unfair and the lopsided economy. I am proud of him for having a vision of a new deal of our time. Excited to campaign with him, Rokana. And I mean, he just got blasted saying, so you're saying that it doesn't matter if you're a communist or a Nazi or sexting other women on a pedophile paradise app, the character is simply that you hold some beliefs.
7: Right.
6: That's what he's saying. Character. Yeah. I'm telling you, you're seeing more of him now as a representative of the Democratic Party. He's an idiot. I mean, he can't even pull out. He just got blasted. Reading this one here. The suggestion that taking political positions you support is a sign of real character has long been a rhetorical maneuver among people who don't actually care about character or integrity and think politics is everything. I have followed this tactic since Clinton, where it is nearly perfected by progressive apologists, but it's become a bipartisan effort in the Trump era. I don't know any Republican. This is Jonah Goldberg, who at times is a never Trumper. Mm-hmm. So I don't ever believe any Republican has taken it to this extent.
7: Yeah.
6: You know?
7: Yeah.
6: that we're just going to ignore somebody who's a real Nazi.
7: Yeah. Just no, amazing. I mean, it seems like whatever comes out right now isn't, you know, because I thought over the weekend with the whole sexting thing, I thought, well, I mean, is that going to be enough? Because if a Nazi tattoo isn't enough, then is sexting?
6: The other thing is, well, you know, with some of the stuff he did, he was in his 30s. Like, he's young.
7: Yeah. Right.
6: Like, I'm like, oh my gosh.
7: He couldn't control it. He had no control over his impulses. You know, I mean, it's just stupid.
6: Well, and then the woman in the campaign that came forward with what the wife had told them mm-hmm. about what he had done. And what I loved is if a Republican member of a campaign released this information about a Republican, would the Democrats be destroying the messenger as they seem to be wanting to do now? Because that was the effort, right? You destroy the mm-hmm. How dare you put something that's private out like that out?
7: Yeah, right.
6: The messenger of that information be viewed as a courageous hero by Democrats for outing a Republican? We all know what would happen at that point.
7: Yeah, of course.
6: Right. Yeah. I will say this. I do believe that the vast majority of Republicans, and we here at Red Eye Radio, if there was a candidate who was a self-professed communist with a Nazi tattoo,
7: mm-hmm.
6: who believes that sports should be run by the government, that we covered that last week.
7: Yeah. Yeah.
6: Because billionaires... billionaires have it, and had been, sexting a number of women while still married, plus taking the selfies. You see the one selfie?
7: Mm.
6: Stop. Look, for anybody out there, do not do the Geraldo Rivera.
7: Yeah, no.
6: Okay?
7: No. Keep your shirt on.
6: Yes, keep your
7: or put a shirt on.
6: Right. Do not take selfies of you half naked.
7: You might put two shirts on. You know, it's not out of the norm for people to wear two t-shirts even. A t-shirt under your t-shirt. That's a good idea.
6: But that was the one where you started seeing, well, you know, he believes in the issues, and so he's got opinions that we believe he believes, and so if he has issues that he believes, that's where the character comes from, not on issues of honesty, integrity, loyalty,
7: yeah,
6: non-Nazism.
7: Yeah.
6: It's like, my God. And so you see now, you did see over the weekend, they're like, well, there's still an out. He could resign and somebody could still come in. What was it, like by July or something?
7: Right. Yeah.
6: Yeah. They could still replace him. I don't know if he lasts because one of the things that was brought up, and there's so much truth to this, is now what if the other women start coming, these women start coming forward and doing interviews?
7: Well, this is what I wondered because, you got to compare it to Swalwell, right? You got to compare it to, all right. Was there any behavior that went beyond the sexting? Was there any behavior that involved, again, Swalwell territory kind of behavior? And how willing is the party to defend him on something like that? Because his wife came out early to the campaign, early in their marriage. She discovered some of these things, and I thought to myself, well, wait a minute. That's more to the point. Isn't that when you're the most, infatuated with each other? And you're supposed to be dedicated, your dedication to each other, to the point that you recently decided to get married and followed through with that? You got married and everything else? I mean, isn't that the whole point? And then he's bragging about, according to the allegations, about all the women he's slaying, according to the Wall Street Journal, while still married to his wife. Well, if any of those come out, to your point, Gary, if any of those women come out, it's only going to get worse between now and November.
6: Yeah.
7: And it just depends on the nature of the allegations, I guess.
6: Who's not going to want that interview? Because nobody want, well, a few are peeling off on the Democrat side.
7: Hmm.
6: But most, let's be honest, most Democrats do not want him to run.
7: Right.
6: They would rather have another candidate. They just can't say it.
7: Well, it's,
6: they feel like they're,
7: yeah,
6: for,
7: right.
6: Like they're, because
7: yeah.
6: The left of the far left of the Democratic Party is so powerful in there, they have to accept somebody who's a Nazi communist.
7: Right. No, that's, it's, you've had every major Democrat defend him on the whole tattoo thing. But this just gets worse and worse and worse. And we know we're starting June today, and the election day is November 3rd, but that's a long time in American politics.
6: You know, it's interesting, though, be the whole sexting thing where it's like, well, he's a Nazi. He's a communist Nazi, and they've ignored that.
7: Right.
6: But if it's just the sexting, will that disqualify him? You know what it reminds me of? It reminds me of the Norm Macdonald bit on, you know, when he was talking about Bill Cosby.
7: Mm-hmm.
6: And he goes, yeah, a lot of people.
7: The hypocrisy.
6: Yeah, exactly. People are saying that this hypocrisy is unacceptable with Bill Cosby. It's unacceptable, this hypocrisy and hypocrisy. And he goes, well, I think the biggest problem is probably not the hypocrisy, but the rape.
7: Yeah.
6: You know, I mean, and that's
7: exactly.
6: That's what reminds me of the, you know, I was thinking about that over the weekend. It's like, he's
7: making the point that, well, you know, well, okay, yeah, well, he's a bad guy in that regard, but at least he's not a hypocrite.
6: Right.
7: You know, it actually is right. It's the same mindset that builds that joke about Bill Cosby that also builds the defense for Plattner here. They'll go out of their way. Oh, but no. You know, that's back when he was angry. That's back when he was in his 30s. That's back when he was, I mean.
6: Well,
7: how big do you want to build the defense that's built out of nothing?
6: Yeah, we tore that one apart when that first came out. That apparently the Democrats are okay if he's an angry Nazi, but right. not a happy Nazi, because that was part. And you just wonder, do any of them think before they speak ever?
7: No, no.
6: You don't remember that? Well, you got to realize, I mean, yeah, he got the Nazi tattoo and, you know, and all this, but he was angry. And so, and if you're angry, you may be more susceptible to being a Nazi, but you can't be a content and happy Nazi.
7: You get back to the thing of the Norm Macdonald joke.
6: Yeah,
7: but he's against oligarchs. He's got a Nazi tattoo. But yeah, but he's against oligarchs. Huh? I mean,
6: which was, as we pointed out, created by the fall of the Soviet Union.
7: Yes.
6: And really came in because of Putin wishing to get totalitarian control of Russia.
7: Exactly.
6: Getting the oligarchs by his side.
7: Right. Yeah. Insane.
6: We are Red Eye Radio.
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6: We are Red Eye Radio. He's Eric Cronin, and I'm Gary McNamara. You know, one of the most interesting narratives I heard over the weekend, which I thought was just great. 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
30: Strikes launched. I'm Sue Guzman, Fox News. The U.S. striking more targets in Iran, saying they were in self-defense. CENTCOM says it launched the airstrikes on Iranian radar and drone sites after Tehran shot down a U.S. MQ-1 drone. Kuwait also says it has been intercepting incoming drone and missile fire from Iran. President Trump continues to mull a proposed peace deal as we hear from Fox's Max Gordon.
31: President Trump met with top aides in the Situation Room on Friday. That meeting reportedly took about 2 hours, but at the end of it, no deal was announced. The New York Times and Axios report that President Trump sent tougher terms to Iran for a peace deal in an effort to exert pressure and to speed up the process, but it's unclear what changes were made to the potential agreement. This as the Strait of Hormuz remains closed to ship traffic and the U.S. continues its blockade. And with a focus on the Middle East, President Trump has expanded the role of the U.S. ambassador to Turkey, Tom Barak, making him special envoy to both Iraq and Syria.
30: After meeting with several Middle East leaders, President of France, Emmanuel Macron, Sunday urged Washington and Tehran to reach an agreement as soon as possible. Meanwhile, the Israeli army has captured a strategic castle in Lebanon. in its deepest incursion into the city in 26 years.
0: Israeli Prime Minister Benjamin Netanyahu was vowing to expand his country's grip on Lebanon after the IDF captured a historic and strategic castle in southern Lebanon. It marks Israel's deepest incursion into Lebanon in 26 years. The move comes as Israel and Hezbollah continue to trade strikes despite a U.S. brokered ceasefire. Israel and Lebanon are set to hold more talks in the coming days to keep the ceasefire on track.
30: Fox's Marianne Rafferty, Secretary of State Marco Rubio, spoke with Lebanese and Israeli leaders about a new proposal in which Israel will reportedly refrain from escalating military operations in Beirut and vice versa. 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
1: 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Come celebrate at the corner of 8th and State. We would love to meet you.
30: A nightly curfew is in effect around Delaney Hall, an ICE-holding detention facility in Newark, New Jersey that has been the target of tense protests. Fox News has learned several protesters were arrested Sunday after they allegedly refused to comply with orders to leave the area. Some of this weekend's protests have been violent. More from Fox's Steve Harrigan.
2: They used the barricades to charge the police. They were met with direct blasts of tear gas and flashbang grenades. It took about 2 hours of a back and forth to finally clear the streets. Dozens of canisters of tear gas fired into the air, igniting on the ground. Horses, officers on horseback were used, as well as riot police with shields, trying to push them back. Towards the end of the night, demonstrators lighting fires on the streets using placards and signs and debris to try and light those fires. Officials in New Jersey still say it's just a fraction of the protesters who are actually violent.
30: Protesters are upset, claiming people held inside are on a hunger strike because of poor conditions. The Department of Homeland Security claims those inside are receiving 3 meals a day, clean water, and health care, and say those detained are not on a hunger strike. Former Federal Reserve Chair Jerome Powell was in Boston Sunday, where he received the John F. Kennedy Profile in Courage Award. Powell's a member of the Fed Board of Governors after stepping down as chair, and he is vowing, he says, to keep the Fed independent.
5: What the public has every right to expect is that we will make our decisions based only on our best economic analysis of what would most benefit the people we serve. We do not take into account the fortunes of any political party or politician in making those decisions.
30: And Powell was honored at a special ceremony that was had along with the people of the Twin Cities in Minnesota who were part of the anti-ICE protests there. I'm Sue Guzman. This is Fox News.
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6: Now, it's Red Eye Radio. Gary McNamara and Eric Hurley talk about everything from politics to social issues and news of the day. Whether you're up late or you're just starting your day, welcome to the show. From the Relief Factor Studios, this is Red Eye Radio.
8: All across America, we are Red Eye Radio. He is Eric Hurley and I'm Gary McNamara. Oh, I mentioned traveling over the weekend. I saw Dad. Dad wanted me to make sure I said hi to everybody.
7: Oh, good. Said, you say hi to all your listeners for me.
8: Yeah, good. I said, yeah, we'll talk about you. It was actually a pretty good 2 days when I was there. I talked to him like 4 different times.
7: Yeah.
8: And, you know, we talked about a bunch of things, including the hybrid vehicle.
7: That
8: my rent-a-car, which is a hybrid vehicle.
7: Okay.
8: And we were talking about the unnecessary redundancy.
7: Yeah.
8: You know, it's like, I don't understand that. I just don't understand it. So he had some very good cognitive moments over the weekend, which is a blessing. It's always a joy.
7: Yeah.
8: Because, when you have some form of dementia, whatever, you never know.
7: Right.
8: You know, you just never know. Sometimes there are bad weeks, but it was really good. He was happy. He was, you know, very inquisitive about a bunch of things. So, you take those moments and you savor those moments.
7: Certainly.
8: Now let's get to, by the way, you're going to love this.
7: Mm-hmm.
8: I don't even know who wrote it over the weekend. I think I saw it in the middle of trying to figure out what I was doing with my, you know, getting a plane yesterday, but somebody wrote it on X. About Freedom 250 and who the artists they should bring in.
7: Mm-hmm.
8: And it was like, of course, you know, Nugent, of course. It's, like, it's America's 250th birthday. Doug. Mm-hmm. but Nugent,
7: mm-hmm.
8: Kid Rock.
7: Mm-hmm.
8: And then this is my favorite. I'm like, wow. Megadeth.
7: Oh, yeah. No, full on. Yeah. Yes.
8: My suggestion. Megadeth.
7: I'm yes. Like, yeah.
8: And then I started thinking, what's the other guy, I can't think of him, the one with that looks like he would probably be the most radical leftist in the world, and he's a, you know, Christian and all that. Zach DeLaRocca. Wild?
7: Yeah, Zach Wilde from Ozzy. Yeah.
8: I mean, bring
7: Born Again.
8: It's like you probably could bring in because I'm reading here.
7: Funny guy too, very funny.
8: Well, I'm bringing here that because you think about it, you might have more success with a heavy metal concert. I'm reading here from conservative columnist Matt Walsh.
7: Mm.
8: I'm actually pretty PO'd how badly they bungled America 250. By the way, he's wrong there. It's not America 250. It's Freedom 250. There are two separate groups. Mm. America 250 was formed by Congress and actually has bipartisan members of Congress,
7: mm-hmm.
8: that are in it. Freedom 250 is run by a board of different private sector people,
7: right,
8: but Trump and J.D. Vance are part of that board. But he wrote, I'm actually pretty PO'd how badly they bungled America 250. It should be Freedom 250. First, they tried to invite Milli Vanilli and a bunch of other absurdly washed up geriatric one-hit wonders. Then when it didn't work out, they decided to convert the event into a Trump rally where Trump will talk about himself for 90 minutes. This should have been a massive, raucous celebration of the country and its 250-year history. Now it will be a political rally identical to the tens of other millions ones that we have seen. Of course, he's exaggerating there. But Byron York sort of said what we said last week.
7: Mm-hmm.
8: This is what you should do. Because he responds to Matt Walsh and he says, sadly true. He goes, but stick with the Great American State Fair concept. Make it a sprawling display of local economies and cultures, mm-hmm. of each of the 50 states.
7: Yeah.
8: Decelebratize the events. Don't try to book stars. Republicans have always lost at that game. At the moment, show business appears to be largely made up of A, entertainers and business people who hate Trump, and entertainers and business people who are scared of being accused of not hating Trump. Why waste time with them? Make music a big part of the events by showcasing U.S. military bands. There are tons of military bands. And by the way, military bands are already on the docket. We went through the Freedom 250 thing. There's a ton of them out there.
12: Yeah.
8: He said, make the music by showcasing the U.S. military bands. There are so many of them out there, and they are bands and orchestras, and they are very, very good. Make the 4th of July a traditional 4th of July, with the exception of a turbocharged America 250 fireworks show. No starring role for Trump. He'll be the president of the United States watching over the events with pride. If anyone calls it hokey, fine. Old-fashioned hokey patriotism is good. In fact, I think it's an expectation of people across the board and across demographics.
12: For it to be hokey?
8: No.
12: Oh.
8: I don't think the military bands are hokey. That's great. No. Yes, I like hokey. No, I don't think military bands are hokey.
12: Right.
8: Not on the 4th of July. That's what you want. Yeah. Not an Independence Day.
12: Well, it's because it is, in terms of the artists that are playing, and they're all talented, it's not about them. It's about the music that's being played and why.
8: Yeah.
12: Because, girl, you know it's true. By Milli Vanilli may scream liberty and independence to some. I don't know who those some would be, but I'm just leaving the possibility out there. Look, I'd love to see Megadeth, Nugent, and all of them. Call up Five Finger Death Punch. Let's get this grinding thing going and loud. Iron Maiden, get everybody on board. The thing is that then it becomes about the artists. And that's only a thing with the left. And it shouldn't be an attempt by the right, because it shouldn't be the point. The point shouldn't be celebrities on stage.
8: Right.
12: It's not to celebrate celebrities. No offense to any of the celebrities, but this isn't about you.
8: When I think back of 250, when I think about what was on television, there's only one image I get of the Bicentennial.
12: Back in 76.
8: Mm-hmm. The Boston Pops Orchestra and Arthur Fiedler and Stars and Stripes for America. That's
12: yeah.
8: it.
12: Yeah. I lived on an Air Force base in 76, Laughlin Air Force Base. And, so it was everywhere, right? I mean, it was everywhere on base. But it was also in town in Del Rio. Laughlin is near Del Rio. And that's likely because in any military town, there's that relationship, right? Strong relationship, of course. And there has been for a long, long time. But there was so much going on. But I knew what it was about. I was 10 years old, but I knew what it was about. I knew why we were doing it. And there was I didn't feel like I needed anything else. I don't need a concert. Let's say, forget it's the 250. Just any given Independence Day, I don't need a concert by somebody. And then fireworks. What I want to see is a celebration of people in the community coming together to celebrate independence in a park. And you know what? If there's music, that's great. But it's not about the artist, and it never has been for me. My local town historically has had in the past, they would just hire some bands that might play some music, and then they would have typically. They would have the military style patriotic music that would start, that was not played by a band, it wasn't played live, as we led up to usually a speech by the mayor, and then all of a sudden, you know, the fireworks would start and everything else, and everybody was there for the celebration of Independence Day, and not the celebration of what celebrity was going to be on stage. That's never been attractive to me regarding that particular holiday, which I believe is an important, of course, as our nation is concerned, the holiday, because we're celebrating independence. It's not that hard. You know, when you're talking about putting it together, you start with, why are we doing it? What is the purpose? What do we want people to come away with? And everybody, and I don't care who it is and or how they vote or anything else. And, you know, I'm not trying to do the both sides. Well, no. It's about, now there are plenty on the left. Remember, they used to say, it was a couple of years ago, F the fourth. And the whole thing, and they just didn't, you know, they're anti-American. All right, well, this isn't for them. They don't have to go. It's like the atheists who complain about Christmas decorations.
8: Well, they can go to the Plattner commie Nazi.
12: Exactly. They have their
8: Independence Day.
12: They have their own celebration,
8: or,
12: I'm sure.
8: Excuse me, the commie Nazi Dependence Day.
12: Yes.
8: You're dependent on government.
12: Right,
8: right.
12: The anti-oligarch commie-Nazi Dependence Day,
8: right?
12: Yes, and so sign up and hand in your freedom card.
8: Yes, exactly.
12: We're going to keep ours.
8: Look, yeah, the star on Independence Day on the 4th of July is the United States.
12: It is.
8: You make it as patriotic.
12: It's liberty.
8: It's
12: freedom.
8: And make the as you're making, because when I. Every single year, and this has been going on, I mean, it's not just now, it's not like, oh, you're an old man. No, it's always been this way.
12: Yeah.
8: Whenever I've turned on the TV and they have the popular artists on, I turn off.
12: Right.
8: All I care about is the fireworks and the patriotic music. I really do. I've got music I can listen to at any time the rest of the year.
12: Right.
8: And blast it, you know, on my Sonos sound system, my Bose sound system. I'm not an endorsement, not a commercial, but I mean, I can get the best sound anywhere and blast it in my own personal life. On that day, on that night, there's only two things I want. I want John Philip Sousa music, and I want fireworks.
12: Yeah, right.
8: I want patriotic songs, and I want massive fireworks to go along with it. And I've now included... with the fireworks, a drone show.
12: Yes.
8: That's all I want. I don't need any artist. I don't need anybody dancing on stage to some pop song. That's not what I want.
12: To be clear, the choreographed light drones, not the weaponized drones.
8: Yes, exactly.
12: Although, I mean, if they wanted to show some things, demonstrations of the testing of those on a screen somewhere, you know, after the testing was done, I'd probably watch. But it's not about making this, you know, because the liberal activist media has really made this a big deal about it. Look at all these cancellations. Well, look at the whole blue dot thing. For those that don't know, the blue dot thing is basically when you go online to a venue and you see all these blue dots, these open seats, unsold seats.
8: Blue dot virus.
12: They're calling it blue dot virus. And so this whole blue dot thing has, you know, kind of taken off, and, you know, it's, you know, even got a name, which is kind of annoying when it gets a name. It's gotten to that annoying part that it's got a name. But you have artists canceling because nobody wants to see the artists outside of the 250. Because it's not worth paying. It's not, and part of it has to do with pricing, what you can afford, what you're going to spend your money on. And the other part of it has to do with, I can see any entertainer I want at any moment on my phone, on my big screen, anywhere I want. I can listen to any music. I don't have to go stand in a sweaty crowd. I don't have to pay whatever I have no idea what a ticket costs to a concert, to a good concert, for a good artist, you know, who's not Milli Vanilli. Milli Vanilli should be paying people to show up. but it doesn't work that way. But
8: there is no Millie Vanilli. Well, yeah. There may be, because I don't know. It's two women now.
12: I guess.
8: Well, it was two women back then. Okay, I know gender discrimination.
12: Well, we don't know how they identify, but here's
8: the thing.
12: Oh,
8: that's true. So you bailed me out.
12: Well, so here, you know, the whole thing, they were wearing leotards in the video, so I don't know. I don't know. I can't tell you. That's none of my business. Here's what I'll say. What I do know is true, girl, you know this is true, is that there are people, this is so horrible. There are people out there that don't care about the artists, and we're caring less about the artists. We're caring less about Hollywood. And the reason is because we have other options for entertainment. You know, it's amazing how many views that, you know, some guy fishing in Alaska will get. And CNN would kill to get that many in their audience. You know what I mean? Yeah. And this is Mr. Beast, who I've never watched a Mr. Beast video.
8: Neither have I. Yeah.
12: And he crushes it. He's number one on YouTube. It's amazing that he's probably got enough money to buy YouTube three or four times over. He's making that kind of, he's monetizing at that level. The point is, nobody, even though he's kind of become his own celebrity, people don't care about the Hollywood celebrity, the artists out there. They can do their own shows occasionally, but the tour thing is almost over. And if you're talking about big festivals, man, except for some of those that are still going well in Europe, they don't do like they used to do. They don't do as well as they used to. And again, it could be, I think it's a combination of all the above, the economy and what people can afford. But also the value, because if you're pricing, it applies to professional sports and everything. We've talked about this recently. I look at the value of something. You know, everybody looks at the value. Well, it's not worth it. I can put it on my big screen. I can do this. Make this about the celebration of independence. Make this about, and keep the purpose in mind. That should be your goal. Everything else is secondary and is not relevant.
8: Make it something that's absolutely unique, which should be the United States of America 250th birthday.
12: Yes.
8: And everything focused on that.
12: Everything focused on
8: that. I really don't care about pop music. I don't care about my own music that day.
12: No, I don't.
8: You know, I go out, I put my flags out. I've got lights now that I can do. I've got an electric American flag.
12: Yeah.
8: It's all I care about all day. It's all I think about is that. And, you know, that's when I go and watch that segment on YouTube, the HBO, remember John Adams?
12: Yeah. Right.
8: When they all agree to the Declaration of Independence, mm-hmm. at like 5 minutes, I always play that.
12: Yep.
8: We are Red Eye Radio.
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14: 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I'm Rod Bain reporting for the U.S. Department of Agriculture in Washington, D.C.
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7: We are Red Eye Radio. He is Eric Carly, and I'm Gary McNamara. The only band that I think, the commercial band that I think should be playing on the 4th of July anywhere in Washington would be the Sex Pistols playing God Save the Queen, an anti-England monarchy song.
8: Yeah, maybe at a No Kings rally.
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12: Fox News, I'm Ted Linder. Iran's president's reportedly asked to resign. Reports say that Masoud Pezeshkian told the Supreme Leader's office he's been shut out from major decision-making. Meantime, President Trump's pushing for changes to the proposed deal with Iran.
13: The New York Times and Axios report that President Trump sent tougher terms to Iran for a peace deal in an effort to exert pressure and to speed up the process, but it's unclear what changes were made to the potential agreement. This says the Strait of Hormuz remains closed to ship traffic and the U.S. continues its blockade.
12: Fox Business is Max Gordon. In the search for a gunman who shot two Carroll County Sheriff's deputies Saturday morning is now over. The Sheriff's Office announcing Sunday night Michael Puckett was apprehended in Surry County, North Carolina. Puckett was wanted for the shooting incident that left Deputy Sheriff Logan Utt dead. The other sheriff's deputy received a medical evaluation and was in stable condition. 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
8: And he is Eric Carly, and I'm Gary McNamara. Welcome, and good morning. 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All right. The deal with Iran. You know, I'm not sure yet. I don't know what it is now. I don't know. Remember, it was initially, it was a future probable framework of a 60-day ceasefire deal that would lead to a permanent deal. I don't know what it is right now. I don't know what the deal is. You know, I don't know if that's still the same. Now, it took 3 days. You and I were talking about this in our pre-show meeting. It took really 3 days for the president to say we're sending it back to for the Iranians to look at again.
9: Right.
8: And so I'm not really sure what's in it. I saw a couple of articles written that U.S. ships are moving, U.S. military ships are moving ships through the Strait of Hormuz.
9: Yeah. And you know, this is with the president of Iran, stepping down, and we'll see where that goes. I don't even know what that looks like, you know, following his, departure. And by the way, the regime has to approve his resignation. If they disapprove, I don't know how it goes. I don't know what happens. But something has told me in the last 10 days that, you know, one strong possibility in my mind, that the fact that Trump had been so silent on it.
8: Yeah.
9: That it was completely unique. And it could be, on one side of the equation, he's got something that he thinks will help, you know, again, I don't know, kick the can down the road, be amenable to the American people, but domestically and politically be okay for now. And then they're considering, all right, we take this deal now, and then after November 3rd, we go back to work and we finish the job. There was a story, it was a story that came out on Sunday that they've been working in Iran. The Iranians have been working to uncover the rubble of where all the nuclear material is. Well, the first thing I thought of when I read that story, if it's accurate and true, if they've uncovered all of the nuclear material that was buried when we first bombed the nuclear sites in Iran, if that is true, thank you, Iran, because that means we only have to go in and either take it or take them out. We can go in and do further damage, assuming that we know what's still in place and how much is in place and where that is. But I think the delay from the president, I think, is more likely he wants to wait and see exactly what they're going to offer. With the president of Iran wanting to step down, he's basically saying he can't govern. That's what I don't know. What do you mean by that? You can't govern because you don't have control. The regime has the control. You can't govern because you don't have the military and the equipment to do what you want to do. What does this all mean if you're stepping down? It's a very odd time for him to step down. It's a critical moment for Iran. And for him to step down, it's not like the regime is asking him to step down. There's no word that the regime is asking him to step down. In fact, the word is just the opposite. The regime has to approve his resignation.
8: What I thought was interesting, and it seemed to be some agreement on it, I know Channel 14 in Israel had it, you know, what's holding up the deal, whatever the deal is. It says cash remains the main obstacle. According to sources, and this is from Channel 14, again, in Israel, the sides are very close to a deal, but it has not been finalized. The main dispute is Iran's frozen funds. Trump does not oppose Iran receiving money, but he refuses to release large amounts of cash. The U.S. prefers a controlled mechanism such as restricted accounts or credits for humanitarian purchases. Iran is demanding immediate access to large sums of cash. The bottom line, the key question is no longer whether Iran will get money, but how it will get it or how much it will get. And the fact is, what would be the conditions of that? And, you know, but that's one of the fears that we look at and say, so eventually they'll get all their cash back and start all over again. But they won't have the nuclear. Now, it will be a difference in what it was a year ago, as we know, you know, what Iran has. But I also saw when the president said, well, Iran guarantees, you know, Iran will guarantee that their nuclear program will end. And I just, when he said that, I thought of Tommy Boy, you know, and it's Tommy Boy said, guy puts a fancy guarantee in a box because he wants you to feel all warm and toasty.
9: Right. Yeah.
8: And he goes, but a guarantee is only as good as the person making it.
9: Right. Yeah.
8: I know it's Tommy Boy, but I mean,
9: it's a great analogy.
8: I won't go into his other analysis of it though, with the poop and everything.
9: Yeah.
8: So I don't care. When I heard the president say that, I go, I don't care about a guarantee.
9: Yeah.
8: I care about our verification.
9: Right.
8: Their guarantee means nothing. What the United States should be talking about is not that there's a guarantee from Iran that they'll do something. I could care less about that. What I want is this is going to be the U.S. verification system, and here's how we're going to get it.
9: Yeah.
8: To me, anything but that is not acceptable.
9: Okay, so here's the story from Fox News on the president of Iran stepping down, that he has submitted a letter of resignation to the office of the Supreme Leader, right? Citing a source, again, The much of what came out over the weekend is including whether or not they've dug out all the rubble, basically at those nuke sites of where the nuclear material is. Those are source stories as well. But Iran International reported Sunday that the letter stated that the president and his government had been excluded from major decision-making in Iran. Well, I thought to myself when I read that, the regime makes the decision. The president follows the regime. So,
8: right.
9: I understand the idea right now, of wanting to be at the table.
8: Right, but right now the belief is that it's the Iran Revolutionary Guard is in complete control.
9: Well, and that's part of this story.
8: Right.
9: The report also said that the ensuing vacuum had allowed the hardline factions within the Islamic Revolutionary Guard Corps, the IRGC, to take control of key affairs. So the question would be, who's he resigning to? Who is the regime? There has been no sighting of the Ayatollah.
8: Yeah.
9: None. We get statements. So if it's a hardline faction, and somebody wrote the story, I don't know, about a month, maybe 4, 5, 6 weeks ago, about how the IRGC is right now more steadfast and hardline than the regime has ever been. And I'm thinking, well, if they're in fear for their existence, you know, if this is the last battle, then they would be, right? They're going to fight until the death. You've mentioned this, you know, a number of times. Look, if they think they're going to die one way or the other, they're going to go down fighting. But who is the regime?
8: By the way, is it the nuclear material or the missile? What I've seen is New York Post had it's the 18 missile facilities that they've cleared the rubble out of to the entrances to get
9: there. But it's believed that some of the material is in some of these sites.
8: Okay.
9: And I don't know if that's the 60% sites or there's 60% in one major site. There's 40% that may be at one other site or multiple other sites. So the point being, and also there was a story that came out, and I don't put any credibility into any of these source stories, regardless of where they're written, whether it's the New York Post or Fox News on the right, or CBS and ABC or CNN on the left. I'm not necessarily putting any credibility into them. You just have to look at all the possibilities of what may, and they did in the New York Post story, they had some satellite photos, but I don't know what I'm looking at. That could be Arizona for all I know. And the point is that
8: could be Iraq.
9: Could be Iraq. You know, it reminds me of when General Powell was up there on Capitol Hill and they had all those satellite photos. We don't know what we're looking at. You know, it's one thing for you to present them, and it may be accurate and true what you're saying at the moment, but it really tells us nothing. But the point, you know, getting back to this with Iran, the question is, who is the regime? Who is the president resigning to, and who really is in charge? Because if the IRGC is really taking the lead here, and the new Ayatollah is on his deathbed or is already dead, then, because if you think of that consideration, that possibility, if that were true, then wouldn't there be a new Ayatollah announced?
8: Here's what I thought. You know,
9: anointed.
8: Knowing that the anointed. Well, the same process that Biden became the Democrat nominee.
9: Right, right. Well, it could be Kamala, but we don't think so.
8: I'm sorry that Kamala became the nominee, not Biden. I'm sorry.
9: Right.
8: Boy, that's another story. That's still blowing up for Democrats, isn't it? But we'll get to that later.
9: Yeah.
8: But with the belief, and this is a belief of the American government, the hardliners now in the Iranian Revolutionary Guard are the ones that are in power.
9: Mm-hmm.
8: If the president of Iran believes that, Does he want to cut and run because he believes there's never going to be a deal and the United States is about to take out more levels of the government? And he doesn't want to be a part of that.
9: I'll tell you.
8: That was the first, just a thought. That I have no idea what that's the first thought that came to my mind based on economics, which is incentive to live.
9: Well, that was the first thought that came to my mind. Yeah. It was, we think there may be a deal to be made here, yet the IRGC seems to be in control. And then, you know, so I'm going to the regime and I'm going to resign. And then I'm thinking, but who is the regime? And who is, I mean, is the regime the IRGC?
8: Right.
9: But they're the enforcement arm, no doubt. I mean, they always have been. But the question is, who is actually at the helm? Who's making these decisions?
8: And you and I have always, you know, looked at this and said that the Iranian Revolutionary Guard, do they really want to do the hardliners inside there, which I believe probably most are hardliners.
9: Yeah.
8: But I think there's a mindset in there, we're dead either way. So let's just stretch out the United States. Either way, we're dead. You know, if we actually get rid of all of our nuclear weapons, if the missiles are taken away from us, yeah, and everything else, and we're a paper tiger, and the enforcement, because that's what we talked about, a guarantee is nothing. If the enforcement level is unacceptable to them because they will not be able to project power, if the money given to them is going to be so limited just for humanitarian purposes and monitored for the next couple of years by the Trump administration and then forgotten by future Democrat administrations, I'm not kidding when I say that's not a joke.
9: Yeah.
8: Then are we dead? Not either way.
9: Right. They may believe that.
8: We are Red Eye Radio.
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8: We are Red Eye Radio. He is Eric Carly, and I'm Gary McNamara. And so the question when it comes to Iran is exactly, what is the deal now and what's in the deal? And I don't think really anybody knows. We're all just speculating. Everything has changed so much over the last, you know, couple of weeks. You know, the president initially said that the deal had to be unconditional surrender. That was initially what was thrown out there, and we know that that's not the case anymore. Where we are right now, I really don't know. I don't think I don't think we're going to know until we actually have it, until there's a deal that where they say this is the deal.
9: And I think the president of Iran's resignation just complicates everything.
8: Yeah.
9: I mean, that if you want to talk about putting everything in the blender then and just mixing it all up, that creates a great uncertainty.

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10: More strikes. I'm Ted Lindner, Fox News. The U.S. military announcing self-defense strikes on Iran over the weekend. The attacks on Iranian radar and command and control sites over Saturday and Sunday in Gharak, Iran, and Keshem Island. U.S. fighter aircraft reportedly eliminating Iranian air defenses, a ground control station, and two one-way attack drones. CENTCOM reporting the strikes were made in response to aggressive Iranian actions, including an attack on an American drone, an MQ-1 drone, over international waters. No American service members were harmed. Meantime, the Iranian president is reportedly asked to resign. Reports say that Pezeshkian told the Supreme Leader's office he's been shut out from major decision-making. Meantime, President Trump is pushing for changes to the proposed deal with Iran to reopen the Strait of Hormuz, extend the ceasefire, and resume nuclear talks. Fox Business's Max Gordon.
11: The New York Times and Axios report that President Trump sent tougher terms to Iran for a peace deal in an effort to exert pressure and to speed up the process, but it's unclear what changes were made to the potential agreement. This as the Strait of Hormuz remains closed to ship traffic and the U.S. continues its blockade.
10: Meantime, in the state of New Jersey, the city of Newark stepping up measures to deal with violent protests at an ICE detention center. Fox's Steve Harrigan.
12: We've seen a week, really, of steady violence at night, usually after dark. We see preparations once again in effect for a possible fight between police and protesters, so it still looks cloudy. As far as the security here goes, in front of this detention center, it is being controlled now by Newark police, not ICE agents. That's something the governor made clear just a short time ago. And we did see violence overnight. Once again, protesters refusing to disperse. They were hit with tear gas and stun grenades.
10: Fox's Steve Harrigan. Governor Sherrill claims out-of-state groups are inflaming tensions. 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
13: My name is Sean, and I am the dean at St. Michael's Episcopal Cathedral in Boise, where we love summer, and we know that you love it too. 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And you will still have time to get on the golf course, on the water, or in the hammock. All after church, of course. More information can be found at stmichaelscathedral.org. That is stmichaelscathedral.org. Come celebrate at the corner of 8th and State. We would love to meet you.
10: Bye. Crews in Washington State have recovered the bodies of all nine missing workers after last week's chemical tank implosion at a paper mill. The tank used in paper production ruptured and that killed 11 people at the Longview facility. Ukrainian President Zelensky says he's still waiting on a response to a letter he sent to Congress and to President Trump about the weapons his country needs as the war between Ukraine and Russia continues over 4 years later.
14: President Zelensky's letter is seeking help in bolstering air defenses, particularly anti-ballistic missiles, of which he said Ukraine counts almost exclusively on America to provide. On CBS Face the Nation, Zelensky said delivery of weapons isn't keeping up with threats Ukraine faces.
15: This is very important. We need to increase the production.
14: In his letter, he also urged the United States to remain engaged. Gernal Scott, Fox News.
10: President Trump planned to headline the opening ceremony for the Great American State Fair June 24th after so many musical performers dropped out over political concerns. The Freedom 250 concert on the National Mall will kick off the country's 250th birthday celebration.
16: President Trump saying in part on Truth Social that these artists are getting the yips and that he would replace these highly paid third-rate artists. Over the last few days, over half the artists on the bill have canceled their appearance, including Bret Michaels, Martina McBride, Morris Day, The Commodores, Young MC. However, Vanilla Ice is still on the bill. He took to his Instagram to support the event.
17: I'm honored, man. This is going to be epic.
16: Milli Vanilli frontman Rob Moravan said he is still performing, as is CNC Music Factory and Flo Rida. Michelle Polino, Fox News.
10: The State Fair will run from June 25th through July 10th. And former Federal Reserve Chairman Jerome Powell accepted the JFK Profile and Courage Award Sunday night in Boston. During his acceptance speech, he called for the Federal Reserve to remain independent and not make interest rate cuts based on politics. I'm Ted Lindner. This is Fox News.
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18: What happens next?
14: While Bondi is scheduled to answer the Oversight Committee's questions, this will not be a public hearing. It's a transcribed interview.
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22: How did I lose weight? 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
21: 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Now, it's Red Eye Radio. Gary McNamara and Eric Hurley talk about everything from politics to social issues and news of the day. Whether you're up late or you're just starting your day, welcome to the show. From the Relief Factor Studios, this is Red Eye Radio.
0: All across America, we are Red Eye Radio. He is Eric Hurley, and I'm Gary McNamara. The whole Graham Plattner campaign is so bizarre, where it's actually humorous. I saw one of his campaign people the other day trying to say that the reason that people in Maine relate to Plattner is because, you know, we heard this before already. This isn't the first time, but I saw it again over the weekend. He's real. You know, real people, you know, put out posts like he has put out. Real people get Nazi tattoos and promote that they're a communist. Real people do sexting all the time. I mean, it's like anything he does has now made him genuinely an authentic person. He's a real person that real people don't, that there are no real people out there that don't believe in communism, Nazism, sexting while married. I mean, it's just, you go through all the stuff that they've got on some of the things that he has said about, you know, rape, whatever. Yeah. I mean, the excuses that are made, it is really amazing to watch this in action.
1: Well, I want to know who these people are hanging around with.
0: I know.
1: Well, everybody I know's got a Nazi tattoo.
0: Well, no. Come on.
1: That just makes him real.
0: What are you talking about? We have to look, when rape happens, at what part, you know, and responsibility women hold in that.
1: Well,
0: you know, my God. And Democrats are accepting that. Well, he's apologized for it. I don't care. He said it. We've always said this. When you say something incredibly radical and you run for political office and you change it, we don't believe it.
1: No.
0: We don't believe it.
1: We don't.
0: Because I've never said any of those things in my life, ever. I've never thought of those things. I would never say those things because I don't believe them. I believe you say things because you believe them.
1: Yes. Especially if you're posting things, saying things out loud. This isn't like hidden tapes, hidden camera kind of things. These are things that were out there, were known. You know, it's not like, and it's also not like, let's say he said something on a secretly recorded video or audio recording, and he said something like, you know, well, the Nazis weren't all that bad. I'm just joking. I'm just joking. That was just a joke. Or he called somebody the next day and said, hey, you know, I said something last night. I meant it as a joke. No, it's when he ran for office that everything started turning around.
0: Right.
1: Oh, well, no, he didn't make it. Look, that was so long ago. Well, dude, the guy was born in 1984.
0: I mean,
1: you know, it's...
0: maybe that's it, 1984.
1: Dun, dun, dun. So, you know, here's the thing. Pretty much everything in his life was, as far as I'm concerned, not that long ago.
0: And for me?
1: Yeah.
0: Well, a baby.
1: Yeah, exactly. I mean, I was busy graduating high school and playing in a metal band at 84. And starting my radio career in 84. And all of this, you know, goes back to this idea of, you know, oh, I want to run for office. There may be some stuff, by the way, in the past. Well, okay, you know, people do things. What kind of stuff you're talking about?
0: You know, a burden.
1: Nazi tattoo. Yeah. We think we can make no. Think about the meetings. Think about the conversations. You know, and it's not like, you know, he posted like a dirty joke or something on social media at some point. I mean, you know, it's not like, you know, he said, you know, I'm Nickelback's number one fan. It's not like it's, you know, something that could be
0: disqualifying.
1: Well, that would be disqualifying. Liberals would probably go, okay, you're out. No, but if, you know, it's not something where it was, you know, him, I don't know, with his teenage buddies saying something stupid on a video or whatever, and it was sophomoric humor or whatever. No. These are things that were part of his life that all of a sudden are being excused away only because he's running for office.
0: Yeah, exactly. You know, but when you see to the level it's been taken, by the way, you've completely, though, destroyed any Democrat attempt to call Trump a Nazi again.
1: Oh, yeah. Yeah.
0: Or a fascist.
1: Yeah.
0: Because remember, the whole Nazi thing, so much of that came from, the big lie.
1: Mm-hmm.
0: You know, what was it? In Virginia? Was it Virginia?
1: Yeah, the Charlottesville.
0: Yeah, yeah, it was the whole Charlottesville thing.
1: Yeah.
0: And that was, you know, it never had, you take it in the context, you can't even say, but that was the thing about that. They continue with that. The actor, Michael Rapaport, and a couple of other Hollywood celebrities, that's what changed them.
1: Yeah, they finally did some research and found the truth.
0: Right. We kept hearing that Trump's a Nazi based on what he said, and then we went the full context. It's like, well, he didn't say that at all.
1: Right.
0: In fact, he went after.
1: Yes.
0: And so the Democrats have made it sport to go after somebody mm-hmm. who has never made a Nazi-like statement.
1: Right.
0: In fact, when they make a statement going after Nazis, it becomes the opposite for Democrats. And then when you have somebody who is a Nazi, Nazi self-admitted communist.
1: Yeah. Yeah.
0: It's like, well, boys will be boys.
1: Yeah.
0: You know, it makes him real. And I'm thinking to myself, well, you know, what's real to me is, you know, I don't know, people like me and you that have never had to delete.
1: No.
0: Well, except for grammatical errors and go back and correct the grammatical errors afterwards.
1: Yeah.
0: I've never had to delete any post in my life. I've been doing this ad lib, you know, for going on, I forgot how long it's been. It's been so long. 36, 37 years talk radio. Radio going on 44, 45 years.
1: Mm-hmm.
0: I've never, ever had to retract one thing. And I've been, you know, it's 50, you and I think it's around 50,000 hours mm-hmm. that I've been doing this, which is an incredible amount of time.
1: Oh, at least 50 for me. I've been doing it since I was 18. Yeah.
0: To do unscripted media, not even scripted, unscripted media.
1: Right.
0: And to me, that's real. That's regular.
1: Mm-hmm.
0: You sit there and you know what you believe. And when you don't have any outrageous or what we believe are any type of controversial beliefs at all, because I don't believe any of my beliefs that I hold are controversial at all.
1: Right.
0: And we've talked about that a lot. In fact, we spent some time in the last week saying, what is the far right wing of the Republican Party right now? What is a radical position that they hold?
1: Right.
0: But if you're a conservative, what's a radical position that you hold?
1: Right.
0: There are none. They're not like that.
1: Where?
0: To me, that's real.
1: Yeah.
0: That's real.
1: Mm-hmm.
0: I know what I think.
1: Mm-hmm.
0: I'm clear about my morality.
1: Mm-hmm.
0: I understand what good character is.
1: Mm-hmm.
0: Those are the things that I want to promote, and those are the things that I reach for. I'm never going to get caught in a racial or misogynist a comment that is demeaning towards anyone because I don't believe in those things.
1: Right.
0: Exactly. So there's no chance. I'm not scared of talking ad lib and going, oh, you know, I might slip and say that someday. And, I really don't mean it I really don't mean it because I believe in equality for all and that everybody is less of a human being than I am.
1: Yeah.
0: But that's not technically racist.
1: Right.
0: Maybe narcissistic, but
1: right. Well, no, that's what it comes down to. Just because you guys aren't as good as me,
0: right?
1: That shouldn't be held against me.
0: And then the whole thing when they talk about hate,
1: you should try harder,
0: right? When they talk about hate, I got that down. I hate everybody,
1: right?
0: So therefore, how can I be a bigot?
1: I want everybody out of my yard, not just the kids.
0: I treat everybody equally. Don't anybody bother me. Damn it.
1: Station managers getting a drink of water.
0: They just hear that part of it. I know.
1: What the heck is going on our station?
0: You know, speaking about race, though, this is just it's been a topic out there for a few days now. And I saw in the Toronto Sun, Larry Elder, his comment in the Toronto Sun, Debbie Wasserman Schultz learns the cost of racial identity politics.
1: Mm.
0: This is such a beautiful story.
1: Yeah.
0: The former Democratic National Committee chair, Representative Debbie Wasserman Schultz. I haven't seen her face for a while. You know, it really hasn't been
1: It's been a minute.
0: Faces attacks by fellow Democrats for seeking to represent a heavily black congressional district in Florida.
1: Yeah.
0: About this district, the Miami Herald wrote, under the previous map, the population of the majority minority 20th district was 53% black, and the newly drawn 20th district is 45% black. At least five black Democrats are vying for the seat. Wasserman Schultz's current district is approximately 43% Hispanic, 32% white, 15% black, and 5% Asian. The district has been redrawn and will likely be won by a Republican, so Wasserman announced her candidacy for the seat formerly held by Representative Sheila McCormick, a black woman who resigned in scandal but is running to regain her seat. About Wasserman's candidacy, McCormick says, this is not the moment for form shopping. This is not the moment to say this is easy, this is not. What matters in this moment is to make sure that all the strides we have made to make sure black representation is actually present matters.
1: Yeah.
0: Another candidate wrote on X, Debbie Wasserman Schultz is carpetbagging in Florida. 20, a black opportunity district instead of running in her own. Debbie Wasserman Schultz is everything that's wrong with the Democratic establishment. the Florida Black Legislative Caucus slammed Wasserman Schultz are all saying, no, a white person can't run here. Well, Wasserman Schultz does not believe she must be black to represent a district in which the plurality of voters is black. You created identity politics. You were part of it.
1: Yes.
0: It's just, I mean, it's just so wonderful. It really is. We created judging people by groups and not individuals, and you don't think you're going to be held by that same standard by the radical left that you created?
1: Well, no, they do have that sense of, you know, we're in control, we're here to help. And then they scream, you know, white people are the problem, and then say, and we want to run. Yeah. Look what the party itself did. They went 3 days over just going over their new DEI rules. And then at the end of all of that, they elected two white guys to lead the party. Remember that.
0: Well, and that's one of the problems, because they're looking at the other guy, Wasserman Schultz, says you're part of this black, you're part of the Democrat establishment.
1: Right.
0: And the Democratic establishment, you guys all said you believed on identity politics, but here you don't.
1: Of course, right.
0: And you didn't when you elected two white guys,
1: right.
0: And you spent all this time on DEI.
1: Right.
0: No. Remember what you agreed to. You're white. You're privileged. Get out.
1: Get out.
0: It's what you supported as a white woman.
1: That's exactly it.
0: Get out.
1: That's exactly it.
0: You're like, well, we don't know where this is coming from. You created it.
1: You built it. They didn't see where their own train was going to go.
0: No.
1: They had no idea.
0: Well,
1: just send it off the tracks.
0: We did.
1: We knew it from day one.
0: We knew it.
1: There was only one way this was going to go. Only one way this was going to end. And now they can't find anybody, any viable candidates to run. Now, their candidates are polling, you know, I mean, and they're winning primaries and
0: that. In this primary, there's five candidates.
1: Right, but I mean, overall, the party.
0: On a national scale,
1: they can't find any real viable candidates to lead. They can't. They're having to defend a Nazi a guy with a Nazi tattoo whose own wife says he was sexting early in their marriage. And
0: then Tallarico.
1: And here. Then Tallarico. They're having to defend all of these people who, again, in building the machine, rebuilding the machine. Now, again, here's the sad part. They might win.
0: I was reading a column from a Democratic, a liberal columnist from the Sacramento Bee that said, hey, you know, this is what you built, voters.
1: Yeah.
0: These are the kinds of, you know, for governor looking at it. And he basically said, the Republicans aren't going to win. They can't win.
1: Right.
0: You know, Hilton can't win in California.
1: Right.
0: You know, you think he can, everybody's jumping. He's not going to win. But whoever's going to win on the Democratic side is basically completely and totally unacceptable and failed. And basically what we've said has the same radical beliefs that California doesn't want. And what got California where they are, all the bad policies they want to double down on as they criticize those same policies.
1: Right.
0: And it's like, but you, the voter, keeps putting the same person in
1: right.
0: over and over and over,
1: over
0: again.
1: And over again.
0: And expecting a different, which is, you know, the definition of insanity, right?
1: Right.
0: Isn't that the definition of insanity?
1: Keep doing things that don't work and expecting right. them to work.
0: And
1: you keep doing them over and over.
0: And then eventually you come up with your insane opinions on the actual issues.
1: Yep. That's where we are.
0: Yeah. We are Red Eye Radio.
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7: My name is Sean, and I am the dean at St. Michael's Episcopal Cathedral in Boise, where we love summer, and we know that you

0: weeks. You know, is there anything else out there? And he said, no, let's play this audio cut here from former MS Now host and insane on the issues, Mehdi Hasan. Here we go.
1: Is there other stuff out there that's going to come out now, between now and November? Is there another chat forum we don't know about? Another tattoo we haven't seen?
2: No. The everybody's seen all my tattoos now, and everybody's read all my internet comments. And, like, and we released everything.
1: Okay.
3: Are you sure?
0: Yeah. And just I'm just going through X here. Meghan McCain. I haven't seen her in a while.
3: No.
0: If Ted Cruz had a Nazi tattoo and was accused of doing everything Graham Plantner has done, Democrats would be crying literal tears on Meet the Press, demanding his resignation and saying he was an insult to our Constitution.
3: That's true.
0: Said that. Yeah. I mean,
3: yes. They literally would be crying.
0: I know.
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9: Fox News, I'm Sue Guzman. The U.S. military says it launched weekend strikes on Iran in self-defense on Iranian radar and command and control sites just after Iran targeted an American drone. Meanwhile, the U.S.-Iran draft deal still not finalized as President Trump is reportedly demanding changes to the latest peace proposal. Arrests after a curfew went into effect outside an ICE detention center in New Jersey.
10: Police arresting more anti-ICE protesters outside Delaney Hall in Newark, New Jersey. The arrests come as a new mandatory curfew takes effect around that facility. The ICE detention center has been the focus of often intense and at times violent protests for about a week. Demonstrators allege immigrants have been tortured and denied adequate food at the facility. The Department of Homeland Security denies those claims.
9: That's Fox's Marianne Rafferty reporting. 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
4: And he is Eric Harley, and I'm Gary McNamara. Welcome and good morning. Thanks so much for being here. 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All right, so here we go.
5: Yeah.
4: A trans-identifying biological male cyclist won two Oregon women's mountain bike races in an 8-day span, including one by more than 36 minutes. So a biological man beat biological women in a race by more than 36 minutes. And you want to know why that is? Let me tell you, okay?
5: All right.
4: It's because women don't try hard enough.
5: Clearly.
4: They don't prepare and work out enough.
5: They don't focus.
4: They don't focus enough.
5: It's like I say to my wife, do as you're told.
4: Now, could you imagine? Can you imagine if someone doesn't know our show and just turned us on right there and doesn't realize we're actually giving the arguments the liberals and Democrats have given why biological men should compete against women?
5: Now, station managers are still sweating, but here's the thing.
4: Olbermann said that.
5: No, yeah.
4: Olbermann said that before.
5: He did. We're being silly. And they're just being flat out stupid on the left. I actually say that to my wife occasionally. And it's a joke. We're both laughing really hard when I say it. You know, do as you're told. You should try harder. Or, you know, things like that.
4: Or I have spoken.
5: Yeah, exactly. Exactly. And you know, or I'll say things like, this is not a debate. And so, you know, we have fun with those. We actually have fun with those moments. I mean, we were both in tears laughing so hard. Because it's so absurd to hear come out of it. Do as you're told. But that's clearly what happened with these female cyclists. They didn't try hard enough. You know, ladies, you've had your time. You had your moment. Okay. Title IX was good as it, you know, it was good for as long as it lasted. It was okay. But we all knew it was going to come down to this. You got no place in sports. We all know it. You know it. We know it. And you've got no place in sports.
4: And why?
5: Because the man says so.
4: Because the man says so.
5: Do as you're told. Listen to me. That's what the left is trying to say.
4: I know.
5: Do as you're told. What were they saying? Think about what Riley Gaines told told everybody in the story behind all of it. You're basically, you better go along. You better do as you're told.
4: Right. Because the man has spoken. What's wrong with you women?
5: That's what, and for...
4: You must admit you're the weaker sex.
5: For way too long. Well, I don't even know if they have to admit it. Does it even require admitting?
4: Not with the left, it doesn't anymore.
5: By the way, anybody know any good hotel stays lately? Here's the thing.
4: We all knew when Gloria Steinem caved. We said, "Wow,
5: that was it."
4: And we were just amazed. Well, no, everybody knows we're just. Even if you're a first-time listener, you probably understand we're being sarcastic because these are the arguments of the left. We disagree with them completely. You don't judge a human being as weak or strong simply based on physical characteristics. We don't judge women by their physical strength or men by the physical strength.
5: Right.
4: It's by their character and, as we have always said, because we do this, we're in this business, by the strength of their argument and the consistency to be able to connect the dots effectively.
5: Right.
4: And be a critical thinker.
5: Right.
4: Or in many other ways, what you do with your mind. And there's a ton of different, by the way, a ton of different things athletically that differentiate, men from women. There are different ways that we measure physical strength, as you know.
5: Right.
4: There are people good at basketball, people good at football, people good at hockey. And in football, the capabilities of somebody who's an offensive lineman is different than a wide receiver.
5: Right.
4: You know, and we can look at women gymnasts and what they do and go, oh, my God. You know, now they're all teenagers. I don't know any 40-year-old women doing that or 40-year-old men.
5: Yeah.
4: But... You know, it's a stupid, dumb argument that the Democrats have capitulated to completely.
5: Sure. I showed you the weight competition that my great niece was in.
4: Yeah.
5: And the record that she set.
4: Yeah.
5: And it's staggering. It's staggering. And I think to myself, you know, there's no way I could do that. But there's nothing here that, you know, I think it was, what was it, 420 pounds? I have to go back and look. But Bailey is just like her dad. If she's determined, then it's just her lineage. It's in her blood.
4: Yeah.
5: She's going to find a way and she's going to get it done. Which is, again, great and wonderful. She dominates
4: the dojo
5: in her category and dominates with the males too in some cases, especially with her great uncle Eric. But those are things, you know, that don't matter. That's not what we're talking about when it comes to the left. That doesn't matter to the left. It doesn't matter that when you talk about overall men being stronger, being faster, and it's why we created Title IX. We wanted women to be able to compete with each other in a fair and safe way, and the left wants nothing of that.
4: Right.
5: And then they celebrate it. You know, it goes back to that stupid article. I'll never forget it. And it was a picture of this person, you know, looking out a window through shears, and she's pregnant, and she also has a beard. The first man to give birth. Yeah. No, and no.
4: That was, what, about over a decade
5: ago? Oh, that was years
4: ago. Where you and I saw, we go, a man didn't give birth.
5: That did not happen.
4: Like the first man to give birth, like it was the first man on the moon.
5: Well, talk to any woman who's given birth.
4: Yeah.
5: And say, oh, well, yeah, men can do that too.
4: Yeah, it's so disingenuous. But I think the one thing that really surprises me is the way that liberal feminism completely collapsed to the misogyny and sexism of the radical transgender movement. You just wonder what in their brain, they found They found misogyny and sexism everywhere, the liberal feminist, even where it wasn't.
5: Mm-hmm.
4: You know, yeah. For example, when you look at jobs and job pay scale and everything else, and when you actually look at the difference naturally that men and women choose in the jobs that they take,
5: which is one
4: of the reasons, and men take way more. I mean, the percentage of dangerous jobs that pay more are men. And most women are drawn to different things. You know, it's, you know, Jordan Peterson, the clinical psychologist, said that's just the reality of the sexes and the way that the brain is made up. The majority, it's not that there won't be some women that don't decide to go to things that may be, you know, more male pursuits, for example. But when you look at it overall, and when you attempt to, as he has said in many other, and by the way, he says, this is normally understood.
5: Yeah,
4: as a clinical psychologist, it's not whether there's one person or two or a 1% or 2% that will move a different. It's where the majority decide to go, whether you decide, because this was the whole point of when they said, well, let's demand and really convince women to go into these professions, and they really don't.
5: Right.
4: Because they're sort of a natural thing to go in that way.
5: Right.
4: And so they found sexism and misogyny everywhere, even where it didn't exist. Not that it didn't exist to some level, but it didn't exist to the level that they wanted. And then they crumbled under absolute misogyny and sexism of the man telling them, we're going to compete against you, and you shouldn't be bothered by us exposing our genitals to you in the locker room. Get used to it.
5: Well, that's it. It's forcing the rules where they don't and should not apply.
4: Yeah. I mean, it's just...
5: You look at the many years in the hunt for Osama bin Laden. The hunters and gatherers, you know, all the guys that many times like to beat their chest based on, like a lot of guys like to beat their own chest as to what they accomplished. I mean, I sit and look at my lawn that I just cut with a self-powered mower, by the way. All I have to do is walk behind it, and I'll look at it for an hour thinking I'm great. But all the males that were in the field that collected data and brought it back to the analysts, and many of the analysts were female. In fact, one of the analysts, her family didn't even know she was in the intel community. She drove a minivan. But they were just better at analyzing, mm-hmm. seeing something, and it could be, and I don't know. You'd have to go through the psychology of each and every individual in that case, but they were just better at looking at it and not involving ego in whatever was found. They're just looking at it, putting a puzzle together, making something of it, and next thing you know, you've got a complete picture.
4: Yeah.
5: There are strengths and weaknesses all the way around, but this isn't what this is about.
4: You know, I also saw very quickly that on that note, that when it comes to, you know, sports, that women take losses much more personally than men in sports.
5: Mm-hmm.
4: It hurts them deeper. They want to win. You know, they don't shake it off as easy.
5: Right.
4: Man, I wish some men I knew had that had that competitive spirit. But it's amazing how it felt. But I want to make sure I get this one in, because this one, get this in before the hour ends, because this is just beautiful.
5: Mm-hmm.
4: The CBS statement that they put out the other day on Colbert.
5: Yeah.
4: And this is because you go on social media and the left is going crazy.
5: Oh.
4: Byron Allen, he only had a third of the ratings. Well, that's going to happen the first week. You're not going to ever bring in the ratings, but
5: right.
4: The ratings weren't the point for CBS to begin with.
5: It's about the money.
4: It's about the money. And they put this out there and it was like, what a vicious, it's not a vicious response. It's a real world response that CBS put out. We are proud to partner with Byron Allen on a new business and programming model for late night that was cost prohibitive to continue, CBS said in a statement. With this time buy model. So they're not lying. They're not hiding it.
5: No.
4: With this time buy, they're buying the time.
5: Yep.
4: We have shifted an hour that was losing roughly $40 million annually to $15 million in profit, a $55 million swing.
5: I said that.
4: Yep.
5: I said if Byron Allen only pays them a dollar for what they're putting on the air, That would be tens of millions of dollars in a swing.
4: Right. It doesn't matter what you think the rating. CBS doesn't care about the ratings.
5: It's about money.
4: They care about
5: the business.
4: They care about the billing at the end of it.
5: Yep.
4: The end of the year. What are we doing? We're making $15 million a year.
5: Mm-hmm.
4: Okay. Is it the same show? No, we don't care if it's the same show.
5: We're not losing tens of millions.
4: Right. We're in the profit business. We're in the money-making business in the media.
5: That's the way it works.
4: This makes us money. It's a different model.
5: Right.
4: We make $15 million. We've got really no cost. They pay us the money. They sell their own show.
5: Right. By the way, it's why you see infomercials in the middle of the night. I don't know if they still play them.
4: No, you're correct, though.
5: That's the business model.
4: Yep. We are Red Eye Radio.
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4: We are Red Eye Radio. He's Eric Honey and I'm Gary McNamara. I loved it how you went on social media and people on the left saying what a vicious response CBS had, you know, to Colbert.
5: Vicious.
4: And all they did was point out the reality. Here's what happened. He's losing $40 million. Byron Allen's buying the time. We make 15. End of story. Difference, $55 million. That's why Colbert's gone.
5: Yeah. Very simple. Byron,
4: because a lot of people are saying, it's not that funny. These comics aren't that funny. A lot of people thought Byron Allen was doing the comedy.
5: Yeah. Right.
4: They were like, he's not a funny guy. Why would he be doing? It was hilarious. The response is, no, he's not doing the show. He's made a billion doing things like this.
5: Right.
4: He's a billionaire now.
5: Right.
4: People don't know, though. A lot of people don't know that.
5: Right.
4: He's a billionaire. So, that's the difference right there. And the fact that the leftist media is ignoring that shows that they're being disingenuous because anybody in the media knows how it works.
5: Yeah. Yeah.
4: And as you and I said, the fact that Colbert was losing so much money and they still kept him around.
5: That's shocking to me.
4: Is foreign to anybody who's in the media. One of the reasons I talk about the media being cutthroat is because it's all about performance and the bottom line.
5: Right.
4: It's not because of your political agenda.
5: Right.
4: It's, are you making a profit? You're
5: right.
4: Not? Gone.
5: Gone. Bye.
4: And then it's like, CBS, they're denying me my freedom of speech. Well, it shows you how stupid you are.
5: Right. Right.
4: Freedom of speech has nothing to do with CBS. That's if the government punishes you or the government keeps you from talking.
5: Yep.
4: They're clueless all the way around.
5: Yep.

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10: More strikes. I'm Ted Lindner, Fox News. The U.S. military announcing self-defense strikes in Iran over the weekend. The attacks on Iranian radar and command and control sites over Saturday and Sunday in Gharuk, Iran, and Keshem Island. The U.S. fighter aircraft reportedly eliminating Iranian air defenses, a ground control station, and two one-way attack drones. CENTCOM reporting the strikes were made in response to aggressive Iranian actions, including an attack on an American drone, an MQ-1 drone, over international waters. No American service members were harmed. Meantime, the Iranian president is reportedly asked to resign. Reports say that Pezeshkan told the Supreme Leader's office he's been shut out from major decision-making. Meantime, President Trump is pushing for changes to the proposed deal with Iran to reopen the Strait of Hormuz, extend the ceasefire, and resume nuclear talks. Fox Business's Max Gordon.
11: The New York Times and Axios report that President Trump sent tougher terms to Iran for a peace deal in an effort to exert pressure and to speed up the process, but it's unclear what changes were made to the potential agreement. This as the Strait of Hormuz remains closed to ship traffic and the U.S. continues its blockade.
10: Meantime, in the state of New Jersey, the city of Newark stepping on measures to deal with violent protests at an ICE detention center. Fox's Steve Harrigan.
12: We've seen a week, really, of steady violence at night, usually after dark. We see preparations once again in effect for a possible fight between police and protesters, so it still looks cloudy. As far as the security here goes, in front of this detention center, it is being controlled now by Newark police, not ICE agents. That's something the governor made clear just a short time ago. And we did see violence overnight. Once again, protesters refusing to disperse. They were hit with tear gas and stun grenades.
10: Fox's Steve Harrigan. Governor Sherrill claims out-of-state groups are inflaming tensions. 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
13: My name is Sean, and I am the dean at St. Michael's Episcopal Cathedral in Boise, where we love summer. And we know that you love it, too. 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And you will still have time to get on the golf course, on the water, or in the hammock. All after church, of course. More information can be found at stmichaelscathedral.org. That is stmichaelscathedral.org. Come celebrate at the corner of 8th and State. We would love to meet you.
14: Hi.
10: Crews in Washington State have recovered the bodies of all nine missing workers after last week's chemical tank implosion at a paper mill. A tank used in paper production ruptured and that killed 11 people at the Longview facility. Ukrainian President Zelensky says he's still waiting on a response to a letter he sent to Congress and to President Trump about the weapons his country needs as the war between Ukraine and Russia continues over 4 years later.
15: President Zelensky's letter is seeking help in bolstering air defenses, particularly anti-ballistic missiles, of which he said Ukraine counts almost exclusively on America to provide. On CBS Face the Nation, Zelensky said delivery of weapons isn't keeping up with threats Ukraine faces.
16: This is very important. We need to increase the production.
15: In his letter, he also urged the United States to remain engaged. Gernal Scott, Fox News.
10: President Trump planned to headline the opening ceremony for the Great American State Fair June 24th after so many musical performers dropped out over political concerns. The Freedom 250 concert on the National Mall will kick off the country's 250th birthday celebration.
17: President Trump saying in part on Truth Social that these artists are getting the yips and that he would replace these highly paid third-rate artists. Over the last few days, over half the artists on the bill have canceled their appearance, including Bret Michaels, Martina McBride, Morris Day, The Commodores, Young MC. However, Vanilla Ice is still on the bill. He took to his Instagram to support the event.
18: I'm honored, man. This is going to be epic.
17: Milli Vanilli frontman Rob Moravan said he is still performing, as is CNC Music Factory and Flo Rida. Michelle Polino, Fox News.
10: The State Fair will run from June 25th through July 10th. And former Federal Reserve Chairman Jerome Powell accepting the JFK Profile and Courage Award Sunday night in Boston. During his acceptance speech, he called for the Federal Reserve to remain independent and not make interest rate cuts based on politics. I'm Ted Lindner. This is Fox News.
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20: 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Now, it's Red Eye Radio. Gary McNamara and Eric Harley talk about everything from politics to social issues and news of the day. Whether you're up late or you're just starting your day, welcome to the show. From the Relief Factor Studios, this is Red Eye Radio.
0: All across America, we are Red Eye Radio. He is Eric Harley, and I'm Gary McNamara. Good morning.
1: Hello.
0: Thank you for being here this morning.
1: Welcome to June.
0: Oh, that's, wow. Man, we're June already.
1: We're in June.
0: All right, before we get to things, you know, like the commie, Nazi, predators, paradise, sexting victim.
1: Yeah, yeah. Right.
0: Just a business comment.
1: All right.
0: Right. A business, how people do business and when they allow the, when they should not allow the consumer to look behind the curtain.
1: Yeah.
0: All right.
1: Right.
0: Happened to me over the weekend.
1: Yeah. Okay.
0: And I posted on X.
1: Right.
0: Just so you know, since the mid 70s, I've been flying and never.
1: And boy, are your arms tight.
0: Well, exactly. And never ever, I did, my sister said, you know, good luck flying. I said, no, the plane is.
1: I don't know.
0: So thank you. I use it over the weekend. I went, boy, that's old and tired.
1: and for me, it's still funny. I don't know why.
0: but flying since the mid 70s, never. And since like 2000, I know that because I really didn't keep track before, but I've got a million miles in actual, you know, air miles flying. So I fly quite a bit, but never had to stay in a hotel because of a delay or a cancellation.
1: Mm-hmm.
0: Two consecutive weekends in a row, and this one, I mean, weather was the one, you can't stop the weather.
1: Right.
0: And I know of this policy by American Airlines because they really, from what I can see, they started instituting it when US Air, you know, when they merged and US Air Management, took them over.
1: Mm-hmm.
0: And so if you're ever traveling and your plane is on time and all of a sudden you see your plane's delayed an hour and then you look and you say, okay, I wonder why. And you can on the app look at your plane coming in. And you see that the plane coming in is not delayed. It's on time.
1: Right.
0: And you're like, well, but the plane coming in is coming in 10 minutes before my plane's supposed to take off.
1: Yeah.
0: Well, what's going on? Well, what has happened there is that wasn't the original plane coming in to pick you up. The plane that was coming in to pick you up, they moved to another gate that was already delayed.
1: Mm-hmm.
0: All right. So that's, from what I can see, that's been their policy. When that, and then it just goes, they just keep taking the plane that comes in. If it matches it, you know, if it matches seat wise and everything
1: right.
0: else and starts filling in and pushing everybody back.
1: Right.
0: And you know, that's
1: trying to tighten up that way by
0: right.
1: moving those planes around and right. taking the longest delayed flight and accommodating that first.
0: Right. Exactly. Now, you know, a good business model.
1: Yeah.
0: You know, because you're sure saying, okay, we don't want to cancel this one.
1: Right.
0: And so let's just move everybody back an hour. Now, where it doesn't work is because of technology that people have on their phones.
1: Uh-huh.
0: This scenario doesn't work.
1: Right.
0: So I'm supposed to come back Saturday afternoon, you know, like
1: right.
0: 5 o'clock.
1: Yeah.
0: Or something. I'll do the rough numbers.
1: Okay.
0: And so we're sitting outside of our gate and the plane is pulling up.
1: Yeah.
0: Okay, the plane is pulling up, and it says, you know, Dallas there.
1: Yeah.
0: Planes, that's our plane, right?
1: Yeah.
0: That's the plane that's going to take us to Dallas from Buffalo.
1: All right.
0: Next to us, and the gates are very close, is the Charlotte flight that is 5 hours delayed already.
1: Uh-huh.
0: All right?
1: All right.
0: So everybody's sitting there near the gate waiting, you know, there's it's mixed. You know, it's all mixed up, Dallas and people going to Dallas, people going to Charlotte. Our plane is pulling up just as it gets to the gate. The sign the sign that says this plane's going to Dallas changes to Charlotte, and everybody gets the notice that our flight to Dallas is 4 hours delayed, and then 2 minutes later, 6 hours delayed, and everybody's throwing a fit.
2: Wait,
0: because they can see behind the curtain.
2: Yeah,
0: and then you get the notice, and American Airlines, you know, wrote to us, and you know, you get that notice, said, "Sorry, your plane has maintenance issues." Our plane doesn't have maintenance issues. Their plane has maintenance issues.
1: Our plane's fine.
0: Our plane's fine. It just came in. You said it was our plane. And I'm thinking to myself, I'm like, you know, it's fine until people can look behind the curtain and it happens in that scenario right in front of you. And then you do not have a pleasant customer service. And I even put it on X. I wrote about it on X. And again, I wasn't upset about it. I thought it was really interesting as a business model, because I actually ended up staying an extra night and taking the early morning flight. The next morning, met some great people. I actually went to a restaurant that I hadn't been to in 30 years. So it all worked out. I just couldn't believe that they allowed all their customers to see behind the curtain, and they didn't do something different. Like, if they knew it was before the plane took off, you know, to come pick us up, they should have delayed us then and moved them over or done something like that. But to allow the public to see exactly what was going on and imply that it was your plane that you have been, you know, people are following the plane coming in, because that's if the plane's in the air and it's going to come in 15 minutes, you're relatively sure you're going to take off. Mm-hmm. And then to sit there and change it as it's at the gate, as right there pulling up to the gate. And then it just, everybody just went like, everybody's, you know, going like this, like a dance or something, trying to get through to the other gate to find out what's going on. And the other people from Charlotte are getting ready to board.
1: Yeah.
0: And because the gates are right next to each other. And so at smaller airports are where you're going to have that problem. You really don't know when it happens. At a, you know, what's going on at a larger airport?
1: You know, this is why I have to rely on my notifications coming from my app, my American Airlines app. I'm almost exclusively American Airlines. I can't remember the last time I flew.
0: Yeah, same with me.
1: If someone else books me, if it's a business trip, and somebody else, another company, not ours, books me, then sometimes I can't remember the last time it was. Occasionally. It's another airline, but I mean, it's been years. But I rely on the American Airlines app for updates, because if I decide to bring my noise cancellation headphones that work really well, I'm sitting at the gate and don't hear the, "Hey, our gate has changed."
0: Well, that's the other thing. I don't know. It's 2026.
1: Mm-hmm.
0: We put a man on the moon.
1: Yeah.
0: Over a half a century ago.
1: Uh-huh. We've got a car in space and traveling. I mean, Elon Musk did that, but he launched a car into space.
0: Right. And you have all of these new modern airports with all the greatest technology.
1: Oh, yeah.
0: And you can't hear what the person is saying at the gate, even if you don't have your headphones on in the majority of cases. You've got to walk right up to the desk, and everybody's like, "What? What? What?" Yes. And then she has to scream it at you. "Here's what's going on."
1: Yeah. No. And
0: I've complained about sports. Now the NHL fixed it up this year for the Stanley for the Stanley Cup, the National Hockey League.
1: Yeah.
0: They actually got the microphones for the reporters.
1: So you can hear it.
0: You can hear what the reporters are saying, but still so many sports leagues, it's like, this is basic technology. You want me to get on the billionaire's case?
1: Yeah.
0: You're billionaires.
1: Yeah.
0: Fix it. Right. Fix it. And it's not a billion-dollar fix.
1: No, it isn't. It's a very simple fix that back in the day you could fix from Radio Shack. It's funny you mention that, because over the weekend I walk in and my wife is laughing, and I look, and it's Brian Regan on somebody's podcast. It's a sports related podcast, but she saw Brian Regan, so she's watching it. It's on YouTube, and he's doing the bit, his bit. He has a whole stand up. In fact, it's a stand up special named after the bit, Nunchucks and Flamethrowers, where he talks about, and he starts out with, you know, in sports, you hear the wah, wah, wah, wah, wah, wah, wah, wah, wah, and the coach will say, well, yeah, we probably should have been better at that and blah, blah, blah, blah, blah, right? And you understand everything, the coach. And he goes, but imagine, he goes, then it went the police. If it's a, you know, breaking news scenario, blah, blah, blah, blah, blah, blah, blah, blah, blah. We believe the killers could be in that neighborhood. Yes. And then, you know, blah, blah, blah, blah, blah. Yeah, we believe nunchucks and flamethrowers. Well, it is that very simple fix. And Barbara was laughing because we've watched that bit a million times, but he's going through that with somebody on a sports podcast recently. And it came up in the algorithm on YouTube, and I just had to laugh. But then there's the Newark flight bound for Spain.
0: Oh!
1: A teenager decides to name his Fitbit Bomb, as in B-O-M-B, and get on a plane that way. And, of course, they pick it up on the Bluetooth and see it. And they have to turn around mid-flight and go back to Newark.
0: Well, they told everybody to shut it off.
1: Right.
0: To shut off your Bluetooth, which means you're not, no, and the kid either didn't know or didn't shut it off.
1: Because
0: he didn't shut it off and the bomb was still there. He just put bomb on it.
1: Don't go in there. There's a bomb in there.
0: Yeah.
1: And of course, it was a Fitbit. You know, stop naming your phones like people will name them, or their Wi-Fi. They'll name them CIA. It's not the CIA's Wi-Fi. FBI-2. No, it's not. And quit doing that. Of course, I don't know if that, what the teenager was thinking. Clearly, teenagers aren't thinking. But you don't name your Fitbit a bomb and then try and go through an airport or get on a plane. And of course, he did it. She did it. I don't know who it was, female or male. I don't know how they identify. But imagine the frustration. They've got to go through all of that just because of, you know, somebody being stupid. You know? Because I'm guessing a terrorist wouldn't name their Bluetooth bomb. I'm guessing. I don't know exactly how it works, but probably not. Yeah. So, yeah, it's so you ended up having to stay in a hotel again?
0: Yeah. Stay in a hotel Saturday night through Sunday. The plane actually took off 6 hours later, but we didn't know when they delayed 6 hours. We're like, no, I'm going to wait till, you know, the flight's already taken off, you know, to pick us up the next morning. I'll just fly back. And I got back 9 o'clock, you know, yesterday morning. So
1: yeah.
0: Everything.
1: Yeah.
0: And then I was so tired. I went to sleep at 3 o'clock. I slept till I woke up. I'm still in a daze because, you know, just my sleep pattern was not consistent over the weekend. And it's like, I'm wide awake, but it's like I got a little bit of the not time jet lag, but just the, when I slept, jet lag. But it was actually, I've always had adventures and I really don't care. I just was more amazed at the fact that American Airlines allowed you to look behind the curtain and everybody saw it. And then I viewed what they said as an attempt not to be clear, to imply that, you know, one plane had a maintenance problem, your plane coming in, when it was the other plane and everybody could see it because everybody's got the app. They're looking at it. But they didn't even need the app. They could just sit there and look the plane coming in.
1: Right.
0: And the plane was fine. And then it said, okay.
1: Well,
0: it changed to Charlotte, and then you get the notification that, you know, your flight has been delayed because of your plane has maintenance issues, and everybody was like, no, that plane has maintenance issues. Our plane's right there.
1: Right.
0: That was funny. Yeah. But the other thing about this, you know, when you think about, we talk about the sound, you know, you can't hear the gate agents, and just like, you know, on so many sports, you can't hear the reporters' questions. You know, you've got these arenas now, all these different arenas that have sound that's perfect. Mm-hmm. You can go into a, you know, 20,000 seat arena and it's as perfect as you can get. I mean, they've got sound figured out. This is not.
1: Right.
0: Somebody said the other day with the rocket blowing up on the pad. I saw this go, look, you know, this isn't rockets. Oh, no, actually it is. But I mean,
1: it is rocket science. Right,
0: the sound thing's been figured out.
1: Yeah.
0: We know how to do sound.
1: Yeah. A friend of mine does the Cowboys and the Dallas Stars.
0: Yeah.
1: Yeah.
0: It's not that expensive.
1: You can understand what they're saying.
0: Yeah, it's not that expensive to do so. And it's just amazing that the whole thing, when you get to the gate, is communicating with the passengers so they don't get ticked off. Now, as I said, I don't get ticked off. I went on, you know, I put it on X, and then I said, look, I'm not that upset about it. It's just I can't believe that they had that in front of us like that. You know,
1: I replied
0: to a couple of our listeners. Because it's so funny, because when I wrote to American Airlines, and I did it publicly on X, hey, what's going on here? They, you know, they wrote back, well, you know, there's, you know, different things that happen in the infrastructure, you know, blah, blah, blah, blah, blah. And they said, we're so sorry for the confusion. And a couple of our listeners said, replying back, said, Gary's not confused on anything.
1: He's
0: got
1: it
0: completely right. He's not confused.
1: Well, you know what I love too?
0: I'm not one that really complains. I understand, you know, this is really the first thing.
1: Things are going to happen.
0: Things are going to happen when you fly as much as I do. I've always been treated great by American Airlines. I know all you have to do, and I was landing, and I was thinking about it this morning as we were getting ready to land, and I've got Flight Radar 24 on.
1: Yeah.
0: And you see how many planes are going through DFW.
1: It's amazing there aren't, 24-hour delays on a regular basis.
0: When you actually
1: at
0: know
1: every airport.
0: When you actually know what the business is, when you actually see it, and all the variables that you don't have in regular business, which is weather and maintenance and so many planes and so many people and just everything that goes along with it. I think they've got a very tough job. And I think for the most part, you know, they do a great job. I was more surprised that they let the public see behind the curtain to that level, that you knew if you're somebody in PR, you're like, we can't let the public know that this is happening. We can't make it obvious or even imply that your plane has a maintenance problem when it's the other plane that they're throwing you on.
1: Right.
0: And because people don't understand it, all they know is that was our plane coming in, and you put us on the other plane that's six hours delayed.
1: I like it when they say the plane broke. Well, that doesn't. What do you mean broke? We have maintenance issues, but then they'll say it's for expediency's sake. What they're saying is we can't use this plane.
0: Right.
1: The plane broke. What do you mean broke? It's like you're not 6 years old. They're just trying to get through it faster, though.
0: But all is okay because I'm here.
1: Yeah.
0: Well, alive. Good. Alive.
1: Yes.
0: Yes. We are Red Eye Radio.
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0: Yeah.
1: Yesterday.
0: Like, yeah.
1: Oh, my gosh. The commie, Nazi, pedophile, paradise, sexting victim.
0: And he's still leading, as far as we know, right?
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0: Yeah.
1: We'll get to that
0: In fact, he may go up in the polls. 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
5: Fox News, I'm Ted Linder. The U.S. military announcing self-defense strikes in Iran over the weekend. The attacks on Iranian radar and command and control sites over the weekend. A U.S. fighter aircraft reportedly eliminating Iranian air defenses, a ground control station, and two one-way attack drones. CENTCOM reporting the strikes were made in response to aggressive Iranian actions, including an attack on an American drone, an MQ-1 drone, over international waters. No American service members were harmed. Commodore's co-founder and former bassist Ronald Laprede has died. His daughter announcing on social media that her father died following a sudden medical event in New Zealand. Ronald Laprede was 75 years old. And the search for a gunman who shot two Carroll County Sheriff's deputies Saturday morning is over. The Sheriff's Office announcing Sunday night Michael Puckett was apprehended in Surry County, North Carolina. He was wanted for the shooting incident that left Deputy Sheriff Logan Hutt dead. 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
3: We are Red Eye Radio. He is Eric Carly, and I'm Gary McNamara. A commie-Nazi update coming up here just a minute from now.
0: And what an update it is.
3: Yes.
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3: All right, so here we go. Let's start with this the audio cut from the whole Plattner debacle in Maine, and this is former representative Republican Representative Patrick McHenry calling him out, and Fayez Shakir, part of the this is on This Week at ABC, commenting back on it. This is how hilarious this whole thing has gotten. We haven't even gotten to the sexting yet. This is still on the, they're still arguing the Nazi tattoo. Here we go. Yeah. All right.
4: But the issue in Maine, just like in Texas, is they have an unvetted candidate. And it turns out the guy with the Nazi tattoo turns out to be a pretty bad guy in Maine, which
5: a
4: is to the benefit
5: that was skull
4: of
5: and crossbones, not a Nazi tattoo.
4: Okay, we can quibble about whether or not how Nazi the Nazi tattoo
6: was. He did have the tattoo removed.
4: So whatever.
3: We can quibble about how Nazi the Nazi tattoo is.
0: That's like you go into the tattoo shop. Yeah, I want a Nazi tattoo. Well, how Nazi do you want it to be?
3: And
0: you heard the pushback.
3: Yeah,
0: it's skull and crossbones.
3: Right. Which again, it's the death's head, as they call it, which was a symbol adopted by the SS.
0: Right. Yeah,
3: you know,
0: right.
3: The Nazi SS. So, right. I mean, if you're trying to quibble, and that's why it was a perfect answer, we can quibble how Nazi the Nazi tattoo is.
0: That's
3: one.
0: So you want a full Nazi, right? Okay. All right. That's going to cost you extra.
3: Since the SS was the enforcement arm of the Nazi Party.
0: Yes, right.
3: Is he trying to make the case that they're not, they weren't technically the Nazi Party because they were the enforcement arm of the Nazi Party, and therefore it makes it acceptable? I have no idea where the hell they're going.
0: It won't be long before they're saying, listen, it was a tattoo of a flag that had some stars and some stripes. But that doesn't mean it was an American flag.
3: Oh my gosh. Oh,
0: it had 50 stars and 13 stripes. Nobody cares about that part. Oh my gosh. Just so stupid.
3: The thing I love was still, as some Democrats start to peel off, you know, but still the Democrats, this is Ro Khanna. Mm-hmm. Here's what I'm going to read what he said. I am proud, after all the blank hit the fan, I am proud of Graham for having the character to stand up against the war in Iran, against genocide, and against unfair and the lopsided economy. I am proud of him for having a vision of a new deal of our time, excited to campaign with him, Ro Khanna. And I mean, he just got blasted saying, so you're saying that it doesn't matter if you're a communist or a Nazi or sexting other women on a pedophile paradise app. The character is simply that you hold some beliefs.
0: Right.
3: That's what he's saying. Character. Yeah. What I'm telling you, you're seeing more of him now as a representative of the Democratic Party. He's an idiot. I mean, he's not. He can't even pull out. He just got blasted. Reading this one here. The suggestion that taking political positions you support is a sign of real character has long been a rhetorical maneuver among people who don't actually care about character or integrity and think politics is everything. I have followed this tactic since Clinton. Where it is nearly perfected by progressive apologists, but it's become a bipartisan effort in the Trump era. I don't know any Republican. This is Jonah Goldberg, who at times is a never Trumper. So I don't ever believe any Republican has taken it to this extent.
0: Yeah,
3: you know.
0: Yeah,
3: That we're just going to ignore somebody who's a real Nazi.
0: Yeah. No, amazing. I mean, it seems like whatever comes out right now isn't, you know, because I thought over the weekend with the whole sexting thing, I thought, well, I mean, is that going to be enough? Because if a Nazi tattoo isn't enough, then is sexting?
3: The other thing is, well, you know, with some of the stuff he did, he was in his 30s. Like, he's young.
0: Yeah, right.
3: Like, I'm like, oh my gosh.
0: He couldn't control it. He had no control over his impulses. You know, I mean, it's just stupid.
3: Well, and then the woman in the campaign that came forward with what the wife had told them about what he had done. But what I loved is if a Republican member of a campaign released this information about a Republican, would the Democrats be destroying the messenger as they seem to be wanting to do now? Because that was the effort, right? You destroy the how dare you put something that's private out like that out?
0: Would the
3: messenger of that information be viewed as a courageous hero by Democrats for outing a Republican? We all know what would happen at that point.
0: Yeah, of course.
3: Right.
0: Yeah.
3: I will say this. I do believe that the vast majority of Republicans, and we here at Red Eye Radio, if there was a candidate who was a self-professed communist with a Nazi tattoo, who believes that sports should be run by the government, that we covered that last week.
0: Yeah. Yeah.
3: Because billionaires, have it, and had been, sexting, a number of women while still married, plus taking the selfies. You see the one selfie? Stop. Look, for anybody out there, do not do the Geraldo Rivera.
0: Yeah, no.
3: Okay?
0: No. Keep your shirt on.
3: Yes. Keep your
0: shirt. Or put a shirt on.
3: Right. Do not take selfies of you half naked.
0: You might put two shirts on. You know, it's not out of the norm for people to wear two t-shirts even. A t-shirt under your t-shirt. That's a good idea.
3: But that was the one where you started seeing, well, you know, he believes in the issues, and so he's got opinions that we believe he believes, and so if he has issues that he believes, that's where the character comes from, not on issues of honesty, integrity, loyalty,
0: yeah,
3: non-Nazism.
0: Yeah.
3: It's like, my God. And so you see now, you did see over the weekend, they're like, well, they're still an out. He could resign and somebody could still come in. What was it, like by July or something?
0: Right, yeah.
3: Yeah, they could still replace him. I don't know if he lasts, because one of the things that was brought up, and there's so much truth to this, is now what if the other women start coming, these women start coming forward and doing interviews?
0: Well, you know, this is what I wondered, because, you know, you got to compare it to Swalwell, right? You got to compare it to, all right, was there any behavior that went beyond the sexting? Was there any behavior that involved, you know, again, Swalwell territory kind of behavior? And how willing is the party to defend him on something like that? Because his wife came out early to the campaign, early in their marriage. She discovered some of these things, and I thought to myself, well, wait a minute. That's more to the point. Isn't that when you're the most, you know, infatuated with each other? And you're supposed to be dedicated, your dedication to each other, to the point that you recently decided to get married and follow through with that? You got married and everything else? I mean, isn't that the whole point? And then he's bragging about, according to the allegations, about all the women he's slaying, according to the Wall Street Journal, while still married to his wife. Well, if any of those come out, to your point, Gary, if any of those women come out, it's only going to get worse between now and November.
3: Yeah.
0: And it just depends on the nature of the allegations, I guess.
3: Who's not going to want that interview? Because nobody a few are peeling off on the Democrat side. But most, let's be honest, most Democrats do not want him to run.
0: Right.
3: They would rather have another candidate. They just can't say it.
0: Well, it's...
3: They feel like they're...
0: Yeah, right.
3: Because the left of the far left of the Democratic Party is so powerful in there, they have to accept somebody who's a Nazi communist.
0: Right. No, that's... It's, you've had every major Democrat defend him on the whole tattoo thing. But this just gets worse and worse and worse. And we know we're starting June today. And the election day is November 3rd. But that's a long time in American politics.
3: You know, it's interesting, though, be the whole sexting thing, where it's like, well, he's a Nazi. He's a communist Nazi, and they've ignored that.
0: Right.
3: But if it's just the sexting, will that disqualify him? You know what it reminds me of? It reminds me of the Norm Macdonald bit on, you know, when he was talking about Bill Cosby. And he goes, yeah, a lot of people.
0: The hypocrisy.
3: Yeah, exactly. People are saying that this hypocrisy is unacceptable with Bill Cosby. It's unacceptable, this hypocrisy and hypocrisy. And he goes, well, I think the biggest problem is probably not the hypocrisy, but the rape.
0: Yeah.
3: You know, I mean, and that's
0: exactly
3: that's what reminds me of I was thinking about that over the weekend. It's like he's
0: making the point that, he's a bad guy in that regard, but at least he's not a hypocrite.
3: Right.
0: You know, this actually is right. It's the same mindset that builds that joke about Bill Cosby that also builds the defense for Plattner here. They'll go out of their way. Oh, but no. You know, that's back when he was angry. That's back when he was in his 30s. That's back when he was, I mean.
3: Well, we
0: how big you want to build the defense that's built out of nothing?
3: Yeah, we tore that one apart when that first came out. That apparently the Democrats are okay if he's an angry Nazi, but right. not a happy Nazi, because that was part. And you just wonder, do any of them think before they speak ever?
0: No.
3: You don't remember that? Well, you got to realize, I mean, yeah, you got the Nazi tattoo and, you know, and all this, but he was angry. And so, and if you're angry, you may be more susceptible to being a Nazi, but you can't be a content and happy Nazi.
0: You get back to the thing of the Norm MacDonald joke.
3: Yeah, but he's against oligarchs.
0: He's got a Nazi tattoo.
3: But yeah, but he's against oligarchs.
0: Huh? I mean,
3: which was, as we pointed out, created by the fall of the Soviet Union.
0: Yes.
3: And really came in because of Putin wishing to get totalitarian control of Russia.
0: Exactly.
3: Getting the oligarchs by his side.
0: Right. Yeah. Insane.
3: We are Red Eye Radio.
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3: We are Red Eye Radio. He's our crony, and I'm Gary McNamara. You know, one of the most interesting narratives I heard over the weekend, which I thought was just great, that, you know, they said, you know, Susan Collins is the kind of Republican senator that every Democrat has just, you know, fawned over.
0: Yeah. Right.
3: You know, votes for, you know, every, you know, radical Supreme Court justice, whatever.
0: Mm-hmm.
3: And it's like, so she's the one that they decide to run a communist, Nazi, pedophile paradise.
0: Yeah.
3: Sexter.
0: Yeah.
3: Against.
0: Right.
3: It's just like, it doesn't make any sense.
0: Right.
3: It's like, you know,
0: right.
3: You can't find you think about it. Him, Tallarico,
0: mm-hmm.
3: They can't find normal people.
0: They really can't.
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1: Self-defense strikes. I'm Ted Lindner, Fox News. The U.S. military announcing self-defense strikes in Iran over the weekend. The attacks on Iranian radar and command and control sites over Saturday and Sunday. U.S. fighter aircraft reportedly eliminated Iranian air defenses, a ground control station, and two one-way attack drones. CENTCOM reporting the strikes were made in response to aggressive Iranian actions, including an attack on an American drone, an MQ-1 drone, over international waters. No American service members were harmed. Meantime, Iran's president has reportedly asked to resign. Reports say that Masoud Pezeshkian told the Supreme Leader's office he's been shut out from major decision-making. Meantime, President Trump pushing for changes to the proposed deal with Iran to reopen the strait, extend the ceasefire, and resume nuclear talks.
2: The New York Times and Axios report that President Trump sent tougher terms to Iran for a peace deal in an effort to exert pressure and to speed up the process, but it's unclear what changes were made to the potential agreement. This as the Strait of Hormuz remains closed to ship traffic and the U.S. continues its blockade.
1: Fox Business's Max Gordon in Tel Aviv. At least 20 anti-ICE protesters reportedly arrested outside the Delaney Hall ICE detention facility in Newark, New Jersey, Sunday night.
4: The curfew, it's intended to lock down the entire area around Delaney Hall, a half mile in each direction. Now, there have been demonstrations outside Delaney Hall for quite some time, but officials are saying that when ICE increased presence in the area, the Delaney Hall, it is a federal detention facility. It is operated privately, but it's been a point of contention for some time. Now, again, according to officials, the governor of New Jersey and other officials, they say that when ICE increased its presence, they say earlier this week, that's when we started to see these clashes.
1: Fox 5 New York, Stephanie Bertini. 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
5: 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We would love to meet you.
30: Hi.
1: Well, Commodore's co-founder and former bassist Ronald Lapreed has died. His daughter announcing on social media that her father died following a sudden medical event in New Zealand. The Commodore is making headlines recently after pulling out of President Trump's 250th anniversary celebration on the National Mall. Ronald Lapreed was 75 years old. Ukrainian President Zelensky says he's still waiting on a response to a letter he sent to Congress and President Trump about the weapons his country needs.
6: President Zelensky's letter is seeking help in bolstering air defenses, particularly anti-ballistic missiles, of which he said Ukraine counts almost exclusively on America to provide. On CBS Face the Nation, Zelensky said delivery of weapons isn't keeping up with threats Ukraine faces.
7: This is very important. We need to increase the production.
6: In his letter, he also urged the United States to remain engaged. Gernal Scott, Fox News.
1: The 2026 Atlantic hurricane season begins today. Fox's Evan Brown.
8: Forecasters at NOAA are predicting less than average activity for this summer's Atlantic hurricane season, though all it takes is one of these tropical cyclones, no matter what level of classification it attains, to ruin your livelihood. In the Pacific, the same forecasters believe storm activity could be above average this summer. The start of the season is best used for preparation. People in hurricane-prone areas, even inland, should gather supplies now, make plans for emergencies, and check with insurance agents to make sure premiums on homeowner and flood policies have been paid up. In Miami, Evan Brown, Fox News.
1: Lawmakers considering a bipartisan bill that would separate FEMA from the Department of Homeland Security. Florida Democrat Congressman Jared Moskowitz on Fox's One Nation with Brian Kilmeade explains why he supports the bill.
9: DHS has become too bureaucratic. FEMA needs to get faster, and the way to fix that is to get FEMA out of DHS and make it its own independent agency.
1: I'm Ted Lindner. This is Fox News.
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1: How did I lose weight? And I did lean right here. I did. I love this stuff. 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So chatting with Miles, I'm up at like 235. True story. I never minded being 235, but you know what minded? My knees that were falling apart and my back. I'm like, I don't know what, before I started really lifting, probably about 190. So 235 was a lot. I said, I got to lose some LBs, Miles. 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
33: 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Gary McNamara and Eric Harley talk about everything from politics to social issues and news of the day. Whether you're up late or you're just starting your day, welcome to the show. From the Relief Factor Studios, this is Red Eye Radio.
1: All across America, we are Red Eye Radio. He is Eric Harley and I'm Gary McNamara. Oh, I mentioned traveling over the weekend. I saw Dad. Dad wanted me to make sure I said hi to everybody.
0: Oh, good. He said, you say hi to all your listeners for me.
1: Yeah, good. I said, yeah, we talk about you. It was actually a pretty good 2 days when I was there. I talked to him like four different times.
0: Yeah.
1: And, we talked about a bunch of things, including the hybrid vehicle.
3: That my rent-a-car, which is a hybrid vehicle.
0: Okay.
3: And we were talking about the unnecessary redundancy.
0: Yeah.
3: It's like, I don't understand that. I just don't understand it. So he had some very good cognitive moments over the weekend, which is a blessing. It's always a joy.
0: Yeah.
3: Because, when you have some form of dementia, whatever, you never know.
0: Right.
3: You know, you just never know. Sometimes there are bad weeks, but it was really good. He was happy. He was, very inquisitive about a bunch of things. So, you take those moments and you savor those moments.
0: Certainly.
3: Now let's get to, by the way, you're going to love this.
0: Mm-hmm.
3: I don't even know who wrote it over the weekend. I think I saw it in the middle of trying to figure out what I was doing with my, getting a plane yesterday, but somebody wrote it on X. About Freedom 250 and who the artists they should bring in.
0: Mm-hmm.
3: And it was like, of course, Nugent, of course. It's America's 250 birthday. Doug. Mm-hmm. but Nugent,
0: mm-hmm.
3: Kid Rock.
0: Mm-hmm.
3: And then this is my favorite. I'm like, wow. Megadeth.
0: Oh, yeah. No, full on. Yeah. Yes.
3: Nice suggestion. Megadeth.
0: Yes. Yeah.
3: And then I started thinking, what's the other guy, I can't think of him, the one that looks like he would probably be the most radical leftist in the world, and he's a, Christian and all that. Zach DeLaRocca. Wild?
0: Yeah, Zach Wilde from Ozzy. Yeah.
3: Yeah. I mean,
0: Born Again.
3: It's like you probably could bring in because I'm reading here.
0: Funny guy too, very funny.
3: Well, I'm bringing here that because you think about it, you might have more success with a heavy metal concert. I'm reading here from conservative columnist Matt Walsh.
0: Mm.
3: I'm actually pretty PO'd how badly they bungled America 250. By the way, he's wrong there. It's not America 250. It's Freedom 250. There are two separate groups. Mm. America 250 was formed by Congress and actually has bipartisan members of Congress,
0: mm-hmm.
3: that are in it. Freedom 250 is run by a board of different private sector people,
0: right.
3: Trump and J.D. Vance are part of that board. But he wrote, I'm actually pretty PO'd how badly they bungled America 250. It should be Freedom 250. First, they tried to invite Milli Vanilli and a bunch of other absurdly washed up geriatric one-hit wonders. Then when it didn't work out, they decided to convert the event into a Trump rally where Trump will talk about himself for 90 minutes. This should have been a massive, raucous celebration of the country and its 250-year history. Now it will be a political rally identical to the tens of other millions ones that we have seen. Of course, he's exaggerating there. But Byron York sort of said what we said last week.
0: Mm-hmm.
3: This is what you should do. Because he responds to Matt Walsh and he says, sadly true. He goes, but stick with the Great American State Fair concept. Make it a sprawling display of local economies and cultures, mm-hmm. of each of the 50 states.
0: Yeah.
3: Decelebratize the events. Don't try to book stars. Republicans have always lost at that game. At the moment, show business appears to be largely made up of A, entertainers and business people who hate Trump, and entertainers and business people who are scared of being accused of not hating Trump. Why waste time with them? Make music a big part of the events by showcasing U.S. military bands. There are tons of military bands. And by the way, military bands are already on the docket. We went through the Freedom, mm-hmm. 250 thing. There's a ton of them out there.
0: Yeah.
3: He said, make the music by showcasing the U.S. military bands. There are so many of them out there, and they are bands and orchestras, and they are very, very good. Make the 4th of July a traditional 4th of July, with the exception of a turbocharged America 250 fireworks show. No starring role for Trump. He'll be the president of the United States watching over the events with pride. If anyone calls it hokey, fine. Old-fashioned hokey patriotism is good. In fact, I think it's an expectation of people across the board and across demographics.
0: For it to be hokey?
3: No. Oh, I don't think the military bands are. That's great. No. Yes, I like hokey. No, I don't think military bands are hokey.
0: Right.
3: Not on the 4th of July. That's what you want. Yeah. Not on Independence Day.
0: Well, it's because it is, in terms of the artists that are playing, and they're all talented, it's not about them. It's about the music that's being played and why.
3: Yeah.
0: Because, girl, you know it's true. By Milli Vanilli, may scream liberty and independence to some. I don't know who those some would be, but I'm just leaving the possibility out there. You know, look, I'd love to see Megadeth, Nugent, and all of them. Call up Five Finger Death Punch. Let's get this grinding thing going and loud. Iron Maiden, get everybody on board. The thing is that then it becomes about the artists. And that's only a thing with the left. And it shouldn't be an attempt by the right, because it shouldn't be the point. The point shouldn't be celebrities on stage.
3: Right.
0: It's not to celebrate celebrities. No offense to any of the celebrities, but this isn't about you.
3: When I think back of 250, when I think about what was on television, there's only one image I get of the Bicentennial.
0: Back in 76.
3: Mm-hmm. The Boston Pops Orchestra and Arthur Fielder and Stars and Stripes for America. That's
0: yeah.
3: it.
0: Yeah. I lived on an Air Force base in 76, Laughlin Air Force Base. And, you know, so it was everywhere, right? I mean, it was everywhere on base. But it was also in town in Del Rio. Laughlin is near Del Rio. And that's likely because in any military town, there's that relationship, right? Strong relationship, of course. And there has been for a long, long time. But yeah, there was so much going on, but I knew what it was about. I was 10 years old, but I knew what it was about. I knew why we were doing it. And there was I didn't feel like I needed anything else. I don't need a concert. Let's say, you know, forget it's the 250. Just any given Independence Day, I don't need a concert by somebody and then fireworks. What I want to see is a celebration of people in the community coming together to celebrate independence, in a park. And you know what? If there's music, that's great. But it's not about the artist, and it never has been for me. My local town historically has had, in the past, they would just hire some bands that might play some music. And then they would have, they would have the military style, patriotic music that would start, that was not played by a band. It wasn't played live as we led up to usually a speech by the mayor, and then all of a sudden, you know, the fireworks would start and everything else, and everybody was there for the celebration of Independence Day and not the celebration of what celebrity was going to be on stage. That's never been attractive to me regarding that particular holiday, which I believe is an important, of course, as our nation is concerned, the holiday, because we're celebrating independence. It's not that hard. You know, when you're talking about putting it together, you start with, why are we doing it? What is the purpose? What do we want people to come away with? And everybody, and I don't care who it is or how they vote or anything else. And, you know, I'm not trying to do the both sides. Well, no. It's about, now there are plenty on the left remember, they used to say, what was it, a couple of years ago, F the Fourth, and the whole thing, and they just didn't, you know, they're anti-American. All right, well, this isn't for them. They don't have to go. It's like the atheists who complain about Christmas decorations.
3: Well, they can go to the Plattner commie Nazi.
0: Exactly. They have their
3: Independence Day.
0: They have their own celebration,
3: or,
0: I'm sure.
3: Excuse me. The commie Nazi Dependence Day.
0: Yes.
3: You're dependent on government.
0: Right.
3: Right.
0: The anti-oligarch commie-Nazi Dependence Day.
3: Dependence Day, right.
0: Yes. And so sign up and hand in your freedom card.
3: Yes, exactly.
0: We're going to keep ours.
3: Look, yeah, the star on Independence Day on the 4th of July is the United States.
0: It is.
3: You make it as patriotic.
0: It's liberty.
3: It's
0: freedom.
3: And make the, as you're making, because when I, every single year, and this has been going on, I mean, it's not just now, it's not like, oh, you're an old man. No, it's always been this way.
0: Yeah.
3: Whenever I've turned on the TV and they have the popular artists on, I turn off.
0: Right.
3: All I care about is the fireworks and the patriotic music. I really do. I've got music I can listen to at any time the rest of the year.
0: Right.
3: And blast it, you know, on my Sonos sound system, my Bose sound system. I'm not an endorsement, not a commercial, but I mean, I can get the best sound anywhere and blast it in my own personal life. On that day, on that night, there's only two things I want. I want John Philip Sousa music, and I want fireworks.
0: Yeah, right.
3: I want patriotic songs, and I want massive fireworks to go along with it, and I've now included with the fireworks a drone show.
0: Yes,
3: that's all I want. I don't need I don't need any artist. I don't need anybody dancing on stage to some pop song. I don't. That's not what I want.
0: To be clear, the choreographed light drones, not the weaponized drones.
3: Yes, exactly.
0: Although, I mean, if they wanted to show some things, demonstrations of the testing of those on a screen somewhere, you know, after the testing was done, I'd probably watch. But it's not about making this, you know, because the liberal activist media has really made this a big deal about it. Look at all these cancellations. Look at all these cancellations. Well, look at the whole blue dot thing. For those that don't know, the blue dot thing is basically when you go online to a venue and you see all these blue dots, these open seats, unsold seats.
3: Blue dot virus.
0: Yeah, they're calling it blue dot virus. And so this whole blue dot thing has, you know, kind of taken off, and, you know, it's, you know, even got a name, which is kind of annoying when it gets a name. It's gotten to that annoying part that it's got a name. But you have artists canceling because nobody wants to see the artists outside of the 250. Because it's not worth paying. It's not, and part of it has to do with pricing, what you can afford, what you're going to spend your money on. And the other part of it has to do with, I can see any entertainer I want at any moment on my phone, on my big screen, anywhere I want. I can listen to any music. I don't have to go stand in a sweaty crowd. I don't have to pay whatever I have no idea what a ticket costs to a concert, to a good concert, for a good artist, you know, who's not Milli Vanilli. Milli Vanilli should be paying people to show up, but it doesn't work that way. But you've got artists.
3: No, there is no Milli Vanilli. Well, there may be, because I don't know. It's two women now.
0: I guess.
3: Well, it was two women back then.
0: Kind of.
3: Okay, I know, gender discrimination.
0: Well, we don't know how they identify, but here's
3: the
0: thing.
3: Oh, that's true. Yeah,
0: so
3: you bailed me out.
0: Well, so here, you know, the whole thing, they were wearing leotards in the video, so I don't know. I don't know. I can't tell you. That's none of my business. Here's what I'll say. What I do know is true, girl, you know this is true, is that there are people, this is so horrible. There are people out there that don't care about the artists, and we're caring less about the artists. We're caring less about Hollywood. And the reason is because we have other options for entertainment. You know, it's amazing how many views that, you know, some guy fishing in Alaska will get. And CNN would kill to get that many in their audience. You know what I mean? Yeah. And this is Mr. Beast, who, and I've never watched a Mr. Beast video.
12: Neither have I.
0: And he crushes it. He's number one on YouTube. It's amazing that he's probably got enough money to buy YouTube three or four times over. He's making that kind of, he's monetizing at that level. The point is, nobody, even though he's kind of become his own celebrity, people don't care about the Hollywood celebrity, the artists out there. They can do their own shows occasionally, but the tour thing is almost over. And if you're talking about big festivals, man, except for some of those that are still going well in Europe, they don't do like they used to do. They don't do as well as they used to. And again, it could be, I think it's a combination of all the above, the economy and what people can afford. But also the value, because if you're pricing, and it applies to professional sports and everything. We've talked about this recently. I look at the value of something. You know, everybody looks at the value. Well, it's not worth it. I can put it on my big screen. I can do this. Make this about the celebration of independence. Make this about, and keep the purpose in mind. That should be your goal. Everything else is secondary and is not relevant.
3: Make it something that's absolutely unique, which should be United States of America 250th birthday.
0: Yes.
3: And everything focused on that.
0: Everything focused on
3: that. I really don't care about pop music. I don't care about my own music that day.
0: No, I don't.
3: You know, I go out, I put my flags out. I've got lights now that I can do. I've got an electric American flag.
0: Yeah.
3: It's all I care about all day. It's all I think about is that. And, you know, that's when I go and watch that segment on YouTube, the HBO, remember John Adams?
0: Yeah. Right.
3: When they all agree to the Declaration of Independence, mm-hmm. at like 5 minutes, I always play that.
0: Yep.
3: We are Red Eye Radio.
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13: 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I'm Rod Bain reporting for the U.S. Department of Agriculture in Washington, D.C.
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5: Fox News. I'm Sue Guzman. The U.S. bombing Iranian radar and drone control sites in Iran this weekend after Tehran shot down an American Predator drone. Meantime, the U.S.-Iran draft deal still not finalized. President Trump reportedly demanding changes to the latest peace proposal. Several arrests made outside an ICE detention center in Newark, New Jersey.
6: Police arresting more anti-ICE protesters outside Delaney Hall in Newark, New Jersey. The arrests come as a new mandatory curfew takes effect around that facility. The ICE detention center has been the focus of often tense and at times violent protests for about a week. Demonstrators allege immigrants have been tortured and denied adequate food at the facility. The Department of Homeland Security denies those claims.
5: That's Fox's Marianne Rafferty reporting. 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
3: And he is Eric Carly, and I'm Gary McNamara. Welcome, and good morning. 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All right. The deal with Iran. You know, I'm not sure yet. I don't know what it is now. I don't know. Remember, it was initially, it was a future probable framework of a 60-day ceasefire deal that would lead to a permanent deal. I don't know what it is right now. I don't know what the deal is. You know, I don't know if that's still the same. Now, it took 3 days. You and I were talking about this in our pre-show meeting. It took really 3 days for the president to say we're sending it back to for the Iranians to look at again.
4: Right.
3: And so I'm not really sure what's in it. I saw a couple of articles written that U.S. ships are moving, U.S. military ships are moving ships through the Strait of Hormuz.
4: Yeah. And you know, this is, With the president of Iran stepping down, and we'll see where that goes. I don't even know what that looks like. You know, following his departure. And by the way, the regime has to approve his resignation. If they disapprove, I don't know how it goes. I don't know what happens. But something has told me in the last 10 days that, you know, one strong possibility in my mind, that the fact that Trump had been so silent on it.
3: Yeah.
4: That it was completely unique. And it could be, on one side of the equation, he's got something that he thinks will help, you know, again, I don't know, kick the can down the road. Be amenable to the American people, but domestically and politically be okay for now. And then they're considering, all right, we take this deal now, and then after November 3rd, we go back to work and we finish the job. There was a story, it was a story that came out on Sunday that they've been working in Iran. The Iranians have been working to uncover the rubble of where all the nuclear material is. Well, the first thing I thought of when I read that story, if it's accurate and true, if they've uncovered all of the nuclear material that was buried when we first bombed the nuclear sites in Iran, if that is true, thank you, Iran, because that means we only have to go in and either take it or take them out. We can go in and do further damage, assuming that we know what's still in place and how much is in place and where that is. But I think the delay from the president, I think, is more likely he wants to wait and see exactly what they're going to offer. With the president of Iran wanting to step down, he's basically saying he can't govern. That's what I don't know. What do you mean by that? You can't govern because you don't have control. The regime has the control. You can't govern because you don't have the military and the equipment to do what you want to do. What does this all mean if you're stepping down? It's a very odd time for him to step down. It's a critical moment for Iran. And for him to step down, it's not like the regime is asking him to step down. There's no word that the regime is asking him to step down. In fact, the word is just the opposite. The regime has to approve his resignation.
3: What I thought was interesting, and it seemed to be some agreement on it, I know Channel 14 in Israel had it, you know, what's holding up the deal, whatever the deal is, says cash remains the main obstacle. According to sources, and this is from Channel 14, again, in Israel, the sides are very close to a deal, but it has not been finalized. The main dispute is Iran's frozen funds. Trump does not oppose Iran receiving money, but he refuses to release large amounts of cash. The U.S. prefers a controlled mechanism such as restricted accounts or credits for humanitarian purchases. Iran is demanding immediate access to large sums of cash. The bottom line, the key question is no longer whether Iran will get money, but how it will get it or how much it will get. And the fact is, what would be the conditions of that? And, you know, but that's one of the fears that we look at and say, so eventually they'll get all their cash back and start all over again, but well, they won't have the nuclear. Now, it will be a difference in what it was a year ago, as we know, you know, yeah. what Iran has. But I also saw when the president said, well, Iran guarantees, you know, Iran will guarantee that their nuclear program will end. And I just, I when he said that, I thought of Tommy Boy, you know, and it's yeah. not when yeah. Tommy Boy said, guy puts a fancy guarantee in a box because he wants you to feel all warm and toasty.
4: Right. Yeah.
3: And he goes, but a guarantee is only as good as the person making it.
4: Right. Yeah.
3: I know it's Tommy Boy, but I mean, that's always
4: a great analogy.
3: I won't go into his other analysis of it though, with the poop and everything.
4: Yeah.
3: So I don't care. When I heard the president say that, I go, I don't care about a guarantee.
4: Yeah.
3: I care about our verification.
4: Right.
3: Their guarantee means nothing. What the United States should be talking about is not that there's a guarantee from Iran that they'll do something. I could care less about that. What I want is, this is going to be the U.S. verification system, and here's how we're going to get it. Yeah. To me, anything but that is not acceptable.
4: Okay, so here's the story from Fox News on the president of Iran stepping down, that he has submitted a letter of resignation to the office of the Supreme Leader, right? Citing a source, again, the much of what came out over the weekend is including whether or not they've dug out all the rubble, basically, at those nuke sites of where the nuclear material is. Those are source stories as well. But Iran International reported Sunday that the letter stated that the president and his government had been excluded from major decision making in Iran. Well, I thought to myself when I read that, the regime makes the decision. The president follows the regime. So,
3: right.
4: I understand the idea right now, of wanting to be at the table.
3: Right, but right now the belief is that it's the Iran Revolutionary Guard is in complete control.
4: Well, and that's part of this story.
3: Right.
4: The report also said that the ensuing vacuum had allowed the hardline factions within the Islamic Revolutionary Guard Corps, the IRGC, to take control of key affairs. So the question would be, who's he resigning to? Who is the regime? There has been no sighting of the Ayatollah.
3: Yeah.
4: None. We get statements. So if it's a hardline faction, and somebody wrote the story, I don't know, about a month, maybe 4, 5, 6 weeks ago, about how the IRGC is right now more steadfast and hardline than the regime has ever been. And I'm thinking, well, if they're in fear for their existence, you know, if this is they believe the last battle, then they would be, right? They're going to fight until the death. You've mentioned this, you know, a number of times. Look, if they think they're going to die one way or the other, they're going to go down fighting. But who is the regime?
3: By the way, is it the nuclear material or the missile? Or is it the, what I've seen is New York Post had it's the 18 missile facilities that have they've cleared the rubble out of to the entrances to get
4: well,
3: there.
4: But it's believed that some of the material is in some
3: the
4: of these sites.
3: Okay.
4: And I don't know if that's the 60% sites or there's 60% in one major site. There's 40% that may be at one other site or multiple other sites. So the point being, and also there was a story that came out, and I didn't, again, I don't put any credibility into any of these source stories, regardless of where they're written, whether it's the New York Post, or Fox News on the right, or CBS and ABC or CNN on, you know, on the left. I'm not necessarily putting any credibility into them. You just have to look at all the possibilities of what may, and they did in the New York Post story, they had some satellite photos, but I don't know what I'm looking at. That could be Arizona for all I know. And the point is that
3: could be Iraq.
4: Could be Iraq. You know, it reminds me of when General Powell was up there on Capitol Hill and they had all those satellite photos. We don't know what we're looking at. You know, it's one thing for you to present them, and it may be accurate and true what you're saying at the moment, but it really tells us nothing. But the point, you know, getting back to this with Iran, the question is, who was the regime? Who was the president resigning to, and who really is in charge? Because if the IRGC is really taking the lead here, and the new Ayatollah is on his deathbed or is already dead, then, because if you think of that consideration, that possibility, if that were true, then wouldn't there be a new Ayatollah announced?
3: Here's what I thought. You know,
4: anointed.
3: Knowing that the anointed. Well, the same process that Biden became the Democrat nominee.
4: Right, right. Well, it could be Kamala, but we don't think so.
3: I'm sorry that Kamala became the nominee, yeah. Not Biden. I'm sorry.
4: Yeah. Right.
3: Boy, that's another story. That's still blowing up for Democrats, isn't it? But we'll get to that later.
4: Yeah.
3: But with the belief, and this is a belief of the American government, the hardliners now in the Iranian Revolutionary Guard are the ones that are in power.
4: Mm-hmm.
3: If the president of Iran believes that, does he want to cut and run because he believes there's never going to be a deal and the United States is about to take out more levels of the government? And he doesn't want to be a part of that.
4: I'll tell you.
3: That was the first, just a thought. I have no idea what that's the first thought that came to my mind based on economics, which is incentive to live.
4: Well, that was the first thought that came to my mind.
3: Yeah.
4: It was, we think there may be a deal to be made here, yet the IRGC seems to be in control. And then, you know, so I'm going to the regime and I'm going to resign. And then I'm thinking, but who is the regime? And who is, I mean, is the regime the IRGC?
3: Right.
4: But they're the enforcement arm, no doubt. I mean, they always have been. But the question is, who is actually at the helm? Who's making these decisions?
3: And you and I have always, you know, looked at this and said that the Iranian Revolutionary Guard, do they really want to do the hardliners inside there, which I believe probably most are hardliners.
4: Yeah.
3: But do they really, do they, I think there's a mindset in there, we're dead either way. So let's just stretch out the United States. Either way, we're dead. You know, if we actually get rid of all of our nuclear weapons, if the missiles are taken away from us, yeah, and everything else, and we're a paper tiger, and the enforcement, because that's what we talked about, a guarantee is nothing. If the enforcement level is unacceptable to them because they will not be able to project power, if the money given to them is going to be so limited just for humanitarian purposes and monitored for the next couple of years by the Trump administration and then forgotten by future Democrat administrations. I'm not kidding when I say that's not a joke.
4: Yeah.
3: Then are we dead not either way?
4: Right. They may believe that.
3: We are Red Eye Radio.
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16: A
10: better life with Dr. Sanjay Gupta.
14: More and more people are using magnesium supplements to help them sleep. But are they safe? And do they really work? Well, first, let's talk about actual magnesium. That's an essential mineral that is needed for more than 300 different processes in the body, according to one dietitian. And most people get enough of it simply from the foods they eat. Now, if you're not getting enough, there are a few different types of supplements you can try. But as always, you should talk to your doctor before starting any new medication or supplement, whether it's prescription or over the counter. Now, when it comes to the science, we looked into this, and I gotta say, there's not a lot of strong evidence that magnesium supplements will actually help you sleep. They might help you manage pain, they might help you lower your stress levels, or work to get your muscles to relax. And maybe it's those things then that help you get some better sleep. I'm Dr. Sanjay Gupta, helping you live a better life.
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0: So the question when it comes to Iran is exactly what is the deal now and what's in the deal? And I don't think really anybody knows. We're all just speculating. Everything has changed so much over the last, you know, couple of weeks. You know, the president initially said that the deal had to be unconditional surrender. That was initially what was thrown out there, and we know that that's not the case anymore. Where we are right now, I really don't know. I don't think I don't think we're going to know until we actually have it, until there's a deal that where they say this is the deal.
1: And I think the president of Iran's resignation just complicates everything.
0: Yeah.
1: I mean, that if you want to talk about putting everything in the blender then and just mixing it all up, that creates a great uncertainty.

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12: There's still no deal and there are still flare-ups of fighting. I'm Dave Anthony, Fox News. With the U.S. and Iran unable to work out an agreement to end the conflict, the American military went on the attack again over the weekend.
13: Bombing Iranian radar and drone control sites in Gorik, Iran, and Kashem Island. And according to Central Command, the measured and deliberate strikes occurred on Saturday and Sunday in response to aggressive Iranian actions that included the shootdown of a U.S. MQ-1 drone that was operating over international waters. U.S. fighter aircraft swiftly responded by eliminating Iranian air defenses, a ground control station, and two one-way attack drones that pose clear threats to ships transiting regional waters. And now Kuwait says it's intercepting incoming drone and missile fire. That comes as Iran confirmed it carried out retaliatory strikes today.
12: That's Fox's Alex Hogan. Early this morning, President Trump posted on Truth Social, Iran really wants to make a deal and it will be a good one for the U.S., adding, just sit back and relax. It will all work out well in the end. But oil prices are rising back up 4% this morning. Gas is down a penny, however. It's fallen 24 cents since its peak last month in this Iran conflict, with AAA's national average for regular now $4.32 per gallon. They got him. A manhunt for the suspect in the killing of a Virginia sheriff's deputy ending with an arrest in North Carolina last night.
13: 55-year-old Michael Puckett. The Carroll County Sheriff's Office says authorities responded to a call for a welfare check Friday night in Cana, Virginia. They say Puckett then started shooting at two deputies. Both of them fired back, but they were hit. The deputy who survived after being shot in his protective vest was last reported to be in stable condition, but the community is mourning the loss of 31-year-old Deputy Logan Utt.
12: Fox's Madeline Rivera. The number of confirmed Ebola cases keeps rising in Congo, but the World Health Organization says there are five survivors. 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
14: My name is Sean, and I am the dean at St. Michael's Episcopal Cathedral in Boise, where we love summer, and we know that you love it too. 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No matter your worship style, there is a place for you at St. Michael's. And you will still have time to get on the golf course, on the water, or in the hammock. All after church, of course. More information can be found at stmichaelscathedral.org. That is stmichaelscathedral.org. Come celebrate at the corner of 8th and State. We would love to meet you.
12: Soccer's World Cup starts in 10 days with the first two matches in Mexico, and then Team USA, which just beat Senegal in an exhibition, will play its first match against Paraguay June 12th in L.A., and law enforcement is getting ready at every venue across America.
15: The FBI office in Atlanta recently held a news conference about its goals. Special Agent in Charge, Marlo Graham.
16: FBI personnel have been preparing for months alongside our partners, local, state, and federal, to ensure the games will be safe.
15: One main focus, the threat posed by drones.
16: Temporary flight restrictions will be enforced during the events.
15: Assistant Special Agent in Charge Sean Matthews says bomb squads and SWAT teams will be taking care of things on the ground.
17: And we'll be downtown during all matches and fan days.
15: Atlanta will host a total of 8 games beginning on June 15th, including a tournament semifinal on July 15th. Kevin Uretsky, Fox News.
12: A scare in the air on a flight out of New Jersey that turned around over the weekend and turned into a two-day journey for the passengers.
18: We all know the rules when flying. Turn your tech devices to airplane mode when directed by the pilot. Spain-bound plane out of Newark Liberty International Airport turned around mid-flight Saturday when an available Bluetooth device labeled bomb was still on, and it resulted in the pilot making the drastic decision to make a U-turn and return to Newark. Officials conducted an investigation and found that the device was the name given for a Fitbit for a teenager on board the flight. The 190 passengers and 12 crew members were forced to evacuate. They were later taken to Spain on a replacement flight the next day. Sue Guzman, Fox News.
12: On Wall Street, stock futures are rising before a new month of trading coming off gains in May, which ended with record highs Friday for the Dow and the NASDAQ. On the NASCAR track, Denny Hamlin won the Cup Series race in Nashville last night. I'm Dave Anthony, and this is Fox News.
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21: The Romanian defense ministry said it scrambled fighter jets and a helicopter to monitor the attack. No comment yet from Russia.
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22: 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And I did. 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I did. I love this stuff. Listen, Brickhouse Nutrition been with me for a long time. 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
0: I'm Ainsley Earhart.
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3: Monday, June 1st, 2026. I'm Gernal Scott. Another week, another six states are set to hold primaries ahead of the November midterms. The most critical eye might just be out west, on California, where high-profile jobs inside and outside of Congress are up for grabs.
23: People, you know, whether they're Democrat, Republican, or independent themselves, they like this idea that we should, you know, have representation that puts the communities of our area first.
24: I'm Lisa Brady. A call to find your inner strength and serve the greater good from a Marine veteran.
25: The idea that America is guaranteed tomorrow is something that I think people can be fooled by. We have to work for it. Nobody is coming to save us.
26: And I'm Greg Jarrett. I've got the final word on the Fox News Rundown.
3: California, Iowa, Montana, New Jersey, New Mexico, and South Dakota. Those are the six states in the spotlight with 2026 primaries this week. For most of them, the quest for a congressional majority is the priority. For example, in New Jersey, 9 of 12 House members are Democrats. In Iowa, it's 5 delegation seats being contested, 1 Senate, and all 4 in the House are Republican. Then there's California. There, 52 House seats have to be decided. But so will a race for governor, of which political commentator Steve Hilton said during a candidates' debate he hopes to take that chair from the Democrats.
27: California needs an outsider to shake up a system that is obviously not working.
3: There is also the Los Angeles mayor's race with a number of candidates. While debating her primary opponents, incumbent Democrat Karen Bass said she has the edge and experience.
28: There's a lot of things that we need from Sacramento. It is fortunate that I serve there. I know how to work in Sacramento. I know how to make it work for us.
3: I mentioned earlier California's 52 House seats. One of them is unique, won the last two cycles by a Republican. But that same candidate is now running as an independent. Has that changed things for him?
23: Yeah, I mean, I think it actually is just a natural evolution of the way I've always run campaigns and the way I've always approached my job, which is to be an independent voice for my district, the answer to my constituents as opposed to party leaders or anyone else.
3: Kevin Kiley is the independent representative for California's 3rd congressional district.
23: Now, of course, California has, you know, totally redone its maps. So I have new territory in the district that I haven't represented before. So there's some novelty there in terms of, you know, getting to know those communities better. I know them pretty well already, even the ones I haven't represented, because this is all part of the Sacramento region, and I've represented the Sacramento region for many years. But no, all in all, I think that this simply is a reflection of the way I think a representative should aim to represent their community. And I think we've gotten a great response to it. People, you know, whether they're Democrat, Republican, or independent themselves, they like this idea that we should, you know, have representation that puts the communities of our area first.
3: In a recent Fox News poll we did, it finds about 6 in 10 Americans say the cost of living is the biggest economic issue facing the country right now. Is that what you're hearing when you go out and talk to people? You know, cost of living, gas is too high, groceries are too high, or is there something else, crime or something like that, that they are saying that really resonates with them and will maybe influence their decision when they get in that polling booth?
23: I think cost of living is by far the top issue, and this is especially true in California. I know folks are struggling with it all across the country, but in California, we have the highest cost of living in the country, and this is across sort of every domain. We have the highest cost of electricity rates. We have the highest gas prices by far in the entire country. We're like 40 cents above the next highest state. We're 40 cents or so above Hawaii, which is an island state. We're in the top three when it comes to grocery prices, when it comes to housing, when it comes to water. And so that's one of the reasons why California actually has the highest real poverty rate in the country as well. So that is number one, absolutely, for folks in my district and across California. But there's a lot of other challenges we face in California as well. We've got the number one homelessness of any state in the country. We have number one unemployment in the country, or at least we have had the number one unemployment, which is a lack of economic opportunity. Our education system has huge problems. We're number one in the country in illiteracy. So these are all issues that are on voters' minds in our state. Perhaps they're on voters' minds throughout the country, but California presents a particularly acute case of these challenges.
15: In California, we mentioned the 52 seats in Congress that are up for grabs, but California also has a couple of other big races that people, even if they don't directly affect them, that they are looking at. The mayor of Los Angeles and the governor of California, both of those seats are being contested. This is going to bring me to something different that California does than many other states. I think California and Washington and Alaska are the only states that do it, and that's a top two, or, and I think in Alaska's case, it's a top four. Tell me a little bit about that system, because a lot of people may not know that California does it just a little bit differently.
23: Yeah, so California has had this top two open jungle primary, some call it, system in place since 2012. So this is what, our like eighth, I think, election in which we've operated under the top two system. And it's like this for the legislature and for Congress and for the statewide offices like governor. And so what it means is that while in other states, let's, if you're a Republican, you run in a Republican primary and they choose their nominee, the Democrats choose their nominee in a Democrat primary, and then they face off in November along with any independent or third-party candidates. In California, there's only one primary. There's not a Democrat primary. There's not a Republican primary. There's not a Green Party primary. There's one primary for everyone, whatever your party registration. And then voters go to the polls, and you can just vote for whoever you want among all of those candidates, regardless of what your party is, regardless of what their party is. And then, very simply, whoever gets the first and second most votes, they advance to the general election to face off in November. And so you could have a Democrat and a Democrat. You could have a Democrat and a Republican. You could have a Republican and a Republican. You could have an independent and a Democrat, which is what's likely in my district. So it just puts in place a whole different set of dynamics than you have in a traditional party system.
15: That brings me to this question, because is this something that, given the polarization that we see in a lot of states and in our politics in general, is this a system that other states should look at? Because whether it's, like you mentioned, if it's a Democrat or a Republican, or two Democrats, two Republicans, dare I say two independents that end up in that top two, are you choosing more for party or the most qualified that an electorate thinks should hold that role? Does that help in, or maybe the better question is, could that help in maybe reducing some of the polarization we see in politics?
23: Yeah, so that was the idea behind the top two system in California, and it's the idea behind some of these other systems that have been tried in the other states that you mentioned. I think that the record of the top two primary in California in living up to that aspiration is mixed. There have been instances, I think, where you've seen, you know, two members of the same party advance, and then it gives the chance for the more, you know, moderate of the two to get elected. It's also just given the nature of California politics, which is heavily controlled by Sacramento-based special interest. It's provided for opportunities for all kinds of gamesmanship that I don't think are a healthy thing for politics. So it might actually be a better fit for other states that don't have the massive districts that we have, or that have, you know, a more granular or a more grassroots type of politics. The institutional design matters a lot. So, you know, in Alaska, they have a top four system, which might actually have some advantages over a top two system. It allows for, I think, potentially less gamesmanship. And then there's all kinds of different permutations you can get into as well. You could do, like they do in Alaska, top top four system followed by ranked choice voting or instant runoff, as it's sometimes called. So I think that, you know, all of these tools are certainly worth trying and worth pursuing until we kind of find the right mix of institutional or the right institutional design to lead to a politics that is less partisan. At the very least, I think that having open primaries in the sense that if you're an independent, you can vote in the Democrat primary or in the Republican primary, and you aren't closed off from the two of those, I think that's a healthy thing for democracy.
15: I believe the last time we talked about the redistricting bill that you put up, basically trying to limit the number of instances where redistricting can happen. Where are we with that now?
23: Well, we're trying to get that through. I mean, the basic idea here is supported by the vast majority of Americans, which is that we shouldn't be constantly upending our congressional maps in the middle of the decade just to squeeze out one more seat in some state or another, depending upon which party is in control. I think Americans hate gerrymandering, and this is sort of gerrymandering on steroids, because it used to be just you do it once a decade, and now we're going to, what, do it every single election when you think you could get some marginal advantage? It's been incredibly disruptive as this redistricting war has spread. It looks like it's actually going to escalate further, going beyond 2026 into 2028. So my bill, which I introduced before this whole thing started, was just to say, look, how about we not do this? How about we don't go down this road? It's just going to be mutually assured destruction anyway, not clear whether one party or the other will ultimately benefit at the end of the day. So let's just say no redistricting in the middle of the decade. Let's do it once per decade after the census, as the Constitution requires, and then we can have a stable system of representation for the decade after that.
15: What's the danger in that? Because I guess what people say about this endless redistricting, because you could end up with states that have all Democratic representation and all right. Republican representation if it goes to the extreme. I think right. Iowa, one of the states that are holding primaries this week, basically all of their representatives are Republican, both senators mm-hmm. and all four House members. Is that a danger that your bill hopes to sort of avoid, go in the opposite direction from?
23: Absolutely. That's one of the most pernicious consequences of this, is that our politics are already so polarized, and this is going to polarize them even more, where you're going to have states that have all monolithic representation for one party or other, or more states like that. You're going to have congressional districts that are even less competitive, and so, you know, you tend to get fewer people who are willing to work across the aisle in a bipartisan way in those circumstances. So you get an even more polarized Congress, which could likely feed, you know, into this redistricting war even more, and it's just this vicious cycle. So that's one terrible consequence, is further polarization at a time when polarization already seems to be at peak levels. The second terrible consequence is that it shifts power away from voters to politicians. Now, all of a sudden, it's politicians choosing their voters rather than voters choosing their politicians, thinking, well, gee, if we just move this line there and this line there, then you can win that seat and I can win this seat and we can get a Republican here and here and here and we won't have any. I mean, that's not the way things are supposed to work. We're supposed to be a government of, by, and for the people. And gerrymandering represents just the opposite of that.
15: Well, we are watching your state and five others this week as those primaries are being held. Kevin Kiley is California's 3rd District Representative in the House of Representatives. Best of luck to you this week, and we'll see how it turns out. Thanks for joining us on The Rundown.
23: Thanks for having me. I appreciate it.
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8: 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We would love to meet you.

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1: Good morning. It's Monday, June 1st, first day of June 2026. I'm Ted Lindner. This is the Fox News Rundown. California voters going to head to the polls on Tuesday to weigh in on several races, including who will be the next governor. Fox's Kristen Goodwin with more.
2: 61 candidates are running to replace California Governor Gavin Newsom, who is term limited. The top Democrats in the race include former Health and Human Services Secretary Javier Becerra, billionaire Tom Steyer, and former Congresswoman Katie Porter, along with Republicans, President Trump-backed conservative commentator Steve Hilton, and Riverside County Sheriff Chad Bianco. California uses a top two primary system, so all of the hopefuls will appear on the same ballot regardless of party. The two candidates who earn the most votes on Tuesday will move on to face off in the November 3rd election. Kristen Goodwin, Fox News.
1: Polls in California will close on Tuesday night at 8 p.m. Pacific time. The 2026 Atlantic hurricane season begins today. Fox's Evan Brown has more on that.
3: Forecasters at NOAA are predicting less than average activity for this summer's Atlantic hurricane season, though all it takes is one of these tropical cyclones, no matter what level of classification it attains, to ruin your livelihood. In the Pacific, the same forecasters believe storm activity could be above average this summer. The start of the season is best used for preparation. People in hurricane-prone areas, even inland, should gather supplies now, make plans for emergencies, and check with insurance agents to make sure premiums on homeowner and flood policies have been paid up. In Miami, Evan Brown, Fox News.
1: And there were more anti-ICE protests in New Jersey on Sunday night. Fox's Marion Rafferty has more details on that.
4: Police arresting more anti-ICE protesters outside Delaney Hall in Newark, New Jersey. The arrests come as a new mandatory curfew takes effect around that facility. The ICE detention center has been the focus of often tense and at times violent protests for about a week. Demonstrators allege immigrants have been tortured and denied adequate food at the facility. The Department of Homeland Security denies those claims.
1: And that curfew is going to remain in effect from 9 p.m. to 6 a.m. each day, and that's going to be until further notice. I'm Ted Lindner. This is the Fox News Rundown.
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7: I'm Chad Pergram with the Speaker's Lobby. President Trump fired former Librarian of Congress Carla Hayden last year. Now lawmakers want to prevent that from happening again. After all, the position is the Librarian of Congress, not of the executive branch. The House Administration Committee advanced a plan arguing that the Librarian of Congress and the head of the Government Printing Office, or GPO, be appointed by a presidential commission. The plan would also overhaul the U.S. Copyright Office. Lawmakers recently muscled through a change for another legislative branch agency, revoking the president's power to appoint the architect of the Capitol and handing it to Congress instead. The change was easy, as former architect of the Capitol, J. Brett Blanton, was awash in scandal. Former President Biden fired Blanton, and few on Capitol Hill disagreed with the decision. This time, with the Librarian of Congress, Republicans are treading carefully to avoid angering President Trump, and he would have to sign a bill to change things for the Librarian of Congress and the GPO. With the Speaker's Lobby, Chad Pergram, Fox News.
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0: by drones.
1: Temporary flight restrictions will be enforced during the events. Illegal drone operations may result in fines up to $100,000.
0: Assistant Special Agent in Charge Sean Matthews says bomb squads and SWAT teams will be taking care of things on the ground.
2: And we'll be downtown during all matches and fan days.
0: Atlanta will host a total of 8 games beginning on June 15th, including a tournament semifinal on July 15th. Kevin Uretsky, Fox News.
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9: While Bondi is scheduled to answer the Oversight Committee's questions, this will not be a public hearing. 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
13: Wall Street ending last week with a rally. The Dow soaring 363 points, S&P rising 16, NASDAQ gaining 55. The rally led by tech stocks, shares of Dell skyrocketing thanks to AI demand. Economist John Lonsky is optimistic about the economy.
14: The economy's doing well. It's a situation now we have neither gloom nor boom. We have a healthy rate of growth that is going to allow inflation to return to a downward trend once we have this situation with Iran out of the way.
13: Hewlett-Packard Enterprise, Credo Technology, and Hive Digital set to release their quarterly earnings reports after the closing bell Monday. ISM manufacturing and construction spending reports also on tap for Monday. And that's your Fox Business Report. I'm Laura Cantor, invested in you.

0: This is the Fox News Rundown.
1: At the Pentagon, the second Trump term has been back to basics, with War Secretary Pete Hegseth at the helm.
2: To be tough, to be selfless, to be courageous, to be determined. Those are principles of the warrior ethos, to finish the fight. We need that instilled in the veins of our warrior class.
1: In that White House video from last summer, emphasizing readiness, accountability, standards, and warfighting instead of ideology. Even as a national debate continues about certain masculine traits and whether they're being unfairly stigmatized. But service members are human. Their experiences nuanced, with a lot of lessons that can be applied to life in general.
3: The name Dark Horse is actually the name or the call sign for my 1st Infantry Battalion, 3rd Battalion, 5th Marines out of Camp Pendleton, California, the Dark Horse Battalion.
1: Marine veteran Amatangelo Pasciuti, or AJ, is the author of Dark Horse, Harnessing Hidden Potential in War and Life.
3: And also, it's kind of a double entendre. So Dark Horse is also about people who don't necessarily have a destined for success. They're kind of the underdog. And so I wanted to be able to write a book that both

0: memorialized and talked about service, and also gave people permission to believe in themselves.
1: A lofty goal.
0: Yes, ma'am.
1: But a good one. This book really follows your own evolution.
0: Yeah.
1: Right from childhood, the personal growth, the challenges, the heartbreak that inevitably comes with that for all of us, all the way to the Marines. 21 years, 7 deployments, elite sniper. I know it's a broad question, but what has all of that taught you about people?
0: So what I tell people that are interested in the book is I tell them to grab the book, you know, at like a bookstore somewhere, and I say, flip to the last page. It's called Letter to the Leader. It's my personal letter that I have written to any future leader or anyone who aspires to be a leader. If you want to know how I learned those things, if you want to know how I came to those conclusions, those are within the book itself, and those are the things that draw out. You know, really, you know, part of being a dark horse, I suffered from low ideas of self-efficacy, low ideas of self-esteem. I was a skinny kid from Northern California, from a, you know, lower socioeconomic background. I wasn't destined for success. I didn't think that I was either, and that kind of belief sometimes can cloud people's minds. And so what I did through this journey is I wrote every single failure I had along the way. Every time that I had been kicked out of something or failed something, I wanted to be truthful. I wanted to be honest about that because I wanted to be able to say, if a young man or a young woman, you know, across the United States from any walk of life wants to know, you know, what success looks like, they're going to realize that success often starts with the first step is failure. And they have to be able to persevere through that. The idea that I think people should take away from the book is first to do hard things. Seek uncomfortability, because if you're uncomfortable, you're growing. Second, failure is often the first step of success. And third, when you achieve your own individual success, whatever that may be, whatever goal you want, I think the obligation of a leader is to turn around and make the next generation better.
1: I'm wondering if this book is partly, or maybe intentionally or not intentionally, a counterargument to the debate in recent years about so-called toxic masculinity. And you know, whether you think that certain traditional male traits have been or have become detrimental.
0: I think they have in some ways. So I think that as a young man, what I looked towards was this idea of strength, right? You have this, sometimes there's the template match of what strength looks like. It's a, you know, a big, tough, brooding, yelling, whatever it may be, you know, very masculine figure. What I've learned through my service of dealing with the highest level of special operations. So we've checked all the tough guy boxes, and the things that I've seen along the way is empathy, compassion, respect for one another. Now, I'm not saying toughness isn't a part of that, you know, that equation. You have to be tough. You have to be resilient. But when I wasn't tough and when I wasn't resilient, other people showed me what that looked like. They carried the weight for me emotionally, physically, before I could carry it myself. And I recognize that. So Dark Horse is, you know, it's kind of a thank you. It's kind of a love letter to the people that affected my life. As a sniper, I believe in trajectory. And trajectory affected early in, you know, early in movement has exponential results down the line. So you'll see through the book, I carry through, you know, like, you know, scared kids, 16, 17 years old, joining the military, totally, you know, like lost, right? And then having to be able to grow into special operations at the highest level in the Marine Corps, and then eventually becoming a Marine officer and saying, okay, how did I get here? Mm. I got here, yes, through perseverance, yes, through work ethic, you know, on my own, but I also got here through people. How do we change the system so that young men and women, when they join the Marine Corps, are given an opportunity for success themselves, rather than having to be successful in spite of the system?
1: It makes me think of what the War Secretary Pete Hegseth has said. He has put a big emphasis on the warrior ethos. Mm. Now, you write about your role in these training reforms and prioritizing professional care and mentorship over tradition, valuing empathy. Mm. That has a softer sound than warrior ethos. And I know you're saying you're not diminishing the importance of toughness, mm-hmm. but I'm wondering, you know, how can these approaches, if you will, coexist?
0: So I'll answer your question with a question. You know, Kyle Carpenter is a United States Marine who has earned the Medal of Honor. He earned the Medal of Honor by jumping on a hand grenade to save his fellow Marines' lives. And he lived to tell the tale. Did he jump out of bravery or did he jump out of love? Did he sacrifice his own life? Live, you know, the potential for death. Did he sacrifice that? Did he do that out of, you know, fear, hatred, toughness? He did it out of love. And that's where I say compassion is, you know, courage is useless without compassion, because That's the kind of bond. We have this social contract between one another. I understand, you know, Secretary Hegseth's mindset of being able to have a warrior ethos, but, you know, people would be very surprised. I've, since writing the book and it's being published, I've had a lot of, you know, friends and colleagues from over the 21 years of service reached out to me to thank me for writing about a lot more of what actually happens. I didn't write Dark Horse to glorify war. And I'll be very clear, I hate war. I do not advocate for war in any capacity. But what I understand is that war is sometimes a necessity. It is things that happen inside of our culture, inside of our society. I wanted to show people the reality of what happens as a young man or a young woman in this space as they're going through this entire journey.
1: And as you say, people can have introspection when they're reading it. They can say, oh, what would I have done? Oh, how does this actually apply to me and my own situations?
0: Yes.
1: The message we try to send isn't always the message that people hear, however. I'm wondering, do you have a sense of how your message is being received so far and whether you're hoping or seeing evidence even already that it is making a difference, that it can change some lives?
0: I mean, not only am I putting my writing on display, it's a memoir, so I'm putting my life on display for everybody to pick apart for whatever reason, and the internet is a scary, scary place. Mm-hmm. And all of the feedback that I've received from people is genuinely thank you. What we're trying to capture is the moments in between the firefights, the moments that these young Marines, want the world to see. The greatest thing that I have the luxury of doing now is interviewing other combat veterans and just sitting across from them and saying, I see you. I hear you. Your experience was valid and it was worth it. And at the end of the day, that's really what I think humans want. And so we provide that for them. There is a sniper versus sniper, you know, duel. And I have, you know, tried to hide from the credit for it for 20 years. You know, I hunted a man by the name of Juba, and he was Iraq's deadliest sniper. And my team and I, you know, hunted him. But people ask me a lot. They said, well, why didn't you ever take credit for, you know, take credit for the kill. Mm-hmm. And I said, it never felt like mine to claim. I may have been the person to pull the trigger on Juba, but I wasn't the one to kill him. It was every single Marine, every single intelligence asset, every single person that saw something that we were the end of a very long math equation. What I want to show people is that there's this idea of service, the idea of coming together. And in a gunfight, nobody cares about what your political party is. I lost my best friend in Afghanistan, Staff Sergeant Matthew Ingham. I couldn't tell you what his political party was. It didn't matter. It never came up because we had a social contract. We had a bond between one another that said, I don't care. I'm going to get you out of this alive. And I failed, and I couldn't do that. And so I want to show people the loss. I want to show people the cost of service and that it is valuable and it is good. I'm not naive to where we're at in the world. I'm not naive to the division. I want to give them a pathway towards hope.
1: Some polls have shown declining patriotism in the country. Does that worry you, especially as a veteran? And what would your message be for America's 250th?
0: I have mixed emotions, you know, coming into the 250th anniversary, you know, the American experiment, right? And the idea that America is guaranteed tomorrow is something that I think people can be fooled by. We have to work for it. Nobody is coming to save us. I'm uninterested in calling out other people's flaws and trying to be able to vilify, you know, sitting on an airplane and seeing like, oh my God, I hope they're the same political party as me. Please don't talk about politics. I don't like that. I don't want that space in America, because when it came down to making sure that young Americans got home alive, it always came back to service to one another. So what I would advocate for people is, if they are hurting or they are, you know, wrapped inside of the division that is the United States currently, what I would compel them to do is to seek service in any way, not just military service, but serving the greater good in some capacity. And I joke, you know, from Peace Corps to Marine Corps, do something for somebody else. Put a shopping cart back. Do something that makes it another human's life a little bit better. And I said this, you know, people, you know, joke a lot. They say I'm like the friendly sniper, right? You know, because I don't, you know, a ton always embody what people, I, you know, have an identification of what a sniper is. You know, I've worked with a lot of really, really good Americans, and I have seen the best of what America has to offer. And as we go into 250, I want people to realize that we are a compilation, we are a melting pot of people that come from every walk of life who have the same undeniable dream of life, liberty, and pursuit. I think that if we can look towards what we can do for one another, then rather than what we can take from one another, we'll be a little bit better off.
1: Marine veteran Amitangelo A.J. Pasciuti.
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13: Fox News, I'm Sue Guzman. The U.S. bombing Iranian radar and drone control sites in Iran this weekend after Tehran shot down an American Predator drone. Meantime, the U.S.-Iran draft deal still not finalized. President Trump reportedly demanding changes to the latest peace proposal. Several arrests made outside an ICE detention center in Newark, New Jersey.
14: Police arresting more anti-ICE protesters outside Delaney Hall in Newark, New Jersey. The arrests come as a new mandatory curfew takes effect around that facility. The ICE detention center has been the focus of often intense and at times violent protests for about a week. Demonstrators allege immigrants have been tortured and denied adequate food at the facility. The Department of Homeland Security denies those claims.
13: That's Fox's Marianne Rafferty reporting. 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
1: Less than 2 weeks until the World Cup gets underway, and the U.S. men's national team has some momentum. A 3-2 win over Senegal Sunday got them headed in the right direction. They'll face Germany in their final tune-up next Saturday in Chicago. At the French Open, women's 3-seed Iga Swiatek upset in straight sets by 15-seed Marta Kuszczuk. The two remaining seeded Americans, Frances Tiafoe and Madison Keys, both in action Monday. The number one college baseball team in the country, UCLA, was upset 6-5 and 10 innings by St. Mary's. The Bruins failed to get out of their regional. And Russell Henley beat Eric Cole in a playoff to win the PGA's Charles Schwab Challenge. That's your sports on the Fox News Rundown. Tim McMaster, Fox News.
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3: They are the biggest frauds walking, these football coaches. They get their little PE degree. They go be a grad assistant. They buy some knee pads. They get a big job. They make the most of it. Good for them. And next thing you know, they ingratiate themselves in the media where you can have a pill and alcohol problem over here. Go get cleansed by Saint Saban. And now we got to listen to you again. Now stop. Just stop. Just shut up. One football coach in this world, please, one football coach, be a man. I mean, Saban's out here with McAfee and on ESPN acting like he was Saint Saban, when all the while car dealers were making all kind of deals for him. Read the book by Armin Katayan. And I'm the only one that's going to tell you that. For OutKicks, don't at me. I'm Dan Dockich, and this is Fox News Rundown.
4: 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We would love to meet you.
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6: Joe Biden's elaborate game of hide and seek over his suspected theft of highly classified government documents may finally be coming to an end. The Department of Justice announced, "Ready or not, here I come." So the former president scampered to a federal court begging for protection to prevent public release of his audio recordings in which he is known to have incriminated himself. Biden is asking a federal judge to effectively cover up evidence of crimes, whether charged or not. The fact is, Biden did share classified information to his ghostwriter, who had no security clearance whatsoever. It's on the tapes, confirmed by the special counsel who listened to them, and the public is entitled to hear those tapes as well. Biden's claim that these are private, personal recordings is utterly absurd. Those tapes were obtained lawfully by consent in a criminal investigation, so Joe Biden does not have a Fourth Amendment privacy interest in them. Those tapes are in the public and prosecutorial domain, and that strips away any privacy protections under law. Not only that, Biden was sharing the classified contents of documents owned by the government, not owned by him. Yet he kept telling the special counsel, "They're my documents." Well, they're not. He wrongfully appropriated those documents and the government took them back from him. You don't get to hide behind imagined privacy rights when you steal government records. So the court should release the tapes to the public. Biden could have and should have been charged for violating the Espionage Act. Why was he spared? Well, the most obvious reason was infamously noted by the special counsel Robert Hur when he wrote that the sitting president was a sympathetic, well-meaning, elderly man with a poor memory. In other words, Biden did not possess the capacity, quote, that requires a mental state of willingness. That, of course, poses a rather inane paradox. A man who is supposedly incompetent to stand trial, but perfectly competent to remain as president of the United States and running at the same time for another four-year term. The more likely truth behind the soft treatment of Joe Biden is that his own Department of Justice was investigating its boss, declining to bring charges reeked of favoritism mixed with a corrupt cover-up. And now Joe Biden is doubling down on the cover-up by trying to hide the incriminating tapes from the American people. The federal judge presiding over the case should not let him get away with it. For Fox News, I'm Greg Jarrett.
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13: Just sit back and relax. It'll all work out well. I'm Dave Anthony, Fox News. That is President Trump's message on Iran early this morning in a Truth Social post, writing Iran really wants to make a deal, and it will be a good one for the U.S., but with no agreement yet. The U.S. and Iran attacked each other again over the weekend.
14: CENTCOM says U.S. forces conducted strikes against multiple Iranian targets over the weekend. The strikes hit Iranian radar systems and command and control centers for drones in Gorak, Iran, along the coast and on Keshem Island. CENTCOM described the action as defensive in nature to prevent Iran from attacking international shipping lanes and after Iran shot down a $4 million U.S. drone. The Iranians responded by targeting Kuwait with drones and missiles. officials early this morning.
13: Fox's Trey Yingston, Tel Aviv. One thing Iran wants in a deal with the U.S. is for Israel to stop attacking Hezbollah militants in Lebanon.
9: Israeli Prime Minister Benjamin Netanyahu is vowing to expand his country's grip on Lebanon after the IDF captured a historic and strategic castle in southern Lebanon. It marks Israel's deepest incursion into Lebanon in 26 years. The move comes as Israel and Hezbollah continue to trade strikes.
13: That's Fox's Marianne Rafferty. The suspected gunman in a Friday night attack on sheriff's deputies in Virginia has been arrested after a two-day manhunt. Michael Puckett found in North Carolina. He's facing a murder charge because one of those deputies died. The anti-ICE protests rage on outside an immigration detention facility in New Jersey. Despite a curfew put in place last night in Newark.
15: So that's just some of what we saw last night, and it's at least maybe two dozen arrests and counting. Authorities used tear gas to clear the crowd, while DHS tells Fox there's zero tolerance for rioters here, and they finally have that extra assistance. They kept calling for the Newark police, the state police. Well, now they finally have some backup.
13: Fox's Alexis McAdams. The protesters angry over allegations of inhumane conditions at the facility. America's listening to Fox News.
4: 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We would love to meet you.
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25: Heart disease is still the leading cause of death here in the United States and around the world. But what if there was something you could do earlier in life to reduce the odds of becoming a statistic? Well, here in the United States, tens of millions of adults already take a statin to lower their cholesterol. But new guidance put out by the American College of Cardiology and the American Heart Association now emphasize that treating high cholesterol sooner could significantly reduce a person's lifetime risk of heart attack or stroke. How early are we talking? in your 30s, believe it or not. Of course, you need to talk to your doctor about whether statins are right for you, but you should know that the evidence is really starting to stack up that shows the earlier you get a jump on reducing lifelong exposure to plaque-causing lipids and lipoproteins, the better the odds are going to be for you. Make sure you get your cholesterol checked. That's the first step. I'm Dr. Sanjay Gupta, helping you live a better life.
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23: This is America in the Morning from Westwood One. Good morning, I'm John Trout. It's Monday, June 1st, 2026. Here's what's coming up on America in the Morning.
26: President Trump remains undecided about whether to move forward with a ceasefire extension with Iran. I'm John Stolmus in Washington.
27: There's now a curfew around Delaney Hall, an immigration detention center in Newark, New Jersey.
28: They use barriers as weapons.
27: I'm Julie Walker.
29: The U.S. military says it carried out a strike on a boat allegedly smuggling drugs in the Eastern Pacific Ocean. Donna Water, Washington.
30: Charges filed in a deadly crash on I-95 in Virginia.
31: Sleep issues, distraction issues.
30: I'm Clayton Neville.
32: On Wall Street, June trading begins this morning with the major averages at record highs. I'm Jessica Ettinger.
33: A CDC survey finds that the cigarette smoking rate among U.S. adults dropped to another all-time low last year. I'm Lisa Dwyer.
23: All ahead on America in the Morning. It's 7 past. After a weekend of contemplation, President Trump continues to ponder the peace deal negotiations between U.S. and Iranian officials and whether to give it his stamp of approval. John Stolmus has the latest from Washington.
26: Following a two-hour meeting with senior advisors on Sunday about whether to accept the proposal put forth by negotiators, the president decided to hold off on making that call. In a post on Truth Social before the meeting, the president said Iran must reopen the Strait of Hormuz, agree to never develop a nuclear weapon, and allow the U.S. to have access and remove all their enriched uranium. In an interview with his daughter-in-law, Lara Trump, on Fox News, the president remained confident a deal would get done.
34: We're making a great deal. We're going to make a great deal. We'll just go back and finish it off militarily. But this would go faster. It's probably better on a humane standpoint. There's something nice about it also. You know, save a lot of lives. Whether it's the other side or not, you save a lot of lives.
26: A spokesman for Iran's foreign ministry has said the negotiations Trump is considering do not include any discussion of the nuclear issue. It's hoped an agreement will open up the strait to traffic once again, easing the energy markets and bringing down sky-high gas prices. Treasury Secretary Scott Bessent on Fox Business Channel praised the president for getting the Iranians this far.
35: Whether it's the military intervention, the blockade, or the economic fury, this is the first time the Iranians have ever been willing, 47 years, have been willing to discuss not having a nuclear weapon. It was, you know, a verboten subject, and now it's on the table for the first time.
26: Democratic Senator Chris Murphy, however, disagrees, telling CBS's Face the Nation.
36: Families and businesses are being ruined by gas prices. They're $6 a gallon in some places, but it's just been a humiliation for the United States, and it's made Iran more powerful.
26: Meanwhile, several Americans were injured, none seriously, after a drone attack on a U.S. base in Kuwait last Wednesday. And Israel continued their push deeper into Lebanon, their deepest penetration in 26 years, capturing the Beaufort Castle, a key strategic mountain site they once captured in 1982 and gave up when they left Lebanon back in 2000. John Stolness, Washington.
23: In New Jersey, Delaney Hall is located just 9 miles from the World Cup venue MetLife Stadium and a 9-minute drive to Newark Airport, but it's become the hotbed for protests against the Trump administration's immigration policies. Correspondent Julie Walker reports on a curfew around the Immigration Detention Center after clashes between protesters and ICE. And New Jersey Senator Andy Kim, speaking on CNN's State of the Union, who was able to inspect the facility, says part of the problem is the for-profit status of the detention center.
0: When I talk to with a man who has stage 3 lung cancer and he's not getting the medical care that he needs, these stories, they need to be heard.
4: Yeah.
0: You know, and look, I get it. You know, Delaney Hall is run by a group called Geo Group. Geo Group is getting nearly a $1 billion contract to run Delaney Hall. You know, so they tell me there's one full-time doctor. You know, they could have, for 800 detainees, they could have more doctors if they wanted to. But again, that's cutting into the profits that they're trying to pocket.
27: There's now a curfew around Delaney Hall, an immigration detention center in Newark, New Jersey, where clashes have happened between protesters and federal agents, including ICE, that's now drawing in local and state police.
5: As the situation intensified, additional support was needed. Because of their good, fast work, arrests were limited to 3 people. Let me be clear. Violent, chaotic clashes hurt everyone. They put the lives of both protesters and law enforcement in danger. They take the focus away from people inside Delaney Hall and their families. And they raise the temperature with ICE.
27: Governor Mikey Sherrill describes one over the weekend where she says 3 protesters were arrested.
5: We saw masked individuals attack the barrier, taking aggressive, dangerous actions against Newark and New Jersey State Police. They threw projectiles, they used barriers as weapons, and lit tires on fire in the street. Police at this time were not wearing protective gear. They'd been on site since the morning to ensure that protesters on all sides, pro-ICE, anti-Delaney Hall, could safely exercise their First Amendment rights.
27: The Democrat says this takes the focus off the detainees and only inflames the situation.
5: And I refuse to give ICE an excuse to surge into our communities.
27: Those comments, courtesy WABC, Newark Mayor Roz Baraka imposing a curfew from 9 p.m. until 6 a.m. around Delaney Hall. Protesters have been demonstrating on behalf of detainees inside who went on a hunger strike over poor living conditions. I'm Julie Walker.
23: It's 12 after. When we return on America in the Morning, the U.S. military making waves in the Pacific with a 4th strike in just 1 week.
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23: Hi. Back on America in the Morning with a check of the nation's forecast, AccuWeather.com meteorologist Matt Rindy.
1: It is the start of June, so it won't be long until we ask where the summer went. Despite the new month, we are going to continue the thunderstorm activity we left off with in May, with the southeast remaining the focus for development, especially this afternoon from Louisiana through Georgia and Florida, northward to southeast Missouri and Kentucky into North Carolina. A few of the storms from southeast Missouri and western Kentucky, southward to Mississippi and Alabama, can be strong to severe with hail, damaging winds, and heavy rain. Even outside of the severe thunderstorms, heavier rain for the rest of the southeast could lead to some localized flooding. A storm will be moving through the northern Rockies today, and from that there will be another area of gusty thunderstorms covering a large part of the central U.S. from eastern Montana and western North Dakota southward through northeast New Mexico and northern Texas and western Oklahoma. These storms will have damaging winds, hail, and heavy rain with a tornado or two also possible in parts of eastern Colorado to western Nebraska and western Kansas. Ahead of the storms developing, it will be very warm to hot through the central U.S. with 90s and a few 100s in parts of Texas and Oklahoma, and warming to the upper 80s to near 90 into Nebraska and Iowa. On the western side of the system, it's going to be a steadier rain through northwest Montana, with showers expanding into Idaho, western Wyoming, and northern Colorado. The rest of the west will be dry with sunshine, and highs will run into the 70s and 80s in the northwest, and warm to the 90s and the triple digits in the southwest. That's the weather across America. It's going to be a warm day in Memphis, Tennessee, with a heavy gusty thunderstorm and a high of 92. Watertown, New York is going to have some sunshine with a shower and a high of 68. That's the nation's weather. I'm AccuWeather.com meteorologist Matt Rindy.
23: 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A Massachusetts family of four was among the five killed in a crash involving a bus on Interstate 95 in Stafford County, Virginia, south of Washington, D.C. Correspondent Clayton Neville reports the driver of the bus involved in the crash is facing criminal charges.
3: Relatives of the Donsevs say the family of four were on their way to a wedding when they were involved in a chain reaction crash involving multiple vehicles, including a bus that's believed to have caused the accident. 45-year-old Dimitri, 44-year-old Ekaterina, 13-year-old Emily, and 7-year-old Mark, all killed. So was 25-year-old Priscilla Mafalda when the bus hit the car she was riding in. The National Transportation Safety Board now investigating.
4: We do a 72-hour look back to see what the driver's activities were during the days leading up to the crash.
3: Tom Chapman with the NTSB.
4: So we're looking for sleep issues, distraction issues.
3: Investigators say preliminary findings show the bus slammed into traffic that was slowing down for an upcoming work zone. On Saturday, Virginia State Police said the bus driver, 48-year-old Jing Dong from Staten Island, New York, had been charged with two counts of involuntary manslaughter. More charges are possible. U.S. Transportation Secretary Sean Duffy said investigators are looking into Dong's license and driving records. According to Duffy, Dong doesn't speak English, which is a requirement for commercial vehicle operators. I'm Clayton Neville.
23: The United States military carries out another attack on vessels it accuses of running drugs. Correspondent Donna Warder reports the latest strike happened in the Pacific Ocean, the fourth such assault in the past 7 days.
29: The U.S. military says it carried out a strike Saturday on a boat allegedly smuggling drugs in the eastern Pacific Ocean. Three men were killed. It was the fourth such attack in a week and puts the death toll from months of U.S. military attacks in the Pacific Ocean and Caribbean Sea on suspected drug vessels at 205. The strikes began in early September, with the Trump administration declaring that the U.S. is at armed conflict with Latin American drug cartels that the administration says are behind the flow of drugs into U.S. communities. Donna Warder, Washington.
23: When we return on America in the Morning, rating the 401k for needed cash after these messages.

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7: It's 20 after. Welcome back to America in the Morning. We turn the calendar on a new page this month on Wall Street. 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
8: Wall Street opens to start June trading this morning. The major averages are all at new record highs from last Friday. A winning May is in the books for stocks, too. Here we go with June.
9: June is actually the worst month on average in a midterm year. Now, June's also been higher 9 of the last 10 years, so there's something for everyone.
8: That's the Carson Group's Ryan Dietrich on CNBC. On Friday, Dell shares were up 32% in one day. Micron shares were up 5% Friday, but up 87% for the month of May. Apple starts trading this morning, eyeing an 11th week in a row of gains. It's on its longest winning streak since 2009. The major averages all open this morning at record highs. Here's how they did last month for May. The Dow was up 2%. The S&P 500 index up 5%. The tech-heavy NASDAQ up 8%. Here's CNBC's Melissa Lee and Mike Santoli.
10: General principle, new highs are more bullish than bearish, but you can definitely also overshoot in the meantime. The end of May, yeah. You start looking ahead to what might be able to throw a flutter into this story, whether it is a jobs report, a Fed meeting, things like that.
11: And whether or not this vertical move can go higher.
10: For sure.
11: And the best May since the 1950s. I mean, it's been quite a track record for this month.
8: The war with Iran, now in month 4. The closure of the Strait of Hormuz has taken about 20% of the global oil and gas supply off the market. Prices at the pump were lower heading into the weekend, but still near 4-year highs. And that's causing some worries about the consumer.
12: We need those prices at the gas pumps to come down here. 2/3 of consumers surveyed are saying they're decreasing their spending in other things because of gas prices. Walmart talked about the fact that people are putting fewer gallons of gas in their car. They haven't seen that in years.
8: SW Retail Advisors Stacy Widlitz on CNBC. More workers are raiding their 401ks. Retirement balances fell in the first quarter of this year, according to Fidelity. More savers tapping those accounts for cash because they need it. Most financial experts advise raiding a 401k account because you forfeit the power of compound interest. But so many people have to make ends meet with soaring inflation. On today's watch list, big IPOs, initial public offerings are in focus with a SpaceX roadshow on tap. Insurance companies are on alert today as the Atlantic hurricane season began this morning. This is a big week of data coming ahead. We get earnings from some retailers like Macy's and Ulta Beauty, and from some big tech names like Palo Alto Networks, Broadcom, and CrowdStrike. And then on Friday, we get the May jobs report from the Labor Department. That could move the markets.
7: You'll keep us posted. CNBC's Jessica Ettinger at 24 after. The smoke is clearing on a decades-long trend when America in the Morning continues after these messages.
13: This is the highlight of my morning. 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
7: We're back on America in the Morning. It's 26 after. The man police in Virginia believe is responsible for shooting two sheriff's deputies and killing one of them was tracked down to North Carolina. The Carroll County, Virginia Sheriff's Office identified Deputy Logan Utt, a military veteran and a member of the agency since 2023, as the deputy killed in the shooting Friday night at a home near Richmond. Utt and another sheriff's deputy were sent to a home to conduct a welfare check when they encountered 55-year-old Michael Puckett, who opened fire. The deputies returned fire, but Puckett was able to flee the scene. Puckett was spotted on a surveillance camera in North Carolina, and authorities moved in and arrested him. Puckett is expected to face a judge today and also faces extradition back to Virginia to face murder charges. Cigarette smoking rates have hit an all-time low in the U.S., with just 1 in 11 adults now saying they're smokers. On what's leading to less people lighting up, here's correspondent Lisa Dwyer.
20: A CDC survey finds that the cigarette smoking rate among U.S. adults dropped to another all-time low last year, with only 1 in 11 adults saying they are current smokers. The rate has been gradually dropping for decades due to cigarette taxes, tobacco price hikes, smoking bans, public education, and changes in the social acceptability of lighting up in public. Cigarette smoking is a risk factor for lung cancer, heart disease, and stroke, and it's long been considered the leading cause of preventable death. I'm Lisa Dwyer.
7: America in the Morning for Monday, June 1st, 2026 is produced by Jeff McKay. I'm John Trout. This is Westwood One.
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0: My name is Sean, and I am the dean at St. Michael's Episcopal Cathedral in Boise, where we love summer, and we know that you love it too. 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
2: This is America in the Morning from Westwood One. Coming up this half hour.
3: It was a sea of blue and white on Fifth Avenue in New York City for the Israeli Day Parade.
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5: Two high-profile Senate races in the midterms already grabbing America's attention. I'm Clayton Neville.
6: Pete Hegseth says Washington is committed to the Indo-Pacific region while softening past comments that describe China as an imminent threat.
7: I'm Haya Pinjwani.
2: A man arrested for killing three people faces a judge in Hawaii today. Three climbers fall to their death in Alaska, and we'll have the updates on an apartment explosion in Dallas and a paper mill implosion in Washington State, along with Robert Workman Sports and a man using AI to make music. Back after these messages.
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0: My name is Sean, and I am the dean at St. Michael's Episcopal Cathedral in Boise, where we love summer, and we know that you love it too. 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No matter your worship style, there is a place for you at St. Michael's, and you will still have time to get on the golf course, on the water, or in the hammock. All after church, of course. More information can be found at stmichaelscathedral.org. That is stmichaelscathedral.org. Come celebrate at the corner of 8th and State. We would love to meet you.
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13: A storm will be moving through the northern Rockies today, and from that there will be some gusty thunderstorms covering a large area of the central U.S. This will expand from eastern Montana and western North Dakota all the way south to northeast New Mexico, northern Texas, and western Oklahoma. These storms will have damaging winds, hail, and heavy rain, with a tornado or two possible in parts of eastern Colorado, western Nebraska, and western Kansas. Ahead of the storms developing, it will be very warm to hot in the central U.S. with 90s and 100s in parts of Texas and Oklahoma, and warming to the upper 80s to near 90 in Nebraska and western Iowa. On the western side of the system, it will be some steady rain in northwest Montana, with showers expanding into Idaho.

0: Western Wyoming and northern Colorado. The rest of the West is going to be dry with sunshine, while highs in the 70s and 80s in the Northwest and warm to the 90s and triple digits in the Southwest. The Southeast is also going to continue its shower and thunderstorm development, especially this afternoon from Louisiana through Georgia and Florida and northward from Southeast Missouri and Kentucky into North Carolina. A few of the storms from Southeast Missouri and Western Kentucky southward to Mississippi and Alabama can be strong to severe. That will have hail, damaging winds, and heavy rain. But even outside of the severe thunderstorms, heavier rain could lead to some localized flooding through the rest of the Southeast. Another system will impact the Northeast today, from showers forming through eastern New York and New England southward to northeast Pennsylvania and northern New Jersey. It'll be a little cooler as a result, with highs mostly in the 60s. The rest of the Great Lakes, Middle Atlantic, will be largely dry with a mixture of sun and clouds today, with highs in the 60s, 70s, and 80s. That's the nation's weather. I'm AccuWeather.com meteorologist Matt Rindy.
1: 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There was both pageantry and controversy in New York City Sunday. The pageantry coming with the city's annual Salute to Israel parade. Amid unprecedented security measures, the controversy, as Mayor Zohran Mamdani did not participate, a mayoral first in over 60 years. Correspondent Julie Walker reports there were many other politicians attending the parade, including a delegation of Arabs from Israel supporting Israel's right to exist.
2: We come in as a lobby of the Druze Nation global in America and all the world to say one thing. Israel did not stand alone, not only Jewish, the Druze, the Kurd, all the minorities in the Middle East standing with Israel, support Israel.
3: It was a sea of blue and white on Fifth Avenue in New York City for the Israeli Day Parade, with many waving the flag. Thousands came out for the annual event, with one very noticeable absentee, Mayor Zohran Mamdani, who said he would not attend.
4: I said on the campaign trail that I wouldn't be attending the parade, and I've made my views on the Israeli government abundantly clear. And I also said on that same campaign that I would have a responsibility as the mayor of the city to ensure the safety and security of each and every New Yorker. And I don't believe that my presence as the mayor should determine whether or not a New Yorker is safe or secure.
3: Some view his criticism of Israeli policy as anti-Semitic. The parade always draws politicians.
5: We march today in honor of the resilience of the Jewish people. We march in honor of history and of culture. And we march because I, as an African American, stand with the Jewish community against anti-Semitism now and forever. I march because the Jewish community stood with the African American community when we needed it.
3: Governor Kathy Hochul was there.
6: We stand up for each other. We are allies with one another. And hate against one is hate against all. And I, as the governor of the greatest state in the nation, will not tolerate it.
3: Along with Attorney General Letitia James.
5: The Jewish community is not the only one responsible for standing against anti-Semitism. It requires everyone. All of us, every ethnic group, every racial group.
3: And Police Commissioner Jessica Tisch, who promised a very high level of security, and there were police and barricades everywhere. Julie Walker, New York.
1: Americans paying close attention to two highly contested Senate races that could shift the balance of power in Congress in November's midterm elections. Correspondent Clayton Neville reports.
7: Despite recent controversies surrounding Maine Democratic Senate candidate Graham Plattner, recent polling shows a close race with Republican Senator Susan Collins. That race critical in whether or not the GOP holds its slim 53-47 majority in the Senate. Plattner facing a sexting scandal, accused of texting former staffers sexually explicit messages. Some Democrats holding off on criticizing Plattner, though, ahead of the midterms. Senator Chris Murphy spoke with CBS's Face the Nation.
8: Graham Plattner is somebody that served our country. He served his community. He's also made mistakes, and he has admitted that.
7: Plattner's wife came out defending her husband, saying there are better things to focus on in this campaign than his infidelity, adding that being newly married is hard. Plattner's also accused of having an account on Kick. That's an app known as a predator's paradise for child exploitation. Fox News Digital spoke to former Jill Biden press secretary Michael LaRosa. He said Plattner's causing division within the Democratic Party.
9: I'm shocked at some of the people, some of the Democrats who I consider friends, being so all or nothing about this guy. And I don't really understand why.
7: The other Senate race catching national headlines is the Texas race between Attorney General Ken Paxton and Democrat James Tallarico. Paxton told Fox News Sunday Morning Futures that he's meeting with Senate Republican leaders this week.
10: We haven't lost a statewide race since 1994, and this isn't the time to do it. We need to unite, and we need to fight together, and I'm willing to do that, and I certainly think they are too.
7: Tallarico's hitting the campaign trail hard with numerous stops already in the books since Paxton was named the Republican candidate.
11: They're going to throw everything they've got at us. They've already called me a radical leftist. They've already called me a fake Christian. They've even called me a vegan, and those are fighting words in the state of Texas.
7: President Trump endorsed Paxton in the race, and Tallarico accusing Paxton of being the most corrupt politician in America. I'm Clayton Neville.
1: Secretary of War Pete Hegseth was in Asia over the weekend attending an Indo-Pacific forum where he stressed his Asian counterparts have their nations increase their defense spending and toning down the threat from China. At the defense forum, correspondent Haya Panjwani reports.
12: U.S. Defense Secretary Pete Hegseth says Washington is committed to the Indo-Pacific region while softening past comments that describe China as an imminent threat. Speaking at the Shangri-La Defense Conference in Singapore, Hegseth said U.S. policy is trying to preserve a favorable balance of power and prevent any country from dominating the Indo-Pacific.
13: This region has profound implications for U.S. security and prosperity. It's the world's largest and most dynamic market area. It's why our national defense strategy directs the Department of War to set the military conditions required to achieve a lasting and favorable balance of power in the Pacific region.
12: Hegseth said there's no change in U.S. policy toward Taiwan, but said it was still an American priority to ensure China is not allowed to dominate the region.
13: We share a clear-eyed assessment of that security environment and a mutual understanding that a Pacific dominated by any hegemon would unravel the regional balance of power and undermine the equilibrium we all seek to preserve. The Department of War is working with the utmost focus to prevent any such unraveling. We do not approach this challenge with needless confrontation. Favorable balance.
12: I'm Haya Panjwani.
1: It's 16 till. Among the stories we're covering next, that free ride on social media may be coming to an end. America in the Morning continues after these messages.
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19: Hi. Welcome back. This is America in the Morning. It's 14 till. Authorities in Hawaii have charged a 36-year-old man with murder in the killings of three men in a remote island community known for its eclectic communal lifestyle. Jacob Daniel Baker faced a judge on the Big Island of Hawaii for the first time over the weekend and was charged with first and second degree murder. Baker remained jailed without bond, with a second court appearance scheduled for later today. Police apprehended Baker following an island-wide manhunt. Police have not given a suspected motive for the killings, and so far have found no connections among the victims other than that two of them lived near each other. Shifting gears, there was tragedy in Alaska after three Eastern European climbers on Mount McKinley, who fell near a treacherous pass on North America's tallest peak, have died. With more on the climbers and the one who was rescued, here's correspondent Lisa Dwyer.
20: A Latvian mountaineering expedition group says three climbers on Alaska's Mount McKinley, who fell near a treacherous pass on North America's tallest peak earlier this week, have died. After waiting for weather to clear, a long line from a helicopter was used because the terrain and conditions prevented the helicopter from landing. A fourth climber was later airlifted to a hospital. The National Park Service says the climbers were traversing a route known for its exposed sections when they fell near Denali Pass, which is about 18,200 feet. I'm Lisa Dwyer.
19: More is being learned about three people killed in an explosion and fire that tore through a Dallas apartment building last week, including how it happened. Details from correspondent Jennifer King.
21: Dallas Fire Chief Justin Ball says firefighters were on the scene preparing to evacuate a Dallas apartment complex on Thursday when the building exploded.
22: If it had exploded a minute later, this would be a much worse situation.
21: Sherry Woods heard the explosion.
23: How you hear it? Boom, like, and then I shook, like, I thought something was hitting me.
21: No firefighters were hurt, but a child and two adults were killed, and at least five others were injured. An attorney for the apartment owner says the building was being sold, and an engineering firm hired by the buyer struck a gas line while doing soil testing. I'm Jennifer King.
19: Officials in Longview, Washington, confirm that the bodies of all the missing after a chemical tank at a paper mill imploded have been recovered. In all, 11 people were killed and 8 others injured when a tank at the Nippon Dynaware packaging plant containing white liquor imploded, with those injured suffering chemical burns and inhalation injuries. The dead ranged in age from 27 to 58. There are health concerns in the area after hundreds of thousands of gallons of the white liquor spilled into the Longview, Washington stormwater and canal system, where dead fish in affected ditches and canal networks were discovered and higher pH levels in the water detected. America in the Morning continues. We used to get it for free, but now there will be paid tiers for Meta's social media sites, Facebook, Instagram, and WhatsApp. The new old tech guy, Chuck Palm, has that story.
24: 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Meta, the parent company behind Facebook, Instagram, and WhatsApp, has officially launched paid subscriptions this week. 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
19: 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Here's Robert Workman.
0: Baseball Sunday, the Yankees scored all of their runs in the third inning as they beat the A's 13-8. Ben Rice had a double and a triple, driving in four. The Giants spread the wealth, scoring in eight of their nine ups as they rolled over the Rockies 19-6. Willie Adames hit a grand slam.
2: That's great. I mean, obviously, I just wanted to get to have a good at bat and, you know, bring some guys in. But, you know, I'll take the grand slam.
0: San Francisco pounded out 25 hits. Juan Soto's slam helped the Mets mash the Marlins 10-1. Mariners nipped the Diamondbacks 3-2 in 10 innings for their sixth straight win. White Sox have won five in a row after trimming the Tigers 2-1. Brewers blanked the Astros 2-0. Jacob Mizorowski and friends made things miserable for Houston. Three hits allowed, 11 strikeouts. Tatsuya Imai, who tossed a combined no-hitter in his last start, gave up a two-run tater to Jake Bowers, but not much else. Dodgers drilled the Phillies 9-1. Pirates troubled the Twins 9-3. Red Sox got six in the seventh to get by the Guardians 9-4. Orioles clocked the Blue Jays 9-5. Wins for the Rays, Reds, Rangers, Nationals, and Cardinals. Soccer, the U.S. men edged Senegal 3-2 in their next-to-last friendly before the World Cup begins next week. They face Germany on Saturday before starting group play a week from Friday versus Paraguay. At the French Open, men's two-seed Alexander Zverev breezed into the quarterfinals. He's one of just two single-digit seeds still standing on the men's side. Women's number three Iga Swiatek was an upset victim on Sunday. The Stanley Cup Finals open tomorrow night in Raleigh between the Hurricanes and the Golden Knights, and the NBA Finals tip off Wednesday in San Antonio. The Spurs dethroned the Thunder Saturday night to advance and will take on the Knicks in a rematch of the 1999 Finals. That's Monday Sports.
19: It's 7 till. When we return on America in the Morning, artificial intelligence is helping one artist do something Parkinson's tried to take away. 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
18: 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We would love to meet you.
25: I.
19: It's 5 till. America in the Morning continues. Back Rooms heads to the front of the class as a Star Wars movie heads to the dark side of the theaters. Entertainment reporter Kevin Carr has a look at the surprise weekend box office.
3: There's a new champion at the box office coming from the world of the internet.
8: I've been there every night since I found the place, and I still barely scratch the surface.
3: Kane Parsons' Backrooms, a big screen spinoff of a creepypasta YouTube series about dimensional portals, obliterated the competition with $81 million for the top spot. This is the largest opening weekend for indie studio A24 by a mile, more than tripling that of the previous champ, 2024 Civil War.
9: I think McGee's going through something.
3: In second place was another unlikely horror hit. YouTuber Curry Barker's relationship thriller Obsession earned $26 million, up again 10% from last week.
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3: With indie horror commanding the box office, last week's champ, The Mandalorian and Grogu, plummeted 69% to third place with only $25
11: million. Are you scared? You should be.
3: This does not bode well for the Disney Plus spinoff. Maybe it could have just been a fourth season after all.
25: Magic.
3: The musical biopic Michael moonwalked into fourth place with $12 million, bringing its global haul within striking distance of $900 million.
26: Dad, are you mom now?
27: Yes, I am your mother.
3: And finally, Nate Bargatze's family comedy The Breadwinner debuted in fifth place with a respectable $7.5 million. I'm Kevin Carr.
19: He found himself unable to play the guitar due to advancing Parkinson's, but that did not stop him from being able to finish his latest album. Correspondent Donna Warder reports on how a musician with Parkinson's can keep performing thanks to advances in artificial intelligence.
28: I'd always written, I'd always played, I'd always sung, and immediately it became clear to me that I was in trouble, that my music was going to be seriously compromised, and the first thing that took was my guitar playing. So the first 6 months after I was diagnosed, I couldn't play.
29: 49-year-old London-based singer-songwriter Samuel Smith did what he loved to do until 2020, when he was told he had Parkinson's disease.
28: So I had stiffness in my wrist. The next thing I knew, I had a diagnosis.
29: And it was hard for Smith to play the guitar, but he can still make music thanks to artificial intelligence.
30: Thought it was over now.
29: He sings his song, uses an app to upload the file, selects the style of music, and then his backup musicians bring the music to life. Now Smith is performing and recently released his second album, The Art of Letting Go.
31: The Art of Letting Go.
28: AI is not replacing anything for me. It's unlocking. It's enabling. It's allowing me to keep writing.
29: I'm Donna Warder.
19: America in the Morning for Monday, June 1st, 2026 is produced by Jeff McKay. I'm John Trout. This is Westwood One.
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35: I'm Dave Anthony, Fox News, and President Trump posted on Truth Social early this morning, it will be a good one for the U.S. As for when, the president wrote, Just sit back and relax. It will all work out well.
1: Now, the demands from the U.S. side remain to be Iran has to agree to no nuclear weapon, but they also have to agree not to buy one. Any remaining materials have to be destroyed. The Strait of Hormuz has to open with no tolls. Sea mines, they also have to be removed, and the U.S. naval blockade has to be lifted.
35: Fox's Alexandria Hoff at the White House. But with no deal yet, fighting keeps flaring up. The U.S. military went on the attack Saturday and Sunday, with Central Command reporting it targeted Iranian drones and air defenses and a ground control station. Iran has retaliated today, firing drones and missiles at Kuwait, where U.S. troops are stationed, but Kuwait intercepted them. And Fox's Trey Yingst reports from Tel Aviv.
7: We're also tracking developments in the conflict between Israel and Iran's largest proxy, Hezbollah. Over the weekend, Hezbollah launched more than 50 rockets into northern Israel as Israeli ground forces pushed deeper into southern Lebanon. This morning, Israeli Prime Minister Benjamin Netanyahu ordered the IDF to strike the Lebanese capital of Beirut, specifically the Dahya neighborhood, a Hezbollah stronghold.
35: A two-day manhunt is over for the suspected gunman who shot two sheriff's deputies in Virginia on Friday. It ended last night with Michael Puckett's arrest in North Carolina.
1: Puckett is accused of opening fire on two Virginia deputies during a welfare check in Carroll County on Friday night and then fleeing the scene. Deputy Logan Ott died from his wounds.
35: That's Fox's Alex Hogan. Hurricane season started this morning in the Atlantic. Government forecasters predict a below-average season with 8 to 14 named storms.
12: Last year was also slightly below average, but a cautionary tale. We had four majors, three Category 5 monsters. Hurricane Melissa devastated Jamaica, killing close to 50 people there.
35: Fox Weather's Ian Oliver. None of the storms last year hit in the U.S. America's listening to Fox News.
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0: 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Really good looking Monday morning commute. No slowdowns on eastbound I-84 coming out of Canyon County. That continues eastbound through Meridian on I-84. No slowdowns or merging delays at 10 Mile Road, Meridian Road, and Eagle Road. Past Eagle Road going into downtown Boise. No slowdowns on the inbound connector. Also not seeing any slowdowns going out towards the Boise Airport, Micron, and Mountain Home.
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5: We're starting June with a warming trend across southwest Idaho. Highs climb into the upper 70s today with lighter winds and plenty of sunshine. Tonight we'll see temps drop into the upper 40s, and Tuesday warms into the low 80s before we get close to 90 by Wednesday. For News Talk KBOI, I'm CBS 2 weather anchor Eric Walker.
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8: Cannot believe it, can you?
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17: Hard to believe it's June already, right?
20: Hard to believe June 1st is already here.
21: Hard to believe today is June 1st.
8: I can't believe it's already June.
20: Can you believe it's June 1st already?
8: It's hard to believe it's June 1st.
20: Hard to believe it's June 1st.
22: I can't believe it's June.
23: I know, June 1st.
8: I cannot believe it's June 1st. Cannot believe that it's already June 1st. Hard to believe it's June already.
20: It's June.
8: It is June.
24: Can you believe it's June already?
8: No, it's unbelievable.
25: Can you believe it?
26: That's a whole bunch of TV news anchors not realizing how the calendar works.
27: Apparently, they have no idea that May has 31 days. I knew that.
26: That's just crazy. Wow, it's June 1st. This is crazy. You realize this happens every year.
27: Apparently.
26: 6:07. It is June 1st. I can't believe it's June 1st. Where did May go?
27: I don't know. Where do any days go?
26: Yeah, that's true.
27: They go into the past somewhere.
26: We are underway, back for a Monday. Hope you had a good weekend. Enjoyed the cooler weather because it's going to be warming up, as you heard, as the week goes on. Back into the 80s this week. I just want the wind to be gone. Can the wind just be gone? It would be nice because then we wouldn't see so many fires. Three or four fires started over the weekend. Friday, high winds. Yeah.
27: Friday afternoon, I took my granddaughter to our pool we have there at our complex, and we were just having a good time. I was sitting there watching her swim, and she was doing fine. And then all of a sudden, the trees were moving, and the trees were bending sideways. Because the wind came up and it was like over 50 miles an hour.
26: Yeah, usually not fun to be swimming in that particular situation.
27: And then the thunder started. She actually got out of the pool and said, "We should go in so we don't get hit by lightning." She's 8. And I said, "Hey, good idea."
26: Yeah. And glad somebody's smart here.
27: And then, 20 minutes later, everything was fine and she was back in the pool. And the skies were clear.
26: I traveled to North Idaho for my niece's graduation.
27: Mm-hmm.
26: A total of 12 graduates, Nespers High School. Congratulations to all the graduates. Got to see family, hang out.
27: Is that why Nez Perce isn't in that list of fastest growing communities?
26: Yeah, probably. It's been around 454 people since I graduated. So my entire life, I think it dipped down to maybe 442.
27: So before you graduated, it was 455 then?
26: No, it was about 454.
27: Oh. Okay.
26: So when people leave, apparently they're replaced. Like almost.
27: Oh, yeah.
26: It's a crazy thing. You know, I mean, I haven't lived there for.
27: Oop, a baby was
26: years.
27: Born. I have to go.
26: But there are so many people that I don't even recognize in that community anymore. Mm. And once again, it's very small. The community pretty much is the same. Mm-hmm. I did travel back. This is where I grew up, and we were in the Grangeville area. We stopped. That's the only hotel. So we stayed in Grangeville. And then got up for breakfast, and I thought instead of traveling back to where I grew up, I traveled back in time.
27: Yeah, same difference.
26: Well, we went, and the place where we went to get breakfast is right next to the movie theater, where I saw plenty of movies growing up, including Star Wars. And guess what was showing this weekend?
27: The latest Star Wars movie.
26: No, Star Wars, the original.
27: Oh, serious?
26: Yeah. That's why I thought I went back in time, and parked right in front of the restaurant was a Smokey and the Bandit Trans Am. My wife and I are just going, okay, I thought
27: it's 1977.
26: We've traveled back, yeah, we've traveled back in time.
1: We've gone back 49 years.
26: Yeah. Had a good time. Spent a lot of money on gas.
27: Yeah, well,
26: $140.
27: Who didn't?
26: To fill up and trout there and back. The good news is gas is falling. You may not notice it because it's still high. But like the Chevron right down the street, 2 weeks ago, that gas station was selling gas for $4.69 a gallon.
27: Mm-hmm.
26: This morning it was $4.38.
27: Cool.
26: Yeah, $4.38 a gallon.
27: So they're still a shame, just not as much.
26: A couple of the other places that I passed by this morning down to $4.42. So gas prices in Idaho are dropping. I had hoped when we got back that we would see oil prices really starting to drop. Because when we left work on Friday, and I hadn't paid a whole lot of attention to anything in the news until mm-hmm. I got back last night, President Trump on Friday during our show was in a meeting to try and figure out whether or not to accept the Iranian peace deal that had been negotiated up until that point. And here we are Monday morning. It's June 1st. Oh, my God, it's June 1st already.
27: I can't believe it's June.
26: We are still awaiting word on that peace deal being done.
27: Mm-hmm.
26: Apparently, there were some things, whether it's wording, whether there were some other really serious things that he didn't agree with. But so far, that deal has not been agreed to. And we've seen a number of attacks by both sides during the ceasefire again this weekend.
27: Hey, we were right not to hold our breath.
26: Mm-hmm. We'd be dead right now.
27: That was a good decision.
26: Yeah. So we'll talk a little bit about that. We'll get you updated. Other stories, crash on Highway 55 over the weekend. You can tell it's travel season when you start seeing this, and traffic getting shut down both directions. Set a pickup into the Payette River. Occupants of the vehicle are still missing.
27: Oh, wow. That's not good.
26: Reports are that somebody saw one person get out of the vehicle and be swept downstream.
27: Really?
26: Yeah. So that's become a recovery effort, but because of the water being so high and so rapid that it's going to be hard to recover, saying it could be a couple days before they can check the vehicle to see if there are bodies inside the vehicle. Other news that we'll be talking about today, drama. We didn't get to this Friday. Drama continues in Caldwell. Idaho AG has declined to pursue criminal charges into Mayor Phillips because of allegations didn't meet the legal threshold under Idaho law for the attorney general to actually make charges. So
27: didn't qualify as illegal, huh?
26: It just didn't qualify to the threshold that the attorney general would investigate.
27: I see.
26: So somebody else, if this is going to be investigated, would have to investigate and not the attorney general.
27: Maybe the attorney colonel.
26: Maybe. Congress will be back this week from their 10-day 3-week vacation, or 3-day vacation, Memorial Day. We'll finally see a bill that I have been pushing personally for over a decade come forward. And will it get passed this week?
27: Daylight saving time.
26: Mm-hmm. Will it get passed? This is being pushed by President Trump. The Senate, you might remember, had already at one point passed this bill years ago. The House never took it up, but now the House is taking it up. But now we'll see. You have different people that are in the Senate now. Will they agree?
27: I'd like to think that means progress, but
26: it
27: doesn't necessarily.
26: We don't know. And hopefully this gets taken up quickly because everybody comes back in a good mood usually from a 10-day, 3-day vacation, right?
27: Yeah.
3: I know. I mean, usually come back in a good mood.
27: They're in a better mood when they're still on it.
3: Yeah.
27: But, you know.
3: Also, it's official. Cesar Chavez Lane. We talked about this a few weeks ago. Will be renamed. And we now know what the new old name will be. So we'll update you on that. And
27: it's not particularly Scholastic, by the way.
3: Jim Gaffigan tickets are up for grabs this morning. As a matter of fact, it's already underway. If you would like to see Jim Gaffigan, we have one final week where we're giving away a pair of tickets. It's every morning all week long. He's going to be here on the 11th at Boise State University. If you would like tickets, just text the word Jim, his name, not where he doesn't like to work out. Jim at J-I-M to 208-336-3700, and you will be in on the grand prize drawing. We'll pick a winner at the end of the show today, as we always do. But once again, if you want those tickets, you got to take a few seconds to get yourself qualified. Text Jim to 208-336-3700. Time for another check on what's going on with sports as we get underway for your Monday morning. Did you guys know it was June already? June 1st?
27: What year is it?
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27: The Boise State football team got another commitment for the 2027 season over the weekend. Edge rusher Grayson Kazmuz will be a senior this fall at Laguna Beach High School in Southern California. Kazmuz is 6'5" and 215 pounds. As a junior in 2026, he was credited with 60 tackles, including 14 tackles for loss, 7.5 sacks, 3 forced fumbles and 3 fumble recoveries. His team, the Laguna Beach Breakers, finished the season with 9 wins and just 2 losses. Kazmuz also had offers from Nebraska, Hawaii, San Diego State, and Fresno State. He joins 2 other 2027 Bronco commits, running back Malachi McFarland from Laverne, California, and quarterback Cale Snyder from Gilbert, Arizona. Game 1 of the NBA Finals is set for Wednesday in San Antonio. The Spurs will face the New York Knicks after defeating Oklahoma City 111-103 Saturday in Game 7 of the Western Conference Finals. Center Victor Wembanyama was named the series' most valuable player. The last time the Knicks were in the finals was 1999 when they lost in 5 games to, guess what, the San Antonio Spurs. New York last won a championship in 1973, 53 years ago. Since beating the Knicks in 1999, the Spurs have been to the finals 5 other times, winning the title 4 times in 2003 over New Jersey, 2005 over Detroit, 2007 over Cleveland, and 2014 over Miami, and losing to Miami in 2013. And that's sports.
3: Do you think the New York Knicks have any chance whatsoever to take this to 7 games? I don't think they have a chance of winning. Do you think they have a chance of taking it to 7 games?
27: I don't know. I mean, my guess is it'll go 6 games, but yeah, I still think San Antonio will take it 4-2. That's, I don't know.
3: Yeah.
27: If I were betting, that's what I'd say. So everyone should bet a different way because I'm never right.
3: I'm going to say 5-1.
27: Okay.
3: Yeah, I think San Antonio is so much better than New York.
27: You mean 4-1. They don't need
3: 4-1. I'm sorry, 4-1. Yeah, 5 games that would be all it's going to go.
27: That would be overkill. Yeah.
3: Yeah. That's my prediction, and you heard it here first.
27: Okay.
7: KBOI Traffic.
0: Really good looking Monday morning commute with no slowdowns coming out of Canyon County on eastbound I-84. That continues eastbound through Meridian on I-84. No slowdowns or merging delays at 10 Mile Road, Meridian Road, and Eagle Road. Past Eagle Road, no slowdowns at the Flying Y, and no slowdowns going into downtown Boise on the inbound connect.
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25: A Better Life with Dr. Sanjay Gupta.
28: Eating a healthy diet is not only good for you physically, it can also keep your brain sharp as you age. According to a new study out of China, people who most closely followed the MIND diet slowed aging in key structures inside their brains by more than 2 years. The MIND diet is a combination of the Mediterranean diet, which we talk a lot about, and the DASH diet, which stands for Dietary Approaches to Stop Hypertension. All three of these diets are similar. But the MIND diet puts more of an emphasis on berries, beans, leafy green vegetables, fish, poultry, whole grains, olive oil, and nuts. You're not going to eat foods with a lot of saturated fat. We're talking cheese, butter, red meat, or anything fried. You really don't have to eat like this 100% of the time. That's the key. Just do the best that you can. I'm Dr. Sanjay Gupta, helping you live a better life.
29: He's got ties. He's got socks. Give him a gift that really rocks. Treat your dad to a $5,000 basement barbecue or backyard upgrade. Pop gets to pick. 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
26: 624 208 336 3700, pound 670 on your Verizon Wireless. If you want to get through and take part in the show this morning, You can a number of different ways. Also, as we get into the first day of June, you guys know it's June 1st already. Stocks ended up May on the upswing, especially in the Dow. All three of the indexes will open up today in new record territory. And as of right now, ahead of the opening here, a little over an hour from right now, all three of the indexes are up.
1: Wall Street opens to start June trading this morning. The major averages are all at new record highs from last Friday. A winning May is in the books for stocks, too. Here we go with June.
2: June is actually the worst month on average in a midterm year. Now, June's also been higher 9 of the last 10 years, so there's something for everyone.
1: That's the Carson Group's Ryan Dietrich on CNBC. On Friday, Dell shares were up 32%. In one day, Micron shares were up 5% Friday, but up 87% for the month of May. Apple starts trading this morning, eyeing an 11th week in a row of gains. It's on its longest winning streak since 2009. The major averages all open this morning at record highs. Here's how they did last month for May. The Dow was up 2%. The S&P 500 index up 5%. The tech-heavy NASDAQ up 8%. Here's CNBC's Melissa Lee and Mike Santoli.
3: General principle, new highs are more bullish than bearish, but you can definitely also overshoot in the meantime. The end of May, you start looking ahead to what might be able to throw a flutter into this story, whether it is a jobs report, a Fed meeting, things like that.
4: And whether or not this vertical move can go higher.
3: For sure.
4: In the best May since the 1950s. I mean, it's been quite a track
3: remarkable.
4: Record.
26: It's just crazy. I really expected when coming into work this morning to see the futures down because oil prices are up and because of President Trump not making a decision as of yet on the new peace deal. I really expected stocks to be down today. However, futures are up quite a bit once again ahead of the opening, so a lot can still happen. We'll check in with Nick Daniels coming up here next hour on news that could be happening so far this morning, but the Dow is up 169, S&P up 15, and the NASDAQ up 69 as of right now. And you heard about Dell 38%. One day increase, 38% on Friday.
5: What, Dell Computers?
26: Yeah.
5: I guess they do still exist, don't they?
26: Micron was only up 5%. Now, when I say only, when I looked at that, I go, oh, they're not up that much. And then I looked, and they were up $43 a share on Friday. It's just that they have risen so high that when they go up $43 a share, it's only a small percentage of what the total price is worth. But still, up a whole bunch on Friday. We'll see if that continues into June, because one of the things, and we've said this, we've heard Nick Daniels say, Jeremiah Bates is sell in May and go away. But you just heard there, 9 of the last 10 Junes, we've seen an increase in the stock market. So that saying...
5: Well, I can't wait till it's June then.
26: Might be time to end that saying because it doesn't seem like it's been holding true, at least recently. We'll find out June and July and August this year. And usually June, historically, not counting the last 10 years, historically, over the history of the Dow, in an election year, June has been not a good trading month. Matter of fact, it's the worst month trading history-wise when you go back all the way to the beginning of the stock market. And in an election year, June is just a horrible trading month. So we'll see if that holds true again this month. And as I said, we'll be checking in with Nick Daniels coming up here in just about 45 minutes.
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0: 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Monday morning commute is looking very nice with no slowdowns coming out of Canyon County on eastbound I-84. That continues eastbound through Meridian on I-84. No slowdowns, emerging delays at 10 Mile Road, Meridian Road, and Eagle Road. Past Eagle Road going into downtown Boise, no slowdowns on the inbound connector. Also not seeing any slowdowns going out towards the Boise Airport, Micron, or Mountain Home.
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8: It's a much calmer start to the week today across the Treasure Valley. Highs reach the upper 70s this afternoon with lighter winds and dry weather for most of the area. Tonight, we'll see temperatures cool into the upper 40s. Tuesday, we'll climb into the low 80s before heat builds on Wednesday close to 90 degrees. For News Talk KBOI, I'm CBS 2 weather anchor Eric Walker.
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1: Fox News. I'm Chris Foster. There have been more military strikes in southern Iran and Iranian missiles and drones fired at a U.S. base in Kuwait.
2: CENTCOM says U.S. forces conducted strikes against multiple Iranian targets over the weekend. The strikes hit Iranian radar systems and command and control centers for drones. CENTCOM described the action as defensive in nature to prevent Iran from attacking international shipping lanes and after Iran shot down a $4 million U.S. drone. The Iranians responded by targeting Kuwait with drones and missiles early this morning. Overnight, President Trump posted to Truth Social saying, in part, Iran really wants to make a deal and it will be a good one for the USA and those that are with us.
1: Fox's Trey Yinks. At least 20 protesters were arrested outside the Delaney Hall ICE Detention Center in Newark, New Jersey after breaking a new curfew last night. 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
3: I think Domino's is trying to kill us. 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
4: Domino's.
3: But Domino's, they're doing the sandwiches because of the success of those Subway restaurants, right? 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And then you bite in and you're like, not so fresh. But I go to Subway, you know, and not just because it's fun watching a clinically depressed person throw together your sandwich. Kind of awkward while they make your sandwich. You just stand there wishing the sneeze guard was facing the other way.
5: Jim Gaffigan, once again, he and I just see so eye to eye on food. He loves bacon, Subway sandwiches, pizza, talks a lot about it, and his lack of working out. Mm-hmm. We have a lot in common. Yeah. Unfortunately, money is not one of them.
4: he's a kindred spirit in most ways.
5: We've got tickets for you once again all this week. Today is your first chance to win your tickets. If you haven't signed up yet, contest is already underway. Text the word Jim, J-I-M, his name, Jim, to 208-336-3700.
4: Not the place he doesn't go.
5: No, he doesn't like to work out in a gym. That's not the word you're texting. It's his name. And then coming up at the end of the show today, we'll pick one winner at random, as we will every day through Friday. These are our final tickets to see Jim Gaffigan, who will be here next Thursday night. Once again, if you want to see him, Extra Mile Arena, text Jim to 208-336-3700.
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6: 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Monday morning drive still looking very nice on eastbound 94 coming out of Nampa. No major slowdowns at Karcher, Northside, Franklin, or Garrity Boulevard. Things are looking a little bit busier going through Meridian on eastbound 94, but no major slowdowns or merging delays at 10 Mile Road, Meridian Road, and Eagle Road, and not seeing any slowdowns on the inbound connector going into downtown Boise.
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10: We're kicking off June with sunshine and a steady warm-up across southwest Idaho. Highs will reach the upper 70s today, then we'll move into the low 80s tomorrow and near 90 degrees by Wednesday. Tonight dips into the upper 40s and Wednesday pretty light throughout the area tomorrow. For News Talk KBOI, I'm CBS 2 weather anchor Eric Walker.
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28: 641, 49 degrees in downtown Boise. 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Crazy story out of Las Vegas. If you're a barrel racer and you are not able to compete at the level of some of the other competitors, most of the times you would think, you know, you just practice harder. You become better, right?
29: Yeah, well, probably that's how most things work.
28: Well, this woman decided that, no, it's better to stab the horses that your competitors are riding on, because if they don't have a horse, they can't barrel race.
29: And she assumed she would get away with this.
28: Assumed. Police have arrested a teenage girl accused of stabbing three horses at a barrel racing competition at South Point Casino in Las Vegas.
29: Moronic.
28: Police said they found three horses injured with sharp object at the 2026 official NBHA Las Vegas Super Show. During the investigation, police identified a teenage girl as a suspect because of her access to the barn where the horses were kept. Police also believe she may have used the knife to inflict injuries on the horses. The horses' injuries, luckily, non-life-threatening. But they will not be able to compete in the competition.
29: So she knew where to stab them.
28: Mm-hmm. Teen was found in a nearby hotel and was taken into custody. She was transported to Clark County Juvenile Hall, where she was booked for 12 counts of willful, malicious killing, maiming, or torturing of an animal. 3 counts of felony malicious destruction of private property of over $5,000. Because anybody who has ever barrel raced know that those horses are very, very expensive. National Barrel Horse Association responded to the incident in a statement saying the situation was addressed immediately in coordination with the National Barrel Horse Association, South Point Hotel and Casino, Metro Police, and all appropriate parties. The individual has been removed and placed in the care of authorities.
29: When they say teenage, how old?
28: Didn't specify. Yeah,
29: okay.
28: Just said teenager, so she could be 19.
29: Under it. Well, they would have told her name, I think, if she were 18 or older.
28: Probably. Absolutely just crazy.
29: That reminds me of that movie, the Texas cheerleader murdering mom.
28: Mm-hmm. Great movie,
0: We'll do anything to win.
28: Great movie, by the way. It's just, I mean, I don't know. You were raised wrong. If this is the way that you think you're able to compete with your competitors, is to stab their horses.
29: Turned out wrong anyway.
28: Yeah. Another story here locally that we talked about last month. One of Boise State University's campus thoroughfares appears to have a new name. University plans to rename Cesar Chavez Lane to West Friendship Lane and has submitted the proposal to Ada County for approval. That's according to BoiseDev.com.
29: Why did they put the West in there? Is there an East Friendship?
28: I wonder if they go, we just want to have this as a different name than it's ever been named before, so let's call it West. I mean, because it wasn't West Chavez.
29: No, just Cesar Chavez.
28: Yeah. After surveying the campus, and we told you about this, there were three names that were put up. University officials submitted those three proposed names to county officials earlier this month. Friendship Lane, a write-in suggestion proposed by students, faculty, and staff, is what ended up being the most voted for choice.
29: See, I would have gone with something more collegiate sounding.
28: Me too.
29: Like, for instance, Collegiate Lane.
28: I kind of agree with you. Or something to do with maybe sports. Because sports is so big at the university campus.
29: Yeah. I think they already have one of the streets is called Bronco. Or just, you know, it could be Riverside. It could be anything.
28: Yeah.
29: I guess friendship's okay because it's not a bad thing.
28: Well, here's the thing. I don't think friendship is ever going to be charged or alleged to have committed a crime. So yeah. I think friendship is what we're going to know this as, you know, unless somebody down the road, years down the road goes, well, let's name it after Kellen Moore. But I don't think you're going to see that happen again.
29: No, probably not.
28: Because they're going to use this as a cautionary tale. Let's not name it after real people just in case.
29: I mean, I do believe that 20 years down the road, friendship could be politically incorrect, but I can't imagine why at this moment. I just know things like that tend to happen.
28: Yeah, based on stuff that goes on in the world right now, you may not be wrong. Oh, you horrible person, you. You just said the word friendship.
0: I can't believe they named that Friendship Lane.
28: Farking bastage. It's time for another check on what's going on with sports. Brought to you by...
29: What was the other one? Ice Hole.
28: 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You can go Wednesday.
29: Well, that makes you want it even more.
28: Yeah, you can go Wednesday. You can make your plans Wednesday, Thursday, Friday, Saturday, and Sunday. 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
29: And what's the point of having dinner Monday and Tuesday anyway?
28: Yeah, exactly. You want to save up. 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
29: Absolutely.
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29: Four Boise State track and field athletes earned trips to the 2026 NCAA Division I Outdoor Track and Field Championships over the weekend in Fayetteville, Arkansas. Raekwon Weatherspoon qualified in the men's long jump. Kaya Robertson earned her spot with a school record in the women's 1,500-meter run. And both Abby Kendrick and Emily Jobes qualified in the 3,000-meter steeplechase, the women's, that is. The last time the Broncos sent four competitors to nationals was 2015. For Robertson, it will be her second trip to nationals. She's the first Boise State athlete to earn a berth in back-to-back years since Christy Schofield competed in the 800-meter run in 2021 and 2022. The championship meet will take place in Eugene, Oregon, June 10th through the 13th, beginning each evening at 6 p.m. Mountain Time. Game 1 of the Stanley Cup Finals is set for Tuesday at 6 p.m. Mountain Time in Raleigh, North Carolina, as the Vegas Golden Knights take on the Carolina Hurricanes. It will be the first, this is trivia now, the first NHL championship ever contested by two teams, neither of whom used the exact name of their home city or state. Carolina this season had the best record in the Eastern Conference at 53-29. Vegas made the playoffs with a losing record, winning 39 and losing 43. However, the National Hockey League determines standings not simply by wins and losses, but by a point system. Teams get 2 points for a win, no points for a loss, and 1 point for an overtime shootout loss. 17 of the Golden Knights' losses were in overtime, meaning they finished in first place in the Pacific Division with 95 total points. Carolina had 113 points, second only to Colorado this season. And that's sports.
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1: 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Monday morning drive is getting busier with slowdowns on eastbound I-84 coming out of Nampa. Those slowdowns at Northside Franklin and Garrity Boulevard. The slowdowns at Garrity continuing through Robinson Road. Going through Meridian on eastbound I-84, some merging delays and slowdowns between Meridian Road and Eagle Road, but past Eagle Road, things do clear up with no slowdowns at the Flying Y and no slowdowns on the inbound connector.
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6: We're starting June with a warming trend across southwest Idaho. Highs climb into the upper 70s today with lighter winds and plenty of sunshine. Tonight we'll see temps drop into the upper 40s, and Tuesday warms into the low 80s before we get close to 90 by Wednesday. For News Talk KBOI, I'm CBS 2 weather anchor Eric Walker.
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12: A Better Life with Dr. Sanjay Gupta.
13: Did you know that almost half the vegetables and more than three quarters of the fruit that we eat in this country come from just one state, California? Yeah, it's true. And according to a new report by the Environmental Working Group, a health advocacy organization, a lot of this produce is tainted with PFAS, which are sometimes referred to as forever chemicals. Why? Well, the EPA says pesticides keep America's food supply safe, abundant, and affordable. And of course, these chemicals are used in every state, not just California. Now, if you are worried, though, about how much you're consuming, the best thing to do is to buy organic produce, if and when you can. Organic or not, you should rinse all fruits and vegetables under running water. Don't use any soap. And as one epidemiologist told us, use a brush on sturdier items like carrots, potatoes, and cucumbers. I'm Dr. Sanjay Gupta, helping you live a better life.
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18: It's June 1st, and this is your Fox Daily Snapshot. Today is National Olive Day. There are more than 500 different types of olives globally. It's also one of the world's oldest fruits, and yes, it's technically a stone fruit like a peach or a mango. In 1968, Helen Keller dies in Easton, Connecticut at the age of 87. Blind and deaf from infancy, Keller learned to communicate using a hand alphabet signaled by touch into the student's palm. Her first word, water. Keller went on to become a world-renowned writer and lecturer. It's been used to save countless lives. The Heimlich Maneuver, published in 1974. Henrik Heimlich is credited with developing the technique using abdominal thrust to stop choking. Also on this day, after 50 years and 8,019 games, Johan Santana fires the first no-hitter in New York Mets franchise history. Born on this day in 1937, American actor and producer Morgan Freeman and Marilyn Monroe. I'm CJ Papa. That's your Fox Daily Snapshot.
30: This is House Call for Health. June is National PTSD Awareness Month. The U.S. Department of Veterans Affairs says there are about 12 million people in the United States with post-traumatic stress disorder, and that most people who have it don't get the proper help. But the VA says treatment works. It's not just veterans or civilian survivors of combat. It can also affect those who've been sexually assaulted, been in serious accidents, natural disasters, and other traumatic events. 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There are multiple kinds of treatment, including talk therapies. 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Some medications can also be helpful for symptoms. You can get more helpful information and resources online at ptsd.va.gov. 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I'm Lisa Brady, Fox News.
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32: A robot one day might come to clean your house, but it needs to learn how from a human first. New York City residents are being offered free home cleaning via an app called Shift App. While the idea may intrigue some folks who love the idea of not paying someone else to do dishes, laundry, vacuuming, or mopping, the service does come with a catch. The cleaning pros will all be wearing cameras which will record the cleaning service they provide. The purpose of the recordings is to train future robots on how to clean a home. The Shift app comes from a German tech startup named MicroAGI, which advertises itself as a builder of artificial intelligence solutions. The Shift app website promises to anonymize personal data like names and faces. Shift app also advertises they will pay people for taking videos of themselves performing household tasks. Those videos, too, are used to train their AI tech. With Fox on Tech, I'm Eben Brown, Fox News.
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5: Voters have flipped on whether college is worth the cost. Back in 2006, two-thirds said if a college student had $100,000, they should use it for college tuition. Now, our Fox News poll finds that same number, two-thirds, say instead of college, students should invest the money and go to work. Plus, three-quarters reject the idea that a degree should be obtained at any cost. That's 20 points higher than it was in 2006. Here's the nuance. More than 7 in 10 voters believe universities provide a high-quality education, and smaller majorities say colleges protect free speech, provide an unbiased learning environment, respect all political views, and prepare students for the workforce. Where confidence collapses is money. Fewer than half believe colleges put students ahead of profits. It's worth visiting our website, foxnews.com/poll. I'm Dana Blanton. That's your Poll Parade.
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1: 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Heavy slowdowns coming out of Nampa on eastbound I-84 at Northside and Franklin Boulevard. Also still seeing some minor slowdowns at Garrity Boulevard. Continuing eastbound through Meridian on I-84. Merging delays and slowdowns at 10 Mile Road, Meridian Road, and Eagle Road. Past Eagle Road, no slowdowns at the Flying Y. Also not seeing any slowdowns on the inbound connector.
9: Weather from the CBS 2 Weather Center.
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15: It's a much calmer start to the week today across the Treasure Valley. Highs reach the upper 70s this afternoon with lighter winds and dry weather for most of the area. Tonight, we'll see temperatures cool into the upper 40s. Tuesday, we'll climb into the low 80s before heat builds on Wednesday close to 90 degrees. For News Talk KBOI, I'm CBS 2 weather anchor Eric Walker.
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28: 90 degrees. 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
28: Coming up here for you once again this morning, we are giving away Jim Gaffigan tickets. Text the word Jim right now to 208-336-3700. We also have another chance for you to pick up your $50 gift certificate to Westside Drive-In all week long for the Casper and Chris Damn Near Impossible Question. 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When it comes to real estate, there is one number you need to lock into your phone so you always have it. That number, 208-888-4128. Our question today: when Mr. Potato Head first came out, it was quite different than Mr. Potato Head that you can buy today. And there was one really, really big difference. What was that thing that is different back when it was introduced than it is what you can buy today? If you know, stick around. After 8, you can win.
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2: I'm Dave Anthony, Fox News. That's what the U.S. Central Command is saying about the military strikes targeting Iran over the weekend, shooting down Iranian drones and bombing air defenses in a ground control station. And Fox's Trey Yingst reports from Tel Aviv.
3: The Iranians responded this morning by targeting Kuwait with drones and missiles. Overnight, President Trump posted on Truth Social, in part, saying Iran really wants to make a deal, and it will be a good one for the USA and those that are with us. Iran's parliament speaker and top negotiator, Mohammad Khalibaf, said this on Sunday about the ongoing talks.
6: Until we are certain that we have secured the rights of the Iranian nation, we will not approve any agreement.
2: Oil prices are rising more than 2%. At the gas pump, though, another 1 cent decline. AAA's national average for regular $4.32 per gallon is almost a quarter less than the Iran conflict price spike peak last month. Our European allies intercepted a Russian oil tanker in the Atlantic. The French Navy, with the help from Britain, took control of the ship over alleged violations of international sanctions, exporting oil to finance Russia's war in Ukraine. The suspected gunman in an attack on sheriff's deputies in Virginia Friday is behind bars in another state.
8: 55-year-old Michael Puckett is behind bars, police in Surry County, North Carolina, making the arrest last night, saying they used a drone to locate him at a home there. The U.S. Marshal's Office identified Puckett on a wildlife game camera there.
2: Fox's Alex Hogan. Puckett's facing a murder charge because one of the deputies was killed. Some auto workers are picketing this morning.
10: Nearly 1,000 UAW members at the American Axle Doubt Corporation plant in Three Rivers, Michigan are on strike after negotiations with the company broke down. Members of Local 2093 claim they're done making concessions and say it's been 18 years since they've been fairly paid. Union officials say the workers' pay was drastically cut during the Great Recession to keep the company alive.
2: That's Jenny Casola. 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
11: 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That is stmichaelscathedral.org. Come celebrate at the corner of 8th and State. We would love to meet you.
2: Long hurricane season starts today in the Atlantic, and when the first storm forms, it'll be called Arthur. But we may not get all the way down the name list to Wilfred. Only 8 to 14 named storms are predicted a year after no Atlantic storms hit the U.S. for the first time in a decade.
32: Forecasters at NOAA are predicting less than average activity for this summer's Atlantic hurricane season, though all it takes is one of these tropical cyclones, no matter what level of classification it attains, to ruin your livelihood. In the Pacific, the same forecasters believe storm activity could be above average this summer. The start of the season is best used for preparation. People in hurricane-prone areas, even inland, should gather supplies now, make plans for emergencies, and check with insurance agents to make sure premiums on homeowner and flood policies have been paid up. In Miami, Eben Brown, Fox News.
2: Stocks may rise to start a new month. Futures are on the way up after Friday's record highs for the Dow and the NASDAQ. At the end of the week, we'll get the jobs report and the new unemployment rate, and Kevin Hassett, director of the National Economic Council, is optimistic, telling Fox News Sunday.
21: Incomes real incomes are soaring. If you look at real wage data, then the typical American family has gained about $3,000 since President Trump took office.
2: At the movies, the new Star Wars film no longer tops the box office.
22: I'm scared I'll get lost.
23: A24's Back Room scared up a jaw-dropping, record-smashing $81 million domestically during its opening weekend. Meantime, Focus Features' Obsession kept the screams coming, pulling in $24.6 million in its third weekend. The twist, both films were directed by YouTube creators and on shoestring budgets.
2: That's Fox's Carmen Roberts. The Star Wars Mandalorian and Grogu fell to third place, just $25 million in its second weekend. I'm Dave Anthony. This is Fox News.
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1: Leaky faucet, clogged drain, or no hot water? Don't let small problems turn into big ones. 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Quit freaking, call Beacon. Heavy slowdowns coming out of Nampa on eastbound I-84 at Northside and Franklin Boulevard. Also still seeing some minor slowdowns at Garrity Boulevard. Continuing eastbound through Meridian on I-84. Merging delays and slowdowns at 10 Mile Road, Meridian Road, and Eagle Road. Past Eagle Road, no slowdowns at the Flying Y. Also not seeing any slowdowns on the inbound connector.
4: Weather from the CBS 2 Weather Center.
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15: We're kicking off June with sunshine and a steady warm-up across southwest Idaho. Highs will reach the upper 70s today, then we'll move into the low 80s tomorrow and near 90 degrees by Wednesday. Tonight dips into the upper 40s and Wednesday pretty light throughout the area tomorrow. For Newstalk KBOI, I'm CBS 2 weather anchor Eric Walker.
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13: I struggle with my weight. I'm on this fancy diet, that Domino's pasta bread bowl diet. Have you seen the Domino's pasta bread bowl? It's a bread bowl filled with pasta, covered in cheese. The only ingredient missing, a suicide note. I eat unhealthy. I actually enjoy eating unhealthy, but a Domino's pasta bread bowl, I mean, I got kids. I don't want one of them in a therapist's office. If my dad loved me, why would he eat a Domino's pasta bread bowl? Pasta in a bread bowl? That's a sign of a serious eating disorder, isn't it?
14: I was out of control. I was putting pasta in bread bowls. It's a matter of time before I cover with cheese. I needed help. I went to a meeting. It worked out.
13: I love how Domino's presents it as some traditional entree from the old country.
14: The pasta bread bowl. It's just like a Mama Domino used to make.
28: He is funny. Jim Gaffigan is going to be at Extra Mile Arena next Thursday. We have a chance for you to get your tickets this morning. And all you have to do is text the word Jim. J-I-M to 208-336-3700. We'll pick a winner coming up at the end of the show to get another pair of tickets. Tickets every morning, all week long. So if you want them, get them. It's easy for you to do. All you have to do is enter to win, text to win. And once again, you can't win unless you text. So text Jim right now to 208-336-3700. If you haven't done so, one time per device, per person. So get those in. We'll pick a winner, like I said, at the end of the show today. Phone lines are open at 208-336-3700. We'll check in with Nick Daniels about what's going on in the stock market on the way here in just about 10 minutes or so. Also, I really, really expected when we left, one of the breaking news stories was Donald Trump was in a meeting on Friday during our show to go over the peace negotiation deal between Iran and the United States. And I really thought that coming in this morning that we would see something done on the deal. The only thing that we have seen, though, this morning is that Trump has not made a decision on whether to sign off on the deal.
16: After a weekend of contemplation, President Trump continues to ponder the peace deal negotiations between U.S. and Iranian officials and whether to give it his stamp of approval. John Stolness has the latest from Washington.
17: Following a two-hour meeting with senior advisors on Sunday about whether to accept the proposal put forth by negotiators, the president decided to hold off on making that call. In a post on Truth Social before the meeting, the president said Iran must reopen the Strait of Hormuz, agree to never develop a nuclear weapon, and allow the U.S. to have access and remove all their enriched uranium. In an interview with his daughter-in-law, Lara Trump, on Fox News, the president remained confident a deal would get done.
22: We're making a great deal. We're going to make a great deal. We'll just go back and finish it off militarily. But this would go faster. It's probably better on a humane standpoint. There's something nice about it also. You know, save a lot of lives. whether it's the other side or not, you save a lot of lives.
17: A spokesman for Iran's foreign ministry has said the negotiations Trump is considering do not include any discussion of the nuclear issue. It's hoped an agreement will open up the strait to traffic once again, easing the energy markets and bringing down sky-high gas prices. Treasury Secretary Scott Bessent on Fox Business Channel praised the president for getting the Iranians this far.
3: Whether it's the military intervention, the blockade, or the economic fury, this is the first time the Iranians have ever been willing, 47 years, have been willing to discuss not having a nuclear weapon. It was, you know, a verboten subject, and now it's on the table for the first time.
17: Democratic Senator Chris Murphy, however, disagrees, telling CBS's Face the Nation.
5: Families and businesses are being ruined by gas prices. They're $6 a gallon in some places, but it's just been a humiliation for the United States, and it's made Iran more powerful.
17: Meanwhile, several Americans were injured, none seriously, after a drone attack on a U.S. base in Kuwait last Wednesday. And Israel continued their push deeper into Lebanon, their deepest penetration in 26 years, capturing the Beaufort Castle, a key strategic mountain site they once captured in 1982 and gave up when they left Lebanon back in 2000.
28: I thought maybe I didn't understand what a ceasefire definition was, so I looked it up, and no, I my definition is the same as the definition given. Mm-hmm. What I don't understand is all the stuff like this that happened over the weekend during what is still considered a ceasefire.
6: With no deal yet to end the conflict in Iran, U.S. Central Command says it carried out strikes in Iran on Sunday, calling the move measured and deliberate. Military officials say it was in response to Iran's shootdown of a U.S. MQ-1 drone that was, quote, operating over international waters. Meantime, Kuwait reported incoming drone and missile fire around the same time Iran's Revolutionary Guard said it responded to an American attack without saying where, likely referring to the attack on Kuwait. Iran is maintaining its chokehold on the Strait of Hormuz, disrupting the global supply chain and driving up the price of fuel around the world. Tanya J. Powers, Fox News.
28: Both sides are still shooting each other. How can this be a ceasefire? I don't understand. Now, granted,
9: you're not wrong, though. It's a ceasefire is supposed to be when everybody stops shooting.
28: Apparently, the new definition of ceasefire is we're going to cease firing at each other unless we call it a defensive attack. So if we're defending ourselves from an attack that you claim you're defending yourselves mm-hmm. from, then our defensive attack is not considered breaking the ceasefire. Does that make sense? Not to me, but I guess that's kind of what it means.
9: Probably to some people, I'm sure.
28: Yeah, it's just it's the weirdest thing because, once again, you hear that news and you go, oh, we're back at war again. And then you hear the news from the State Department saying, no, the ceasefire is holding. Oh, okay. Do I believe my ears or do I believe my eyes?
9: I guess the definition of ceasefire is we're not constantly bombing somebody.
28: I guess. Still no deal done, though. And apparently we haven't heard specifics from the Trump administration on wording that apparently he does not like in the final deal. We don't know if it's just the wording, the way it's worded, or if there are certain things that he wants to see done in any agreement that maybe Iran is not willing to do. The two main things that we know for sure, and we have said this, Trump has said this, and it's been repeated over and over. Strait has to be open. No having to pay for ships or countries to use the strait to Iran, and nuclear weapons. They have to agree not to build any more uranium or enriched uranium so that they can get to nuclear weapons grade uranium. Now, I don't know if they said that they're going to do that for a certain amount of time or forever. Now, Trump keeps saying that we want to make sure that they are never going to ever, ever build nuclear weapons. So I don't know if that's the wording that's tripping them up or what, because specifically we haven't heard. This is a negotiation that was worked out between the United States and Iran and then given off to the president to sign off on last Thursday and Friday. And here we are Monday, and we're not to that point yet. And that's why you're seeing oil prices going up once again this morning. The interesting part is, even though oil prices are going up, you would expect the stocks to fall, and that is not happening as far as the futures market is trading. We'll check in with Nick Daniels coming up here next to talk a little bit about the stock market as we get ready to see that into opening up here in just about 20 minutes. Right now, time for another check on what's going on with sports with Chris. Once again, this update is brought to you by Riceworks Asian Fusion Steakhouse, downtown CUNA. Not open today and tomorrow. That is their weekend. The chance for Chef Wally and his staff to rest and recuperate and then get back to making deliciousness for you beginning on Wednesday through Sunday of every week beginning at 4 o'clock. 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
8: The Boise State football team got another commitment for the 2027 season over the weekend. Edge rusher Grayson Kazmuz will be a senior this fall at Laguna Beach High School in Southern California. Kazmuz is 6'5" and 215 pounds. As a junior in 2026, he was credited with 60 tackles, including 14 tackles for loss, 7.5 sacks, 3 forced fumbles, and 3 fumble recoveries. His team, the Laguna Beach Breakers, finished the season with 9 wins and 2 losses. Kazmuz also had offers from Nebraska, Hawaii, San Diego State, and Fresno State. He joins two other 2027 Bronco commits, running back Malachi McFarland from Laverne, California, and quarterback Cale Snyder from Gilbert, Arizona. Game 1 of the NBA Finals is set for Wednesday in San Antonio. The Spurs will face the New York Knicks after defeating Oklahoma City 111-103 Saturday in Game 7 of the Western Conference Finals. Center Victor Wembanyama was named the series' most valuable player. The last time the Knicks were in the finals was 1999 when they lost in 5 games to the San Antonio Spurs. New York last won a championship in 1973. Since beating the Knicks in 1999, the Spurs have been to the finals 5 other times, winning the title in 2003 over New Jersey, 2005 over Detroit, 2007 over Cleveland, and in 2014 over Miami. They also lost to Miami in 2013. And that's sports.
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1: 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Busy Monday morning commute with slowdowns coming out of Canyon County on eastbound I-4 at Northside Franklin and Garrity Boulevard. Also seeing slowdowns between Robinson Road and Black Hat Road. Merging delays and slowdowns going through Meridian as well at 10 Mile Road, Meridian Road, and some minor slowdowns going through the Eagle Road interchange. Past Eagle Road, no slowdowns at the Flying Y and not seeing any slowdowns on the inbound connector.
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11: How did I lose weight? 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
2: 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No matter your worship style, there is a place for you at St. Michael's, and you will still have time to get on the golf course, on the water, or in the hammock. All after church, of course. More information can be found at stmichaelscathedral.org. That is stmichaelscathedral.org. Come celebrate at the corner of 8th and State. We would love to meet you.
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28: 7:22. I don't know what happened in the last 5 minutes. Going into that final sports, all three of the indexes were up. The Dow was up over 100 points, and now all three of the indexes are down. NASDAQ is down 83. S&P is down. The Dow is also down. Like I said, all morning long, they've been up. Nick Daniels is with us, and I know you probably haven't seen in the last 2 or 3 minutes anything come across your desk, but it is interesting to note just ahead of the opening that we've seen all morning long in the green and now everything in the red. However, we want to talk about something. I was going to say different, but it is something that we have talked a lot about over the last few months, and it's another big company having to do with AI chips.
25: Yeah, one of the big talks right now this morning is NVIDIA, and not because of a new chip that's going to fuel the AI craze, but it's because of a new chip that they've announced today that will be basically it's a central processing unit chip, a CPU rather than a GPU. And they've been designing this since about 2023 in conjunction with Microsoft. And this is going to be a new chip that they're going to put into laptops and PCs. And think of their whole philosophy is this, that the AI computations needed in these large language models, it's a lot of computing power, but the bottleneck is the central processing unit that can then dissipate that information that is collected. The central processing unit has been the bottleneck to disperse that information into different AI agents on your software platforms. So, you know, whatever tools you guys are using to produce your show, the same tools, you know, the same software tools that I use in my industry, right? To get that information spread out to those software tools, the CPU has been the bottleneck. And NVIDIA's new chip, this RTX Spark Superchip, is supposed to solve that problem. And so that's huge news. We're seeing shares of NVIDIA. They're up 2%. ARM Holdings, which they have actually... Basically, they're going to receive royalties from NVIDIA because NVIDIA has designed their chip to run on the ARM architecture, which is different than like Intel's or AMD's architecture. So we're seeing ARM Holdings. They're up over 10%. Microsoft's up 2%. The chip's going to be made by nobody. Nobody should be surprised at this. Taiwan Semiconductors. So they're up about 1.5% this morning. But then we're seeing a dip on AMD, Intel, Qualcomm, all because they're using that. Their chips are made off of that different architecture that was actually designed by Intel in the 1970s. So big news here. We'll see if these laptops and PCs that are going to launch, they're going to be launched by Microsoft, Dell, HP, Lenovo, a bunch of, you know, name brands that we typically right. see when we're shopping. We'll see if once these laptops and PCs hit the market, if they really get snatched up. So,
28: all right, we'll keep an eye on things as of right now. Like I mentioned, over the last 10 minutes or so, we've seen a big change in the futures market. Everything was up until about 10 minutes ago. Now Dow is down 85, S&P down 16, NASDAQ down 100 right now ahead of the opening in a few minutes. We'll keep an eye on things. Get your first official update in just about an hour, and then you're off next Monday, so it'll be we'll talk to you in a couple of weeks.
25: That's correct. All right. Thanks, gents.
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1: 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Monday morning commute is looking busy with slowdowns on eastbound I-84 coming out of Nampa at Northside Franklin and Garrity Boulevard. The slowdowns at Garrity continuing to about Robinson Road, almost all the way through to Black Cat Road. Merging delays and slowdowns going through Meridian at our normal hotspots, 10 Mile Road, Meridian Road, and Eagle Road. Past Eagle Road, no slowdowns at the Flying Y, but we are seeing some very minor slowdowns on the inbound connector just before Curtis Road.
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1: We're starting June with a warming trend across southwest Idaho. Highs climb into the upper 70s today with lighter winds and plenty of sunshine. Tonight we'll see temps drop into the upper 40s and Tuesday warms into the low 80s before we get close to 90 by Wednesday. For News Talk KBOI, I'm CBS 2 weather anchor Eric Walker.
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4: 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We would love to meet you.
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0: Iran really wants to make a deal, and it will be a good one for the USA and those that are with us.
1: Fox's Alexandra Hoff. It's the final full day of campaigning for tomorrow's California primary for governor. The top two vote getters advance to the November general election in Los Angeles, called a nonpartisan election. If one of the three top candidates gets more than 50% of the vote, they win the race outright. If not, there's a November runoff. 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
3: Once again, Jim Gaffigan is going to be in town next week. 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Later on this morning, we'll pick one person at random. 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Text Jim to 208-336-3700 to get in on the grand prize. Also, a reminder coming up on Friday, brand new sweet deal coming your way. And as we see, you heard in the weather forecast there, temperatures going to be ranging into the 90s by midweek. So a lot of people looking for ways to cool off. And one of those ways is river rafting. Apparently, it doesn't even have to be warm. Going up to North Idaho, a number of people, even though the temperatures were only in the upper 40s and low 50s, were out on the river rafting. That just seems ridiculous to me. But that's me. I like warm weather when I go into the water. River rafting is coming your way at its finest this coming Friday morning as part of our KBOI sweet deals. From a relaxing float to raging whitewater thrills, Cascade Raft and Kayak has the perfect trip designed specifically for you. Once again, Mayan Payette half-day river rafting trip from Cascade River. It's a guided whitewater rafting near Boise on the Main Fork. You're just an hour or so out of town to get this beautiful area. 3-hour river trip, whitewater rapids, all experience levels. 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
4: 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Busy Monday morning commute with slowdowns coming out of Nampa on eastbound I-84 at Northside Franklin and Garrity Boulevard. Continuing eastbound through Meridian on I-84, merging delays and slowdowns at our typical hotspots, 10 Mile Road, Meridian Road, and Eagle Road. Things do clear up after that with no slowdowns at the Flying Y. Also not seeing any slowdowns going into downtown Boise on the inbound connector.
5: Weather from the CBS2 Weather Center.
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7: It's a much calmer start to the week today across the Treasure Valley. Highs reach the upper 70s this afternoon with lighter winds and dry weather for most of the area. Tonight, we'll see temperatures cool into the upper 40s. Tuesday, we'll climb into the low 80s before heat builds on Wednesday close to 90 degrees. For News Talk KBOI, I'm CBS2 weather anchor Eric Walker.
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0: 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Come celebrate at the corner of 8th and State. We would love to meet you.
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8: A better life with Dr. Sanjay Gupta.
9: Eating a healthy diet is not only good for you physically, it can also keep your brain sharp as you age. According to a new study out of China, people who most closely followed the MIND diet slowed aging in key structures inside their brains by more than 2 years. The MIND diet is a combination of the Mediterranean diet, which we talk a lot about, and the DASH diet, which stands for Dietary Approaches to Stop Hypertension. All three of these diets are similar, but the MIND diet puts more of an emphasis on berries, beans, leafy green vegetables, fish, poultry, whole grains, olive oil, and nuts. You're not going to eat foods with a lot of saturated fat. We're talking cheese, butter, red meat, or anything fried. You really don't have to eat like this 100% of the time. That's the key. Just do the best that you can. I'm Dr. Sanjay Gupta, helping you live a better life.
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12: We are just underway with the most deadliest days of summer, Memorial Day through Labor Day, the 100 deadliest days, and already we're seeing a number of accidents, especially for those people who are traveling along highways to maybe do a little vacationing, getting away for the weekend. And one of those thoroughfares that is problematic, especially with the number of people traveling, State Highway 55. And we saw an accident this past Sunday just before 3 p.m. The closed down traffic on both directions. They received reports, ISPD did, that the southbound green Dodge Ram pickup truck crossed into the northbound lane and collided with another vehicle before then leaving the roadway and entering the North Fork of the Payette River. The crash occurred during a period of heavy traffic on State Highway 55 as a number of people travel back to the Treasure Valley from the Caldwell area. Witnesses reported seeing at least one occupant exit the pickup, be swept downstream by the swift current. Additional witnesses' information indicate that there may have been other occupants in the vehicle. Second vehicle was occupied by three adults who sustained minor injuries, treated and released at the scene. Emergency responders from multiple agencies, including Swiftwater rescue teams, law enforcement, fire, and emergency medical personnel responded to the scene. Search efforts were conducted along the river, but due to hazardous river conditions, high water levels, and swift currents, responders were unable to safely get to the submerged pickup. Reports are that it could take a couple of days to be able to try and get the pickup out so that they can do a search and determine whether there are any bodies inside the pickup truck. Traffic on Highway 55 was temporarily stopped, significantly impacted, while emergency crews conducted that rescue, as you would expect. Crash remains under investigation, and anyone who witnessed the incident or has information that may assist in the investigation is asked to contact ISP Dispatch at 208-846-7500. Individuals with family members or loved ones who were traveling through the area yesterday afternoon and have been unable to contact them are also encouraged to call. That would just, I mean, you have a loved one traveling right. That area, and you're like, I haven't heard from him for a while.
13: That is a sad story.
12: Yeah. And by the way, traffic is going to north to south is going to get worse, and this could be happening over the next couple of months. As road construction between Payette and Fruitland gets underway today, which could cause lanes to be throttled down to one lane at a time. By the way, this is the other route. This goes up Highway 95 through Weezer. So it looks like it's just going to be a continuing summer of slow travel between here and those north-south routes, depending on, doesn't matter which one you travel. It just takes a long time. And just to be safe, just make sure you travel safely, especially during those high times. Just because you can get ahead, and I saw this weekend traveling back from North Idaho, vehicles would pass me doing 90 to 100 miles an hour just so that they could get ahead 20 yards. You're going ahead and you can't go anyplace else, but hey, good job. You passed me going 95 miles an hour. Just be safe.
13: Some people just have to be first.
12: Yeah, it's better to get there late than it is to not get there. KBOI News Time, 7:45. Time for a final check on what's going on with sports. Once again with Chris. 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
13: Four Boise State track and field athletes earned trips to the 2026 NCAA Division I Outdoor Track and Field Championships over the weekend in Fayetteville, Arkansas. Raekwon Weatherspoon qualified in the men's long jump. Kaya Robertson earned her spot with a school record in the women's 1,500-meter run. And both Abby Kendrick and Emily Jobes qualified in the women's 3,000-meter steeplechase. The last time the Broncos sent four competitors to nationals was in 2015. For Robertson, it will be her second trip to nationals. She's the first Boise State athlete to earn a berth in back-to-back years since Christy Schofield competed in the 800-meter run in 2021 and 2022. The championship meet will take place in Eugene, Oregon, June 10th through the 13th, beginning each evening at 6 p.m. Mountain Time. Game 1 of the Stanley Cup Finals is set for Tuesday at 6 p.m. Mountain Time in Raleigh, North Carolina, as the Vegas Golden Knights take on the Carolina Hurricanes. It will be the first NHL championship ever contested by two teams, neither of whom use the exact name of their home city or state. Little trivia there. Carolina this season had the best record in the Eastern Conference at 53-29. Vegas made the playoffs with a losing record, winning 39 and losing 43. However, the National Hockey League determines standings not simply by wins and losses, but by a point system. Teams get 2 points for a win, no points for a loss, and 1 point for an overtime shootout loss. 17 of the Golden Knights' losses were in overtime, meaning they finished in first place in the Pacific Division with 95 total points. Carolina had 113 points, second only to Colorado this season. And that's sports.
14: 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Busy Monday morning commute with slowdowns on eastbound I-84 coming out of Nampa at Northside Franklin and Garrity Boulevard. Heavy merging delays and slowdowns going through Meridian as well at 10 Mile Road, Meridian Road, and Eagle Road. Past Eagle Road, things do clear up with no slowdowns going into downtown Boise on the inbound connector.
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17: We're kicking off June with sunshine and a steady warm-up across southwest Idaho. Highs will reach the upper 70s today, then we'll move into the low 80s tomorrow and near 90 degrees by Wednesday. Tonight dips into the upper 40s and Wednesday pretty light throughout the area tomorrow. For Newstalk KBOI, I'm CBS 2 weather anchor Eric Walker.
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19: 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All after church, of course. More information can be found at stmichaelscathedral.org. That is stmichaelscathedral.org. Come celebrate at the corner of 8th and State. We would love to meet you.
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9: Recent survey conducted by Common Sense Media found one-third of teenagers prefer AI companions over humans for serious conversations. There's a term for that, social offloading. And experts we talked to warned that this habit could be stunting emotional growth, leaving an already isolated generation who came of age during the pandemic even less prepared for the messiness of human interaction. Sure, AI can help you polish whatever it is you're looking to say, but that's not very human, right? It's the messiness that makes our interactions with each other so real. It's also what makes them so validating, help us to develop our confidence, our voice, our deep bonds with each other. Psychiatrists we talked to encouraged turning to family or friends when you're struggling to express yourself. They are keen to help. I'm Dr. Sanjay Gupta, helping you live a better life.
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0: Officials in Longview, Washington confirm that the bodies of all the missing after a chemical tank at a paper mill imploded have been recovered. In all, 11 people were killed and 8 others injured when a tank at the Nippon Dynaware packaging plant containing white liquor imploded, with those injured suffering chemical burns and inhalation injuries. The dead ranged in age from 27 to 58. There are health concerns in the area after hundreds of thousands of gallons of the white liquor spilled into the Longview, Washington stormwater and canal system, where dead fish in affected ditches and canal networks were discovered, and higher pH levels in the water detected.
12: It took days for responders to be able to safely locate the remaining workers. Officials said the situation was unstable. Sprawling effort involved diverting the spilled substances away from the community's water supply and decontaminating the bodies. Man.
13: You know, when last week when they said there were 2 confirmed deaths and 9 people missing, I mean, just, I expected 11 deaths, you know, because why would they still be missing after 2 or 3 days unless they were...
12: Well, and that just goes to show how dangerous the recovery effort was, that they couldn't get in within, you know, 3-4 days before they could start the actual recovery.
13: Right.
12: Blast was deemed one of the worst industrial disasters in modern state history. Many were in an employee break room, apparently, during a shift change when the explosion occurred, according to Longview Fire Department. White liquor caustic, authorities said, it is used in the production of paper products. Employees, hundreds there to produce bleached paperboard that is used to make cartons and containers for products like juice and milk. Some of the spilled materials you heard there contaminated the Columbia River, also in nearby ditches. Dikes had to be cleaned out. I don't know how you do that. I guess you just continue to pour clean water down to dilute the caustic material, the white liquor that is pouring into the ditches. But, I mean, it's going to end up eventually in the Columbia River, and we won't know how catastrophic that is to wildlife for a little while.
13: We'll probably have floating fish.
12: Just a horrific accident. 11 victims. 208-336-3700, #670 on your Verizon Wireless. If you want to email us, you can. 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And don't forget, once again, we are giving you a chance to get your tickets to Jim Gaffigan. He's going to be here next Thursday, a week from this Thursday, Extra Mile Arena, and you have your tickets once again this morning, but you've got a text to win. 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So the person that texted the word Jim is the place that none of us like to go to, including Jim. You're not in. You have to text it correctly. Jim, J-I-M, to 208-336-3700. And then coming up next hour, we will pick one winner at random to get that first pair of tickets this week. This will be our final week of tickets, by the way. So if you want your tickets, text Jim right now to 208-336-3700.
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14: 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Still seeing heavy slowdowns coming out of Nampa on eastbound I-84 at Northside Franklin and Garrity Boulevard. Those slowdowns at Garrity rolling right into Meridian with merging delays and slowdowns at 10 Mile Road, Meridian Road, and Eagle Road. Things do clear up after Eagle Road with no slowdowns at the Flying Y. Also not seeing any slowdowns going out towards the Boise Airport, Micron, or Mountain Home.
2: Weather from the CBS 2 Weather Center.
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17: We're starting June with a warming trend across southwest Idaho. Highs climb into the upper 70s today with lighter winds and plenty of sunshine. Tonight we'll see temps drop into the upper 40s, and Tuesday warms into the low 80s before we get close to 90 by Wednesday. For News Talk KBOI, I'm CBS 2 weather anchor Eric Walker.
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12: June. It's June already? How did that happen? In case you missed it a little bit earlier this morning, we had given a long number of news anchors shocked at how a calendar works that we somehow get to June. Shocked and surprised that it was June the 1st. Today is June the 1st. Thank you for listening in. 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We'll pick a winner coming up here next hour for you. 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
22: American strikes hit more Iranian targets. I'm Dave Anthony, Fox News, and U.S. Central Command calls the weekend attacks defensive. And Iran retaliated today, firing missiles and drones at Kuwait, but they were intercepted.
24: Military officials say it was in response to Iran's shootdown of a U.S. MQ-1 drone that was, quote, operating over international waters. Meantime, Kuwait reported incoming drone and missile fire around the same time Iran's Revolutionary Guard said it responded to an American attack without saying where, likely referring to the attack on Kuwait. Iran is maintaining its chokehold on the Strait of Hormuz, disrupting the global supply chain and driving up the price of fuel around the world.
22: That's Fox's Tanya J. Powers. Oil prices are surging, up almost 7% this morning. President Trump posted on Truth Social early this morning, just sit back and relax, it'll all end well. Writing, Iran really wants to make a deal, and it will be a good one for the U.S.
25: New this morning, Iran's foreign minister trying to attach the possible deal with the United States to the situation in Lebanon. He said on X, the ceasefire between Iran and the U.S. is unequivocally a ceasefire on all fronts, including in Lebanon. Its violation on one front is a violation of the ceasefire on all fronts. The U.S. and Israel are responsible for the consequences of any violation. Over the weekend, Hezbollah launched more than 50 rockets into northern Israel as Israeli ground forces push deeper into southern Lebanon.
22: Fox's Trey Yingston, Tel Aviv. Congress returns from break this week with the Senate considering a plan to fund immigration enforcement and border patrol using a process Democrats cannot block. Republican Congresswoman Kat Kamak tells Fox Business.
1: This is a once-in-a-generation opportunity for us to get our country back on track, and I feel that the Senate has not taken this seriously.
22: Democrats keep demanding immigration enforcement reform as anti-ICE protests rage on in New Jersey. That was last night in Newark. Those protesters want the detention facility there shut down over allegations of inhumane conditions Homeland Security denies. America's listening to Fox News.
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22: There's a bit of selling to start a new month on Wall Street after all three major averages made big gains in May, closing it at record highs. The Dow is down 32 points. The NASDAQ is off by 38, a 5-point drop for the S&P 500. You mentioned oil. It's now surging up over 7%. WTI almost $94 a barrel, though. Gas is down a penny. AAA's national average for regular $4.32 per gallon. That's almost a quarter lower than the Iran conflict price spike peak last month. The director of the National Economic Council is optimistic prices will come down more.
11: Kevin Hassett said more ships are starting to get through the Strait of Hormuz and reach oil refining nations that had to shut down, causing high jet fuel and diesel costs. On Fox News Sunday, Hassett said that caused U.S. refineries to shift.
16: They changed what they refined and refined less gasoline and more of the other stuff, which was so costly. As soon as the
10: oil lands in Asia, then we expect those prices to reverse and gasoline production in the U.S. to go up.
11: A recent Fox News poll listed the cost of living as the biggest economic issue for nearly 6 in 10 Americans. Gernal Scott, Fox News.
22: Soccer's World Cup is just 10 days from starting with the opening matches in Mexico. The U.S. men's national team is getting ready. They beat Senegal 3-2 in an exhibition yesterday.
16: This was only a warm-up game, but in many ways it was a statement win for the U.S. Against a very good Senegal side. The U.S. was led by goals from two of its stars, Christian Pulisic and Follorin Balogun. The only concern for head coach Mauricio Pochettino may have been the speed and organization of the U.S. defense, but he sounded pretty happy after the game.
22: Fox's Jonathan Hunt. The American team's first match will be June 12th in Los Angeles, taking on Paraguay. I'm Dave Anthony, and this is Fox News.
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14: 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Good food, great times. Still seeing some very minor slowdowns coming out of Canyon County on eastbound 94 at Garrity Boulevard. Those slowdowns continuing through to Robinson Road. Merging delays and slowdowns are our typical hotspots going to Meridian remain at 10 Mile Road, Meridian Road, and Eagle Road. But past Eagle Road, things do open up with no slowdowns at the Flying Y. Not seeing any slowdowns going into downtown Boise on the inbound connector. Also no slowdowns going out towards the Boise Airport.
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17: It's a much calmer start to the week today across the Treasure Valley. Highs reach the upper 70s this afternoon with lighter winds and dry weather for most of the area. Tonight, we'll see temperatures cool into the upper 40s. Tuesday, we'll climb into the low 80s before heat builds on Wednesday close to 90 degrees. For News Talk KBOI, I'm CBS 2 weather anchor Eric Walker.
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19: But it's my fault, you know. I don't like to exercise. You know, I don't think a lot of us do. That's why there are personal trainers. You know, the person you pay to make you work out at the place where you already pay to work out. Doesn't sound like a pyramid scheme to me at all.
20: You can also throw money right in the garbage for a small fee.
19: I don't have a personal trainer.
20: Really? That's a shock. Do that all yourself.
19: One time I joined a health club and I got a free personal trainer session. The guy was like, all right, why don't you tell me what your workout goals are? To not work out. Goals? I'm just here so I won't eat for an hour. Can we drop this charade? Why is your shirt so tight? Is that part of the interview process? What are you, a medium? Here's an extra small. Now head out there and be condescending.
12: He is funny. Jim Gaffigan. We told you, doesn't like to go to the gym. That's why we're not using gym as the place you work out as our word of the day. We're actually using his name, J-I-M. So if you want tickets, once again, text 208-336-3700, text Jim. And then coming up here next hour, we will pick a winner to get the tickets to the show coming up next Thursday night at Extra Mile Arena. I'm going to talk a little bit here. Didn't get to this on Friday. We got a little bit busy on Friday with Open Phones Friday. But I'm just very curious what the input from people, especially those who hate President Trump, on the new $250 bill proposal. There's only one sitting president who has ever been included on currency. You know who that is, Chris?
13: I do not.
12: President Calvin Coolidge. Oh,
13: I didn't know any ever had.
12: Appeared on a coin during his... He's the only one to ever appear on any living president to appear on any type of currency during their lifetime, while they were still alive. Now, a number of people who are living have appeared on coins before. Buzz Aldrin, for instance, on a commemorative Apollo coin. Eunice Kennedy Shriver. She was the first living woman depicted on a U.S. coin on a special Olympic silver dollar. You've had a number of senators. Governor Thomas Kilby, 1921, governor of Alabama, was the first living person ever on a U.S. coin. For the Alabama Centennial Half Dollar. No.
13: And I guess all of those would actually spend if you wanted
12: yes,
13: to.
12: Yes, yes. Okay.
13: They were collector's items, but they, you know.
12: But they are actually worth what, at the time, what they're worth. Now, if you have, for instance, you know, a Calvin Coolidge dollar right now, it's probably worth way more just because it's, you know, made of silver.
13: Stands to reason.
12: Than what it was originally. So you wouldn't have people probably, well, plus, I can't say that. There would be stupid people that go, oh, look, a dollar here. Can I have a dollar's worth of stuff?
13: Plus, it would be, what, over 100 years old. So, mm-hmm. I mean, it's, you know, definitely a collector's item.
12: Yes. No living person has ever appeared on paper currency. But that may be changing.
0: Some controversy in Washington over the potential for new U.S. currency with President Trump's face on it. Details from correspondent Ed Donahue.
5: The Treasury Department is taking steps towards creating a $250 bill featuring President Trump. The bill would also mark the nation's 250th birthday. Treasury Secretary Scott Bessent says the new proposed currency can't go forward right now.
6: As Treasury Secretary, I have two mandates for U.S. currency. At present, no living person can be on U.S. currency, and the currency must say, "In God we trust."
5: But Bessent says there is a bill in Congress that would allow for a living president's face to appear on currency.
6: At Treasury, we prepare things in advance, so we have prepared in advance that if the legislation is passed, but we will stick to the law.
5: A prototype bill has been developed. In 1926, the nation's 150th anniversary, then-President Calvin Coolidge appeared on a commemorative half-dollar coin. Living presidents are not exempt from appearing on coins.
12: Trump's image was introduced by Representative Joe Wilson in February of last year. The $250 bill would commemorate the 250th anniversary of the United States, according to the proposal. Proposal is H.R. 1761. It is still pending in the House Committee on Financial Services. Now, whether the Trump $250 bill becomes official currency likely depends on passing the Republican-backed legislation that has failed to advance in Congress so far. The 1866 law about why can't living people appear in U.S. currency was passed after Spencer Clark. This is interesting, and you'll love this, Chris, and maybe you know this. 1866, a law was passed after Spencer Clark, a Treasury official, put his own image on a five-cent note. The congressional order...
13: A five-cent note?
12: Yeah. The congressional order for the note was supposed to honor William Clark of Lewis and Clark Expedition, but instead Spencer put his own picture on it. Thanks a lot, Spencer. You screwed it up for everybody.
13: Did he just figure nobody would know what Lewis and Clark looked like?
12: No. The law has been amended most recently in 1982. The basic prohibition on living people in U.S. paper currency remains. Later federal laws establish denominations of U.S. currency. Bills worth $250 are not yet authorized. And it's not guaranteed that there will be a $250 bill authorized now. But it is a proposal.
13: Well, I mean, so we're 35 days away. 34 now days away from the 4th of July.
12: Right.
13: Which is when they wanted to have it.
12: Mm-hmm. So there is still time to do it. So there's a couple of different questions here for you that I'm going to put this out. Number one, do you like the fact of a $250 bill? I actually do. And the only reason that I say that is because I have gone to Vegas before, specifically, and right now the World Series of Poker is going on. And there's a lot of money that you need to take with you when you go, or you can also pay to have it transferred if you would like, which a lot of people do. But if you take money, I mean, you have this wad of cash that you're carrying with you that's kind of a little scary to lose or Maybe have somebody borrow it from you without your permission.
13: Steal it, in other words.
12: Mm-hmm. So having a $250 note, even though
13: they're mugging you when they do it,
12: even though that it is a commemorative, it would still be actual money that you could use if you want. Now, the question is, the other question that I have for you, in addition to do you like the fact that we may have a $250 bill, if President Trump's face is on it, would you refuse it? Here, I'm going to pay you my bill. I'm going to pay you. Here's $250. I don't want it. It's got President Trump's face on it.
13: I mean, I definitely wouldn't refuse it if they were handing out free ones.
12: Yeah, that's what I thought. Or if somebody was trying to pay a bill, you just say, nope, you can't pay your bill with $250 Trump.
13: I don't think I've ever received $250 in change for anything. Now, that I recall.
12: If you hate Trump, I'm going to tell you, I'm going to tell everybody right now, if you hate Trump, I will take your money from you.
13: Yeah, exactly.
12: I don't mind his face being on a $250 bill. If you hate him and you just don't want it in your pocket because you think it's going to burn up, give it to me and I'll risk it. Now, here's the other thing that maybe people don't realize. If you hate Trump that badly, you may want to start getting rid of your money right now.
13: A lot of people don't like Andrew Jackson, but they'll take 20s if you give them to him.
12: Trump's signature will be added to all U.S. paper currency starting now. $100 bill is the first time in history that a sitting president's signature will appear on American banknotes.
13: Usually it's both the Secretary of the Treasury and the U.S. Treasurer who are different people.
12: Mm-hmm. And the U.S. Treasurer, Scott Bessent, will also be on it. And this began March 26th. So $100 bills are starting to roll out already. And that's what it's going to start with. It'll eventually go to $20 bills, $10 bills, fives, and ones. So if you really hate President Trump, you may want to go to coins because his signature is going to be on your money coming up here soon.
13: If you hate pockets that are intact, yes, by all means, carry as many coins as possible.
12: So that's our double question this morning. Are you okay with a $250 bill? It is commemorative. It's not like we haven't done something like this in the past. Are you okay with the $250 bill? It will actually be able to be used. And the fact that President Trump's face is on it. Are you okay with that? Not a big deal. You can go ahead and email us right now if you want. Mike at KBOI.com. Chris at KBOI.com. We can get to phone calls after bottom of the hour news because coming up next, phone lines are blocked. We got the Casper and Chris Damier Impossible Question getting ready to give somebody a $50 gift certificate to Westside Drive-In right after traffic and weather.
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4: 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Still seeing some minor slowdowns going through Meridian on eastbound I-84 at 10 Mile Road, Meridian Road, and some slowdowns going through the Eagle Road interchange. Those slowdowns at Eagle continuing to about the 5 Mile Road overpass, but past that, it does clear up going into downtown Boise with no slowdowns on the inbound connector. Also not seeing any major slowdowns going out towards the Boise Airport.
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21: We're kicking off June with sunshine and a steady warm-up across southwest Idaho. Highs will reach the upper 70s today, then we'll move into the low 80s tomorrow and near 90 degrees by Wednesday. Tonight dips into the upper 40s and Wednesday pretty light throughout the area tomorrow. For News Talk KBOI, I'm CBS 2 weather anchor Eric Walker.
12: 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It has to do with Mr. Potato Head. I think most of us at one point or another in our lives, or maybe our kids or grandkids' lives, have purchased or owned a Mr. Potato Head. However, when Mr. Potato Head first came out, it was quite different than the Mr. Potato Head that you can buy today. As a matter of fact, there was one really, really big, obvious difference from the original Mr. Potato Head to the Potato Head of today? What is it? If you know the answer, give us a call. 208-336-3700, #670 on your Verizon Wireless.
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12: 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West Side Drive-In, if you can answer our question. And Bob is going to get first crack at it. Bob, have you ever owned a Mr. Potato Head in your life?
28: Oh, yeah, I'm sure I have, sure.
12: When Mr.
28: But not the original version. I'm not that old.
12: When Mr. Potato Head first came out, it was quite different than the Mr. Potato Head that we know and love today. There was one really, really big difference. What was it?
28: I think it was first intended to be used with the real potato. Thus, the plastic potato model was never included.
12: That is 100% correct. Yes, the original Mr. Potato Head. There were no potato. You had to furnish your own. You just got body parts on sharp spikes. The plastic potato didn't come out until the 1970s. So congratulations. That is it. You had to use your own potato. Ew, and it got squishy after a while. Congratulations, Bob. You got yourself a $50 gift certificate to Westside Drive-In. Hang on the line. My wife took our a couple of our granddaughters to Westside Drive-In last week. And to get specifically, they went in to get the baked ice cream potato. It's not a baked potato. It just looks like a baked potato.
13: Right, exactly.
12: They're sitting there eating that, and a couple of people came up and said, "What is that that you're eating?" And she couldn't believe that as long as Westside has been here making the ice cream potatoes, that they had no idea that they had the ice cream potato.
13: I mean, were they tourists?
12: Yeah, I don't know. She said she had two different people goes, "What is that that you guys are eating?" And it's like, it's the ice cream potato.
13: To be fair, other states do not have it.
12: No. It's the only place in Boise that you can get it also. So West Side Drive-In, save your room for dessert. Apparently, maybe there are some people that still don't realize that that's where you get the ice cream potato. It's not just available during the Western Idaho Fair. Which is, I think, the first place I ever got introduced to it was the Western Idaho Fair. But it is available at each one of their locations. You got two of them, State Street, and then also the East Side, West Side. That's located at Park Center Boulevard. And remember, Park Center Boulevard also serves beer and wine. Congratulations, Bob. We'll have another chance tomorrow morning and all this week for your $20 or $50 gift certificate, rather, to West Side Drive-In. So if you want those, make sure you're listening in here for the Casper and Chris. Damn near impossible question. We're going to take a break here when we come back. We're talking about the $250 bill that might or might not have President Trump's face on it. This person writes in a text message you keep forgetting to mention. It's against the law for a sitting president to have his picture on paper money bill. No, we didn't. No, you either didn't pay very close attention or weren't listening.
13: That's the point, is they're trying to change the law.
12: Yeah.
13: In this probably a couple days.
12: This is going through Congress. Yeah, the Congress comes back in session from their 10-day, three-day vacation.
13: And that's what the Secretary of the Treasury, is that who it was, or was it
12: the Treasury? Yes, anyway, Scott Bessent. Right.
13: Yeah, he said, you know, as Secretary of the Treasury, basically there are two things I have to do, and one of them is to keep living people off of currency.
12: Mm-hmm. So, once
13: again,
12: for
13: now, he said,
12: this is something that Congress will probably take up this week. So we have two questions. Number one, $250 bill. Are you good with it? Would you like to see? I personally would like to see a $250 bill. That's just me. I don't give a hoot whose picture is on it, but some people do. Are you okay? That's two questions for you this morning. $250 bill, okay with President Trump being the picture on the $250 commemorative bill, which, by the way, would commemorate our 250th birthday. Go ahead and weigh in right now. Phone lines are back cleared. 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
4: 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The earlier slowdowns coming out of Canyon County have cleared up. Traffic is moving very nicely at Karcher, Northside, Franklin, and Garrity Boulevard. Continuing eastbound through Meridian on I-84, no slowdowns, emerging delays at 10 Mile Road, but we are still seeing slowdowns, emerging delays at Meridian Road and Eagle Road. The slowdowns at Eagle continuing to about the Cloverdale Road overpass.
2: Weather from the CBS 2 Weather Center.
10: 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Come celebrate at the corner of 8th and State. We would love to meet you.
0: Oh, we're starting June with a warming trend across southwest Idaho. Highs climb into the upper 70s today with lighter winds and plenty of sunshine. Tonight we'll see temps drop into the upper 40s and Tuesday warms into the low 80s before we get close to 90 by Wednesday. For News Talk KBOI, I'm CBS 2 weather anchor Eric Walker.
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3: U.S. stocks are dipping into negative territory this Monday morning as a result of the stalled negotiations between the United States and Iran over the weekend. With no secure deal to end the war in place as of yet, we're seeing the price of Brent crude creep back up to $96.98 a barrel. That's a 6% gain over the weekend. It's pushing the broad indexes down. The Dow Jones Industrial Average is down 57 points. That's roughly 0.1%. The S&P 500 down right around 6 points. That's almost a 0.1% decline. And the tech-heavy NASDAQ down just over 30 points. Again, a 0.1% decline on the morning. We take a look at the yields on the 10-year Treasury. They're creeping up slightly, 4.5% on the U.S. 10-year. The price of gold also coming under a little bit of selling pressure, down 2.4% to trade at $4,481 an ounce. As we take a look at broad sector performance right now, energy's up over 2%, information technology up 1.2%. The biggest laggards, though, consumer discretionary down 1.8% and utilities down 1.9%. We did see news that NVIDIA has announced a new central processing unit in partnership with Microsoft. That has shares of NVIDIA up over 2%, shares of Microsoft up around 2%, and their competition, Intel and AMD, are dipping slightly as well. I'm Nick Daniels for the Real Money Pros and Tree City Advisors of Apollon on News Talk KBOI.
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4: Fox News. I'm Chris Foster. The U.S. carries out more military strikes in southern Iran.
5: U.S. Central Command says it carried out strikes in Iran on Sunday, calling the move measured and deliberate. Military officials say it was in response to Iran's shootdown of a U.S. MQ-1 drone that was, quote, operating over international waters. Meantime, Kuwait reported incoming drone and missile fire around the same time Iran's Revolutionary Guard said it responded to an American attack without saying where, likely referring to the attack on Kuwait.
4: Fox's Tanya J. Powers, President Trump on Truth Social posts, Iran really wants to make a deal and it'll be a good one. Just sit back and relax. It will all work out in the end. In Newark, New Jersey. At least 20 more arrests are reported outside the Delaney Hall Immigration Detention Facility. Protesters there breaking a curfew. 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
2: No slowdowns coming out of Canyon County on eastbound 94. Traffic is moving very nicely at Karcher, Northside, Franklin, and Garrity Boulevard. We are still seeing some minor merging delays going through Meridian between Meridian Road and Eagle Road, and those slowdowns at Eagle continuing to about the Cloverdale Road overpass, but no slowdowns going into downtown Boise on the inbound connector.
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4: My name is Sean, and I am the Dean at St. Michael's Episcopal Cathedral in Boise, where we love summer. 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Come celebrate at the corner of 8th and State. We would love to meet you.
5: It's a much calmer start to the week today across the Treasure Valley. Highs reach the upper 70s this afternoon with lighter winds and dry weather for most of the area. Tonight, we'll see temperatures cool into the upper 40s. Tuesday, we'll climb into the low 80s before heat builds on Wednesday close to 90 degrees. For News Talk KBOI, I'm CBS 2 weather anchor Eric Walker.
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6: It is June 1st.
7: Cannot believe it, can you?
8: You believe it is June 1st already?
6: Hard to believe it's June already, right? Hard to believe June 1st is already here.
9: Hard to believe today is June 1st.
10: I can't believe it's already June.
6: Can you believe it's June 1st already?
10: It's hard to believe it's June 1st.
6: It's June 1st.
9: I can't believe it's June.
6: I know, June 1st.
10: I cannot believe it's June 1st. Cannot believe that it's already June 1st. Hard to believe it's June already.
6: It's June.
10: It is June.
11: Can you believe it's June already?
10: No, it's unbelievable.
12: Can you believe it?
13: They went by quickly.
10: Holy cow.
14: You know, I didn't even know they did that.
15: Those are all, by the way, news anchors that are just shocked that it's already June 1st. Like, they don't know how a calendar works.
16: Yeah. Can you believe it's already June 1st? It seems like yesterday it was just May 31st. I guess that would figure, wouldn't it?
15: That's just crazy. 208-336-3700. That is our CapEd Credit Union text line. I just want to bring that up because, once again, we are giving away Jim Gaffigan tickets. Next Thursday, he's going to be at Extra Mile Arena, brings his show here to the Treasure Valley, and his show's called Everything is Wonderful. Selling out everywhere it goes. Very funny comedian. He's clean. Your whole family would like this. And we've got a fair of tickets we're giving away every day this week. This morning, your first chance to win your tickets. Text the word, once again, Jim. Not the place he hates, where you work out. His name, Jim, J-I-M, to 208-336-3700. Next hour, we'll pick a winner at random to get that first pair of tickets this week. So if you haven't signed up yet, go ahead and take a few seconds and do that. Once again, talking about the proposal, actually two proposals, for a $250 bill, commemorative, because of our 250th anniversary, and also the fact that Congress may be voting as early as this week on whether or not to put a living person on that bill. And I say voting because right now it's illegal for any living person to be on any paper denomination for currency in the United States. Trump would be the first. But once again, this has to get through Congress. So we're just asking two questions. Number one, are you okay with a $250 bill? I like the idea of a $250 bill. Personally, that's me. I don't care whose name on it. If this was Joe Biden's name on it, I also wouldn't think it's that big a deal. But there are people that, you know, would refuse to do anything with a $250 bill if it has Trump's face on it.
17: How long until we see your signature
12: next to President Trump's face on a $250 bill?
14: Well, again, as Treasury Secretary, I have two mandates for U.S. currency. At present, no living person can be on U.S. currency, and the currency must say, "In God we trust." So right now, there is proposed legislation that in front of the House, in front of the Senate, to change the first requirement so that a living person, Donald J. Trump, could be on the $250 bill. So it's all in the hands of the it's all in up on Capitol Hill. So at Treasury, we prepare things in advance. So we have prepared in advance that if the legislation is passed, but we will stick to the law.
12: How long?
15: So once again, they've already worked. They've got, it sounds like they've got the plates, the design, everything is done. In case it is passed, so that they can immediately start making the bill, as we mentioned, mm-hmm. July 4th would be the 250th anniversary. So it'd be nice to have it done by then. So we're just asking you two questions this morning if you want to weigh in. First off, $250 bill. Are you okay with it? And then, of course, the second most important question, if you get a $250 bill, what are you going to do with it if you hate Donald Trump? Are you okay with a living person being on it, that living person being Donald Trump? Gary from Nampa, listening on the app, writes us on a text message, yes, on a $250 bill, especially a limited edition, no, on having President Trump's picture on it. Another person writes in, Rich from Boise and my daughter might use the $250 bill for toilet paper. They both hate Donald Trump about the same. Before your daughter uses it, toilet paper,
16: way expensive.
15: Tell her I will give her
16: trade it.
15: A $100 bill for her $200 bill.
16: Mm-hmm.
15: And she can buy a whole bunch of toilet paper with that $100. I gag a little, writes in, just thinking about Trump, I do not want to see him on a penny, a dime, or a dollar, let alone a $250 bill. It's like printing wanted posters or a deck of dictators. Thank goodness for credit cards, Apple Pay, Venmo. I rarely carry cash anymore. If this does happen, I can't wait to see what the creative people out there who write bills come up with.
16: Jeff writes in, it's a quick one. He says, Trump should be on the $3 bill.
15: This person writes in, Julius Caesar was the first person to have his face on a coin while still alive. Well, no, that's not true. Darius the First, 521 BC, from 486 to 521, or 521 to 486 BC was the first person.
16: Which did precede Julius Caesar, mm-hmm. Yes.
15: Julius Caesar, you could say, is the first living person on Western currency in 44 BC.
16: Darius was Persia, right?
15: Yeah.
16: Yeah.
15: Another
16: or Iran now.
15: Text message. This perfectly illustrates the fact that this administration has no agenda and are not serious bunch of thinkers. They're wasting our time and money on nonsense to feed Trump's ego.
16: It hasn't gotten a lot of positivity out of people writing in thus
15: no.
16: far.
15: Billy B in Ontario. Anyone that doesn't like our President Trump being on a $250 bill can trade it to me. I will give you two $100 bills. That
16: exactly.
15: should calm your mind.
16: That's what I was thinking when you said you'd trade it for $100. I said, I'd trade it for $200. I'd still make $50 profit.
15: Yeah. Billy, here, I'm going to even go one more. I'm going to trade it for two $125 bills.
16: You remind me of the, what was the guy that he was making counterfeit $2 bills by rubbing the zeros off of 20? Yeah, not the brightest in the world.
15: Didn't get rich, did he?
16: No, not so much.
15: Mike in Boise listening on 670 AM this morning. Good morning. You're on News Talk KBOI.
17: Good morning. Kind of a fun topic, I think. So I thought I'd call in. I don't have any problem with it. What the heck? But the problem you're going to run into is, do you know how many people or how many places and business, if you go in there and, oh, I've got a $100 bill, oh, we had only a way of cashing it. We have to have a credit card or Zimbo. And I didn't know what Zimbo was. I said, no, I got my COVID shots. But, you know, it is what it is. Foreign countries, you see a lot of leaders on their currency. But if that's what they want to do, but you'll have a heck of a time cashing it.
15: most places, even right now, won't accept 50s or 100s.
17: Yeah, that's, trust me, I found that out the hard way.
15: However, if you take it to Las Vegas or Reno or Jackpot, they love those big bills.
17: Yeah, I'm older, so I'm a cash society. I do have a credit card. But, the problem out there, and this is the big problem, is people just keep on putting stuff on credit cards and whatever, the Zimbos and all that, and then they're in debt, and then we have more problems. So a cash society actually keeps your money where it is, and if you don't have it, you can't spend it.
15: Yeah, that's true. Now, question before I let you go, Mike, before I let you go, you said you wouldn't have a problem with Trump's face on it. What happens if it was Joe Biden or Obama? Would you have had a problem with that $250 bill? Okay. I was just curious.
17: It's a novelty.
15: Yeah, I was just curious. All right, thank you for the call. Appreciate the thoughts.
16: I haven't seen a Canadian nickel in a while, but they used to have Queen Elizabeth on the front, and then on the back they had a beaver.
15: Could you tell the difference? Sorry, that was so mean and rude. On a Monday morning, I apologize. That was rude.
16: Beaver had better teeth.
15: All right, now I don't feel nearly as bad.
1: KBLI Traffic.
2: Classic of traffic for your Monday morning commute is looking very nice with no slowdowns coming out of Nampa on eastbound I-84. Traffic moving very nicely at Karcher, Northside, Franklin, and Garrity Boulevard. Continuing eastbound through Meridian on I-84. No slowdowns, emerging delays at 10 Mile Road and Meridian Road, but we are still seeing some slowdowns going through the Eagle Road interchange. Those slowdowns continuing to about the Cloverdale Road overpass. But going into downtown Boise, it does clear up with no slowdowns on the inbound connector.
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5: We're kicking off June with sunshine and a steady warm-up across southwest Idaho. Highs will reach the upper 70s today, then we'll move into the low 80s tomorrow and near 90 degrees by Wednesday. Tonight dips into the upper 40s and Wednesday pretty light throughout the area tomorrow. For News Talk KBOI, I'm CBS 2 weather anchor Eric Walker.
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22: Some controversy in Washington over the potential for new U.S. currency with President Trump's face on it. Details from correspondent Ed Donahue.
0: The Treasury Department is taking steps towards creating a $250 bill featuring President Trump. The bill would also mark the nation's 250th birthday. Treasury Secretary Scott Bessent says the new proposed currency can't go forward right now.
14: As Treasury Secretary, I have two mandates for U.S. currency. At present, no living person can be on U.S. currency, and the currency must say, "In God we trust."
0: But Bessent says there is a bill in Congress that would allow for a living president's face to appear on currency.
14: At Treasury, we prepare things in advance, so we have prepared in advance that if the legislation is passed, but we will stick to the law.
0: A prototype bill has been developed. In 1926, the nation's 150th anniversary, then-President Calvin Coolidge appeared on a commemorative half-dollar coin. Living presidents are not exempt from appearing on coins.
15: Oh, that SOB appearing on a coin. I hate him. I'm only going to use that coin to wipe my... Oh, never mind. Yes, I am okay with Trump on the $250 bill. I think Trump has done enough to earn his face on the bill. And then he gives a long list of stuff he thinks he's earned. I'm not going to read all of them.
16: You mean reasons he's earned it?
15: Mm-hmm.
16: Okay.
15: Do the math. $250... Minus 123.23. Try making change for that. Well, I could do that. Good thing we have calculators so we don't have to think. I don't like the odd number idea other than 250th anniversary idea. It doesn't make sense other than to support Trump's big head. He's probably putting a big bronze statue of himself in the middle of the new ballroom. I don't think that new ballroom has been approved yet. If Trump's likeness is put on a $250 bill, I guarantee you some angry liberal will post videos of themselves illegally destroying them by using it as toilet paper or even worse. And why do we still mark our currency with "In God We Trust"? An observation of current times would seem to quickly prove that wrong. Well, part of the reason it's marked that way is because it is the law.
16: Well, yeah, unless Congress changes it, that's just the way it is.
15: Mm-hmm.
16: And they haven't.
15: Instead of the $250 bill, why not have Trump on a USA 250-year special postage stamp?
16: Because that's also a rule. You can't have a living person on a U.S. postage stamp. Grenada often puts living U.S. people on their stamps so they can sell them to collectors.
15: Another person writes in. And this is true probably of a lot more people than not. I can't even afford a $100 bill, so I could care less about the $250 bill. This is just a first world problem.
16: That was my joke. I said I grew a beard and modeled it after a picture of Ulysses S. Grant that I saw once on a $50 bill.
15: I mean, I wonder how many people would even use the $250 bill as currency.
16: Yeah, they'd probably just be a collector's item.
15: Yeah, I have a funny feeling.
16: I kind of doubt they'd put out as many of them as they do other bills.
15: Well, I mean, look at this. There's $2 bills, right? You see those.
16: Uh-huh.
15: They are not rare. And I get that they're not rare, but when I get, and I probably have 20 of them sitting in my dresser drawer at home, when I get them, I save them. And I don't know why, because they're not rare. They're not worth anymore. They probably are never going to be worth anymore because they make millions of them. It's just that I don't see them as much as I do dollar bills. So for some reason, I've got this in my mind that I'm not going to take them and spend them.
16: Have you ever had any silver certificates?
15: I didn't, but my parents did.
16: Mm-hmm.
15: My parents had probably a dozen or so of them.
16: I used to get them from there was one house when I was a paper boy when I was like 12 to 14 years old. I used to get them for Christmas from them. I mean,
15: oh, that's cool.
16: They give me $1, but it was a silver certificate, so it was kind of cool.
15: I don't think those are worth any more than what they're originally worth.
16: It used to be you were supposed to be able to take it to a bank and they would have to give you a dollar's worth of actual silver. But I do not think that's been the case for a long time.
15: Another one in. Good morning, gents. No to the $250 bill and no to a picture with Donald J. Trump on it. By the way, I'm a supporter of Donald J. Trump. Thank you, Mike.
16: Let's see. Bob Oh, okay. I'll read this after the top of the hour.
15: We'll take a break. 208-336-3700, #670 on your Verizon Wireless. You want the $250 bill? Are you okay with the president being on it? Go ahead and share. We'll talk more coming up after noon.
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31: More defiance from Iran. I'm Dave Anthony, Fox News. There is a state media report that Iran will stop holding talks with the U.S. unless Israel stops attacking Hezbollah militants in Lebanon. Attacks that Israeli forces have ramped up. This after Iran retaliated to U.S. military strikes over the weekend that hit drones and radar and ground control sites.
32: Once again, Gulf Arab states here in the Middle East find themselves in the middle of this ongoing conflict between the U.S. and Iran. And for a second time in less than a week, Kuwait found themselves under attack by both missiles and drones early this morning. In fact, U.S. CENTCOM confirming that its forces intercepted two Iranian ballistic missiles targeting American forces based in Kuwait. They added no American personnel were hurt.
31: Fox's Jeff Paul in Dubai, and oil prices are surging up 8%. And Iraqi National is doing court next hour in New York City, where Mohammed al-Sadi will be arraigned on terror charges, accused of providing support to Hezbollah in Iran.
32: Al-Sadi is accused of directing and planning nearly 20 terrorist attacks and attempted attacks throughout Europe and the United States.
31: Fox's Brian Yannis outside the courts.
32: Prosecutors say al-Sadi wanted to attack Jewish centers in Los Angeles, Scottsdale, Arizona, and plan to burn or bomb a synagogue here in New York City. Sources tell the New York Post al-Sadi also pledged to assassinate President Trump's daughter, Ivanka, and even had a blueprint of her Florida home.
31: Congress returns from break this week. Republicans will continue working on a plan Democrats can't block to fund immigration enforcement and border patrol. It was held up last month over opposition to the Trump administration anti-weaponization fund, nearly $1.8 billion for those who claim they were political targets of the Biden Justice Department. GOP Congresswoman Kat Kamick tells Fox Business.
33: As the wife of a first responder, absolutely under no circumstances would I ever support any payouts for anyone who ever assaulted law enforcement.
31: Those convicted in the January 6, 2021 Capitol riot could apply. 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
1: Hi.
2: Six states will hold primaries tomorrow, including California, where races for governor and Los Angeles mayor are getting a lot of attention. There are also contests in Montana and South Dakota, New Jersey and New Mexico, and Iowa, where early voting is wrapping up today.
3: In the Democratic Senate primary between State Senator Zach Walls and State Representative Josh Turek, this race could come down to who voters see as more electable in the general election in November.
2: Fox Business Network's Grady Trimble in Cedar Rapids.
3: On the Republican side, Congresswoman Ashley Hinson is the presumptive nominee. She has the endorsements of both President Trump and the senator she's hoping to replace, Joni Ernst. Hinson says she'll keep fighting to advance Trump's agenda.
2: Democrats hope to flip that Iowa seat and a few others, attempting to win back control of the Senate and the House. The candidate they hope ousts a Republican in Maine is dealing with even more controversy.
5: Graham Plattner, the presumptive nominee for Senate in Maine, is accusing a former aide of false claims and two news outlets of what he calls, quote, journalistic malpractice. The rebuttal follows reporting in the New York Times and the Wall Street Journal that soon after his campaign began, Plattner's wife told a former campaign official that her husband had exchanged sexual messages with multiple other women. In a statement, Plattner said he and his wife, quote, went through something hard because of me and that they, quote, did the work. The Maine Senate seat, held by Republican Susan Collins, is seen as key to the Democrats who are trying to win control of the Senate. Collins was first elected to the seat in 1996. Tanya J. Powers, Fox News.
2: As oil prices surge, the Dow is down 208 points. The Nasdaq, though, is gaining 6. There is tennis news, but not out of the French Open, which continues today. Serena Williams has announced a comeback after a nearly four-year hiatus. She's 44 years old. She's a 23-time Grand Slam singles champion. But a return will be next week in doubles. I'm Dave Anthony. This is Fox News.
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6: I find it hard to get out of a regular bed. It's always sad in the morning. You're like, I'm going to miss you. You were wonderful last night. I didn't want it to end. We never want it to end, right? That's why there's the snooze bar. Nothing like starting the day off with a little procrastination. As my first decision of the day, I will go back to sleep. How many plants is the snooze bar destroyed? You hear the alarm, you're like, you know what? I'm not going to the gym this morning. Snooze. 8 minutes later, you hear the alarm. You know what? I took a long shower yesterday. Snooze. 8 minutes later, you hear the alarm. You know what? I always wanted to go on welfare. Snooze. The best is when you wake up, you look at the clock, and you see you still have time to sleep. It's like finding $1,000. This is my lucky day slash night slash day!
15: Oh my God, that is so true! How many times have we talked about that in here? It's like, yeah, God, I had to wake up and go to the bathroom. I only had 45 more minutes and the alarm went off. So, so frustrated and depressing. And then other times it's like, I had to wake up in the middle of the night to go to the bathroom. I looked at the clock and I had 3 more hours to sleep. It was amazing.
16: It's kind of a glorious feeling,
15: isn't it? He's 100% right.
16: My thing is, I mean, I always seem to wake up 10 minutes before the alarm.
15: Oh, I would hate that. Jim Gaffigan is going to be your next Thursday night. We are giving away a pair of tickets to see that guy. He is so funny. And you have a chance, once again, to win, but you have to do a little bit of the work. The work is that you have to text the word Jim. His name, not where he doesn't like to go, Jim. 208-336-3700. That's all you have to do. We'll do the rest. We'll pick a winner coming up at the end of the show today. To get that first pair of tickets this week. By the way, this week, final week to win your tickets to see Jim Gaffigan. 208-336-3700, pound 670 on your Verizon Wireless. Once again, having a conversation this morning, President Donald Trump could appear on a proposed new U.S. $250 bill First time a living person's image would be added to the U.S. currency in more than 150 years. To Treasury Department officials, Treasurer Brandon Beach and Senior Advisor Mike Brown told the Bureau of Engraving and Printing to begin designing the new bill with Trump's portrait. Federal law dating from 1866 states that only the portrait of deceased individuals may appear on United States currency and securities. But a congressional proposal for a $250 bill with Trump's image was introduced by Representative Joe Wilson of South Carolina in February of 2025. This was over a year ago. $250 bill would commemorate the 250th anniversary of the United States.
16: Joe Wilson, I think that the one thing he was famous for before was yelling out liar during an Obama speech.
15: Whether the Trump $250 bill becomes official currency likely depends on whether or not it would pass Congress. Maybe as soon as this week, because they would have to get this underway, because if you want to have it by July 4th, 250th birthday, they'd have to start that. Part of the reason why they've already begun the transformation of designing the currency, so that they can be ready if it is approved, and immediately they would start printing it out. And we're just asking you two questions today. Number one, this is just a commemorative thing. This isn't like, oh, from now on, we're going to have a $250 bill. This is commemorative for the 250th anniversary. Are you okay with the $250 bill? And the second question, are you okay with Donald Trump on the his picture on the bill? This person writes in, text message says, $250 bill is perfect in Idaho. It costs $250 to fill up those expensive pickups on the road these days.
16: There we go.
15: Not quite that much, but man, it was expensive. I think my wife and I went to Grangeville, Nespers area over the weekend for my niece's graduation. It was about $160 for the amount of gas we used there and back, and it's a four-hour drive both ways.
16: This is from Bob. Well, he wrote, he put his name down as Bob D. Nero. I guess I'd be okay with his picture on a $250 bill as long as there are prison bars superimposed over his picture.
15: I guarantee you people would be taking an ink pen and doing that, don't you think?
16: Yeah, they might. The one letter that we had last segment, I thought was interesting, because they said, you know, because they reminded us it is against the law to destroy currency.
15: Mm-hmm.
16: You're not supposed to set it on fire. You're not supposed to do anything.
15: 100%. A lot of people don't realize that, I don't think.
16: Dave wrote in, great fun fact about Caesar being first Western living leader on a coin. Love learning new things. I hope our current leader ends up just like Caesar on a coin, that is. Okay, so you don't want him to be stabbed by someone named Brutus.
15: Randy in Middleton writes in, first of all, I'm a Trump supporter. I'm okay with the $250 bill. I am not okay with putting a living person on it. It is too close to what dictators do. That's Randy in Middleton.
16: Let's see. Denny says, I find it almost hysterical that our president is able to continually throw out shiny things for TDSers to leap on. Very fun stuff.
15: Tim in Boise, listening on 93.1 FM. Good morning. Thanks for being patient. You're on News Talk KBOI.
0: Good morning. I just want to read you something. I want to bring up a proposal. This note is legal tender for all debts, public and private. Let's say I go to a restaurant, I'm going to pay and all I got is a $100 bill, have no credit cards, no bank cards, and they refuse to take it.
16: Yeah, that would seem to be against the law, based on what it says, right?
0: I'm not going to pay my bill.
15: Well, I think if they refuse to take it, you've offered to pay, they've just refused your pay.
0: Right. Because it says it's legal for all debts, private and...
16: Yeah.
0: So they actually have to take... Well, say a business said they didn't want to take it. And you said, well, okay, I'll just go to another business. How fast do you think they'd take it?
15: Pretty fast. Guaranteed, yeah. If that's the only way you have to pay, and their option is, I'm not going to take your money or let you go out the door for free, they're going to figure out a way to take your money.
16: I mean, I can understand why people don't...
0: I have no problem with a $250 bill. But you know where I made my mistake as a kid? We got real silver dollars growing up, and we didn't save those.
15: I know. I'm the same way. Same way.
0: Well,
15: Now, granted, I didn't use the silver dollars, by the way, as actual money because they're only worth a dollar if you go. But I would take them to pawn shops and turn them in, you know, when I would need money because I would get some for my grandmother and grandfather during for Christmas gifts and things like that. Then I would take them in when I was in college when I needed money. And instead of getting the dollar, I'd get like $7.25 for my, but I wish I would have held on to them.
0: Silver dollars for cave.
15: Yeah.
0: Another mistake I made is I had a baseball card with Mickey Mantle and Roger Maris side by side with bats on their shoulder called the M&M Boys.
15: Yeah,
0: and
15: I didn't keep
0: that either.
15: That's not worth anything these days.
0: Mickey Mantle's cards were $67,000 rookie card.
15: Thank you for the call. Appreciate it. Gary writes in, I would love the $250 bill with President Trump on it. May I suggest the 2025-cent brass coin? What? 2025?
16: Oh, so it'd be worth, what, $2.50?
15: Is that what you're talking about?
16: Could be.
15: I don't know. Rich, Boise, listening on 670 AM. You want to see a $250 bill with President Trump's face on it?
8: No, I wouldn't. Yeah, if they want to do a commemorative bill, they should do something that half the country doesn't hate. And they came up with
15: that
8: law.
15: Can you do anything anymore that half the country doesn't hate?
8: Yeah, you could probably just do it. Statue of Liberty, Minutemen. There's all kinds of things you could, or something with all the state symbols. There's all kinds of things that you could do on a $250 bill that half the country wouldn't hate. You know, if he wanted to die first, then that'd be a little bit different, you know, if they wanted to put him on there. They came up with that rule because that was part of that no kings thing. They didn't want to look like, they didn't want to have kings or dictators. They didn't want to have stuff like foreign countries always put their royalty on it.
15: That's actually not the reason they came up with it. You may have missed it a little earlier. The reason they came up with it was because a guy named Clark put his face on a, was it a 5-cent piece or something like that? And when it was supposed to, Spencer Clark was his name. It was supposed to be
16: Lewis and Clark.
15: Lewis and Clark, and it was supposed to be the Clark from the Lewis and Clark expedition, and he put his own face on it. And that's when they came up with the law that no longer could you have living people.
16: But again, there are no photographs of Lewis and Clark.
15: So nobody actually knew, maybe.
16: Probably.
15: Yeah. Thank you for the call. Here's one you're going to love, Chris, and okay. I'm going to do a little testing for you. And I actually love this too, just because it's a little bit like Paul Harvey. This is from Richard, listening on 670 AM this morning. Whose face is on the $1 bill? You know that. We all know
16: Washington,
15: that, right?
16: Yeah,
15: Washington. How about the $10 bill?
16: Hamilton.
15: There you go. 20?
16: Jackson.
15: Who's on the 50?
16: That would be Grant.
15: There you go. $100 bill.
16: $100 bill is, let's see, that's Franklin.
15: Yeah, I knew you.
16: I had to.
15: Now it gets a little tougher. Remember, let's see if you can do these.
16: I had to remember because he's not actually a president.
15: $500 bill. Who's on that?
16: Let's see. I think that was it McKinley?
15: Yes.
16: Yeah, okay.
15: $1,000 bill.
16: When I was a kid, you could still find a $500 bill.
15: Yeah, I think they disappeared in like 19, or stopped, they stopped printing them in like 1969, I believe. You could still get them. People still have them, as a matter of fact.
16: What was the last one, $1,000?
15: $1,000 bill.
16: Grover Cleveland.
15: There you go. $5,000 bill. People think I'm making these up, but these are actual denominations.
16: I want to say Madison.
15: Yep.
16: Okay.
15: $10,000 bill.
16: Okay, that was somebody who also wasn't a president.
15: Right.
16: I forget who, but it was one of the Supreme Court Chief Justices.
15: Salmon Chase.
16: Okay.
15: And finally, the $100,000 bill. Highest denomination of U.S. currency
16: ever. I know that
15: ever.
16: One. I know that one because there was a picture of it in the Guinness Book of World Records. That was Woodrow Wilson.
15: There you go.
16: And they only existed for banks to trade them back and forth.
15: See, now you know all those. I'm going to be interested to see if you can get this one. Once upon a time, banks all over the country issued their own currency, even after the National Bank Act of 1863 imposed a 10% tax on such notes. Many banks continued to make their own money.
16: Mm-hmm.
15: By 1935, the national banks had transferred that power to the Federal Reserve. Right. Banks have issued every denomination of paper money now in circulation, plus one. It's no longer in circulation. The $3 bill.
16: Oh, there was a $3 bill.
15: Yep. Specific designs varied from bank to bank, but one design was used more than any other. That preeminent picture was as on currency of someone, a person who's appeared on that bill, might not be well known as far as the bill, even though the person is extremely well known that appeared on the bill. He appeared on the $3 bills issued by the Howard Banking Company of Boston, Central Bank of Troy, Pittsburgh Bank, White Mountain Bank, and the St. Nicholas Bank of New York City. Who was the person that appeared on the $3 bill?
16: Is that a clue? St. Nicholas?
15: Santa Claus appeared on the $3 bill. And now you know the rest of the story.
16: Well, and technically, I suppose you couldn't consider him a living person. Or you could.
15: Well, depends on if you believe it.
16: Well, I mean, if you believe in him, he's still alive. But
15: try and tell your granddaughter that. Go ahead. I dare you. I triple dog dare you.
16: There was a real St. Nicholas.
15: Thank you, Richard. That's some great information.
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14: If you're caring for an aging parent, you may feel quite often that you're alone in what you're doing. But you're not, not by a long shot. According to a new report by the Pew Research Center, 10% of U.S. adults are caring for a parent over age 65. Millions more are caring for a spouse or partner 65 or older. Beyond the sheer numbers, this report, perhaps unsurprisingly, found a major difference in caregiver well-being between men and women. One psychologist we spoke to suggested thinking 5 years in the future and imagining where you are right now. Will you be glad you took something on, or regretful that you didn't? You also need to cut yourself some slack, he said, especially women. Don't try to shoulder all of the burden by yourself. You might need to ask for help before you burn out. You'll be so glad you did. I'm Dr. Sanjay Gupta, helping you live a better life.
20: 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Now, back to Casper and Chris on your home of the Broncos, News Talk KBOI.
15: Dallas gets me on Facebook, says, I believe a $25 bill would be more viable and circulated and usable currency than the $250 bill. Also, I don't care whose face on it. Hell, make it a raccoon's face for all I care. But sure, go ahead, put Trump's on it. Like I said, I don't care. It's just currency.
16: Who's the most famous raccoon?
15: Rocky Raccoon?
16: Yeah, there you go.
15: Here's another person writes in, you know, I'm totally fine with him being put on the $250 bill as long as it meets those current mandates and that the Secretary of the Treasury mentioned. Our president is looking just as big a war criminal as BB. They both need to go down. As far as I'm concerned, what he's done to our country and what he's currently doing is treason. It's funny, I heard another channel that Jim Henson came up with the word Muppet by combining puppet and marionette, which you could use either for Trump. It's amazing how far BB's hand reaches up that guy's behind.
16: Figuratively, of course.
15: Mm-hmm. I would trade all this away. Like I said, I don't care. $250 bill for the 250th anniversary as a commemoration. Okay. And then in another $250 or another 250 years, make a $500 bill as commemorative. And in $250 or 250 years, that $500 bill will probably be worth about $5.
16: Would have been interesting to see a $200 bill during the bicentennial with Gerald Ford's picture on it.
15: However,
16: people would have gone, what the heck is this?
15: I would trade all this. I wouldn't care. If you said, hey, you can do one or the other, you can either do this, or as Congress is going to get back, this is a couple of the things they'll be voting on this week after they get back from their 3-day Memorial 10-day weekend. Another thing that they are going to be voting on this week, and I would give up everything else that they're voting on just to get this one thing passed.
21: 7 years after Washington State voted to adopt permanent daylight saving time, Congress may finally make it a reality. The House Energy Commerce Committee advanced the Sunshine Protection Act yesterday. It now heads to the full House for a vote. In a post on his social media platform, President Trump threw his support behind the legislation and vowed to, quote, work very hard to see it signed into law. The Senate passed a version of the bill back in 2022. It stalled in the House, though.
15: So now it's in the Senate. It is passed out of the committee, or I'm sorry, the House. It is passed out of the committee in the House, and that was the story from just before Congress went on their 3-day memorial break that went 10 days.
16: The biggest argument we ever hear against adopting daylight saving time permanently and is that they don't want kids to be in the dark when they're at the bus stop. During the winter.
15: Here's a great idea.
16: Okay.
15: Start school an hour later. If you're really that worried about it, start school at 9 o'clock.
16: You know,
15: not that difficult.
16: Statistics say if school starts at 9 o'clock, the kids actually do better than if they started at like 7:30 in the morning.
15: What? Oh, we can't have that. By the way, if you're curious, if this does pass the House, it would have to go back to the Senate. Even though the Senate passed it back in 2022, that would have to go back to the Senate and pass. So no guarantee, even though it passed already in the Senate, that it would. I'm just guessing it would. Because you have doctors weighing in saying that it's not healthy to be switching times those two times a year. there's less traffic accidents. People are more alert. These are the states that have already passed. So once this passed, it can immediately go in effect in Maine, Texas, Florida, Delaware, Colorado, Wyoming, Utah, Montana, Washington, Oregon, Alabama, Georgia, Louisiana, Minnesota, Mississippi, Oklahoma, South Carolina, Tennessee, and
16: Idaho.
15: Everybody has already passed in those states that they will immediately begin not switching twice a year and will stay on permanent daylight saving time where we are right now. Let's hope this gets done.
16: In this part of Idaho, though, we'd still be an hour ahead of North Idaho.
15: Yes. Okay. It doesn't change. Yeah, it doesn't change the time zones.
16: Right.
15: It just changes whether or not you jump forward. Now, I'm okay if this doesn't get passed until next year, because one of my favorite times of the year is in the fall when I get that extra hour of sleep when we fall back in November. I know that sounds weird.
16: I know, but you've talked about this as long as I've known you, but I never have, simply because I have really never had a set sleep schedule to where I get the exact same number of hours every night. Mine really varies all the time.
15: Even though you get an extra hour in the fall by falling back, it still screws me up. It takes a week or two for my body to acclimate, and then mm-hmm. it gets acclimated, and 3 months later, I got to do it again. So I'm hoping that this gets done, and the fact that the president is pushing it, you're still going to have people who are pushing back, just like Chris, you just said,
16: yeah.
15: Well, I mean, good grief, our kids will have to, well, move your school start.
16: Like I said, though, that's always been the one single argument I've ever heard against it.
15: Yeah. 208-336-3700, got to take a break. Get you caught up with news. Next, phone lines are open if you want to get through. You can also email chris@kboi.com and mike@kboi.com.
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4: 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We would love to meet you.
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14: If you're caring for an aging parent, you may feel quite often that you're alone in what you're doing. But you're not. Not by a long shot. According to a new report by the Pew Research Center, 10% of U.S. adults are caring for a parent over age 65. Millions more are caring for a spouse or partner 65 or older. Beyond the sheer numbers, this report, perhaps unsurprisingly, found a major difference in caregiver well-being between men and women. One psychologist we spoke to suggested thinking 5 years in the future and imagining where you are right now. Will you be glad?

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1: 9:33. Don't forget, we have tickets once again that we are giving away this morning and every morning all week. Jim Gaffigan, you want to see his tour? Going to be here next Thursday, Extra Mile Arena. Text the word Jim right now. His name, J-I-M, to 208-336-3700. You got about 26 more minutes if you want to be entered to win our grand prize drawing today. Like I said, we'll do this every day this week. But if you haven't signed up yet, got about 26 more minutes to go ahead and text the word Jim to 208-336-3700. Greg Cascade, listening on 670 AM. Thanks for being patient. 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
2: Hey, thanks. Jim Gaffigan is worth the show, I'll say that. Hey, listen, there are approximately 8.2 fatalities per year on Highway 55. That doesn't seem like a lot, but it's a hell of a lot. There's a specific section that between 2001 and 2021, a single mile stretch saw 154 major collisions on that road. Yesterday, two trucks hit head on, one went in the river, and now we're in a recovery mode. You know, I drive that road literally probably 3 to 4 days a week, up and down and up and down between Boise and Cascade. It's got a, I called the governor's office and I am calling the legislators I know, and I am going to request that they get the best state troopers in Idaho assigned to that section of highway from Boise to Cascade in a special traffic team. And I'll be on the line with the governor's office. They told me to call back about 10:30. I'm requesting that they fund it. This is ridiculous. That is Fatal Alley. I call it the highway from hell. It's just ridiculous.
1: Yeah, it is. And thank you for the call. And the unfortunate part about it, a lot of times, I mean, there are accidents that are just, you know, accidents that most of the times, and I used to travel this a lot more than I do now. I usually go the other way around through Weezer. But even that way, it's usually like somebody doing something stupid and you're like, where is a cop when you really need him? That's the unfortunate part, is because there's so many people on this roadway and people think that they can make that trip by getting another 50 feet ahead of the guy in front of them. And then you're not doing anything other than you got one link ahead. Billy in Ontario writes in on the similar vein, says, morning, Mike and Chris. With the report of the accident yesterday on 55 that saw the pickup end up in the Payette River, my reminder to people who think that they need to drive in an unsafe, uncaring manner, leave a half hour earlier.
3: Yeah, good idea.
1: They will always have a better attitude when they arrive. They'll always be in better spirits, and they will be alive. I have never understood how people can plan on going somewhere for 2 weeks ahead of the trip, but when they actually get ready to go, they're always late in their departure. It always amazes me.
3: That was advice years ago for people who usually run the yellow light, and on into the red before they cross, is next time leave the house 20 seconds earlier.
4: Just this morning on my way to work, woman cut me off on Broadway so she could get to the stoplight at Front Street. 5 seconds before me.
1: Now, I sit there and, I agree with Billy on this. The one thing that does really upset me is I can sit there and I can go, you know, and travel along safely, but I can get ahead of like semis and slow moving vehicles. And then invariably, within a half an hour after I do that, my wife needs to pull over to go to the bathroom. And then I sit there and watch every vehicle I just worked to pass us by again. Go before you leave. I know she's not listening this morning, so I can say that and not have her say anything.
3: But that always happens if you're on a long, trip where you just kind of stay on the freeway for a long period of time. There will be people who pass you, going 10 or 15 miles faster than you are. And then after a while, they'll pass you again because they stopped somewhere.
1: Patrick in Nampa writes in, yes, I agree with the car about Highway 55. I drive from Boise to McCall to Cambridge, down 95, back to Boise. That stretch, people need to have some patience, especially in the summertime. Everybody's trying to get to where they're going to, and there's only two real roadways that go north and south. You're either going to go 95 or you're going to go 55. So everybody that is traveling back and forth are going to be on those two roadways.
3: And that wasn't a speed suggestion. Those are the names of the roads.
1: No, the 55 is a speed suggestion.

0: suggestion, by the way. Yeah.
1: Sometimes.
0: Another story, didn't have a chance to get this to this on Friday, and I did want to bring this up because drama in Caldwell, and we've had a number of different subjects over the first 6 months of the year. It's June. You guys, can you believe it's June 1st already? a number of items have come up within Caldwell and the city government. Leaked memos, criminal complaints, Caldwell leadership clashing continues between the mayor, city council members, and also the chief of police.
2: For months, tensions and public back and forth between Caldwell Mayor Eric Phillips and Caldwell Police Chief Rex Ingram have been escalating. And now that conflict is once again center stage after the Idaho Attorney General's office declined to pursue a criminal investigation request tied to accusations against the mayor. I'm Caldwell neighborhood reporter Leslie Solis breaking down the complaint and the Idaho Attorney General's response. Tensions between Phillips and Ingram date back years to when Phillips served under Ingram at the Caldwell Police Department. After leaving law enforcement, Phillips went on to serve as director of student safety for the Caldwell School District, a role that was later removed due to budget cuts. The conflict first gained major public attention in late 2025 after Idaho News 6 obtained a leaked voice memo in which the then-mayor-elect, Eric Phillips, discussed plans to remove Chief Ingram from his position.
3: We got an interview with Channel 6. They asked me about the chief and whether or not I'm going to fire him. I'm making a public statement that I'm going to look at all the facts and make an informed decision. That means that I'm going to look at all the things and fire his ass anyways.
2: Now that fallout is once again taking center stage after attorneys representing Chief Ingram requested the Idaho Attorney General's office open an independent criminal investigation into Mayor Phillips regarding his handling of police department investigations. The complaint submitted in March alleges Mayor Phillips inserted himself into both criminal and internal police investigations by allegedly directing an employee not to report concerns through police administration, independently obtaining law enforcement records, and seeking updates on an active investigation directly from the Kane County Sheriff's Office. Attorneys further allege that after Phillips was identified as a witness in an internal affairs investigation, he ordered all internal affairs investigations halted and directed investigative files be transferred to the Caldwell City Attorney's Office, actions they argued may have interfered with established investigative procedures. But in a response dated May 13th, the Idaho Attorney General's office stated it would take no further action, saying the allegations did not meet the legal threshold required for the office to exercise criminal jurisdiction under Idaho law. The Attorney General's office also wrote that even if the allegations were true, the actions described would not constitute violations of state criminal law, and noted Idaho law gives mayor supervisory authority over city operations. In a statement, Mayor Eric Phillips said, quote, "I rest on the conclusions from the Attorney General's office that my handling of the situation was lawful." Ingram's attorney said they submitted the complaint because they believed it was legally warranted, and while defending the chief against what they described as accusations of insubordination by Mayor Phillips, emphasizing that Ingram remains focused on leading the Caldwell Police Department and serving the community. Speaking with the Idaho Attorney General's office, officials emphasize they take complaints submitted under Idaho law seriously and review each matter based on legal authority and jurisdiction granted to the office. I'm Caldwell neighborhood reporter Leslie Solis, Idaho News 6.
0: You just have so much hatred going on. The part that sucks is there's so much hatred in the Caldwell community and divisiveness over some of the things that are going on in city government. You have so much hate for the new hotel being built. You have so much hate for the quiet zones that have been approved after about 14 years process. You have two sides of almost every single issue. You have a number of people wanting to stop growth completely in Caldwell when it comes to people moving there. They don't like that the property taxes are going up. They don't like that their water rates are going up because there are new people. However, they still want to see corporations grow. They want businesses to move in. The problem is, if you have businesses moving in, and Caldwell's a great community, by the way. For those of you who don't spend a lot of time in Caldwell, we live fairly close. So I spend a lot of time in Caldwell. Downtown Caldwell, with what they've done there over the last 10 to 15 years after uncovering Indian Creek and opening that up, is absolutely amazing. And the number of businesses, the number of restaurants, I mean, you have one of only two Beard Award-winning restaurants in the state of Idaho located in Caldwell. And after they won the award, they became so popular they had to move into a bigger building.
1: How come I never get a Beard Award?
0: You should. So it's just sad to see this, as I said, especially in somebody, and I can compare because I've been around long enough, and my wife is, her office is located in Caldwell and has been located in Caldwell for 25 to 30 years. So we went to Caldwell a lot, and it used to be, there was no reason to go to downtown Caldwell. There was one restaurant in downtown Caldwell. That was it. There were no lights. If you went down at night, it was completely dark. There was nothing going on. And now, it's active, and it's the envy of communities across the country. Napa would love to be have their downtown be like downtown Caldwell. But they're going to have to set aside, and I don't know how you do that to this point. They're going to have to set aside the divisiveness right now. You have two council members, and we've talked about this, who are they're trying to recall. One of them has only been a councilman for 6 months, and they're saying he's not doing his job. Well, good grief. Give him a few months for crying out loud.
1: Can you give me a list of things he promised he'd get done in the first 6 months?
0: Well, this has been started like 2 months ago. So it was like within the first 4 months, they were like, well, he's not doing his job. He's not doing what he promised. And this is on top of the city council members that they tried to recall last year in a failed effort. I don't know if this one's going to go further. They have a certain number of signatures that they have to get, and I don't know when that deadline is coming, but it's coming, and then we'll hear what either it didn't get enough signatures, or it will go through, and there will be a recall effort on two of the city councilmen. And part of the reason that they're trying to get, and this is the claim, I'm not saying it is or isn't, it isn't. I'm not in the middle of those city council meetings. Is because if they can get these two people off who always vote against the mayor, then they can get a 3-3 tie and the mayor can break those ties. I don't know if that's true or not. And we'll find out in the coming weeks and months whether or not their recall effort will be successful. The only thing that I know for sure is based on the stuff going on here is that the divisiveness is still going to continue because the hotel is almost done. They're beginning, it's already been approved for the quiet zone, so the quiet zones are going to continue, but people are upset about having quiet zones because they're afraid everybody's going to start getting hit by trains. So there's a lot of divisiveness.
1: Mm-hmm.
0: A lot of this could have been solved had that had the mayor not made the comments, as you heard in that first part of that report, saying that no matter what was going to happen, he's going to fire... And I'm not going to repeat his language.
1: Yeah.
0: He was going to fire the chief of police. It's going to go through the process. I'm going to fire his anyone.
1: Yeah, I was going to say at least he was going to fire part of him.
0: That leaked memo for him as he took over as the mayor probably was the absolute worst thing that could have happened. And I think he learned a lesson. You never, ever put anything in an email or a phone call that can be recorded. Those are things
1: here's the deal. Just don't say anything you'd be ashamed of.
0: There you go. That could be a good thing.
1: Start that early in life.
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18: More and more people are using magnesium supplements to help them sleep. But are they safe? And do they really work? Well, first, let's talk about actual magnesium. That's an essential mineral that is needed for more than 300 different processes in the body, according to one dietitian. And most people get enough of it simply from the foods they eat. Now, if you're not getting enough, there are a few different types of supplements you can try. But as always, you should talk to your doctor before starting any new medication or supplement, whether it's prescription or over-the-counter. Now, when it comes to the science, we looked into this, and I gotta say, there's not a lot of strong evidence that magnesium supplements will actually help you sleep. They might help you manage pain, they might help you lower your stress levels, or work to get your muscles to relax. And maybe it's those things then that help you get some better sleep. I'm Dr. Sanjay Gupta, helping you live a better life.
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0: Once again, if you want your tickets to Jim Gaffigan, you got just about 8 more minutes before we close it down for the day. Text the word Jim, J-I-M, to 208-336-3700. We'll pick our first winner coming up just a little bit after 10 o'clock today to get that pair of tickets. He is going to be here next Thursday, Extra Mile Arena. Once again, Everything is Wonderful is the name of his tour, and he is coming to town on Thursday. If you want the tickets, text Jim right now to 208-336-3700. Another subject didn't get to talk about so far this morning, but I did want to update you on, and that is Ebola. We had told you on Friday that the United States would not be allowing anybody, even American citizens, into the country who were confirmed to have Ebola, and Ebola is not going away.
20: Hey, good morning, George. As the U.S. health officials begin to screen passengers here at JFK, doctors on the front lines of that fight against the Ebola virus saying the outbreak is, quote, completely out of control. This morning, the U.S. government deploying a team of 30 doctors, nurses, therapists, and more to work at a quarantine site in Kenya with 50 beds set up for Americans if exposed to the Ebola virus instead of flying them back to the United States. But that plan drawing criticism from world health officials and medical specialists. The Infectious Disease Society of America says it's, quote, deeply concerning and raises serious questions about resources, timing, and the level of care Americans sent there will receive. Dr. Ashish Jha calling it a mistake.
21: American doctors, American nurses are a major force in bringing these things to a close. Now you're telling them, by the way, if you get exposed, you can't come home.
20: The administration defending its decision this week.
22: The State Department and other agencies represented here, the Centers for Disease Control, HHS, others, are working very, very hard to contain this crisis to the countries where it's currently located, particularly the Democratic Republic of the Congo.
20: In just 2 weeks, reported infections now topping 1,000 cases.
23: There are a few things that set this outbreak apart. One is the momentum. The huge West Africa outbreak that caught the world's attention back in 2014, and which I worked on for USAID, took about 4 months to get to 1,000 cases. And that was really a turning point when it exploded. This outbreak already seems to be at that point.
20: Now overnight, the Kenyan High Court temporarily suspending those plans, saying no one infected by or exposed to the Ebola virus will be allowed inside of Kenyan borders. Unclear what that means for U.S. plans at the moment. Meanwhile, screenings ramping up here at JFK and at airports in Virginia, Atlanta, and Houston.
0: We're not going to take them. You take them. I mean, that's what they're saying. It's like Kenya said, we're not going to allow people into our country that have been... You have people in your country that have Ebola. Well, we'll keep those, but we're not allowing anybody else in. It started in your country. Why can't you let them in to get treated? It's in your country already. This is the problem with this, as you heard there. At the first part, in case you missed that part, doctors who are working on this say that the Ebola in the Congo is completely out of control, unquote. Those are coming from the doctors that are working on it, saying it's out of control. We'll talk more tomorrow.
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18: You ever wake up in the middle of the night or maybe first thing in the morning and notice drool on your pillow? Unless you're sleeping next to someone who hasn't already seen all your good, bad, and ugly, it's probably not that big a deal and not anything to worry about, unless it's something that just started happening recently. When people drool at night, it's often because of a stuffy nose, acid reflux, or being a mouth breather. People who sleep on their stomach or side are more likely to drool than someone who sleeps on their back. But in some cases, drooling at night can be a warning sign of something more serious, like dental issues, sleep apnea, or even early symptoms of Parkinson's disease. If you're at all concerned about this, the best place to start is with an ENT doctor, an ears, nose, and throat doctor. They can recommend a sleep study to possibly get some answers. I'm Dr. Sanjay Gupta, helping you live a better life.
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3: President Trump still says Iran wants to make a deal. Elisa Brady, Fox News. This after making changes in a proposed deal. Fox's Lucas Tomlinson at the White House.
4: President Trump has said on multiple occasions he has no deadline for an agreement with Iran. And over the weekend, he reiterated he's in no rush to make this deal.
6: The one guarantee that I have to have is that there will be no nuclear weapons. They've agreed to that. It was very interesting. They originally said, we will not develop a nuclear weapon. I said, well, what happens if you buy a nuclear weapon? So now it says we will not develop or in any way purchase a military weapon. That's a big difference.
3: However, Iran is reportedly making new demands, insisting attacks stop in Lebanon, where Israel is fighting Iran proxy Hezbollah. If that fighting doesn't stop, Iran State TV reporting the probability of a ceasefire ending is high. A court hearing in Chicago for the man accused in the killing of 18-year-old college student Sheridan Gorman.
7: Venezuelan national Jose Medina in Cook County Court for a discovery hearing about a month after the illegal immigrant pled not guilty to opening fire on a group of people near a beach, hitting and killing Sheridan Gorman, whose mother was also in court.
10: No more pretending that this is normal, and no more policies that protect dangerous people while families like ours are left to bury their children, bear this pain.
7: The Department of Homeland Security says Medina was allowed to enter the U.S. under the Biden administration in 2023. Medina's defense team claims that he's mentally unfit to stand trial.
3: Fox's Jeff Manasso. This latest hearing just days after sheriff officials said Medina was found with a weapon in jail. Additional charges now pending. A former Colorado clerk convicted of taking part in a scheme to chase election conspiracy theories is out of prison. This follows the Colorado governor's decision to shorten the sentence for Tina Peters. 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
9: How did I lose weight? And I did. Lean, right here. I did. I love this stuff. 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
3: More bad news for Britain's prime minister as more files are published about a now former ambassador who was friends with convicted sex offender Jeffrey Epstein.
8: The new trove of pages includes a note from former UK ambassador to the US Peter Mandelson to then Foreign Secretary David Lammy prior to his appointment, telling Lammy the government would, quote, never regret giving him the job. Mandelson, who is 72, is out on bail after being arrested in February during an investigation into whether he passed sensitive government information to Jeffrey Epstein when he was a member in the British government a decade and a half ago. Prime Minister Keir Starmer fired Mandelson last year after documents showed he had kept up contact with Epstein after the financier's 2008 conviction for sexual offenses involving a minor. Critics say it raises questions about Starmer's judgment. Tanya J. Powers, Fox News.
3: A tennis great announces a comeback in London.
11: The last time Serena Williams competed in a professional tennis match was in 2022 in the third round of the U.S. Open. Now the 23-time Grand Slam singles champion and 14-time Grand Slam doubles champ has accepted a wild card invitation to compete in the HSBC Championships at Queen's Club in London next week. While Serena won her 14 major doubles titles with her older sister Venus, she will play doubles at the HSBC with Canadian Victoria Mboko.
3: Fox's Jared Max. Serena Williams will be 45 in September. She says grass courts have given her some of the most meaningful moments of her career, and that Queen's Club feels like the perfect place to begin this next chapter. Football Hall of Famer Raymond Berry has died. Known for a historic era in Colts football, including a storied win over the New York Giants in 1958, Berry was a wide receiver who teamed up with famed Baltimore quarterback Johnny Unitas. Raymond Berry was 93. His death last week just confirmed today. Stocks are mixed to begin June. The Dow right now down 93 points. The S&P and the NASDAQ in the green. I'm Lisa Brady, Fox News.
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13: New shakeup in Washington, D.C. President Donald Trump endorsed Ken Paxton for Senate over incumbent Senator John Cornyn. Meanwhile, in Georgia, Derek Dooley has earned himself a spot in a runoff. And finally, in Kentucky, Congressman Thomas Massie lost his primary battle.
12: Will Kane from Fox News Radio. Weeknights at 10 on News Talk. KBOI. Now, Vince Colonnese, live on News Talk, KBOI. Rising from the heart of the swamp, a beacon of truth is casting its light. From sea to shining sea, The Vince Show. Here's Vince Colonnese.
14: All right, 844-484-3872, 844 for the USA. That's the way to join us today. From coast to coast, from sea to shining sea, we have a lot to talk about this week. Big elections, especially in California tomorrow. The governor's race, the mayor's race in Los Angeles. We'll keep our eyes on the developments there. Iran now claims, at least the Iranian state media, that they've cut off negotiations with the United States entirely. I don't think that's going to go well for them if that's true. We've got updates on that. And, of course, the Bidens are now back, and that's ticking off the Democrats big time. I love this because Joe Biden, they're on their revenge tour right now. It comes at the perfect time just ahead of these midterms. We'll get to all of it coming up on the program. But I want to start with that violence this weekend in Newark, New Jersey. The Delaney Hall immigration facility where ICE is trying to get rid of the worst human beings imaginable. Have you seen what the left is doing here? The left, they're rioting each night outside of this facility. They're grabbing everything that's not bolted down and throwing it at police officers, throwing it at police horses. Yeah, I don't know. I don't know if you get emotional about animals being injured, but I'll tell you what, people see this video. I saw it and I was like, I wanted to grab that guy by the throat and choke slam him for what he does to a horse. He takes a wooden beam and throws it as hard as he can. It hits a horse directly in the head, a police horse in the head, bounces off the horse's head, falls to the ground. It was captured in footage done by Nick Sorter. And yeah, you want to beat the hell out of that guy. That just a normal person's reaction, I think. And you're like, why is this happening? It's all weekend long. All weekend long. Violence, night after night. And up until last night was a good turn. The prior two nights, Friday and Saturday night, lots of violence, almost no arrests. Almost no arrests at all. You know, the governor of the state, New Jersey Governor Mikey Sherrill, is Democrat. She finally deployed the state police over the weekend to try and secure the area. But she's claiming that the reason she's sending out the police is to, quote, keep the protesters safe. How awful. It's not ICE that's leading terror attacks. It's Democrats. These aren't protesters. They're terrorists. They're rioters. They're urchins. They're animals in the street in New Jersey. And she is still sucking up to them all weekend long, all the way through today. She's still sucking up to them. And what do they think they're protesting? Let's pretend for a moment that they had some legitimate grievance or they were trying to vocalize one. The claim that they're making is that these are awful conditions, that human beings are being kept in horrific conditions in the state of New Jersey. This is not who we are. This isn't American. This isn't American. For instance, here's Hakeem Jeffries. After two more nights of violence this weekend, he showed up Sunday morning to Delaney Hall, and he visits it. He goes in with a couple members of Congress, and then he walks out, and then he lies to your face. Here's low IQ, dial-up Democrat Hakeem Jeffries just lying about what's going on in New Jersey.
0: Here in America, immigration enforcement should be fair, just, and humane. That's not what's going on here.
14: Did he say humane? Is that what he said? Humane? Humane, he says.
0: Just and humane.
14: Humane.
0: That's not what's going on here at Delaney Hall. We spoke to several individuals, none of whom has a criminal record. Many of whom have been detained here at Delaney Hall for months. This is not America. The lack of access to quality food, that's not America. The lack of access to adequate medical treatment, that's not America. The retaliation that is taking place, that's not America. The fact that there are 18-year-old high school girls being held here,
14: women,
0: is not America. Delaney Hall should be shut down. And every single individual, particularly those at a high level connected to this facility, they're engaging in a depraved indifference to human life. And every single member of this Trump administration is going to be held accountable.
14: The Department of Homeland Security says that this amounts to

0: There is no hunger strike going on right now at Delaney Hall. There are no subprime conditions. All detainees have been provided with 3 square meals a day. They get clean water, they get clothing, bedding, showers, soap, toiletries, and opportunities to communicate with their family members and their lawyers. Aliens are also provided comprehensive health care. In fact, for many illegals, this is the best health care they have received in their entire lives. The best health care they've ever received. The few people that Hakeem Jeffries even met with, assuming he met with anybody, he might be lying about that too, they don't like that they're being deported. Of course they're grumpy about that. They want to stay here. This is awful. I don't like it. You hear the way he described it? He goes, there's an 18-year-old high school girl. Notice she becomes a girl when he wants to make her more sympathetic. She's 18 now. She's a woman. And she's going through the deportation process because she's here illegally. And also, there are some vile, vile characters. Now, I'm going to assume for a moment that that 18-year-old woman, if she even exists, is not a murderer. She might be, but I don't know. I'm going to assume she's not. But there are murderers in Delaney Hall. There are rapists in Delaney Hall. There are child abusers inside of Delaney Hall. How do we know it? The Department of Homeland Security told us so. Here's Mark Wayne Mullen.
1: We have arrested thousands, tens of thousands, gang members that are in categories of terrorists. We have arrested known terrorists just in this facility alone. We have child rapists. We have sexual assault. We have murderers. We have drug traffickers, a long history of criminal activity, and they are sitting in this facility right now. These are the...
0: I'd like, you know what they should do? DHS should release photos and names of each of the bad guys who are being held in Delaney right now, just to add more color to this story, more texture, so people can truly understand the vile human beings that the left is trying to... they're staging an insurrection. The reason they're fomenting insurrection is to protect child rapists.
1: These are the individuals that these radical left Democrats want us to release back on the streets. So they would rather release him back on the streets and allow them to literally terrorize their own communities than to keep them locked up and deport them. And that's what Antifa and these anti-ICE radical protesters are doing. And guess what? The people that they elected are joining right beside them. And you just can't make sense out of this, especially the fact that local law enforcement wouldn't respond. And so I visited with the White House today, Sean, and I said, you know, if they're going to not allow us to go out and arrest the worst of the worst, and then when we call for assistance at the facilities, that the street, it belongs to the city. If it belonged to us, we would take care of it, but it belongs to the city, and they're barricading our employees from coming in and out of the facility, then why are we processing international flights into the airport there?
0: Yeah, fair.
1: And we are currently, which we're not initiating yet, but we're currently drawing up plans to say, listen, in these sanctuary cities where the local radical left Democrats aren't allowing us to do our job and enforce federal laws, then we shouldn't be processing international flights into their cities.
0: Amen.
1: Either, because they don't want us to enforce immigration, but they want us to process immigration at their facilities. Nothing about that makes sense.
0: That
1: to
0: audio
1: me.
0: From Fox. So why? Yeah, why are you allowing international flights to fly into these cities? Let's cut that off entirely. Let's stop importing foreigners, some of whom may decide they want to stay illegally. Where would you stay? Maybe get a little visa overstay action. You know how that works, those illegal aliens? Where would you stay? Sanctuary city. Somewhere Democrats run the operation to prevent you from being found and deported for violating our nation's laws. You know, so they don't want to cooperate. They don't get access to international business. Will that put a damper on these cities and the kinds of revenues they can generate? Yes, it will. Yes, it will. Hit them. Hit them where it hurts. Follow the law. Hit them where it hurts. They deserve that. You know, and the governor of the state, Mikey Sherrill, bad person. She's saying that, you know, she posted this weekend about all this, Sunday morning. She posted about the violence that was happening outside the building as the insurrection was continuing. And like I said, it was the insurrection consists of barricades being picked up, shoved into cops, all sorts of attacks. They're destroying law enforcement vehicles. They're lighting American flags on fire. There's video going on around the internet this weekend, Saturday, of an American flag being lit on fire by insurrectionists. They're not on our side. They're not for this country. They're not holding this, supporting the Constitution. They're leading an attack on it. I know that because I'm watching them burn an American flag on an American city street. And so Mikey Sherrill came out Sunday morning and supported the flag burners, the terrorists, the cop attackers, the horse abusers. And she said that, well, some of the masked individuals were attacking the barrier. And she cautioned against it. She said, well, the police weren't in protective gear. But her number one priority, she says, is public safety. And therefore, quote, we simply cannot let ICE surge into our community. I'm sorry, what? Did ICE burn the American flag? Was ICE throwing like blocks of wood at horses? Was it ICE smashing vehicles in the middle of the street? Was it ICE that was attacking a federal government facility? Was it ICE who was doing all of this?
2: No.
0: No, it was the terrorists. And she's still breathing life into their attack, suggesting that they have some sort of legitimate grievance. She wants to get rid of ICE. I have a word of advice here for these Democrats. First of all, you're delusional for hating the men and women of law enforcement for securing our borders. It's demonic, these types of attacks. But the other piece is this. Let's pretend for a moment that there was some sort of justification for why you didn't want ICE in your communities. You know how you prevent ICE from showing up? You deport illegals. You sign a 287G agreement with Immigration and Customs Enforcement that deputizes local law enforcement to assist in immigration enforcement. You wouldn't need ICE agents in your community if you were helping to enforce the nation's laws. You honor detainer requests from ICE when you take illegal aliens into custody for committing other crimes. You wouldn't need a surge of ICE if you actually were cooperating with them, handing over these illegals when you take them into custody. So when a Democrat governor like Mikey Sherrill says that we can't let ICE surge into our community, what she's really saying is, we can't have borders. We can't enforce immigration law. We can't allow foreign invaders to be taken out of our country. And I don't think there's a single decent American who agrees with her. More ahead on The Vince Show.
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0: You know, the violent mob has been very well stocked, too. Have you seen the images here? Not that surprising. Not that surprising, because we saw it throughout 2020 as well, where huge supplies of water bottles and paper towels and medical supplies and gas masks, they all just keep showing up. Isn't that amazing? Isn't it amazing how well prepared they are? I don't know about you, Jim, but in my house, occasionally we look around and we're like, hey, somebody's got to go grocery shopping. We're running low on things. Like, we're not quite as prepared as a left-wing rioter is for violence. And man, they've got everything. Fox took some pictures. Agitators outside Delaney Hall detention facility in New Jersey were seen establishing a highly organized logistics and support operation before protests began at the site. They had a stockpile of masks, duct tape, hard hats, medical supplies, all laid out near the facility. So they're packed, ready to go. You know, and we know that Treasury Secretary Scott Bessent said that he's investigating all of this and that the results of their investigation are expected to come out in the weeks ahead. They've been doing this with the FBI. Man, I hope they get to the bottom of this fast. But as I started this hour, I was telling you, you know, almost nobody was arrested Friday and Saturday night. That changed last night. Finally, state police and local Newark cops, rushed in and started kettling, that is, corralling all of these insurrectionists and then arresting them. And it led to some pretty satisfying video. And I want to thank all of the independent journalists who are out there capturing this video, people like Julio Rosas and Nick Sorter. Guys who, like, I think, honestly, I think one of the reasons this is even getting resolved right now is because of the independent journalists who are pointing their cameras at it. It's not that far from New York City. It's not that far of a trip to get to Newark. And I didn't see the legacy press out there. It's not like ABC, NBC, CBS, Ms. Now, the New York Times. It's not like they were out on the street taking video of this. No, it's just independent journalists. Our buddies, Jim. People we know. Who are just out there putting their bodies on the line, getting in the middle of the chaos, capturing footage, disseminating it to the world so we can see what's actually happening in an American city street. And I was very satisfied with this video. You saw one rider. He's sitting on a curb, like just trying to disrupt the cops, and the police line is right up against his back. And finally, the cops just grab him, and he gets sucked right into the police line. It was hilarious. He got arrested. They filled up these buses with all of the arrestees. They were just filling the buses up. Dozens of people arrested last night, by some reports. My guess is it was more than that. And then you know what the cops did after that? They went home. I've got video footage for the first night in over a week where the cops can just safely go home. Everybody just, they got their riot shields. They looked at ease, like, oh, finally. They kind of were a little slumped over, like, man, it was a long night. They pile into some police buses, as denoted by the fact that the police buses have red and blue lights all over them. And then the buses just take them away, and everything is nice and calm. There might be a lesson here. What if, bear with me, what if we enforce the laws of our country? What if we restore law and order? Apparently it's possible. And then the cops can go home safely to their families. Boy, I love that outcome. Let's do that again. More ahead on the Vince Show.
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24: Fox News, I'm CJ Papa. Court date for the arraignment of the Iraqi national Mohammed al-Sayed, who faces 8 federal charges.
25: Al-Sadi is accused of directing and planning nearly 20 terrorist attacks and attempted attacks throughout Europe and the United States in retaliation for the U.S.-Israeli war in Iraq.
24: That's Fox's Brian Yenis outside the federal court in Lower Manhattan. Today, the last day early voting for the Iowa primary, which takes place tomorrow. Democrats Josh Turek and Zach Walls, both state lawmakers, clash head-to-head.
26: Turek and Walls are largely in lockstep on most issues, including the economy. Both want to increase taxes on the wealthiest Americans. Both support raising the minimum wage. And they blame President Trump's tariffs for higher prices.
24: As Fox's Grady Trimble, the winner takes on the president of GOP nominee Ashley Hinson in the fall. 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
27: 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We would love to meet you.
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6: 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We show you exactly who saw your

Trump's still trying to figure out what to do with Iran. On Friday, remember, we were having a big conversation about that the president had gone into the Situation Room, was taking a glance at what appeared to be an emerging memorandum of understanding. And what we understand since then, in the intervening days since Friday, is that the president, while seated with his team, decided that there are a couple of changes that he'd like made. Now, the good thing about being a listener of this program is you are familiar with the amount of time it takes to get a response from the gay deformed leader of Iran. It takes a while. The guy's hidden in a cave. They got to send a lot of messenger pigeons his way. And by the way, happy Pride Month to the gay deformed leader of Iran. It is June 1st. The NFL is covered in pride celebrations today. Chances are your favorite NFL team has decided to celebrate mental illness today. That's a big thing. They're celebrating mental illness. Have you noticed the pride flag has changed? I'm sorry, I'm straying from Iran. I'll get back to that in a second. But have you noticed how much the pride flag has changed? It used to be just a regular old Roy G. Biv rainbow. But nowadays, it includes like the color brown and black and white and all sorts of nonsense, such that you realize like there's no gay dude that actually designed this thing. They left the gays out of designing the new pride flag, actually. Nowadays, it's for men who think they can become women and vice versa, which is a horrible way to treat a human being, to affirm that delusion. You should actually intervene before it gets that far and say, no, your body's perfectly fine. You're not a mistake. You were made in the image and likeness of God. Let's figure out what you're great at and help you pursue the greatness that awaits you, your potential. But that's not the left. The left is perfectly content with destroying people and then celebrating their destruction, which is why you're seeing all of these ridiculous NFL teams today doing that very thing. How much longer do you think NFL fans will stomach this? You know, I mean, at some point, they just have to cut bait and be like, you know what? I'll come back when you're not insane anymore. We'll see. At any rate, the Iran deal, we're working on that. It takes a while for the gay deformed leader to receive these messages and then get back to us. And according to Axios, President Trump has asked for a number of changes to the deal. And here's what they say. According to two sources, President Trump asked his team to make changes to the draft on clauses regarding Iran's nuclear program. In its current form, the Memorandum of Understanding includes a commitment from Iran not to pursue a nuclear weapon, but no specific concessions beyond that. It states that there will be a 60-day window to negotiate on nuclear commitments from Iran and sanctions relief from the United States, with the first issues on the docket being how to dispose of Iran's enriched uranium stockpile and to limit further enrichment. Now, the president wants to try to amend this part of it. Quote, it's more specifics about how the U.S. gets the material and the timing. Yeah, okay, so in other words, priority one, even in a memorandum of understanding, even before a broader deal, is how do we get the enriched material? The rest of it is negotiable. We want the nuclear stuff. The president calls it the nuclear dust. That part has to be locked down. How are we going to do that? A second source said that President Trump also wants to amend some of the wording around the reopening of the Strait of Hormuz. The American official saying that President Trump was told it would take around 3 days before the Iranians get back with a response. Right, caves, messenger pigeons, signal fires, you got it. They're literally in caves, the source said, and they're not using email. Well, that would explain some of this. There will be a deal, said a senior administration official. The imminence of it, we'll see. We're willing to wait so that the president gets what he asks for. It could be a week, it could be less, it could be more. At the turn of the week, we hope to have something. We hope to have something. All right. Well, as far as what the president is saying on this subject, he posted overnight to Truth Social that everybody needs to let him cook. Just let him do the work, okay? There are people out there, across media, who are demanding he move more quickly. Get a deal, hurry up, get a deal. And then there are others who are telling him, no deal, just keep the war going. Go as long as you can, destroy them, change the regime. Here's what the president has to say about all this incoming. Quote, Iran really wants to make a deal, and it will be a good one for the United States and those that are with us. But don't the Democrats and variously seemingly unpatriotic Republicans understand that it is much tougher for me to properly do my job and negotiate?

0: When political hacks keep negatively chirping at levels never seen before, over and over again, that I should move faster or move slower or go to war or not go to war or whatever. Just sit back and relax. It will all work out well in the end. It always does. President DJT. So that's the president's version of keep cool, my babies. Keep cool. Let me handle it. I'm busy. I got things to do. I'm going to solve this thing. But what we know is that the president apparently sent a response back, and now we await the daisy chain of messenger pigeons. Having said that, there was an exchange of fire that continued throughout the weekend with the Iranians. They keep acting like complete lunatics. We're mostly the IRGC is what I keep referencing here. There's factions to this. The IRGC, which the Iranian regime, they need to get them under control. They keep trying to upend any chance of a deal. They keep striking at U.S. military targets and our allies, and we keep having to destroy them because of that behavior, despite the fact that a fragile ceasefire continues. And then as we were going into this program today, a CNBC report has emerged that Iran has stopped negotiations with the United States and is now vowing to completely block the Strait of Hormuz, according to state media. Now, I'm going to do what I recommended to you last week, which is take this with a grain of salt. You see state media declarations. It doesn't mean that all of the Iranian leadership's on the same page. Now, we were seeing, Jim, you see these reports over the weekend that the Iranian president had resigned? There was a frantic round of reporting. He resigned, and then it turned out that actually that might not be true. This is very difficult to suss out. I told you 2 weekends ago now that a senior administration official said that a lot of this is opaque to the public. The Trump administration has a much clearer insight into the way the Iranian leadership structure works than the public does. And so, again, it goes back to the president's point. Trust. Let him cook. Here's what CNBC says, though. Iranian negotiators will stop exchanging messages with the United States now through intermediaries, and Tehran will move to fully close the Strait of Hormuz. How the hell will they do that? Come on, let's just think through the logistics of this. How do they fully close the Strait of Hormuz? Every time they try and make an incursion in the Strait, we blow them up again. So good luck with that. If that's actually the plan, good luck with that. This was an Iran state-affiliated news outlet, Tasnim, today. The report, in a translated post on the social media site Telegram, homed in on Israel's military operations in Lebanon against the Iran-backed militia Hezbollah. Quote, no dialogue will take place until Israel fully withdraws from occupied areas in Lebanon and stops all attacks in both Lebanon and Gaza, per Tasnim. Quote, also the resistance front and Iran have resolved to completely block the Strait of Hormuz and activate other fronts, including the Bab al-Mandeb Strait, in order to punish the Zionists and their supporters. That's a trade choke point that connects the Red Sea to the Gulf of Aden. Oil prices leapt more than 7% higher following this state media report from Iran, which signaled a breakdown in efforts to reach a diplomatic end to the war that is now in its fourth month. Now, this CNBC report, the Iranian state media claim, here's a good question. Is it true? Is it true that negotiations are upended? Well, let's see. Maybe the president's going to know better than any of us. Let's see if he's heard anything. Here we have an account. NBC News reporter Garrett Hack called, that's his last name. I'm just telling you what his last name is. He called President Trump and asked him about it because he's got the president's number. Like everybody, you know what I mean? Like all these media reporters, they all have the president's number. They called him and posted the following. Top of this hour, new. President Trump tells me he has not heard from Iran on reports that they're suspending talks with the U.S. But if it's true, it's okay. Quote, I think we've been talking too much, if you want to know the truth. I think going silent would be very good. And that could be for a long time. It doesn't mean we're going to go and start dropping bombs all over there, he continued. We'll just go silent. We'll keep the blockade. Blockade is a piece of steel, he said. Can we wait them out, asks Garrett Hack. Quote, I think I can wait as long as they want. They're losing a fortune. Garrett says that the Art of the Deal author also seemed to have some grudging respect for the Iranians' negotiators when I first asked about reports that they were suspending talks. Quote, it's an appropriate thing to say because they're better negotiators than they are fighters. That's not the first time we've heard President Trump say that. He said that quite a bit. As a way to say that they don't have leverage when it comes to kinetic warfare. They don't have leverage there. It's just they're better at negotiating. I think that's, what is that, faint praise? To say, like, they suck at war, they're slightly better at negotiating. I think that's the point the president's making. But he hasn't heard this. He hasn't heard this. This claim that they're done. But he's signaling strength here, like, look, we're fine with it. Whatever, that's fine. They want to cut off negotiations, we'll just keep the blockade in place. They will continue to suffer at unseen levels. Their economy is being absolutely destroyed. They call it Operation Economic Fury. Fine. We just have to put them in a chokehold until they get to what we want. We want a deal, and I mean it for real. The president has not rolled over here. There's a theory going around that the president is like, oh, he really wants out of this. He wants to negotiate just because of the midterms, and he's worried about the electoral consequences, and he feels an immense amount of pressure to rush into a bad deal. Do you get that impression? You listen to all this? You think President Trump's like ready to rush into a bad deal? He could have taken a deal 1,000 times at this rate. And by the way, even if he had, let's just say he had rolled over and taken a deal. And decided, okay, whatever, just wagged his finger at them. You better not develop nukes, but, you know, don't make us come back there. And then we just pull up stakes and everything's over. It goes back to the United States is out of there and we just let Iran do whatever it wants. Even if that were the arrangement, do you realize how far Iran has been set back? Their nuclear program is destroyed. It's completely underground. It's going to take a lot of technological capability and effort for them to even dig up the enriched uranium that's been blasted to high heaven. The ballistic missile program, they were developing over 100 missiles a month. They're now down, a senior administration official says, between 0 and 5, if that, a month. The ballistic missile program, the actual industrial base to produce them, non-existent. Not, it's gone. The Navy's at the bottom of the sea. The Air Force has been utterly destroyed. Iran is as crippled as they've been in any of our lives. They have a long way to go to recover from the damage that they've already endured. And if they keep playing like this, you know what the message is from the president. You're going to be even weaker. So make a deal before it's too late. More ahead on The Vince Show.
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14: For the 9th year in a row, Finland has been named the happiest country in the world. That's according to the World Happiness Report put out every year by the Wellbeing Research Center at the University of Oxford in the UK. Two other Nordic nations, Iceland and Denmark, came in at numbers 2 and 3. Now, having spent quite a bit of time in these countries over my 2.5 decades as a journalist, I can tell you that this is not at all that surprising. There's an entirely different way of thinking in these countries. We before me, you might say. In other words, the mentality is less adversarial and much more, we're all in this together. One other interesting thing that came up was that no matter where someone lived, the more time they spent on social media, the less happy they were. Want to smile? It's simple. Put your phone away for a bit. I'm Dr. Sanjay Gupta, helping you live a better life.
15: Hi.
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0: All right, more in a moment on Iran, everything else. And, you know, and again, these pro leagues, these pro sports leagues who are sharing all the Pride Month garbage today. That, yeah, men can become women. You realize, like, as a professional sports league, the message you're sharing is that men should cheat in women's sports? Thank you for your contribution to this conversation. You psychos. Why does the NBA have the WNBA? Why did they even establish the WNBA? If, what a bunch of prejudice. We have a sex-segregated league. Why doesn't everybody compete together? Because men are different than women. Is the most obvious answer to the world. I can't even believe I just said that out loud. But in 2026, the left, they're leading a lot of people to destruction. So we got to try and turn that back. So much more ahead on the program. We've got a lot to get to today. 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
0: To the phones we go. Dee is calling in from Fairfax, Virginia. Hello, Dee. You're on the Vince Show.
15: I'm here. Hi, Vince. You know, per your comment a couple of minutes ago, or and quotation, having to do with or suggesting that Iranian
0: are better negotiators than they are fighters. That's what the president said.
15: They are fighters. I think that really is the kind of an approximation of the truth. They're better liars than they are fighters. And, you know, for a culture that essentially doesn't have an element for truth, you know, negotiation, legitimate negotiation isn't possible. And I'm sure, you know, our president is fully aware of this.
0: Yeah.
15: And so for whatever reasons, and we don't know what it is, and frankly, we don't need to know what it is, he's chiding them along. So we'll see what happens. You know, they've been given every opportunity. They haven't taken it.
0: That's right.
15: So, you know, it's just kind of carrot and stickiness. And, you know, it's okay with me, you know, as an American citizen, to have the president going, oh, yeah, yeah, you know, let's get along. Let's do this and that. Because he knows full well what they're doing. You know, they think they're saying and genuine.
0: Yes. Well, this goes to the point I was making last week, Dee, which is like there's no way that he just rolls over for some crappy deal that allows them to build a nuclear weapon. A condition. This is a behaviors-based deal. You hand over the stuff, then we ease up on the sanctions, but it doesn't. The order of that doesn't change. So it doesn't matter how much lying they do or how much they think they can pull a fast one on us. They get nothing if they give us nothing. That's the way they have structured this, which is why the president is perfectly content with saying, okay, fine, you want to suffer some more? Go ahead, suffer some more. Suffer until you're ready to actually make a deal. Dee, you're right in saying that the administration does not trust the Iranians. They don't. Which is why every time I talk about this and then somebody's like, but how can we trust them? It doesn't even matter. Are you listening to me? It's not even the point. The point is they've got to deliver before we give them anything. That's the point. And that's why the president's saying, just let me cook here, okay? Just let me cook, and we'll see what it yields. It takes a while, though. We got to get the messenger pigeons to the caves. It takes a while to get back and forth. Dee, thank you very much. But she's right. She's right. A lot of this, the Iranian proclivity, the Iranian regime's proclivity for lying is well known. Well known. The whole Obama deal was predicated on massive amounts of lies about the development of their sinister terroristic weapons programs. They were like, oh, yeah, sure, okay, we agree. And then they take billions of dollars, hand it off to terrorist operations, Hamas, Hezbollah. They continue to enrich uranium. They continue to develop ballistic missile programs, the delivery systems for nuclear weapons. And then Washington for many years has been strung along by these guys who keep thinking that they're just so clever. And the president, this president of the United States is saying, we're going to stop this now. They went in when that ballistic missile shield was being developed at such a level, they thought, by this time next year, this will be all but impossible. It's going to be very, very difficult to go in. We've got to go in now. And so the president is showing a lot of strength here, saying, I don't care what leverage you think you can try and establish over us. You want to try and drive up oil prices, your nonsense, whatever it is you're doing, it's not going to work. You're going to agree with me, or else I'm going to destroy you. More ahead on the Vince Show.
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23: A ceasefire tested again. Lisa Brady, Fox News, with no word of any movement on a deal between the U.S. and Iran.
24: Over the weekend, Central Command says U.S. forces shot down two Iranian ballistic missiles heading to a base in Kuwait housing American troops. This is the second attack on Kuwait in the past week. Iranian forces also shot down an expensive American MQ-1 Predator drone, drawing a counterattack by U.S. forces hitting multiple targets in Iran in response.
23: Fox's Lucas Tomlinson at the White House. Iran reportedly demanding an end to Israel's fighting with Iran-backed Hezbollah in Lebanon. Israeli media just reporting a call between President Trump and Israel's prime minister. A former elections clerk is released from prison in Colorado following clemency from the state's governor.
25: The Colorado Department of Corrections confirms the release of Tina Peters, who was convicted of giving unauthorized access to her county's election system as part of a conspiracy theory about voter fraud. She was sentenced to 9 years in prison, but that sentence was commuted by Colorado's Democratic Governor Jared Polis, following public pressure from President Trump and his conservative allies. Polis commuted the sentence last month, calling the prison term extremely unusual and lengthy for a first-time nonviolent offender.
23: Fox's Jared Halpern. In a written statement, the Colorado Secretary of State warns that Peter's release will embolden the election denier movement. Florida is suing OpenAI, accusing the ChatGPT developer and CEO Sam Altman of choosing profit over public safety. State Attorney General James Uthmeyer filing a civil lawsuit that references criminal cases, including a deadly university shooting last year, claiming the suspect was asking GPT questions, including about weapons and disposing of bodies.
26: How can they see somebody planning a murder over hours, days, or even weeks and not step in to fix it, not alert authorities?
23: In other lawsuits, OpenAI has highlighted efforts to help safeguard users. Uthmeyer said this is the first state lawsuit. 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
27: How did I lose weight? And I did lean right here. I did. I love this stuff. 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
23: Jury selection begins for the teenager accused of murder at a high school track meet in Texas last year.
2: Last April at the Frisco Independent School District Stadium during a championship track and field event, 17-year-old Austin Metcalf was killed. After a student from another school, Carmelo Anthony allegedly stabbed him with a knife. Witnesses told police Metcalf told Anthony to leave his school's tent. Anthony's reported to have said, "Touch me and see what happens." Witnesses say Metcalf then grabbed Anthony, who then pulled out a knife and stabbed Metcalf. From jail, Anthony said he acted in self-defense, and he was released on $250,000 bond. If a jury seated by Wednesday, opening arguments are scheduled for Thursday. The judge has issued a gag order in this case and is not allowing any electronics into the courtroom during trial. Jessica Rosenthal, Fox News.
23: Just getting word that artificial intelligence company Anthropic has confidentially filed to go public, submitting a draft registration with the Securities and Exchange Commission for a proposed IPO. Anthropic is the company behind the Claude chatbot. Today marks the official start of the Atlantic hurricane season after a year with no direct hit by a hurricane on the U.S. coastline.
3: 2025 was the first time in a decade without a hurricane landfall. Here in Florida, that break was sorely needed coming off of 2024. NOAA is calling for a likely below average season, citing in large part the developing El Nino, a potential super El Nino with a suppressing influence on overall tropical activity. And in South Florida, history shows us that there is still real danger in below average seasons. So the message from the National Hurricane Center is clear. All it takes is one, plan accordingly.
23: Fox Weather's Ian Oliver in Miami. Stocks remain mixed with the Dow in the red, dropping 159 points. The S&P and the NASDAQ still in record territory, though, the NASDAQ topping 27,000, even as U.S. oil prices get back over $93 a barrel. And Lisa Brady, Fox News.
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5: With no deal yet to end the conflict in Iran, U.S. Central Command says it carried out strikes in Iran on Sunday, calling the move measured and deliberate.
4: What happens next?
3: Today, we kick off a new hurricane season, hoping to make it two in a row without a direct hurricane strike on the United States coastline.
4: Happens here.
6: In the last 30 years, anyone owing more than $5,000 in child support could have their passport taken away by federal law.
21: 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Now, Vince Colonnaise, live on News Talk, KBOI. Rising from the heart of the swamp, a beacon of truth is casting its light. From sea to shining sea, The Vince Show. Here's Vince Colonnaise.
0: Okay, 844-484-3872, 844-4-THE-USA. That's the way to join us today. From coast to coast, from sea to shining sea. The Biden family revenge tour is underway right now against the Democrat Party. And it is bringing me joy. I think they call this Schadenfreude. I think that's what that's the word that describes what's happening right now inside of me. Because the Bidens are at war with their own party, and it's leading up to the midterms. And this is a source of great frustration for the Democrats who were hoping to seize power this year. But the Bidens, they've got nothing left to lose. They were thrown out unceremoniously. In fact, the left has been trying to memory hole their entire existence. Remember a couple weeks ago when Gavin Newsom was sharing images on X where he was comparing presidents? He goes, remember when we had a good president? And then he puts a picture of Donald Trump, and right next to him he puts a picture of Barack Obama. And you're like, well, hey, hold on a second. You skipped one. You skipped a Democrat president. Where's the other guy? What other guy? Yes, Joe Biden. Now, the left is done with him. Because the American people are done with him. The American people had a horrific experience with Biden in the White House. People did not like the 9% inflation. They did not like the open borders. They didn't like the chaos. They voted for President Trump by massive margins, wins the popular vote, too big to rig, because they had two presidencies to compare against one another. They knew what it was like living under Trump. They knew what it was like living under Biden. So they said, let's go with Trump. I like that better. And the guy wins in big numbers in 2024. Wins every swing state. So, yeah, no, the last thing the Democrats want to do is talk about the Bidens. But, man, the Bidens want to talk about the Bidens. And so Jill's got a book out. I don't know what it's called, but her name's on it. Somebody wrote it. Somebody wrote it and slapped Jill Biden's name on it. And now she's doing the media tour. She started the media tour with CBS. She's got a number of other interviews she's doing. She's doing Morning Joe, by the way, Jim. Keep your eyes open for that. That's coming tomorrow morning. We'll have more clips from it. And I'm going to rub it directly into the faces of the left because, man, they hate this. When last we spoke, we were talking about the Bidens, and I had asked Jim, I was like, hey, Jim, any clips come out from CBS that we're aware of where they talk about Joe's cancer? You know, Joe has stage 4 cancer, and that didn't seem to come up in any of the clips. Well, it turns out CBS did ask about it. In the full interview that was released this weekend, they did acknowledge that Jill, that Joe had a stage 4 cancer diagnosis. But what's interesting about this is that she seems to say that Joe's doing great. You notice this, Jim? She's like, how is he? Yeah, he's fine. Stage 4 cancer that spread to his bones, right? This was supposed to be prostate cancer, and then it spread to his bones. How is he doing fine? What? Either this is so heartless, or they were lying about the cancer situation. What is going on? Here's Jill.
1: Just 4 months after leaving office, President Biden was diagnosed with an aggressive form of stage 4 prostate cancer that had traveled to his bones.
8: Yes.
1: How's the president doing now?
8: He's doing well, but...
0: What? Wait, what?
8: It was a shock. I mean, Rita...
0: I'm sorry, she just elided all the details. What, he's in remission, things are improved, his treatment's really working, it's a miracle. His prognosis was not good. They were telling him he doesn't have much left. That stage 4 cancer that spread to your bones, that's pretty devastating. One of the massive problems in this story is, of course, like, how is it that one of the most medically attended to people on the planet had no idea that he had a stage 4 prostate cancer spread to the bones situation until he got out of office? What? That doesn't even make any sense. Here's more from Jill.
8: It was a shock. I mean, Rita, honestly, I can remember... getting the diagnosis, and it was shocking.
1: Do you think that someone, when he was in the White House, should have discovered it, given him a test?
8: Well, you know, the doctor said that, according to the American Urological Association, that men over 70 don't need a PSA, a blood test anymore, because it's a slow-growing cancer. I have to say, Rita, I do feel we had amazing care in the White House, but somehow that was missed.
1: So you're a little bit tense when it comes to his health, huh?
8: I don't know if the word is tense, but I think I'm vigilant.
0: We had amazing care other than missing a stage 4 cancer diagnosis. Other than that one little oopsie, we had a great run of health care at the White House. Now, what she's doing is blaming the White House medical team, the White House medical unit. Their fault. They missed it. They should have screened him better. There's a lot of, you can tell instinctively, there's a lot of lying going on here. Remember the guy that they made the White House doctor, Dr. Kevin O'Connor? He's a cover-up artist. His job was to prevent the American people from knowing the true extent of Joe Biden's health maladies. It's obvious. They never let him in front of the press? He wasn't allowed to answer a question. Dr. Ronnie Jackson, who's now in Congress, great guy. He was the White House doctor for President Trump and other presidents prior to that, President Obama. Kevin O'Connor used to work for him. Ronnie Jackson told me Kevin O'Connor's a very dishonest human being. Very dishonest. And so they had a cover-up artist who was completely disinterested in either finding out the truth about Joe Biden's health, or he knew about it and covered it up. Because they needed to keep this scheme going where Biden could be in office and the Biden family could enrich themselves on the backs of the American people. That's what was going on. And so here's Jill being like, there was just no way to know. We never did any screening. You know, they probably should have. Otherwise, they were an amazing medical team. What? That's Would you ever describe your doctor as amazing if they missed the single biggest health crisis of your life? That amazing doctor. Just fantastic. They really got my blood pressure down. I mean, the stage 4 cancer was a really bad thing. But other than that, my blood pressure came down. That was good. This is sad. It's so crazy to hear.
1: To be fair, as a doctor, she should have caught it herself.
0: Yes, that's right. That's right. She's a doctor. She's a, her contribution to Joe Biden's medical history would have been just as meaningful. So she's doing the interviews and saying and blaming the White House medical unit. You know what's going to come from this? Somebody on that. It's not just Dr. Kevin O'Connor. There are other people on that medical team. There's a lot of professional reputations on the line. You know, your ability to be gainfully employed. If the White House medical unit is being blamed for missing stage 4 cancer entirely, it's not great for your resume. It's not a great thing. I have a suspicion that the real story is going to start coming out very spontaneous. Suddenly, people are going to start speaking out about Jill Biden, the tyrant, the cover-up operation inside of the White House. When Kevin O'Connor went and testified before Congress, he didn't really testify. Remember, they hauled him into Congress to tell him, what the hell was happening with Joe? Remember what he did? He pled the fifth. Kevin O'Connor, the White House doctor. Why would a White House doctor need to plead the Fifth Amendment? He pled the fifth. No, there's a lot more to this story. There's a lot more to this. Jill. What else do we have from her? Oh, that. Well, here's a reminder for you. This idea that she just found out, they just found out about it right after Joe left office. There was a urologist by the name of Dr. David Schusterman. He went on News Nation, and he goes, this is crazy. The Bidens are clearly lying. Clearly lying about this. You don't just rapidly develop stage 4 prostate cancer that spreads to the bones if you have the medical attention that Joe Biden does.
7: It's very unlikely that someone could get annual checkups and not notice a PSA elevation over the past, you know, this is what I typically would see in a VA hospital where a patient hasn't had medical attention in 10 years, presents to an emergency room with bone pain, and then they find that it's metastatic prostate cancer. But in the modern age of medicine, especially the fact that he was a former president, he had intensive state-of-the-art, care where we can see prostate cancer, 10 years in the past. So this is, it's very unusual to hear that someone has prostate cancer where they're annually being followed up. And the fact that we just find it at a Gleason 9 is just pretty much unheard of in this day and age of medicine.
0: it's not even possible. Now, he's being nice. He's not saying it outright, but I'll say it for him. He thinks they're lying. You're lying about the circumstances. You're lying about when you knew, what you knew, all of it. You're lying, which is par for the course for the Bidens. Jill was also talking about Kamala Harris. It is not a secret, or at least maybe in the left-wing media, it remains some sort of secret, but it's not a secret for the rest of us. Jill Biden hates Kamala Harris. Jill Biden has an utter loathing for Kamala Harris and reportedly stems back to in part, when Kamala accused her husband on national television of being a racist back during the 2020 presidential primary. Do you remember that? As Kamala stood on that debate stage and she alleged that Joe Biden was racist. Now, she said, I'm not saying you're racist, but she was clearly trying to implant in the minds of American debate consumers that Joe Biden's a big fat racist so that she could get elected. Now, she couldn't get popular support in California. She was a terrible primary candidate. In the end, she would be forced down the throats of Democrat primary voters. They didn't vote for her in 2024. But Jill has harbored a grudge against Kamala ever since. And apparently in her book, she writes about the fact, again, someone else wrote about it, but put her name on it, about the fact that she couldn't even stay in the room when Joe called Kamala to tell Kamala that he was leaving the race, that Obama had just thrown him out of the race. I've got the details on the ice between these two women and why Democrats are so ticked off that this is coming up now. More ahead on The Vince Show.
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14: 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We would love to meet you.

0: There are things liberals say, and then there is reality. 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
1: So Jill gives us her interpretation of the events that led to Kamala Harris becoming the forced down the Democrat Party's throats nominee. Here's what happened.
3: So he decided that he was going to drop out.
4: That's right.
3: It was Sunday, July 21st, 2024. Mm-hmm. Before your husband made the announcement, he called Vice President Harris.
4: Yes.
3: To tell her what he had decided. And you said almost as soon as he gave her the news, she demanded that he endorse her right away. And he,
1: typical. Of course she made it about herself. Okay, you're going to endorse me? Am I the president now? It's like, slow your roll, sweetheart. I just got thrown out of the race by Barack Obama.
3: Did you think something was off about that?
4: I'm sure she thought about it. You know, it wasn't like a call out of the blue. I'm sure with everything happening at that time, it had to cross her mind. So I think that's...
3: But when you said it was back and forth because she wanted him to endorse her at the same time he announced that he was dropping out, and he wanted to just make the announcement of the dropout first. Right?
1: Notice, by the way, that Kamala, let's assume that this is correct. And by the way, that does sound correct. Kamala is obsessed with herself. And what do Democrats specialize in? Rigging elections. So her first thought is, how come I prevent this from being a democratic process? You hear that? How can I prevent any competition? I don't want a single Democrat running against me. I don't want to have to convince voters to like me because I'm so inherently unlikable. The only way I become the nominee is if we rig this process immediately. That was Kamala Harris's instinct. She wasted no time. It wasn't like, oh, Joe, I'm so sorry that you're leaving. All right, you just deal with what you need to deal with. We can talk about what the future holds. No, it's like, you're going to endorse me, right? You're going to endorse me right now. I need you to endorse me right now.
4: Oh, yeah.
3: And
4: sure.
3: You said you even walked out of the room.
4: I
3: because
4: did.
3: It was got too tense, maybe?
4: Well, it was just, I'm telling you, it was so hard. I mean, this is what Joe had worked for
1: she
4: all his
1: Kamala.
4: Life. He loved being a statesman. He loved the job of helping the American people. And to give it up, I mean... Rita, he did it for over 50 years of his life. That's a
1: what
4: long
1: a waste.
4: Time. And so at some point, when all of this is going on, it gets a little overwhelming. And yes, I had to walk out.
1: She hates her. You know why she walked out? Again, assuming she's telling the truth. Hard to assume when it's coming out of Joe Biden's face. But she walked out of the room because she couldn't bear to have Kamala Harris become the nominee. She was that horrified that that was what was taking place in front of her very eyes. She couldn't be there. She had to walk away from that explosion. I just can't be there. She really detests her. And in fact, we've got more evidence for that coming up because she's still doing the interviews. And these Democrats are really, really ticked off about it. In fact, there's Biden world people who are telling Axios and other news outlets, will she shut up already? We don't want it. They're saying it's reopening a wound. We don't want to talk about this. Biden aides are fuming about the former first lady's reemergence, Axios reports, including some of the most loyal ones. Note, by the way, that none of these people are named on the record. Oh, yeah, they're very loyal. They're giving background quotes. You can't say who I am. They're so loyal to the Bidens about how much they think it's idiotic for the Bidens to be speaking in public right now. Oh, this could hurt Democrats. This is, of course, how Democrats filter everything. Is this going to help us or hurt our pursuit of power? One former Biden official saying, I just wish they would give some more time and space and let the people move on. It all feels so disingenuous. Another Biden official saying, the through line between her book and Kamala Harris is that they blame everyone but themselves for the loss. Good. Let them fight. Let them fight. The midterms are coming up, and I want them to be as weak as possible. More ahead on the Vince Show.
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10: News. I'm Chris Foster. Iran state media reports talks with the U.S. are suspended over continued Israeli military strikes in Lebanon. President Trump has said he's in no hurry. Oil prices are up around 7% today with no agreement for Iran to reopen shipping lanes.
11: Reportedly, he wants to see stronger terms in any agreement with Iran. Now, the president has consistently said that he would like to have a good agreement for the U.S., but also for the globe. And there's movement on a coalition of countries to help protect the Strait of Hormuz, which might signal we're closer to the end of these operations. French President Macron said on social media after speaking with President Trump, they are ready to be deployed as soon as agreement is concluded in order to contribute to securing maritime traffic in the Strait of Hormuz.
10: Fox Business correspondent Edward Lawrence at the White House. Serena Williams announces a return to pro tennis after almost 4 years away, playing doubles at a tournament in London next week. She's 44. 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

0: how do you square thinking that he may have had a stroke with what you were saying in the days and weeks after? How do you square this?
1: Well, look, Craig, look at it from my point of view.
2: I was lying.
1: So I'm watching, just like everybody else was, scared to death, like, what is going on? He gets off the stage. I see he appears to be okay. He says to me, Jill, I really, in other words, messed up, didn't I? And I said, yes, you did. And so we get off, and I know we're going into another event, or we have two.
2: So she acknowledges right away. She's like, yeah, you really screwed this one up, Joe. You really screwed up the Biden family retirement plan. Thanks, jerk. And so then she goes out on a stage, and then she immediately lies to the audience.
1: What to do? And I'm my mind is racing. What do I say to him? What do I say to him? I'm his wife. I've got to lift him up. So we go to the next event, and I'm thinking, what do I say that will lift him up? That is true. I want to say the things that are true. And so I said, you know, you answered every question. My mind's racing. You know,
0: that's a pretty low bar.
1: Well, and so, you know, I had to sort of lift him up. I mean, I'm his wife. I'm not going to get out on the stage there and say, Joe, you really screwed that up.
2: You didn't have to go out on any stage. You could have just decided not to go out on stage. But then she goes out on stage and says, you did a great job. You answered all the questions, Joe. She, of course, made it worse for him.
1: I mean, and we have all our supporters there. So, you know, that was my... That's who we are. I mean, as I had to support him, I couldn't come out and, I mean, really publicly say, Joe, you did a terrible job in that debate?
2: In the CBS interview, the woman who was conducting, I'm sorry, I just don't know her name. I don't know if I've seen her that much through the years, but somehow she scored the interview with Jill. And she asked Jill, she's like, wait a second. So you said that was a one-off. What if he had this mental lapse when he was in a meeting with some important foreign leader or something? Wouldn't that be a massive problem?
1: He was fine. I mean, he was fine. It was inexplicable.
3: But what if that had happened during a meeting with foreign leaders or something like that?
1: I don't know how to answer that.
2: Nobody prepared me. I don't know how to answer that. He should have never been president. What a joke. What a joke. There's a reason they kept him hidden. Remember his schedule? He had public appearances once a week for 4 minutes. they roll him out, you know. Here he is. All right, now we go. And all the time. So, of course, he spends, you know, that debate could have been 10 minutes long and we would have seen enough. They didn't need to go for 10 rounds. They could have just done half a round. It was a knockout right away. And he didn't even get across the ring to start trading blows with President Trump. It was a one-off. We forget the words. Craig Melvin also pushed Joe Biden today on this. Again, there's a reason the media are doing this. This goes back to the point I was just making a moment ago. The Democrats do not want this story in public. They're not interested in it. They're resentful of the Bidens. They hate that the Bidens did this. So now they're turning on them. They're trying to finish them off. Here's Craig Melvin attempting that.
0: You write that was essentially sort of a one-off.
1: Yes.
0: That this is not who he had become.
1: No.
0: But Special Counsel Robert Hur, as you probably know, he described the former president, quote, as an elderly man with a poor memory. George Clooney, the actor, said at a private fundraiser before the debate, quote, yeah. Biden was the same man we saw that we all witnessed on that debate stage.
2: That was the George Clooney hit, that was called in by Obama. That was Obama's move. Obama calls his boy. They hang out at the villa in Italy. He said, George, take him out.
0: Even his former chief of staff said that his memory had worsened over the course of his presidency.
1: He aged. He did. He got older, and we all saw him aging. We, you know, there were the words that he would forget. But, you know, we were all aging.
2: Why is she talking about him in past tense? He aged. He got older. There's a conspiracy theory on the internet that Joe Biden's been gone for years. There's been a series of, like, stand-ins and body doubles. I see it. It's in my comments all the time. People leave it. Vince, you don't know about this, but Joe Biden's been dead for years. I'm like, look, I there's a lot of conspiracies out there. The left has been responsible for a lot of chaos. I'm not there yet. I'm not there on the Joe Biden body double story. I told you, if you ever look at his face through the years and how it's changed, it's because he had terrible plastic surgery. They pulled all of his skin back and they pinned it to the back of his head such that his beard hair now grows out of his ears, which is complicated when Jill has to shave it.
0: You wrote

0: something. This is quite revealing in the book, and I want to put an excerpt on the screen. Okay. You write, because you questioned some of your decision-making, it seems, in the book. Had he grown too old for the job? And I hadn't noticed. I didn't think so, but could I be objective enough to be sure? The doctors assured us that he was healthy and able. In hindsight, were you able to be impartial?
1: Well, you know, the doctors did assure us. I mean, he had an exam every year, a health exam like every president.
2: You know, earlier we were joking that we should just let Dr. Jill examine him, and the results would have been just as useful. And during the break, Jim, I got an email from a listener who said, "Vince, I love you. I love the show, but I just need you to know you made a mistake. You thought that Jill Biden is a medical doctor, and I want to comfort that wonderful person who wrote in. Don't worry. I was never under any illusion that Jill Biden is a medical doctor. She has as much medical experience as Dr. Pepper. She's no doctor. she's like Doc Ock. She is in no way a real medical doctor."
1: Does the doctors assured us he was, you know, he was healthy. And I saw him doing the job every single day. Every single day, he got up, he went into the office, he did the job, he passed bipartisan legislation. You know, he worked, and I saw him work hours into the night. So you know, yes, did I see him, you know, slowing down a little?
2: Wrestling with his CPAP mask. Yeah, like he's like, I'm working hours into the night. Yeah, sure. Remember that picture of her on Air Force One? Off to the, what was it, the G7 or something? And she's seated at the presidential desk going over paperwork, and the White House account tweeted off to the G7, and the president's not at his own desk on Air Force One. It's Jill. Jill's doing the paperwork. Jill's going through everything. And this isn't a situation like where the wife is going through the mail, like she's handling the bills or something. No, he's supposed to be nominally the leader of the free world, and she's doing all the homework for him. Without a security clearance. Yeah, we knew what was up. We knew what was up. She also attacked Kamala again today, and she said, you know, that Kamala Harris, she should have attacked us to our face. Everything she did was like passive-aggressive garbage. Here's what she said today. This was in that same interview this will be with NBC. She says she doesn't want to reopen old wounds. Here she is on the Today Show this morning. Take a listen to this. With again, with Craig Melvin.
0: In her book last fall, former Vice President Kamala Harris, she wrote that staying in as long as he did was recklessness. That, quote, the stakes were simply too high to leave to one person's ambition. Does the former Vice President perhaps have a bit of a point there?
1: That is her point of view, and if she felt that way, she should have said it.
2: Oh,
0: the book, it's already, as you probably have heard, some fellow Democrats have expressed some frustrations with the timing of the book, reopening old wounds.
2: What would be a good time? Like, what would have been the best timing? Let's get inside the mind of a Democrat strategist for a minute. Get inside, like, the Chuck Schumers, the Hakeem Jeffries, the Mark Eliases, all of the schemers in that party. What would have been the perfect time to relitigate the Biden era? What's the answer to that? There is an answer to this question. You ready? Never. The answer is never. Like, they're really questioning your timing. The timing is at all. That's the timing they're upset with. Because if it wasn't the midterms that the Bidens are upending, they'd be upending the presidential election. If they waited until after the midterms, the Democrats would be furious again. There's never a good time to relitigate this. They're trying to memory hole it. They don't want people to even think about the Biden era. What do you say to those Democrats?
1: I'm not potentially reopening. Well,
0: this is just some of what they've been saying over the last few days.
2: Yeah, thank you to MRC Newsbusters for pulling some of those clips today, so the rest of us don't have to watch the whole interview. But that's the most hilarious possible thing now. And so what you have is all of these Biden aides who are absolutely livid that all of this is coming out. Loyal Biden aides who are livid that this is all coming out ahead of the midterms. And I love it. I absolutely love it. I think it's the greatest thing ever. And I hope they fight a lot more. And the good news is she's still doing more interviews. She'll be on Ms. Now tomorrow. So we'll keep our eyes on that, and she'll probably say some things that really tick off Democrats there as well. So very excited for that. Very excited. In other elections news leading up to the midterms, Maine is trying to make a decision right now about whether or not they actually want a Nazi to represent them in the United States Senate. That guy, Graham Plattner, you know him? Graham Plattner with the Nazi tattoo. And he's got a new scandal on his hands of his own making. Apparently, he sent sexually explicit messages to a bunch of women who are not his wife. Quite a few of them. And because they're Democrats, they handle this in the worst possible way. His campaign in vetting him did what they call kind of opposition research, where you do it for yourself. You do some research about your candidate to prepare for anything. The idea is to prepare for anything that might be coming our way. And Graham Plattner is one of the single most disastrous political candidates to ever run for office. The guy literally has a Nazi tattoo on his chest. And they're trying to, are there any scandals attached to this guy? Well, there's that. And then the awful things he said about troops and what he would do inside of porta potties and, you know, just endless gross stuff coming out of this guy's face and in his internet history. Well, we found out that he also was sending these sexually explicit text messages to a whole bunch of women, being unfaithful to his wife. And his wife had discovered these text messages on his phone, according to the Wall Street Journal and the New York Times, which were reporting on this weekend. And the reason we know this is because the wife went to the political campaign when they asked. They're like, hey, is there anything we should know about your husband? And she said, yeah, he's been sending sexed messages to a bunch of other women. And so somebody on his own campaign leaked it. These Democrats can't run anything. They find out this information. They leaked it. They leaked it. So that's how we know about it now. And it's just amazing. Here's the Wall Street Journal. Days after Graham Plattner announced his Maine Senate bid, his wife informed the campaign about a potential political problem she had previously discovered on the oyster farmer's phone. He's a simple oyster farmer now, not a guy with a Nazi tattoo. Sexually explicit text messages with several women, according to people familiar with the matter. Amy Gertner is her name. She married Plattner in 2023. She told the campaign about messages she had found earlier in their marriage in the spring of 2025. Early in their... Okay. Well, she married Plattner in 23. And so in 25, she's talking to the campaign and says, yeah, I found sexed messages. I love how they write early in their marriage as if the marriage hadn't existed for under 2 years. Her marriage hasn't been that... They haven't been married for that long. The campaign found out about it in less than 2 years. In late August, as some aides were conducting opposition research on their own candidate, Gertner disclosed the texts to a campaign aide to make sure they didn't pose a risk to her husband's nascent campaign, those people said. In a statement provided by the campaign, Gertner, this is the wife, said she believed she was confiding in an aide that she considered a friend. They can't even run a campaign. If they can't run a campaign, how can he be a functional United States senator? Come on now. Quote, we did the hard work that marriage requires. We went to counseling. We were honest with each other in ways that weren't easy, she said. And we came through it, not in spite of how much we've been through, but because of how much we love each other. I'm going to be honest. This sounds kind of one way. Does he really love you? He said, did you see that the campaign says that he sent sexually explicit messages to up to six women? What do you mean up to six? That's a very specific up to. Why not just say six women? Or more. At least six women might be a better way to describe this. Up to six women. I know who Graham is, she went on. I know the man I married and the husband he has been to me on the best and worst days of my life. That hasn't changed. And it won't. Plattner has an active account on something called Kick. You know what Kick is, Jim? Are you on Kick?
3: Jim's not on familiar Kick. With that at all.
2: Apparently, Jim is not stepping out on his wife. That's one of the things I just learned. Plattner has an active account on Kick, a popular private messaging app. Plattner's profile shows a mirror selfie of him shirtless with a towel wrapped around his waist. You know, just for casual conversation. Isn't that the Geraldo Rivera look? You wrap the towel around.

0: 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We would love to meet you.
1: An emotional day in court in Chicago after the latest hearing for Jose Medina, the Venezuelan man who's in the U.S. illegally and accused of opening fire on a group of people, killing 18-year-old college student Sheridan Gorman in March.
2: It's like looking at evil straight on.
1: Gorman's mother, father, and sister attending the hearing, Thomas Gorman calling out sanctuary policies and claims about Medina's mental status. He's facing additional charges after being accused of having a homemade weapon in jail.
3: Let's stop pretending this man is harmless and has the mentality of a child. He was a danger outside, and he is apparently a danger inside.
1: Medina's public defender says he walks with a limp and has neurological problems, and that it wouldn't be surprising for him to feel he needed a weapon for self-defense in the county jail. Artificial intelligence company Anthropic moving toward going public on Wall Street, filing a confidential registration with the U.S. SEC for a proposed initial public offering of its common stock. A longtime NFL team is still weighing its upcoming move to a new home.
4: While a move to a new stadium is unlikely to happen until 2029 at the earliest, the Chicago Bears, who have called the Windy City their home for over 100 years, are keeping their options open after Illinois lawmakers passed a $55.9 billion budget in overtime early Monday morning, but left out the stadium bill, which the Bears had been counting on. Early Monday, a last-ditch Senate plan cleared at 4 in the morning, but the House did not vote and the session ended. The Bears said they'll choose by late spring or early summer after they finalize their evaluation of two potential stadium sites, Arlington Heights, Illinois, around 30 miles northwest of Soldier Field, and Hammond, Indiana, just over 20 miles southeast of the Bears' current home. Jared Max, Fox News.
1: Right now, the Dow is down about 22 points, but the S&P and the NASDAQ are still in record territory. Oil prices falling under $92 a barrel. I'm Lisa Brady, Fox News.
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5: The top headline.
9: But DHS says, listen, those claims are not true. Detainees have three meals a day. 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
6: What happens next?
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6: 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Now, Vince Colonnese, live on News Talk KBOI. Rising from the heart of the swamp, a beacon of truth is casting its light. From sea to shining sea, The Vince Show. Here's Vince Colonnese.
10: All right, 844-484-3872, 844-4-THE-USA. That's the way to join us today. From coast to coast, from sea to shore.

0: great moment. But there's also this desire. Have you noticed this, Jim? That the media is trying to pit Marco Rubio against J.D. Vance. That there's a plot afoot to try and sow division on the right by suggesting you have to choose one and that the other is the enemy. I'm not going to fall for that crap. I like both of these men. I'm very impressed by both of them. In fact, I think the party would be in good hands if either of them, as of today, were the nominee. Either of them. Now, you may point to the past and you say, well, but Vince, didn't Marco Rubio support amnesty at one point?
1: Yeah, he did.
0: And all signs point to the fact that he is no longer on Team Amnesty. If I even get a hint that he's on Team Amnesty, I'm speaking out against it. I don't want to see anything like that. But I think he's a man who truly values sovereignty. He recognizes what the American voter wants. He has clearly become a much more adept, better politician. I don't mean that in terms of manipulation or something. I mean that he really is channeling the will of the American voter here. I believe that. And that means sovereignty. That means secure borders. That does not mean in any way forgiveness for people who violate our laws, especially illegal foreign nationals. So no, I'm not worried about that right now. Not with Marco, unless he gives me cause to believe otherwise. And then, you know, and then J.D. Vance, years ago, he's even made it a part of his own public pitches. You know, back during the campaign, he talked about it. Years ago, he didn't like Trump. Remember that? J.D. Vance, the current vice president of the United States, would speak out against Trump. He didn't think much of him. He said his views have changed. Why? Because Trump has demonstrated he was wrong. That's why. And so do these guys have things they've done in their past that I'd say, I don't like that? Yeah, of course. But they're human. They're human. They're not pretending to be anything else. And I am very, very appreciative that President Trump has put such great people into a position not only to succeed, but to carry the agenda forward. So, yeah, I'll probably go on News Nation today. I'd probably talk to the guys about this. But here's the big takeaway. I'm not going to let the media pit them against each other. I'm not going to let them sow division on the right. The right, I think, has a great opportunity to stay unified, keep this agenda moving, and have a great, great future for the United States of America. I'm going to do everything I can to be a part of it. More ahead on The Vince Show.
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6: More and more people are using magnesium supplements to help them sleep. 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And do they really work? Well, first, let's talk about actual magnesium. 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And most people get enough of it simply from the foods they eat. Now, if you're not getting enough, there are a few different types of supplements you can try. But as always, you should talk to your doctor before starting any new medication or supplement, whether it's prescription or over-the-counter. Now, when it comes to the science, we looked into this, and I gotta say, there's not a lot of strong evidence that magnesium supplements will actually help you sleep. They might help you manage pain, they might help you lower your stress levels, or work to get your muscles to relax. And maybe it's those things then that help you get some better sleep. I'm Dr. Sanjay Gupta, helping you live a better life.
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0: Mm-hmm. By the way, on this this New York Times piece about the about J.D. Vance and company, it is funny. There's a Stephen Chung statement inside of here for the White House comms director, and he dunks on it. He says, you know, Vice President Vance has done a remarkable job of help implementing the president's America First agenda. There's been no vice president in history. No vice president in history has been more empowered. And that's a reflection of the strong trust and relationship between the two. Any false media narratives from unknown and unnamed sources, fabricating sources, stories rather, clearly do not have any knowledge of the truth. Also in this piece, they do get around to quoting, eventually, the son of the president of the United States, Donald Trump Jr., is quoted in the piece, speaking so well of J.D. Vance. He goes, quote, "My father always brings up how J.D. is a savage and annihilates the fake news, like the made-up narrative of this story," says Donald Trump Jr. "Interviews, rallies, podcasts, he shows up and performs. That's what my father cares about." No, I'm not surprised by that at all. You know, in terms of just like the interpersonal relationship stuff, you can tell J.D. Vance is playing it exactly right, which is just do the job. It's not about just like making about you all the time and constantly sucking up to Trump and all that. Just do the job. And, you know, it's not actually a surprise that J.D. Vance knows to do that. He was a United States Marine. He is a United States Marine. Salute, do the job. So he's doing it. Good for him. Let's see. Ivan's calling in from Miramar Beach, Florida right now. Ivan, you, sir, are on the Vince Show. Hello.
10: Hey, Vince. How you doing, man?
0: I'm all right, Ivan. What's on your mind?
10: Hey, Vince, you know I'm a straight shooter. So I got to call it like it is. Listen, I, first of all, just like you said, I think J.D. and Marco, they have both been awesome. They've been beyond what anybody could have expected from either one of them. I think they've been 100% Trump. They've been 100% behind his agenda. Yeah. But personally, I'm a Ron DeSantis guy. Ron DeSantis, you know, he's a fighter. He's run a state. He's fought Democrats. And he's not back down anywhere along the line.
0: He's a good executive.
10: Neither Rubio nor J.D. has run anything. I mean, you know, they're both senators. They haven't run anything. So I'm a Ron DeSantis guy. But I understand J.D.'s wife, you know, is a Hindu, and she's not converted to Christianity. I think that could be a problem for J.D. And Rubio at one time was a Rhino, and he's been great so far. But as far as I'm concerned, I'm sure she's a wonderful, wonderful woman. And I don't mean to cast any aspersions on her at all. But I think it could be a possible problem. But I'm for America's governor, Ron DeSantis, man.
0: Okay. Right. Well, I'll tell you what, Ivan. I mean, the reality, of course, is, you know, despite the Biden presidency, the point is not to have the wife run the show. You, unless she's the one who's running. And then in that case, she would be the president of the United States. No, it's about J.D. It's about J.D. Vance. And I truly doubt that there's some big contingent out there who's anti-J.D. Vance because of Usha. I don't think that's the case. Usha seems, by the way, like a completely lovely person and a net benefit to J.D. Vance, that she's a great mom and they've got a great family going on. So that's wonderful. But, yeah, no, I don't think that's going to be like, look. Okay, so Melania Trump is an immigrant. Did that set back President Trump? No, of course not. Actually, Melania Trump turns out to be great, too. She turns out to be awesome. She's been a total star as a part of the many Trump administrations now, which has been great. Now, I think that to the extent that these guys are going to succeed in American politics, it's going to be on whether or not they actually deliver for the American people. So the real test is actually, what do the American voters think of J.D. Vance or Marco Rubio, or if it's DeSantis, Ron DeSantis? What do we think of them, given the passage of time, given their records, as we approach that big presidential contest in 2028? That's the biggest measure of all. You know, President Trump clearly has a lot of influence over what the future looks like for the Republican Party and by extension the country. But in the end, it's just going to come down to the voters. And so these guys have to prove it. It's not over yet. There's a lot of time left on the clock. Just prove it. Prove you deserve it. That's the key. And I think if you were to ask any of them right now, especially, I don't know about Ron DeSantis, my guess is he'd want to run, but we'll see what happens. But if you ask any of these guys, you ask J.D. Vance, he's like, I'm not even thinking about that right now. Goal one is just be vice president of the United States to this president and succeed in the mission that he's assigned me with. Okay, good answer. Marco Rubio, he already said, if J.D.'s running, I'm not. I'm here to support him. So it kind of seems like this is all getting settled out, but we'll see. So much more ahead on The Vince Show.
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18: News. I'm John Saucier. The Senate set to vote this week on a budget reconciliation bill for ICE and Customs and Border Protection funding after breaking for a 10-day recess with no action. Florida Republican Representative Kat Kamik on Fox Business says she's disappointed with how slow the Senate's moving.
19: This is a once-in-a-generation opportunity for us to get our country back on track, and I feel that the Senate has not taken this seriously.
18: The judge overseeing the Charlie Kirk murder case declining to close evidentiary hearings in the case of the media and the public. This after a motion filed by attorneys for the accused killer. Judge Tony Graff arguing transparency is vital to the judicial process.
20: Public access to the judicial, to judicial proceedings also serve in an important role in maintaining confidence in the fairness and transparency of the judicial process. This court finds these showings have not been made here.
18: America's listening to Fox News.
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28: 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The Vince Show.
0: Oh, the left. You know, we just watched a week worth of horrific insurrection-y violence out of the left up in New Jersey outside of that immigration facility, Delaney Hall, where the left is telling all sorts of lies. Of course, you know, the care that these illegal aliens, among them murderers and rapists and child sex abusers, the care that they're getting is world class, and we are very decent even to awful human beings here in the United States. The left is awful to decent human beings. That's kind of their thing, unfortunately. And I just saw that Senator Amy Klobuchar has announced overnight the following. She said the people of the Twin Cities, Minnesota, the people of the Twin Cities are being awarded the John F. Kennedy Profiling Courage Award tonight. This winter, Minnesotans showed the world what courage looks like. Our state was the center of America's heartbreak, but we were also the center of America's hope. You know what she's describing? She's describing another insurrection staged by the left. She's describing violence against law enforcement, impeding law enforcement, attempting to protect the invasion of the United States. Democrats give awards out to their insurrectionists. That's the message here. And what is she referring to? The John F. Kennedy Profile and Courage Award? Yeah. Here it is from MPR, Minnesota. Twin Cities residents honored with JFK Profile and Courage Award. The residents of the Twin Cities were honored Sunday with a John F. Kennedy Profile and Courage Award for demonstrating, quote, compassion and unwavering commitment to the ideals that sustain our democracy during the federal immigration enforcement surge. Thank you for attacking law enforcement. Kennedy's only surviving child, Caroline Kennedy, presented the award to four Twin Cities community members at the JFK Presidential Library overlooking Boston Harbor. Quote, the people of the Twin Cities reminded all Americans that we cannot take our democracy for granted. We each need to stand against injustice when it really matters. They mobilized, organized, and refused to be terrorized by an overwhelming federal crackdown, which sent 3,000 heavily armed ICE agents into their communities to arrest and deport citizens and non-citizens alike. That's a conspiracy theory. They went in to get illegals, especially the very violent ones. But the left keeps lying about it. Oh, and look who they're honoring, Jim. Here are the four. Imam Yusuf Abdullah, co-founder of the Somali American Leadership Table. Because what have the Somalis done? Oh, they've really covered themselves in glory in Minnesota, haven't they? They robbed the American people of nearly $100 billion. Well, actually, no. In that case, it was around $20 billion. But lots and lots of fraud found at the hands of the Somali community in Minnesota. So let's award the imam with a JFK award. Natalie Errett, founder of Haven Watch. Carolina Ortiz, associate executive director of COPL. And Zena Stenvik, superintendent of Columbia Heights Public Schools. You know, it's funny, I'm looking through here. Where is the pastor of the Christian church that was raided by the left? Whatever happened to that guy? Doesn't he get an award? Do the Christians who got attacked in Minnesota get an award? Or is it just for people who support insurrections? Is it just for the amnesty crew? Is it just for the people who helped the invasion of the United States of America? Curious about the standards here. And Amy Klobuchar is celebrating this. It's a Profile and Courage Award. You know that those two people who are now dead because of their own actions would still be alive today. What were their names? Like Alex Preddy and Renee. Was it Renee Good? Renee Good is the other one. They'd be alive today were it not for Tampon Tim. Were it not for Amy Klobuchar, Keith Ellis, and Jacob Fry, they'd be alive today. Hakeem Jeffries, the types of people, Caroline Kennedy, the people who dignify the lie that you're doing something virtuous by throwing yourself in front of law enforcement, by attacking law enforcement. It's insane. Why? They didn't have to die. They could be alive today. Were it not for the behavior of the kinds of people who hand out loose sight awards to insurrectionists. Boy, it's sick. Totally sick. And then they demonized American citizens who went into their own Capitol building on January 6th of 2021. The same crew. They demonize January 6th grandmas. Anybody was let in the door by a cop. Demonized. But they lionize the people who pour into churches and menace Christians. Those are the rules. So that's the big story, one of the big stories out of Minnesota. We've got to deal with all this fraud in the country. And I was just talking about J.D. Vance. Boy, am I super happy about what he's up to with Fraud Force. I love that. And we just got another fun story for you about dealing with fraud. Tomorrow in California, there's a massive, massive election going on. If you are a California voter, please stop these Democrats in their tracks. Do everything you can. And I realize that you're working within a rigged system, so you've got to make this as big as humanly possible. We say too big to rig, you've got to make it even bigger than that. But boy, really neat to watch as a couple of Republicans are running in that race. Chad Bianco and Steve Hilton are running in that race to become the next governor of California. Wouldn't it be hilarious if the two Republicans ended up as the two top winners in the jungle primary tomorrow? It's possible. It's possible. We can see what we can see there what could happen. Steve Hilton, who we've talked to a lot, Jim, we've had him on the program early in his gubernatorial run for California. He has promised that should he win, he is going to investigate Gavin Newsom for fraud. Isn't that exciting? Steve Hilton has vowed to investigate Gavin Newsom for fraud as his first act as California governor if he wins the election, says the New York Post. Or rather, it's their California branch. They call it the California Post. The California Post can reveal the Republican gubernatorial candidate's first executive order will target Newsom and Attorney General Rob Bonta over what he claims is $425 billion in fraud. I believe it. $500 billion in fraud in California? I believe it. I believe it. I bet it's bigger than that. Hilton wrote in his planned executive order, quote, "The potential loss of hundreds of billions of taxpayer dollars through fraud, waste, abuse, corruption, and mismanagement represents one of the greatest public integrity failures in California history." Hilton plans on appropriating $100 million to establish the California Taxpayer Fraud Strike Force, a statewide initiative that will prioritize investigations into homelessness spending, Medi-Cal, public assistance programs and contracts, as well as findings identified by the state auditor, among other things. But the strike force's first order of business will review whether actions or omissions by current or former state officials, included but not limited to former Governor Gavin Newsom. Isn't that that's a nice word. I like hearing that expression. Former Governor Gavin Newsom and former Attorney General Rob Bonta contributed to the continuation of fraud, waste, abuse, or unlawful expenditures, despite repeated warnings from auditors and oversight agencies. The investigation will determine whether Newsom and Bonta's actions during the past 5 years constitute criminal negligence, according to the executive order. Doesn't Gavin Newsom look like walking, talking criminal negligence? I mean, come on. Remember when he lied to that poor woman about speaking to Joe Biden on the phone after her house got burned down? The woman was like, "We need you to do something." "I'm literally right now talking to Joe Biden right now." She's like, "Really? Can I talk to him? I'm having trouble reaching him." "I don't have a cell signal." "I'm sorry, you said you were literally talking to him. But the second I talk to him, I'm going to talk to him about you." "Well, I'll just wait for you." "I'm sorry, I don't have time." He's like, he's just lying to her. Greasy Gavin Newsom. You think Gavin Newsom has looked the other way on some Medicare, Medicaid theft? You damn right he has. What is the Fraud Task Force doing right now? In California, Los Angeles in particular, you know how many fraudulent hospice operations they've busted? Dr. Oz, the head of CMS, Medicare, Medicaid services, has been announcing they're going after these fraudsters. There's a lot of this fake hospice fraud going on. You've got elderly people in California who are having their Medicare numbers stolen by fraudsters who are pretending like they're in hospice, and then they can't get Medicare coverage for other real medical treatment that they need because their Medicare number has been stolen by fraudsters who are stealing No doubt. What do you think it is? Probably $100 billion in California. Massive population, massive amounts of fraud. Democrats looking the other way. Huge, huge theft going on. And so the fraud force has been busting it up. As J.D. Vance and Colin McDonald, he's the assistant attorney general for fraud at the Justice Department. They're prosecuting these bad guys. Gavin Newsom was right at the center of it. He's like Tampon Tim Walz, but way worse. Way worse. No, this is good. This is good. This is a compelling campaign statement from Steve Hilton, who has a real shot, by the way, a real shot of ending up on that ballot in November if we can just get enough votes out for him. But they got that big jungle primary tomorrow, and it's going to be to replace this guy, Gavin Newsom. Remember him? Remember this from the fire? Listen to this guy.
1: Governor, you got a second?
2: No.
1: Governor, I live here, Governor. That was my daughter's school, Governor. Please tell me what you're going to do. I'm not going to hurt him, I promise.
3: I'm literally talking to the president right now to specifically answer the question of what we can do for you and your daughter.
1: Can I hear it? Can I hear your call? Because I don't believe it.
3: I'm sorry. I've tried five times. That's why I'm walking around to make the
1: why
3: call.
1: Why is the president not taking your call?
3: Because it's not going through. So
1: why?
3: I have to get cell service.
1: So let's get it.
3: Service.
1: Let's get it. I want to be here when you call the president.
3: I appreciate it. I'm doing that right now. And it's to immediately get reimbursements, individual assistance, and to help you on devastated programs.
0: Literally talking to the president right now. He just lied to her face. By the way, his heart rate didn't change at all. You can kind of tell. Like, if you strap that guy to a lie detector, he would pass it. He'd be lying to your face. What color is the sky? It's green. It's so obviously green. Everyone knows it's green. He'd be lying to you, and it'd be fine. He'd sail through a lie detector. That poor woman, she's like, this is my kid's school, burned to the ground. What are we going to do? I'm going to lie my way through this conversation. Oh, man, California. What a great and beautiful state. Can you imagine if we could make it great again, though? Could you imagine? How cool would that be? Step one, try and overcome their cheating. And that happens tomorrow in California. Also, in Los Angeles, big mayoral race, where you have a couple of communists running against Spencer Pratt, who has had an historic run here. An historic run to become the next mayor of Los Angeles. That, too, if that goes to a runoff, we could have a very, very real race coming into the general election. Go, go, Spencer, go. More ahead on The Vince Show.
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13: A better life with Dr. Sanjay Gupta.
21: Heart disease is still the leading cause of death here in the United States and around the world. But what if there was something you could do earlier in life to reduce the odds of becoming a statistic? Well, here in the United States, tens of millions of adults already take a statin to lower their cholesterol. But new guidance put out by the American College of Cardiology and the American Heart Association now emphasize that treating high cholesterol sooner could significantly reduce a person's lifetime risk of heart attack or stroke. How early are we talking? In your 30s, believe it or not. Of course, you need to talk to your doctor about whether statins are right for you, but you should know that the evidence is really starting to stack up that shows the earlier you get a jump on reducing lifelong exposure to plaque-causing lipids and lipoproteins, the better the odds are going to be for you. Make sure you get your cholesterol checked. That's the first step. I'm Dr. Sanjay Gupta, helping you live a better life.
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0: The Senate is back from vacation. Yeah, they've been on vacation for a couple of weeks. It's not like there's anything pressing going on that the Senate could be up to. Vince, we're not on vacation. We were doing constituent time in our home districts. Yeah, okay, sure, whatever. Liars. They were on vacation. They're back today. And according to Capitol Hill reporting, they're already crying about being back at work. Oh, this is going to be very hard for us to fund ICE and Border Patrol. Those poor people, the poor administrative employees at ICE and Border Patrol, doing their best to keep everything moving so we can secure our borders and eject foreign nationals who are here illegally from the country. And you can't get Senate Republicans to support them. Senate Republicans, a reconciliation bill. The whole point is just so we can get simple majorities of one party, the Republicans, to take care of this. And they're still whining about the anti-weaponization fund. That's the $1.776 billion settlement fund to take care of American citizens who've been tyrannized by the federal government. Legitimately tyrannized. In fact, last I checked, didn't the Senate do a bunch of hearings on the ways that American citizens were tortured by their own government? So why would they, Republican senators, be making a big stink about this? I thought you were all in on this. Or wait, was that just for political expediency? You just wanted to trick us into thinking that you actually cared about the plight of American citizens. But when push comes to shove, you shove American citizens out of the room. The Senate and the Congress have nothing to do with this. The Justice Department has a by statute settlement power, and they're doing it. So why are you involving yourself in something that has nothing to do with you, you psychopaths? So they're back, and one of the Capitol Hill reporters, a guy called Jake Sherman, says that Senate Republicans are absolutely screwed right now. Anti-weaponization fund hasn't been solved. What do you mean, solved? It's not your business. Stay out of it. They want the administration to fix it. Administration hasn't sent language. There may be no language that meets Republicans' muster. Democrats are lining up massive amendment blitz. This is a very bad jam. Boy, this is why we need to replace so many of these guys. It's good news. It's why it's great that John Cornyn's being replaced in the United States Senate. It's why it's great that Thumbelina's being replaced. It's why it's great that bitter Bill Cassidy is being replaced. We need a better team in the United States Senate. We need fighters. Not the sort of, you know, limp weirdos who are constantly just rolling over anytime Democrats want their way. We're done with that crap. We're done with it. And here it is on display again. Allegedly, President Trump and Speaker of the House Mike Johnson met today, this morning at the White House, according to the same reporter, Jake Sherman, about this weaponization fund. Sherman says the fund is completely screwed up passing reconciliation with ICE and CBP funding. Grow a pair, would you? Like, it's all, but Vince, Democrats may put amendments forward that make us uncomfortable. Tell them they had their chance. You could have been part of legislation to begin with. You chose not to be, so we're doing it without you. And we're going to say no to every single thing you put forward. I don't care how nice or politically complicated you think it sounds. We're going to say no to all of it. You are excluded from this process. Grow a pair. It's so crazy that we have to deal with this. I'm going to keep dealing with it. We'll tell you all the developments overnight with this. We got the big podcast. We did three. Hey, Jim, do you see this? 300 episodes of the podcast so far. 300 as of today. That's pretty cool. America's only 250. I banged out 300 podcasts. Rumble.com/Vince to subscribe. 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
21: 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No matter your worship style, there is a place for you at St. Michael's, and you will still have time to get on the golf course, on the water, or in the hammock. All after church, of course. More information can be found at stmichaelscathedral.org. That is stmichaelscathedral.org. Come celebrate at the corner of 8th and State. We would love to meet you.
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13: A Better Life with Dr. Sanjay Gupta.
21: Slowly but surely, AI is seeping its way into every corner of our lives. One area perhaps I didn't expect is diet advice. A new study out of Turkey found that chatbots are recommending to teen boys and girls that they restrict their daily calories to dangerously low levels and eat a balance of nutrients that are kind of out of whack. Remember, teenagers are growing, one pediatrician told us. If they aren't getting enough nutrition, it can really stunt their growth on a number of levels. And in extreme cases, it can lead to significant health consequences. Large language models, LLMs, they are designed to agree with you. So if you're looking to lose weight, they're going to push you pretty hard in that direction. They also sometimes don't know how to tell the difference between good information and bad information. And you know who does? Your doctor. I'm Dr. Sanjay Gupta, helping you live a better life.
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8: President Trump steps in. I'm Lisa Brady, Fox News, holding calls on the fighting in Lebanon and announcing a partial ceasefire between Israel and Iran-backed militants.
17: The president says he had a very productive call with Israeli Prime Minister Benjamin Netanyahu and that no Israeli troops will go to Beirut. Israel's government ordered strikes in Beirut's suburbs Monday, a day after ground forces reached deeper into the country than at any point in the last 26 years. To representatives, President Trump says he also had a very good call with Hezbollah. And says the militant group agreed that all shooting will stop, adding Israel will not attack them and they will not attack Israel.
8: Fox's Jared Halpern at the White House. Iran has been demanding Israel stop targeting Lebanon as part of a ceasefire deal with the U.S. that remains under negotiation. An Iraqi man linked to Hezbollah and accused of plotting multiple terror attacks faces a federal judge in New York City.
18: Hezbollah terrorist commander Mohammed al-Sadi pleaded not guilty today in Manhattan federal court to 8 charges, including conspiring to provide material support to 2 foreign terrorist organizations, Kataib Hezbollah in Iraq and Iran's Revolutionary Guard Corps. Now, in court, al-Sadi today was defiant, at one point shouting, quote, "I'm a prisoner of war. I'm not a criminal." His lawyer has said al-Sadi is a political prisoner.
8: Fox's Brian Yenis. The 32-year-old is accused of planning attacks in the U.S. and Europe over the conflict with Iran. Sources tell the New York Post he also wanted to assassinate Ivanka Trump. A ban on transgender service in the U.S. military is not legal. That ruling from a divided federal appeals court panel upholding a previous decision, but making it more narrow, applying only to troops already serving and putting the latest ruling on hold to allow time for another appeal. The U.S. Supreme Court has already allowed the transgender ban to take effect as the legal fight continues. 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
21: My name is Sean, and I am the Dean at St. Michael's Episcopal Cathedral in Boise, where we love summer, and we know that you love it too. 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All after church, of course. More information can be found at stmichaelscathedral.org. That is stmichaelscathedral.org. Come celebrate at the corner of 8th and State. We would love to meet you.
8: A split decision for the defense at the latest court hearing for Charlie Kirk's accused killer in Utah.
19: Tyler Robinson's lawyers wanted to restrict public access to a July preliminary hearing, saying access to it and the evidence would jeopardize a fair trial. Judge Tony Graff Jr. denied the motion, saying,
20: "Much of the evidence the state indicated it intends to offer during the preliminary hearing is already in the public arena."
19: Judge Graff did grant a defense motion alleging prosecutors violated a pretrial publicity order. order by speaking with media outlets. Evidence will be heard at the next hearing June 12th.
20: To determine whether the evidence establishes the elements of contempt.
19: Prosecutors say they intend to seek the death penalty if Robinson is convicted for Kirk's murder last September. Grinnell Scott, Fox News.
8: Well, separately, the defense is seeking a delay in a July 6th preliminary hearing as they appeal a previous ruling allowing cameras in the courtroom for that hearing. The state of Florida is suing OpenAI and its chief executive, claiming the artificial intelligence company is a public threat.
1: Florida officials are accusing OpenAI, the company behind ChatGPT, of fueling violence and pushing a harmful product. Florida Attorney General James Uthmeyer says the company and its CEO, Sam Altman, put profits ahead of safety when it came to children and at-risk users in violation of Florida laws.
2: Get compliant, protect our kids, or get ready to pay for it.
1: The suit alleges OpenAI presents a danger of addiction and other mental health matters despite advertising its own safety. Uthmeyer claims that is a deceptive trade practice. In Miami, Evan Brown, Fox News.
8: No public response yet from OpenAI, which has faced other lawsuits over safety issues. This is the first state lawsuit. An hour to the close on Wall Street, the Dow back in record territory, up 24 points. The S&P and the NASDAQ also hitting new highs. I'm Lisa Brady. This is Fox News.
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29: It is Monday, June 1st, 2026. 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I'm a political analyst at Fox News, a senior columnist at the Washington Examiner. In fact, I've got a new column out today about Graham Plattner and the growing problem in Maine for Democrats. We're going to get into the details here, some brand new ones over the weekend. Well, this story is a doozy. It's our lead story here in just a moment. Let's talk about today's lineup. Later this hour, Jessica Millen Patterson, former GOP chair in California, on tomorrow's very important primary elections out there. We'll ask her about that. Jason Rance is here on quote-unquote Pride Month, an interesting topic for him and for me on a personal level. Also, just some of the theatrics of LGBTQ plus blah, blah, blah activists during this month. It is too much. So we will have a conversation about that. Jason Meares was the attorney general in Virginia for 4 years, and there are lots of things to talk about in the Commonwealth of Virginia. This spiraling governorship of Abigail Spanberger, a warning sign, a cautionary tale to the country. We will talk to Meares about that. And then the former acting director of ICE, Jonathan Fahey, he's going to be here analyzing and giving his thoughts on the just mob scene in New Jersey of these anti-ICE militia agitators. We've got sound, we've got details. It's all coming up on today's show. But as I just said a moment ago, let's talk once again about Graham Plattner, the Nazi tattoo guy, right? He's the guy who has the Death Camp SS operational emblem tattooed on his heart. Mr. Nazi Tattoo, the Democrat nominee in waiting for U.S. Senate in Maine against Susan Collins. And we talked about him on Friday.
0: because of some of the other controversies he's been caught up with. Right, he seems to be very, very upset that Susan Collins, the moderate Republican, is demeaning the troops because she had the audacity to point out that when she voted for the war in Iraq, as did a large majority of the U.S. Senate, she did not send Graham Platner there. He signed up after her vote and then re-enlisted and then went back as a military contractor, and he wrote all over the place online how much he loved going to war and couldn't wait to go and wanted to go back and all of that. And he responded by, like, how dare you? She's insulting the troops. Well, you would think if he's got a problem with insulting the troops, which she didn't do, by the way, he would maybe not do it himself. Which he's also done on multiple occasions, and we read to you from his horrific online comments making fun of an American soldier who was shot multiple times by Taliban terrorists on video. He said he couldn't get enough of the video, never got old. He would giddily watch the video, apparently, over and over again, and said that the dumb mother effer didn't deserve to live. That man, by the way, Teddy Daniels, who wrote a piece, an op-ed, responding in the Wall Street Journal, he was booked, and I'll give one of their weekend shows credit for this, Smirconish, that show, had Teddy Daniels on this weekend. Here's what he said about those online postings and about Graham Platner and his supporters and his defenders. Cut 17.
6: You know, with people like Elizabeth Warren and Bernie Sanders backing this man, I want them. I want Elizabeth Warren and Bernie Sanders to, my youngest is 8, he turns 9 in a couple days, to tell my kids that they're supporting a man who said their father didn't deserve to live. I mean, think about that. You know, that's the issue there. It's just sad that somebody like this is being considered for a position in leadership in the United States Senate.
0: All right, so that was something that we covered on Friday, but now there is more. So you've got the online postings, the comments about women, the, I guess, thrill at watching an American service member get shot by terrorists and then being mad that he didn't die. Then the Nazi tattoo, all the lying about the Nazi tattoo. The list goes on and on. There was a question that was posed to Graham Platner, who's also a self-proclaimed communist, by the way. Platner was asked on CNN several months ago, with all the tattoo controversy starting to get into full swing, are there more problems lurking? Are there more skeletons in the closet? Should voters expect potentially more to come forward? I think this is a particularly useful flashback. This was early this year in Cut 14. Listen to the answer, and then we will get to the news from this weekend. Listen.
7: I'm wondering, are there other skeletons from your past that still may emerge in this race?
9: No. I haven't lived a boring life, but I haven't lived a very complicated life. I've never been close to money. I've never been close to power. I've never really had the ability to screw people over. My life is not very complicated, and there is not anything else coming.
0: No, there is not anything else coming. He said he hasn't really had all that exciting of a life in that sense. He says, I've never been in a position near money or power with the ability to screw people over. But apparently he was very much actively trying to screw people. And we learn this, interestingly, from his wife, his current wife right now. She had discovered multiple text message threads with other women. New York Times, Wall Street Journal reporting this over the weekend. And the reporting is that there were like a dozen women. The campaign, and this is probably not a clarification that you're eager to make as a campaign operative, but the campaign saying, no, it's more like half a dozen. Okay. So let's say 6 to 12. He's texting these women sexually explicit stuff. And this came out because his wife found the text messages and then gave it to his campaign in the vetting process because she was worried that this could be used against him in opposition research in a campaign. So she flagged this. She found it. Then she flagged it to the campaign. And now this has been reported by the Journal and by the Times. And what the Platners are saying is, this is no one's business. We've dealt with this in our marriage, and we've had counseling and butt out, basically. And, you know, whatever. My general sense is if you're a voter who is sticking with him through the Nazi tattoo and the lying about the Nazi tattoo and the making fun of the American soldier getting shot and the comments about sexual assault and women, you just go down the list about how Republicans should never get a moment of peace. They should be like hounded and harassed all the time in public, calling himself a communist, all of that stuff. If you are on the Platner train through all of that, I don't think you're going to get off the train because of some sexting. I don't. There might be like four voters for whom the other things are not disqualifying, but this is. That's just my guess. Now, I'll mention this again in a moment, and I've alluded to this cryptically on purpose in the past, including on Friday.

0: all these sexting relationships with women that your wife discovered and uncovered and turned over to your campaign, and you're asked, back while you're doing damage control about the death camp Nazi tattoo that you have on your heart, oh, you're asked, is something else going to come? More problems down the pike? No, nothing more. Nothing else is coming. Knowing that this stuff was lurking. That's a choice. It's a choice that he made. Now, I wonder if he were to be asked that question again right now, is there anything else that might come? Because you lied last time. Let's try again. Graham, is there anything else coming? If he answered, nope, nothing coming. Now, there's no reason to believe him because he lied last time. But I'll just say, I think that that is a soundbite that could very much come back to haunt him again. Look, maybe none of this will matter. Maybe the people of Maine have decided that they want to go with a Nazi tattoo communist and nothing is going to dissuade them. But I think that you're getting a drip, drip, drip, drip here on this guy that he is a volatile, reckless, unfit person. And I don't think we are done yet with this. His wife, Plattner's wife, the one who found these text messages with all these, you know, like the army of women here, she put out a video on his behalf over the weekend because they're trying to do damage control on all of this. And in response to that video, Bethany Mandel, who's been a guest on this show multiple times, she tweeted this, and I will just read it verbatim. Quote, knowing what I know about Graham, meaning Graham Plattner, and it's a lot for a long time now, my guess is she's afraid of him, she being the wife. And he's given her good reason. I'm going to let that just sit. There are rumors in town about more to come. And I think Bethany is more privy to the subject of some of those things than I am. But I have heard some things. I'm not going to report it because we don't have the information locked down. I know that there are journalists actively pursuing it with various sources. And I would just return us collectively to Cut 14. This was a question that was asked of him months ago. Let's listen again, actually.
1: I'm wondering, are there other skeletons from your past that still may emerge in this race?
2: No. I haven't lived a boring life, but I haven't lived a very complicated. I've never been close to money. I've never been close to power. I've never really had the ability to screw people over. My life is not very complicated, and there is not anything else coming.
0: Okay. Stay tuned, I guess. By the way, he could have perhaps addressed some of this head-on in an interview on MS Now this weekend. He was scheduled to be on, and apparently that show revealed that he bailed on the interview. Probably not going all that great if you're a left-wing candidate who feels so embattled that you are not going to even show up in the friendly confines of the network formerly known as MSNBC, but that's something that just happened. There's a lot of drama behind the scenes. There's the former campaign chief who had quit, found out a lot about this guy and quit, resigned the campaign, has been on a mission to stop him because I think she's seen what she has seen behind those scenes. They're lashing out at her. There are reports that there were threats. They were threatening her, trying to get her to lie. Someone else as well on the campaign now has been thrown under the bus. It's not going great over there. There's also, I think, the very interesting question about how this plays into the election generally and Susan Collins' position in all of this. I want to get to that in a moment. But before we do, one more soundbite here. This was from ABC this week. It was yesterday, their Sunday morning show, where you had the panel. They were talking about this. And you will hear an interjection during this conversation of the panel from a man who is named Faiz Shakir. He's a Bernie bro, a Bernie operative, one of these hardcore leftists, Faiz Shakir, who jumps in with kind of a fact check that is absolutely dead wrong. Listen to Cut 13.
3: But the issue in Maine, just like in Texas, is they have an unvetted candidate. And it turns out the guy with the Nazi tattoo turns out to be a pretty bad guy in Maine, which is...

0: benefit
1: that was skull and crossbones, not a Nazi tattoo.
0: Okay, we can quibble about whether or not how Nazi the Nazi tattoo
2: was. He did have the tattoo removed, so, whatever. I mean,
0: But this is emblematic of his problems, and Maine voters will have a say about it.
3: Shakir jumps in. That's former Congressman Patrick McHenry, who's making the case against Plattner. Mentions the Nazi tattoo. Shakir says, oh, no, that was just a skull and crossbones, not a Nazi tattoo. Absolutely false. It is the actual emblem of the SS unit that ran the death camps. It is a Nazi tattoo. It's what it is. Plattner has pretended that he didn't know that until just very recently, but CNN has even reported that that is a lie. Go and read the K-File report about this, how he had posted online for years about the Nazi tattoo, and also had bragged to various associates who have come forward to CNN saying, oh yeah, he knew this was a Nazi tattoo. This is what he called it. In fact, he had the exact name of the unit he would call it. He knew exactly what it was. He's lied about it, and here's someone else on his behalf lying, like, oh, it wasn't a Nazi tattoo at all. Yes, it was. By the way, we also learned from these reports over the weekend that Graham Plattner has an active account on an app called Kick, which apparently some sort of hookup app. It's anonymous. It's been described by some as a predator's paradise. His photo, his profile photo on this app that he was using for who knows what, is himself in a towel, shirtless, and he is covering up, interestingly, one of his tattoos. In that photo, I'll let you guess which tattoo that was. Uh-huh. Let's take a break. We'll come right back. More on this subject and a lot other issues to get to as well as we start this Monday edition of The Guy Benson Show. Keep it right here.
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20: It's no surprise to me that the establishment media outlets are just going to run gossip instead of wanting to talk about the things that actually matter in this race, which are the material realities that the Mainers are working with. These people are going to try to make this race about anything but what it's supposed to be about, which is policy. They never want to talk about policy. Amy and I have a very loving and very happy marriage. They would very much like to try to rip that apart. They're going to come after us in every awful way that they possibly can.
3: Back on the Guy Benson Show, Graham Plattner saying it should be about policy. He's a communist, by the way. It should be about policy. It's all gossip. The establishment media, they're coming out. They want to rip apart my loving and happy marriage. I don't care about his marriage. I honestly don't. I care about what he believes and the horrible things I think he would do as a senator. But that's his response to News Center Maine, to these stories in the Journal and the Times about these texts. And then listen to kind of Levin on the follow-ups. Listen.
21: But the stories are true, right? 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
20: No. No, this is the amazing part. The Wall Street Journal and the New York Times ran stories without any evidence besides the gossip from a former staffer. I'm sorry, that's frankly journalistic malpractice. We pushed back on it. They won it. They did it anyways. So
22: the messages, they did not.
20: I'm confirming that what Genevieve McDonald said in the New York Times is not true.
3: Okay, all right. So right
21: so
3: there,
21: met with her about.
3: They're trying to nail him down, but like the messages are real, right? The stories are true. Are you saying the messages did not exist? He's like, well, I'm confirming that what she said in the New York Times is not true. For an outsider, he's sounding an awful lot like a slippery politician. And the texts are real because his wife found them. Slippery, slippery. As this thing continues to get, I think, worse for him. We'll be right back.
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2: Fox News, I'm Tom Graham. President Trump says Israel and Hezbollah militants agreed to a partial ceasefire following an escalation of violence.
23: The president says he had a very productive call with Israeli Prime Minister Benjamin Netanyahu and that no Israeli troops will go to Beirut. Israel's government ordered strikes in Beirut's suburbs Monday, a day after ground forces reached deeper into the country than at any point in the last 26 years.
2: Fox's Jared Halpert, an Iraqi man appearing in a U.S. court facing a host of charges, including allegations he plotted to assassinate President Trump's daughter Ivanka.
24: Commander Mohammed al-Sadi pleaded not guilty today in Manhattan federal court to 8 charges, including conspiring to provide material support to 2 foreign terrorist organizations, Kataib Hezbollah in Iraq and Iran's Revolutionary Guard Corps.
2: Fox's Brian Yenis, America is listening to Fox News.
0: The top headlines at the top and bottom of every hour.
25: With no deal yet to end the conflict in Iran, U.S. Central Command says it carried out strikes in Iran on Sunday, calling the move measured and deliberate.
0: What happens next?
26: Today, we kick off a new hurricane season, hoping to make it 2 in a row without a direct hurricane strike on the United States coastline.
0: Happens here.
27: In the last 30 years, anyone owing more than $5,000 in child support could have their passport taken away by federal law.
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38: For the 9th year in a row, Finland has been named the happiest country in the world. That's according to the World Happiness Report put out every year by the Wellbeing Research Center at the University of Oxford in the UK. 2 other Nordic nations, Iceland and Denmark, came in at numbers 2 and 3. Now, having spent quite a bit of time in these countries over my 2.5 decades as a journalist, I can tell you that this is not at all that surprising. There's an entirely different way of thinking in these countries. We before me, you might say. In other words, the mentality is less adversarial and much more, we're all in this together. One other interesting thing that came up was that no matter where someone lived, the more time they spent on social media, the less happy they were. Want to smile? It's simple. Put your phone away for a bit. I'm Dr. Sanjay Gupta, helping you live a better life.
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36: talking about the issues you care about. Guy Benson.
3: Glad to have you here with us on the Guy Benson Show. GuyBensonShow.com podcast, always free. Joining us now is Jessica Millen Patterson. She is the former chair of the California Republican Party. Jessica, welcome back to the show.
4: Always great to be with you guys. Thanks for having me.
3: It was so good to spend some time with you in Sonoma at that great event with our KSRO audience and packed house, sold out event. And you and I talked about some of these issues on stage. So those folks got a really nice sneak preview of this conversation, which now becomes very, I'd say, urgent and immediate because the primary elections in California are tomorrow. And I want to start here on the governor's side of everything, because there are some polls out in the last couple of days that seem, at least to me, to indicate that this crazy dream that you and I had talked about from weeks ago, where there was a possibility that maybe the Republicans would be in first and second place in this whole jungle primary, and therefore it could be an all-Republican general election in California for governor. Wouldn't that be wild? And I had said at the time, there's no way the Democrats will let that happen. And it does not look like that's realistic at all. Hasn't for a while. And now it's looking increasingly like a threat that if things break a certain way, the Democrats might actually have both of the top two slots, which would mean a Dem-on-Dem governor's race, which is how we got Senator Kamala Harris a number of years ago. That was a Dem-on-Dem race in the fall, in the general. You need to have a Republican, in my view, in the top two for all sorts of reasons, including down ballot. A poll that just came out from Emerson, this was just a few days ago, it was conducted among likely voters, shows Javier Becerra as a pretty weak front runner. He's awful, like a non-entity, just, you know, machine politician out there, very unpopular within the Biden administration. They didn't even like him there as a failed health secretary. I saw he had an event in West Hollywood where no one showed up the other day. Becerra's in first place. And then you've got a tie for second place between Tom Steyer, the left-wing billionaire who wants to arrest ICE representatives and leadership and officers. That's part of his campaign. Arrest ICE. And then Steve Hilton, who is the leading Republican of the two who are in the race. Steve Hilton there tied. So if Hilton does not end up in second place, it could be a Becerra-Steyer general election, which would be, I mean, I think obviously a disaster for various reasons. What do you make of the polling as you look at it? And strategically, what do Republican and independent voters need to think about here, especially if they're choosing to vote tomorrow on Election Day?
4: Yeah, so I think you've laid it out perfectly, exactly the conundrum that not only Republicans, but Democrats are in, right? You talk about Javier Becerra and being such a weak front runner. And it's true. He kind of was the accidental guy in there. He was the one with the least amount of skeletons in his closet, and Steyer not being able to push it out there hard enough where he was able to push Javier Becerra down like he did with Falwell, like he did with Katie Porter. And we never really saw Matt Mahan like get off the starting blocks. So what we've seen here is a lack of excitement from Democrats. And so you talk about the event that Javier Becerra just had in Hollywood and how few people were there. Well, that's because people are just plugging their nose and pulling the vote for him. That's what we're seeing in most of these polls. People aren't excited. But overall turnout is really, really low. I'll be surprised if we see it much higher than those mid-30s range for turnout. So there's just not a lot of enthusiasm and excitement for voters and the candidates that they have to choose from. The concern that Republicans, that independents, anyone who wants a real choice in November should have is the fact that you may end up with two people whose votes will be very likely the same. And you won't have a real choice in November. For Republicans especially, and you talked about it for just a minute there, the concern that we have, the biggest concern that all Republicans should have, is how will it affect not having a Republican at the top of the ticket affect those down ballot races? So when we are trying to hold on to state assembly and state senate seats so that Sacramento doesn't go completely off the rails, because I know we could say that it can't get any worse. Trust me, it can get worse. We want to make sure that we're able to hold on to those congressional seats that weren't picked apart by Prop 50's ballot initiative last year. We want to make sure that we do our part to hold on to the House majority here in California. All of those are a big concern when you don't have someone at the top of the ticket driving out turnout. And so
3: the U.S. House majority. The U.S. House majority. Just to be clear, definitely not the lower, not the lower house of the state legislature. But I get the point. And not just those California-based races and districts, Jessica, also these statewide referendum questions on some really big things that could have significant impact statewide. If you have, just to paint this picture, if you have, let's say, a Becerra-Steyer general election, left and lefter, awful choices. If you're a Republican voter or right-leaning independent or someone who's just sick of the one-party rule in California, and you say, well, our stupid system is now going to have, you know, hardcore lefties winning no matter what. There's not even a choice for governor at the top that's remotely acceptable to me. Why bother? You throw up your hands and just say, screw this, I'm out. That would be the real risk in my mind. Whereas if you've got a Republican up there, at least it's like, all right, I want to go and send a message and vote for the Republican or vote against the Democrat. And while I'm there, maybe I will weigh in on these House races or state Senate races or these ballot initiatives. I worry about down ballot real problems with turnout and enthusiasm if it's at the top of the ticket, blue and blue, the entire choice. Is that a real worry? And if so, then what? Because we've had Chad Bianco and Steve Hilton on this show. I don't have a strong horse in the race at all. We will have Steve Hilton on the show tomorrow. His people reached out. I've got nothing against Bianco. I'm just looking at like the actual dynamics and the math. And it seems to me like if the Republican electorate ends up splitting its vote, I think stupidly, strategically in my mind, the Republicans might get locked out of the governor's race altogether. Is that something that you see as possible? And if people want to avoid that, then what?
4: It's certainly possible. And this isn't the fun conversation that we were having a few months ago when it was the Democrats on the other side. I will say that Democrats still haven't, not a single one of them, has been able to really solidify the Democrat nomination in the sense that, oh, it's a clear front runner. They're running away with it. All of these other guys will just fall in line. We've seen multiple first place, second place on the Democrat side changes in the horse race. But what we really are concerned about is exactly everything that you just talked about. If Republicans don't have that top of the ticket representation, will they go out and vote in November? Will they be able to say no to a wealth tax? Will they be able to say yes to voter ID, which I think is going to be so incredibly important for the amount of confidence that people have in elections and increasing and boosting out.
3: Now, that's a ballot initiative, right? People, there's a referendum on voter ID on the ballot.
4: Yes.
3: In November.
4: That's a ballot initiative for us, correct. So these are going to be huge concerns along with those Assembly, Senate, and congressional races. So there's a lot of Republicans out there that still have not voted. There's a lot of Democrats out there that haven't voted yet. And the reason for that is because the enthusiasm, excitement, whatever, has kept them from voting. So there's still an opportunity to make sure there's a Republican in the general election. I, too, have not endorsed in this race. But right now, when we're looking at these last polls that are coming in, it is a real concern that we won't have a Republican representation at the top of the ticket. So Republicans need to get out there and vote.
3: And right now, I'll just say in this Emerson poll, and it's not that dissimilar to a poll that Politico published, Steve Hilton's at 23%. Chad Bianco is roughly at half of that support level. So, you know, maybe the polls are way off and wrong. But if there's going to be a consolidation where Republicans are like, look, I like Chad Bianco better for these reasons, and I'm not sure or sold on Steve Hilton. But if you want to guarantee, or at least help guarantee, that there is a real choice in November at the top of the ticket, I think the time to consolidate is literally now and tomorrow. And Hilton, based on all these polls, is in a much stronger position to be that guy to get through into the runoff. Is that, again, that's not an endorsement. That's just an analysis. Do you agree with that analysis?
4: I do.
3: Okay. Let's turn to this. Tom Steyer. So if it's not a Republican, it could very well be Becerra and this guy, Tom Steyer. As I said, part of his campaign is let's go arrest ICE agents. He basically is this billionaire who is as left-wing as you can get. That's his calling card. He's like, whatever the most extreme element of the base wants, he's going to feed that to them. So he has really, especially recently, been planting his flag on we must have biological males competing against females in sports. It's not like we shouldn't really worry about it or it's not an important issue. He's like, no, it is vital that these trans kids get to compete against females or else they'll die. That's his position. And he is now like doing appearances with a trans athlete, and I'm not interested in like naming and shaming some teenager, it's a high school athlete, but this person is out there crushing the girls in various events. And just won, I believe, the triple jump over the weekend. So this like farce continues out there. And Tom Steyer's decided like this is his hero, his champion. He's now showing up on camera with this teen to champion the idea of biological males dominating women's sports. Here he is in a campaign video he put out. This is Tom Steyer, who could very well be a finalist for governor in California in Cut 40.
1: You know what I always say, and I think I said this to your mom, most people support you 90% of the time, just not the 10% you need them for. If we're going to be on side, then we're on side 100% of the time.
5: I've been outed like so many times over and over, you know, docs, where I go to school. So I feel like more safety aspect and not just supporting, but
1: protecting.
5: Protection.
1: I totally agree. Look, I was saying in this town hall, it's the job of the governor to stand between danger and Californians. And I mean it. And to make sure that people are safe and to protect them from all the malign influences in this world. And I take that super, super, super seriously for you. Just so you know. And I'm so proud of you for what you're doing.
5: Thank you.
1: So proud of you for succeeding. So proud of you for competing.
3: Well, this person is competing and succeeding because it's a biological male competing against females and beating them. And, like, I don't think that anyone should be doxxed or attacked or anything like that, obviously. But this is a separate issue of basic fairness and, in fact, safety in sports, Jessica. And it's now an active campaign issue because one of the leading Democrat frontrunners is basically almost campaigning with this athlete who insists on competing against girls and is just crushing them. I mean, this is an 80-20 issue, maybe 70-30 in a place like California, but Steyer's on one side of that fence and is doing it and is sort of wrapping it in this banner of protection and almost like he's a father figure, and that is certainly a choice.
4: It certainly is. I want to talk about two different points when we're talking about this particular issue. The first is political strategy and why the top two primary system is fundamentally flawed. And it's for a reason like this. What we've seen is, you know, when this was first pitched to us, the top two primary, it was looking for, you know, maybe some moderation, looking for people that will work together, getting independents to vote in primaries. But we really haven't changed the people that are voting in primaries. So generally speaking, you get the extremes of each party. When you have multiple candidates like we do in this gubernatorial race with the Democrats, what they're trying to do is carve out their lane. And you talked about it specifically with Tom Steyer. He is trying to be the leftist of the leftists. He wants to make sure that the most regressive liberals in California are voting for him with him, and this is what he has made the cornerstone issue. When you talk about the top two primary, you're not looking about, it's not about winning in the top two primary. It's about surviving. And that is what Tom Steyer is trying to do. He is trying to survive the June primary so that he can compete in that general election. And he has decided to do that by putting his niche in that far left, which includes a 70-30 issue probably here in California. And that's why we're at the place that we're at on the political strategy side.
3: Very quickly, go ahead quickly, 30 seconds.
4: We're looking at, like you said, fairness and equality. And what do we owe these girls who have spent years training for these opportunities? We never see the opposite. We never see a biological female competing against men and beating them in their sports. There's a reason for that.
3: Yes, biological reasons. And it is not bigotry or pro-danger or violence or anything like that to point it out. And Steyer is actively campaigning on the other side of it, as you just heard there, with this kid. I just want to point out also, of course, there's the primary in Los Angeles tomorrow as well. Spencer Pratt, that whole question, we'll see how that plays out. I saw Ro Khanna, the congressman from California, trying to blame the wildfires on Donald Trump. That's novel, as he flogs the horse for his preferred candidate, who I believe is Karen Bass, could be the other socialist, but we'll see what happens in Los Angeles tomorrow as well. Primary day in California, all across the state, tomorrow, June 2nd, which is why we wanted to pick the brain of Jessica Millen Patterson, the former chair of the GOP in that state. Jessica, thank you so much.
4: Always great to be with you. Thanks, Guy.
3: We will step aside and come right back with more on The Guy Benson Show.
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38: More and more people are using magnesium supplements to help them sleep. But are they safe? And do they really work? Well, first, let's talk about actual magnesium. That's an essential mineral that is needed for more than 300 different processes in the body, according to one dietitian. And most people get enough of it simply from the foods they eat. Now, if you're not getting enough, there are a few different types of supplements you can try. But as always, you should talk to your doctor before starting any new medication or supplement, whether it's prescription or over the counter. Now, when it comes to the science, we looked into this, and I gotta say, there's not a lot of strong evidence that magnesium supplements will actually help you sleep. They might help you manage pain, they might help you lower your stress levels, or work to get your muscles to relax. And maybe it's those things then that help you get some better sleep. I'm Dr. Sanjay Gupta, helping you live a better life.
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3: Back here on the Guy Benson Show, I was just talking with Jessica Millen-Patterson about California, and I just mentioned Los Angeles as well in that primary tomorrow, and Spencer Pratt capitalizing on so much of the anger and frustration with the people running Los Angeles around the wildfires and so many other issues. I want to make sure that I got this right. Let's hear from Congressman Ro Khanna. I mentioned his soundbite. He decided to turn this as an opportunity into bashing Donald Trump, of course. Cut 21.
17: I think that there is was a lot of hurt and anger after the fires. My view is that the blame of that really needs to go on Donald Trump. They still owe the state $50 billion. They have not worked with Mayor Bass or our governor to get the resources needed, and they have really punished California. But understandably, people who still haven't seen their homes rebuilt, who were upset with how that was handled, they are upset with the incumbents, and that's why you have the race you do. But I hope people will ultimately look at all of the views that the candidates have. And Mayor Bass has a long record on advocacy for higher minimum wage, for civil rights, for economic justice.
3: Yeah, so there he is praising the failed incumbent, Mayor Bass, saying the anger after the fire should really fall on Donald Trump, not the Democrats who run the state and the city that has screwed this up so badly. The mayor wasn't even in the country when this all happened. With people at this sluggish pace, not getting anything rebuilt, they should blame Donald Trump as opposed to Mayor Bass, because, hey, she's at least for economic justice. How's that looking in reality? Another hour of the Guy Benson Show coming up. When was the last time you read the words that created the USA? The Declaration of Independence is an extraordinary document because in just a few short paragraphs, our founders declared a revolutionary truth that all men are created equal, that our rights come from God and not the government, and that freedom is the birthright of every single American. And those words, those ideas changed the world. Now, as we approach America's 250th birthday, you can take one small step to keep the principles alive. 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
14: Intervention. I'm Lisa Brady, Fox News. President Trump says Israel and Iran proxy Hezbollah in Lebanon will stop attacking each other. The president holding calls with Israel's prime minister and mediators for Hezbollah after state media reports that Iranian negotiators were no longer exchanging messages with the U.S. over the fighting in Lebanon. Israeli Prime Minister Benjamin Netanyahu had threatened to strike the Lebanese capital if attacks on northern Israel continue.
20: There will not be a situation where Hezbollah attacks our cities and our citizens, and its terror headquarters in Beirut and the Dahiya remain out of bounds.
14: Through a translator there, but now President Trump says no Israeli troops will go to Beirut, also posting that talks with Iran continue at a rapid pace. The Israeli prime minister just posting he told President Trump that if Hezbollah attacks don't stop, Israel will attack terror targets in Beirut. After days of violent confrontations between federal agents and anti-ICE protesters outside a migrant detention center in New Jersey, the governor sending state police to take control of security outside the building over the weekend. Homeland Security Secretary Mark Wayne Mullen just telling reporters,
21: when we first started calling, they were simply saying they didn't have the resources. And it's interesting to me that they finally found the resources and started clearing their streets.
14: He has also defended conditions inside the facility, which protesters and some Democratic lawmakers are arguing should be shut down. The days may be numbered for the Justice Department's new fund aimed at addressing claims of weaponized prosecutions. After reports the administration plans to drop that fund, the White House pointing to a DOJ post disagreeing with a federal judge's ruling against the fund, but saying the department will abide by the ruling. New highs on Wall Street. The Dow finishing up 46 points to another record close after a mixed session. 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
38: My name is Sean, and I am the dean at St. Michael's Episcopal Cathedral in Boise, where we love summer, and we know that you love it too. 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All after church, of course. More information can be found at stmichaelscathedral.org. That is stmichaelscathedral.org. Come celebrate at the corner of 8th and State. We would love to meet you.
14: A federal appeals court says the Pentagon cannot block transgender troops from serving in the U.S. military.
22: A divided three-judge panel on the D.C. appeals court upheld a lower judge's ruling that President Trump's executive order preventing transgender troops from serving in the military likely violates their constitutional rights. The appeals court did narrow the injunction to apply only to service members still in the military, but not new recruits seeking to join. The Trump administration is likely to appeal to the U.S. Supreme Court. Last year, justices allowed the transgender military ban to take effect as litigation plays out.
14: Fox's Jared Halpern at the White House. Don't let down your guard. That message from the National Hurricane Center director and FEMA now that the Atlantic hurricane season is officially underway.
23: Everybody with the same message that even though the forecasts for this hurricane season indicate fewer tropical storms and hurricanes than we've seen recently, It only takes one, and we've seen in the past, as we saw here in 1992 in a very slow season, a terrible hurricane, Hurricane Andrew, and also 1983, only four storms the entire year, and one was a Category 3 hurricane that affected Galveston and Houston. So it's not about the number of hurricanes, it's about if one happens to come to your community. That is the strong message here that everybody needs to prepare.
14: Fox Weather's Brian Norcross in Miami. Reports of a blockbuster deal in the works in the NFL. Sources telling the Associated Press the Cleveland Browns plan to trade two-time AP NFL Defensive Player of the Year, Myles Garrett, to the Los Angeles Rams, but it's not a done deal yet. Recapping stocks, June getting off to a good start with another record close for the Dow, the S&P, and the NASDAQ. The NASDAQ, with its first close above 27K, the Dow finishing up 46 points. I'm Lisa Brady, Fox News.
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3: It's a new hour here on The Guy Benson Show on the first day of June. 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Let's check in on the markets with a Fox News alert. The Dow, with modest gains today, up just 46 points, but in the green, and closing out the day at 51,078. With us now, Jason Rantz, our friend, at Jason Rantz on social, host of his own show on Seattle Red, our great affiliate out in the Pacific Northwest. You can also check out his book, What's Killing America. Jason, always great to have you.
9: Always happy to be here.
3: Let's start with this piece from the San Francisco Chronicle. As we get ready for the World Cup, which the United States is co-hosting over the summer, this is a tweet from the official account of the Chronicle, and then a piece is linked, quoting, "The open hostility to gay rights in today's United States creates an anxious environment for fans traveling to attend World Cup matches. Pride houses, such as the one in San Francisco, offer a safe haven." Okay. First of all, the United States of America in the year of our Lord 2026 is not a hostile environment to gay people by any historical or objective standard. And secondly, the last World Cup was in freaking Qatar, Jason.
9: Yep.
3: And yet, this is the type of article that gets written by the American press about America. And I'm sure, I will confess, did not bother to read the piece. I'm like, I'm not going to click. I'm not going to give them eyeballs on this. I'm sure they found some people who proclaim themselves to be very, very victimized and very scared about being in the LGBTQ plus IA2 whatever community in Donald Trump's America and whatever ahead of the World Cup. If you are someone who is worried about your trip to America to watch soccer because America might not be welcoming enough to you as a gay person, there is something so broken in your brain that you might need to become a journalist.
9: I guess I'm just not sure what people need to be safe from, like the threat of too many brunch options in San Francisco. All you have to do is look at the map of where the games are because it demolishes the entire premise of this op-ed. So we're hosting 11 of our cities are hosting these World Cup matches. And if you go down the list, like San Francisco, LA, Boston, New York, here in Seattle, this is not some sort of gauntlet of danger. That is a greatest hits tour of like the most gay-friendly cities in the entire world. And
3: Jason, even if one of the games was being hosted in Tuscaloosa, Alabama, it still would be complete BS. You've got gay students thriving at the University of Alabama in 2026 because this whole thing, this whole premise is garbage.
9: Sure, but they're not even trying to make that point. They're arguing that you're going into the most progressive cities in this country and you should feel unsafe. That's what makes it so especially silly to me. And, you know,
3: might actually feel unsafe in some of these cities, but not for this reason.
9: Exactly. I mean, look, you go back to 2022 when we had the last World Cup in Qatar, and there was an op-ed in the San Francisco Chronicle arguing that anyone who was complaining about human rights abuses, not just around gay people, but about women in Qatar, was more an example of Western bias, and it had hints of like Islamophobia. So
3: of course, we
9: called out the actual country where gays should feel unsafe, a place that has criminalized gay acts and certainly doesn't support gay marriage.
3: Oh, and like any banners or flags, any of that was heavily restricted or banned during those games. Like Qatar said no.
9: Seattle. So Seattle is hosting Egypt in one of the matches, or Iran in one of the matches. And they were complaining that fans might have pride flags outside of the stadium and there should be like a zone where you're not allowed to have pride flags. That's not a place to feel dangerous in. Like, it's just so unbelievably stupid. And it's this kind of moral panic that the left does so transparently. They dress it up as some sort of compassion because they're the ones who are always fighting for what's right and for what's just against those evil Republicans. And I imagine the argument effectively stems from, well, there are people in this country, the majority of this people in this country don't support trans athletes who are biological boys competing against biological girls. Thus, things are dangerous for the LGBTQ2IS++ community. It's on its surface, it's just absolute lunacy, and it's almost parody. Like, this almost seems like it would come from the Babylon Bee.
3: And the thing is, and this is the trick that they pull. This is the little game that they play. America is rotten and awful and terrible and self-flagellation, and isn't it? Let's make a news story about how dangerous it is for gay people to come to America to watch the World Cup. Oh, isn't this awful? A sign of the times. What a terrible reflection it is. What an indictment of America that this is even something that we have to worry about. But 4 years ago, if you were worried about actual oppression of LGBT people or women in Qatar, well, that's Islamophobic of you.
9: Mm-hmm.
3: Which, again, it shows how this is such an effed up, pardon the term, sort of grievance totem pole that they have. And it is transparently absurd and insulting, which is why I wanted to have you on to talk about it. We've got like a minute left. It is now officially Pride Month, Jason. I am out. I'm proud, whatever that's supposed to mean. I'm just living my life openly, happily, trying to get around in this world like the rest of us. I do get exhausted by a lot of the pride stuff and the pride battles, and it goes on for weeks. Am I being annoying about that?
9: No, I think the people who are pushing this constantly are the ones being annoying, and I'm in the same camp as you. I'm also openly gay. Don't make that a big deal or my identity beyond it just being a part of me, and I don't feel the need to walk around.
3: Yeah, can we just like be chill? If we're going to do a month, it could be chill on both sides. We're not really capable of that, it seems, but just it's too much sometimes. Girding our loins on day one here. Jason, thank you. We'll be right back.
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13: Man, I love this place. I've been surfing here since I was a kid. Now, seeing my grandson out on the water, it means everything to me.
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10: I'm Guy Benson. We are back. I want to talk about a pretty important Senate race in Michigan that actually could turn out to be really pivotal. Mike Rogers is going to be the Republican nominee, sort of mainstream conservative, almost won in 2024. Meanwhile, the Democrats are fighting it out, trying to decide who they are going to nominate, and it is quite a crew. You've got Congresswoman Haley Stevens, who's like the quote-unquote mainstream candidate. Going to play some sound from her here in a second from a debate that they just had a few days ago. Then this left-wing state senator Mallory McMorrow, who's just awful in multiple ways, also was doing some truth to power on anti-Semitism within her own party, with certainly a side eye at potentially the front runner in this race, Abdul El-Sayed, who is a radical leftist who is very much cut from the cloth of Hassan Piker. They're friends, they've campaigned together. Hassan Piker, who believes that America deserved 9/11, and who hates America explicitly, and who likes our enemies, and who has called for and endorsed political violence. That is El-Sayed's buddy, Hassan Piker. So let's talk about this field and what happened at this pretty wild debate that they had. I want to start with Haley Stevens. Again, this is more of the establishment candidate. I think the establishment of the party is rooting for her to win. And she was talking about the filibuster. This is someone who wants to join the U.S. Senate and apparently has no idea how the U.S. Senate works, because her responses on the filibuster indicate that she is

0: clueless. Or maybe that she just, as a shortcut mentally, actually believes what many Democrats believe. I'll explain here. Let's listen first to Cut 7.
1: The filibuster must go. The filibuster must go so that we can codify health care. And by the way, Nolan, to your other good question about the debt and the deficit, we should use the filibuster to not allow the big ugly bill to pass that increased our debt and at the same time eradicated
2: Michiganders'
1: Medicaid.
2: So we're not going to filibuster here.
3: So wait. You said you would get rid of the filibuster, but you also want to use it. Which one is it?
1: I said I want to remove the filibuster.
3: Right, but then you just said you should filibuster what's going on with the deficit, right?
0: How did she try to explain that one? Cut 8.
1: I'm saying that I want to change the rules, yeah, of which I've been a part of. I have voted for rules packages on behalf of the people of Michigan, and I believe Stephen, what I said is we should remove the filibuster Democrats could have voted down the legislation, the tax bill. That's what I was saying. Democrats should have been able to vote down the tax bill, Stephen. That's why I said we need to get rid of the filibuster. That tax bill should not have happened.
0: What on God's green earth is she talking about? She knows that the left insists that the filibuster go away. Right. And this is part of the worry that I have about Democrats having control. I think that their direction overall as a party is to nuke rules and institutions that they view as obstacles to their power and their preferred outcomes. And they don't even care about knowing the basics. Just like do it and then figure it out later. And if that means getting rid of the filibuster for the minority in the Senate and adding states and packing the Supreme Court, they are increasingly talking about this radicalism. But Haley Stevens, this is a member of Congress. This is supposed to be the mainstream one. Knows that she's supposed to say that we've got to get rid of the filibuster, quote, so that we can codify health care. This is one of their other dreams, is to get rid of the filibuster so they can pass like single-payer health care, so we can have Canada's system with wait times for care for like 2 years. And eventually it's like, oh, well, we can't afford that. May we offer you death instead? So that's the first part of the answer. Codify health care, get rid of the filibuster. And then she says, we should use the filibuster. This is the next sentence. We should use the filibuster to not allow the big, ugly bill to pass. She's talking about the working families tax cut from last year, the big, beautiful bill that prevented the largest tax increase in American history from hitting businesses and families all across the country. Thank goodness, multi-trillion dollar hammering of the economy was avoided, with other tax benefits and breaks offered, especially to working people. No tax on tips, no tax on overtime. She's saying that we should use the filibuster to not allow that bill to pass, which makes no sense, because they would have filibustered that bill if they could have. It was passed under reconciliation, which is the one way they can avoid the filibuster in the Senate on certain legislation. She does not appear to know any of that. I am not seeking a U.S. Senate seat. That is something that I know. I know how the Senate works on a basic level. I also know that to say in sentence one of your answer that the filibuster must go, and in the second part of the answer, but we should use the filibuster to block a bill that I don't like, is absolutely incoherent. So when she was pressed on that, she's like, no, I definitely want to get rid of the filibuster. And then she said, but ultimately, I voted for rules packages. That's a weird non sequitur about a different type of vote in the House. But she said, quote, we should remove the filibuster so Democrats could have voted down the tax bill. That is not how any of this works. She is advertising her ignorance here. She knows a soundbite here and a soundbite there and has no clue that they do not actually coexist in any sort of rational way. That is the establishment pick for U.S. Senate in Michigan. And incidentally, I think her actual position is the one that Democrats almost always have on the filibuster, which is when they are in the minority, they want the filibuster and they use it. And when they're in the majority, they don't want the filibuster and they want to get rid of it. That's not really how adults should think about something, because things change in politics. And if you like a tool to block things that you hate now, maybe getting rid of that tool is very foolish. But a lot of these Democrats, like, they can't be bothered with even 1 second of critical thinking because the base doesn't want that from them, frankly. That's Haley Stevens. Then you have this left-wing state senator, dreadful on so many issues in many different ways, but she at least is correct in identifying an anti-Semitism problem in the party because this hit home, very close to home, for her. Cut 37.
2: Is there an anti-Semitism problem in the Democratic Party, Ms. McMorrow?
4: There is. At the Democratic Convention, an attendee yelled an anti-Semitic slur at my husband, who is Jewish, who was walking with my five-year-old daughter. That is terrifying.
0: Which brings us to Abdul El Sayed. Some polls show that he is in first place in this primary, which is coming up later this summer. And I'll give you one guess how he responded to the anti-Semitism issue and question. Did he, ladies and gentlemen, turn it immediately into a moral equivalency with Islamophobia? You bet he did. Cut 38.
5: I know what it's like to be discriminated against because of how I pray. And I know that anti-Semitism and Islamophobia tend to go hand in hand. And the real issue when it comes to either of them is the scourge of white supremacy. And I think it's absolutely critical for us to differentiate between love, respect, and admiration for Judaism and the Jewish people and a continued policy that has us sending our money to a foreign government. We can walk and chew gum at the same time.
0: There is a raging anti-Semitism problem in the party, and he's part of it. His buddy Hassan Piker is a leader of it. He makes it immediately about himself, right? The huge issue of Jew hatred. He makes it about himself as a Muslim. It's like, oh, I know how this goes and being discriminated against because of how I pray. He says, anti-Semitism and Islamophobia go hand in hand. I would love to hear him pressed on that one. The way that he's trying to answer this, the shortcut again here, to come up with an acceptable answer for his base, is that truly the issue isn't anti-Semitism or Islamophobia, the problem is white supremacy. Which is an interesting take given the fact that there was an attack on a synagogue and a Jewish school in his state not long ago, not committed by a white supremacist, but by an Islamist terrorist, which is often a driving force behind anti-Semitism all around the world and has become a real problem in the state of Michigan in particular. So he tries to pivot from anti-Semitism to name-check Islamophobia. Yep, there it is. And then get to the real bogeyman, white supremacy. That's the comfort zone for this leftist Islamist fusion movement that he represents. And he says, and we've got to differentiate between Jews and Judaism, and we love all that, but not the Jewish state, Israel. He doesn't mention them, but the policy of sending our money to a foreign government. We send our money to lots of foreign governments. He's got a problem with one of them. It happens to be the Jewish state. And by the way, he's been asked, should Israel have a right to exist as a Jewish state? And he can't answer that question. He really struggles with that one, he says. Yeah. So those are your choices for U.S. Senate and Michigan Democrats. Good luck to everyone else out there. Seems like there's a pretty sensible plan for moderates, independents, Republicans, and others in the fall, and that would be Mike Rogers, if what you just heard does not appeal to you from this trifecta. We'll be right back.
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8: Fox News, I'm John Saucier. President Trump says the talks for the run have been moving at a rapid pace. The president also spoke with Israel and Hezbollah, who have settled on a ceasefire. Congressman Brian Mast on Fox talking about the White House's strategy in these latest rounds of negotiations.
9: We understand exactly what Iran and the IRGC are doing.
5: Iran and the IRGC are saying, hey, any peace, any ceasefire is contingent upon Hezbollah in Lebanon not being attacked along with any of their other proxies.
8: The Senate said to vote this week on a budget reconciliation bill for ICE and Customs and Border Protection funding after breaking for a 10-day recess with no action. Florida Republican Representative Kat Kamick tells Fox Business she's disappointed with how slow the Senate is moving.
9: This is a once-in-a-generation opportunity for us to get our country back on track, and I feel that the Senate has not taken this seriously.
8: Oil prices have risen following the latest fighting. 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
0: Halftime on this Monday on The Guy Benson Show. 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GuyBensonShow.com, the website, podcast free every day on demand. We are pleased to welcome back to the airwaves Jason Miaris, who is the former Attorney General in the great Commonwealth of Virginia. Good to have you here, sir.
1: Great to be with you. Thanks so much for having me.
0: All right. Not even sure where to start in Virginia with you. I guess we should probably begin with the old news, but you and I haven't spoken about it on air since it happened, of the Virginia Supreme Court striking down the redistricting scheme that the Democrats unconstitutionally put forward, and where everything stands now, because it appears as though the Democrats have now descended into bickering and infighting and now indecision about what to do next.
1: Well, not surprising, Guy. The reality is they blew $70 million of donor money that Akeem Jeffries and Abigail Spanberger pushed, and then about $10 million of taxpayer money running this special election on this extreme gerrymandering effort. Just to remind your listeners, it would have totally disenfranchised voters in Virginia. You'd have had five congressmen living within a 12-mile radius of each other in Northern Virginia, and a state that voted 48.5% for Republicans to represent them in Congress would have gotten 9% of the representation. So, again, this is the party of so-called fairness. So that went down in flames, and you're exactly right. Since then, it's been somewhat interesting to observe the circular firing squad that's happening in Richmond right now. Governor Spanberger still has historically low approval ratings because I call her Governor Bait and Switch. She's done the opposite. She ran as a moderate, claimed she's going to focus on affordability, and then she has since governed as a leftist. And there's obviously been real consequences, but you're right. There's a lot of bloodletting happening in Capitol Square in Richmond right now within the Democratic Party.
0: Do you think they're going to try again? Because they did this illegally, rushing it through for 2026. But could they do it in 27 or 28 in advance of the next major election cycle? Or might they cut their losses? What are you hearing?
1: I don't know. I mean, I'm hearing more likely they're going to cut their losses. But you never know with this group of leadership. The Democratic control of the General Assembly is extreme leftist. But I know that there's a lot of reasons why Abigail Spanberger right now is the least popular governor in modern Virginia history. But one of which is when she was a candidate, she said she would not, had no intentions to gerrymander Virginia. And then one of her first acts as governor was to sign the enabling legislation to gerrymander Virginia. So people don't like bait and switch politicians, which is what she has become. I have a feeling that she doesn't want a second bite at this. But listen, I don't push anything past what they're going to try to do. I think this is a little bit of what Reagan said about the Soviets. Trust but verify. I think any public statement they make, we're going to have to verify and watch very closely.
0: There is this fight now happening, this internecine brawl on their side. Of course, you have some legal trouble for Louise Lucas, the Senate leader there, very left-wing, very brash, has been publicly attacking and bullying Governor Spanberger, I think helped bully her into this whole misadventure on redistricting. She might end up in prison, right? That's an investigation that started under the Biden administration is what we've learned there. We've gotten this flurry of vetoes from the governor, which sometimes feel a little bit incoherent, what she's vetoing versus what she's signing. Seems like she wants to try to reassert herself, but she's really angering a lot of Democrats in Richmond who are now pointing fingers at her. There's this mess of a budget process, and I know that can be boring, even to Virginia voters, but we've got people listening all over the country. It's just interesting to me, Jason, that you have full Democrat control of Virginia, which is what they asked voters for, and the dysfunction amongst themselves this early in the game is pretty extraordinary.
1: Dysfunction and incompetence is what we're seeing. Some of it, what Spanberger's doing, is just gross incompetence. You had committee chairs saying that the governor wasn't even sending staffers to their committees to brief them on what the governor wanted to see done on legislation. And then I don't think I can recall ever in mass the Democratic controlled legislation assembly at veto session put all of our amendments together in one vote and killed them in mass, would not even give them the dignity of a debate. It's really, really shocking to see. But
0: what is that? Is that just like an FU? Is that an FU to their own party?
1: Yeah.
0: Like, why?
1: Oh, it was a total one finger salute to the governor. They show they don't respect her. And listen, one of the things that she did is she naively thought that Richmond operates like Washington. You know, Jefferson called the states the laboratories of democracy. And each state operates differently. In Virginia, you know, Congress is not by nature, because everything is so slow up there, they don't really legislate as much. And Richard, the General Assembly has an enormous amount of power, and I don't think she quite realized they can either break your agenda or advance your agenda. And right now, they're looking to just basically be in war for. I'll give you an example. It's not like she's showing that she's a moderate. The collective bargaining bill for public employees, that would be a disaster for local government. You've had Democratic mayors say this would bankrupt our cities. Fairfax County adopted it voluntarily in the first year. They had a massive property tax increase to advocate for it. Well, the Democrats had what's called a delayed enactment. They were going to pass it in 2026, but not have it go into effect until July 1, 2027. Spamberger's amendment was to delay the enactment to July 1st of 2029. In other words, she knows it's a bad bill. She knows the business community is telling her this is a horrible bill. She doesn't want to get the blame for the inevitable property tax bill that's going to be on everyday Virginians. And so she wanted this to go while she was on her way out of office. That's what was her so-called horrific amendment that the Democrats couldn't stomach. She then vetoed the bill. My expectations are going to come back next year and just do a delayed enactment for 2028. Either way, she campaigned on affordability. Her first act was put the largest carbon tax that we've ever seen on every Virginian's utility bill. And then she passed the largest payroll tax increase in Virginia history, which is crushing for businesses and employees. So what you've seen is, it's like that guy, it's like that scene in The Princess Bride where he says that word you keep using, I don't think it means what you think it means. Mm-hmm. She uses this word affordability, but for leftists like Spamberger, it means tax and spend, tax and spend. Affordability means more money out of your pocket, more money to the government, and more expensive energy bills. That's exactly what they view as affordability. And so you could see why Virginians are seeing the slew of tax increases and others that has, and it should be a reminder to every single voter listening to you in every part of the country, because every Democrat running for Congress right now is preaching affordability. It's not what they say, it's what they do. And Virginia is exhibit A of politicians that said they were going to run on affordability, but their definition of affordability is making everything more expensive, which is exactly what Spamberger is calling for in Virginia.
0: Inconceivable, to quote that movie again. And I think the whole bait and switch lesson here is one for the entire country, because we're feeling it in Virginia in a number of different ways. But this is a story and a play that is replicating itself all across the country. And whether it's a communist like Zohran Mamdani in New York City talking about affordability, you kind of know what you're getting with a communist. Others, though, like Spanberger, it's like, oh, just a national security mom worried about the cost of living. Don't worry about all my votes for the Biden explosion of inflation. Never mind that. I'm going to work on affordability. And then you see the actual agenda when they get power, and it is unrecognizable. This is something that voters everywhere need to think about as they consider these Democrats running on these various empty slogans. I do want to ask you, this is also a little bit in the weeds, but it comes down to, again, a total broken promise. Spanberger is now in the middle of quite a fight at Virginia Tech, where she has removed a man, a rector at Virginia Tech, who apparently is very well regarded, well respected, well liked. He's refusing to resign and fired off this multi-page letter explaining why. She said she was not going to do this sort of thing on the campaign trail, and now here she is doing this sort of thing, interfering in the public universities in Virginia. Can you give us a little bit of color on this?
1: Oh, yeah. Well, first of all, when she did a very visible interview, front page interview, The Washington Post, the month after she got elected, when she was governor-elect, which she said she did not think a governor's role was to interfere with the governance of universities. She said it. It's on the record. And then she fired John Rockovich. John Rockovich is one of the most, probably the most beloved rector in Virginia Tech history. He has served twice previously as rector. He's been appointed to different state boards, even by Democrat governors you'd recognize. He is a pillar of the Roanoke Valley area. He has given decades to his alma mater. And candidly, he was the driving force behind recruiting James Franklin from Penn State to resurrect the Virginia Tech football program. He's given six decades of his life to Virginia Tech, both the athletic and the business school. And for her to basically fire him with no explanation given, no process, no transparency. John Rakovich is a man, even people on the other side of the aisle recognize he's a man of character and principle. All I could think of is, there's a lot of rumors that he was in a position to be reappointed as rector. I'm not quite sure if that is true, but that's kind of the rumors that I'm hearing out of Blacksburg. And she did not want him to serve as rector, which is so flies in the face of how we do things in Virginia. It has never happened in the history of Virginia Tech, ever, to remove a current board of visitor member. It just never happened. And she told Virginians that, in her opinion, governorship medal in university governance, and then she fired the most respected rector of Virginia Tech history without so much as an explanation.
0: So bait and switch.
1: That's not policy. That's not policy disagreement. It's what you just said. It's governor bait and switch. It tells you exactly who she governs for. I assume this is a throwaway to her left-wing base, because Rockovich has taken criticism from the left-wing rabid members of the assembly, and I assume she has a tanking polling numbers, and I assume some members of the assembly.
0: Well, he's also, and let's just say, he's a white man, right, who probably leans conservative, and so that's public enemy number one for a lot of these identity obsessives, and so she tries to show him the door. It looks like he's fighting back. He's got a lot of people in his corner. She has picked a fight that has already gotten really ugly and looks bad for her. I have seen some on the left saying, oh, well, Governor Youngkin opened this Pandora's box with some of his actions. Do you think that's true? How would you respond to that critique?
1: Listen, that is completely a different situation. There was a member of the UVA board that was a Youngkin appointee, that there was some conflict there. I'm not going to get into it. I actually like him a lot, Bert Ellis. That Glenn talked to him about stepping down. But that was after multiple discussions and communication with him. There was no communication whatsoever. There was no warning. There was no whatsoever. This is purely ideological. I mean, this is not the decision he made at UVA was not in any way connected with ideology in any way, shape, or form. This was completely about ideology.
0: This is politics.
1: And listen, if there's any area that needs a good public accountability, it's higher ed. If you've seen what has happened at our higher ed post October 7th, so many of these schools have had problems. We saw, I know I was attorney general when it happened, the pro Hamas protests that were happening popped up, including at Virginia Tech. Virginia has a very unique higher ed system. We have one of the most decentralized forms of governance of any higher education system in the country. Of other states, say like North Carolina, we have one board of trustees to oversee the entire North Carolina system. Here's very, very different. Our higher ed schools are really decentralized from Richmond. Your board of visitors are really the only form of public accountability. These are universities that receive an ungodly amount of taxpayer money, but they are the most resistant to even the slightest bit of taxpayer accountability. And so that's why you need good board of visitors, people like John Rockovich, who approaches things like a wise businessman. He's a common sense leader. He's well respected on both sides. In fact, as I noted, Democratic governors in the past have appointed the different state boards. He's a very well respected leader, and he's a philanthropist. It's shocking to see how poorly a man that has given his life to Virginia and Virginia Tech has been treated. Yep. And I think that's why he's fighting back, and I applaud him for it.
0: Yeah, it seems like the governor keeps insisting upon these sharp left wing turns around corners and then getting blindsided. The ineptitude here on display across multiple issues continues, one of which, again, is immigration. I want to get into immigration as soon as we come back. Jason Miaras, former AG in Virginia, my guest on The Guy Benson Show.
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0: Jason Miar is our guest here on the Guy Benson Show. He was Attorney General in Virginia for 4 years, and we've hit a lot of different topics. I want to close with this one. I saw that you were tweeting about this on X. How the Virginia State Police are now being ordered to do the Democrats' bidding on the Second Amendment and enforcement and investigation there, when we also have these sanctuary policies that have now been expanded statewide under Spanberger. That was one of her very first things that she did, really on day one. And the backdrop to that is yet another one of these horror stories. 7 News in D.C. reporting just days ago that an illegal immigrant with prior charges for rape was released back within Virginia before allegedly sexually assaulting another woman in Northern Virginia, this time in Arlington, Virginia. Jason, as you know, that is not the first example of this sort. It seems like they are piling up day after day, and this is what the Democrats are tripling down on statewide.
1: Yeah, they've really put themselves in this ideological straitjacket they cannot get themselves out of. It defied all common sense. The idea that you can order the state police to conduct background checks on law-abiding Virginians exercising their Second Amendment rights while simultaneously barring the same state police from cooperating with federal authorities on actual violent criminal illegal immigrants.
0: It's crazy.
1: Defies all common sense. And only that, she is doing this in defiance of a court order. A Lynchburg judge back in October issued an injunction that has not been lifted. So you can argue she's in contempt of court. The Democrats who constantly talk about the importance of the rule of law, this is in violation and defiance of a court order. So she's flouting the judiciary to scrutinize innocent Virginians that are exercising their Second Amendment rights while invoking executive authority to shield violent criminals from deportation. Not just that, her executive order number one, which reversed Governor Youngkin's very common sense policies, also applies to the Virginia Department of Corrections. So, Guy, if you are an illegal immigrant in the Virginia Department of Corrections, you're not picked up on an alleged DUI in jail. You are a convicted felon housed in a Virginia prison. Rapist, murderer, violent sexual assault. Those are the people that are housed in our Virginia correctional facilities. Even then, she does not allow them to cooperate with federal immigration authority. So when she stood there last week and she said, full stop, I think it was week before last, that anyone who's here illegally who commits a violent crime should be immediately deported. It just shows you how much the legacy media has failed at their job.
0: It's not her policy, right? She can say, she can get her soundbite for the cameras. Her policy says the opposite of the soundbite. And it just feels like the priority for these Democrats, not just in Virginia, but our audience knows really across the country, their priority is illegal immigrants, including criminal illegal immigrants, which is why these sanctuary policies keep aiding and abetting additional crimes, whether they're murders in places like Fairfax County or now yet another alleged sexual assault by an illegal immigrant with prior charges for rape, that person walking free in Northern Virginia. This is the consequence of their actual policies. She might be trying to catch up with the politics with her sound bites. The policies either have to catch up with her words or they mean absolutely nothing at all. Beware of the bait and switch all across the country. She is the poster child for it in Virginia. She is not alone. Be careful, voters, as you think about your decisions in November. Jason Miaris is the former attorney general in the Commonwealth of Virginia. Really appreciate your time. We'll talk soon.
1: Always a pleasure. Thanks, Guy.
0: Final hour of the Guy Benson Show up next. We will stay now on that immigration theme. The former acting director of ICE, Jonathan Fahey, is going to be here about the chaos in New Jersey and a few other major stories. Straight ahead. Don't go anywhere.
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2: controversial move is on hold. Lisa Brady, Fox News. The Justice Department says it strongly disagrees with a court order, but will abide by a ruling that blocks payments from a planned anti-weaponization fund aimed at addressing claims of political prosecutions. There's been bipartisan concern about January 6th rioters being eligible for compensation.
3: Those objections prevented Republicans from advancing an ICE funding package last month. It's unclear if the Justice Department's announcement will unlock that funding. Several Democrats say they still plan to introduce legislation that would ban the fund from ever being established.
2: Fox's Jared Halpern, and at the White House, Democrats in Congress are still pushing for ICE reforms, and some are joining a call from protesters to shut down a migrant detention facility in New Jersey over claims of inhumane treatment, which Homeland Security Secretary Mark Wayne Wallen denies.
6: There was a rumor came out, so there was maggots in the food. That's absolutely not true. The governor came out and said we wouldn't allow health inspectors to come in. We released the time that the health inspectors went in and what they inspected.
2: Mullen says federal agents are enforcing laws passed by Congress, and that until the New Jersey governor sent state police in to deal with violent protests over the weekend, DHS had been told state and local resources weren't available to respond. President Trump offering reassurance about talks with Iran.
12: President Trump indicated that even if Iran and U.S. negotiators stopped talking for a while, he did not think that that would mean that the U.S. would go back to dropping bombs right away. He was asked if he had heard reports that Iran is suspending talks with the U.S. Iran's leaders indicated they are halting talks due to Israel's expanded military operations in Lebanon and Gaza.
2: Fox's Jennifer Griffin. President Trump says after calls with the Israeli prime minister and mediators for Hezbollah, the Iran proxy and the Israelis have agreed to stop attacking each other. 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
13: How did I lose weight? And I did. Lean, right here. I did. I love this stuff. Listen, Brickhouse Nutrition been with me for a long time. 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True story, I never minded being 235, but you know what minded? 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
2: Hi. Tomorrow is primary day in several states, including California, where candidates for governor and L.A. mayor are making their final pitches to voters.
14: The top candidates in California's crowded gubernatorial race include Democrats, former Health and Human Services Secretary Javier Becerra, billionaire Tom Steyer, and former Congresswoman Katie Porter. Along with Republicans, President Trump backed conservative commentator Steve Hilton and Riverside County Sheriff Chad Bianco. In Los Angeles, incumbent Democratic Mayor Karen Bass faces 13 challengers, including progressive LA City Council member Nithya Raman and former reality star Spencer Pratt, a registered Republican and vocal critic of Bass's leadership after losing his home in last year's Palisades fire.
2: Fox's Christian Goodwin. The top two finishers face off in November, though in the mayor's race, a runoff will not happen if anyone gets more than 50% of the vote. Voters also head to the polls tomorrow in Iowa, New Mexico, Montana, South Dakota, and New Jersey. Lookalikes pay tribute to an iconic star. by setting a record.
4: Hundreds of Marilyn Monroes descended on Palm Springs to break a Guinness World Record for the largest gathering of people dressed as the legendary screen siren. 1,037 Marilyn lookalikes donning platinum wigs and white dresses, easily surpassing the previous record of 254 set in Australia in 2020. The event celebrating what would have been Monroe's 100th birthday Monday, with lookalikes wearing a replica of her iconic white halter-style dress from the 1955 film, The 7 Year Itch, that dress appearing in one of the film's most iconic scenes, when Monroe stands on a subway grate and a gust of air from a passing train billows her skirt. Michelle Polino, Fox News.
2: June begins with new highs on Wall Street, the Dow up 46 points to 51,078. The S&P also with a record close at 7,599, and the NASDAQ with its first close above 27,000. I'm Lisa Brady, Fox News.
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15: The Idaho State Fire Marshal investigated through the weekend to determine the cause, and a statement from the Idaho Department of Insurance says that strong winds caused two electrical service lines to come into contact.
31: If you're talking about it,
16: well, it may sound unusual, but Google has filed an application with the EPA, seeking approval to release up to 32 million specially treated mosquitoes.
31: We're talking about it.
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17: My name is Elder Young.
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0: to eternal life.
1: Does this mean the rest of the crickets drink and smoke and swear?
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5: Sure, well,
6: that's fine.
4: Goodbye.
6: Have fun in hell.
4: Hey now.
1: When these crickets drive, do they forget about religion overall?
2: They are very invasive on the road, so I would say yes.
1: Got it. So they don't follow.
7: Free book written by Jesus!
8: No, no, Elder Cunningham. That's not how we do it. You're making things up again. Hmm. Just stick to the approved dialogue. Elder, show it!
9: Hello,
7: hello!
9: My name is
7: Elder Cunningham!
9: And we would like to share with you this book of
1: Jesus. Just a note for everybody.
2: Hello, hello. Hi, just
1: take for those of you unfamiliar with Idaho,
9: we won't believe how much
1: the crickets converted. Move accordingly.

0: ran into somebody over the weekend. Like, you know, you push the envelope sometimes. Like, what envelope? How do I push the envelope? I don't do any of it. I didn't want to get into a full-on argument with him because we were at a party. But he's like, well, you're not Howard Stern. I'm like, good. It's a little bit of fun. That's all. It's just a little bit of fun. Folks, before we continue, for the rest of this month, for those of you who are new to the program, I will not be addressing anything else other than the news. If someone's holding a party, if someone's holding a rally, if someone's holding a bar promotion, and it all has to do with crap we don't normally talk about, we ain't talking about it. I'm not going to give it any air. Any of it. I don't care who flies a flag where. I don't care who ties a ribbon around what tree or what. I'm not. This is the only time I'm going to address it, and that's to tell you that I'm not going to address it the rest of the month. That's all. This is the way. Thank you for your attention to this matter.
1: The Malheur County Sheriff's Office posted a PSA on their Facebook page earlier this week, saying as temperatures rise, Mormon crickets will start making their presence known, especially in southern Malheur County, where they love to sunbathe on the hot pavement like they're on summer vacation. These little guys can create slick, hazardous road conditions when they gather in large groups, so be prepared for changing traction. Keep an eye out for them.
0: Meanwhile, if you live in Caldwell, you're going to have the complete opposite. Chip sealing everywhere.
1: Chocolate or potato?
0: Computer. Yeah. Got to do something with all those Micron leftovers. Yeah. So you got Mormon crickets. You got in Malheur County, you got chip sealing in Caldwell. By the way, chip sealing is going on in Ada County as well. For those of you that think you're above it, it's just zones marked differently. Watch where you're going. And please, for the love of all that's good and holy, for those of you that have driven through chip seals, please do not drive in front of me.
1: Or just drive appropriately.
0: That's all. That's all we ask. Don't do burnouts. Don't try to throw those chips everywhere. Quit damaging everybody else's paint or windshields. Knock it off. Now, on to the more serious issues. And
1: by the way, if you're mad now about the open, listen again at 4:06.
0: Stop. Do you want the emails? Do you want the emails?
1: No. Okay. You can email Nate at KBOI.com.
0: All right. Just making sure. That was my baby. That was my baby. Again, to say otherwise means you want the emails. Do you want the emails? To say otherwise means you want the emails. Do you want the emails? Huh? You want any credit for this?
1: I'm really proud of it, though. That's the thing.
0: Well, sure. But I directed you to. Do you want the emails?
1: Not particularly,
0: okay,
1: no.
0: Then. NateKBY.com. And by the way, I'll read the emails. There was kind of a... Okay, just so you know, there was a discussion before the show whether or not we should include the song because some people are offended by Book of Mormon. Some people are offended by the overall nature of it, the lampooning of the religion and all that. And I've spoken to members of the LDS Church over the course of years, and I haven't come into one in my discussions. Online, there's going to be keyboard warriors, but in the face-to-face discussions, would they rather it be painted in a, would they rather the religion be painted in a certain light? Sure, but at the same time, they've also enjoyed increased interest in the church since the existence of that musical. So it's kind of worked out for them. So as much as some people might get offended, and let's face it, you can get offended by everything. And if you do get offended by everything, why the hell are you listening to this program? This entire show, life isn't for you, but this entire program isn't for you. Don't get offended by everything. You can be concerned. You can be concerned about things that are concerning to you. That's fine. I encourage it. Okay, remember when I was going to talk about more concerning issues. First things first, let's talk about transportation, as they are still looking for, last check, they are still searching the Payette River for anyone who may have been involved, may have been in a cab of a truck that crashed into the Payette River. And there is zero happiness. There is no light side of this discussion at all. It's a tragedy. And with a lot of tragedies, with a lot of issues we have, we've talked about transportation on and on. We've talked about Highway 55. Heck, we've even talked about the Rainbow Bridge. We've talked about all alternate routes on Highway 55. And I know a number of you have lived here your entire life. And by that, meaning you've lived here since the olden times, not born in 99. Born well before 1999. Born well before the existence of

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0: My name is Sean, and I am the Dean at St. Michael's Episcopal Cathedral in Boise, where we love summer, and we know that you love it too. 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More information can be found at stmichaelscathedral.org. That is stmichaelscathedral.org. Come celebrate at the corner of 8th and State. We would love to meet you.
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6: A better life with Dr. Sanjay Gupta.
7: Slowly but surely, AI is seeping its way into every corner of our lives. One area perhaps I didn't expect is diet advice. A new study out of Turkey found that chatbots are recommending to teen boys and girls that they restrict their daily calories to dangerously low levels and eat a balance of nutrients that are kind of out of whack. Remember, teenagers are growing, one pediatrician told us. If they aren't getting enough nutrition, it can really stunt their growth on a number of levels. And in extreme cases, it can lead to significant health consequences. Large language models, LLMs, they are designed to agree with you. So if you're looking to lose weight, they're going to push you pretty hard in that direction. They also sometimes don't know how to tell the difference between good information and bad information. And you know who does? Your doctor. I'm Dr. Sanjay Gupta, helping you live a better life.
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4: According to our TV partners at CBS2, the Valley County Sheriff's Office is temporarily closing Highway 55 at mile marker 93 while work begins to recover a vehicle from the Payette River. The Sheriff's Office reports that one lane may be temporarily opened to allow traffic through, though the highway will remain closed and there is no report yet of when it will reopen. A pickup truck plunged into the North Fork of the Payette River after a crash on Sunday afternoon on State Highway 55, north of Cascade, prompting a multi-agency search as Idaho State Police worked to determine how many people were in the vehicle and whether anyone remains missing. Just before 3 p.m., Idaho State Police received reports that a southbound green Dodge Ram pickup crossed into the northbound lane and collided with another vehicle before leaving the roadway and entering the river. Witnesses reported seeing at least one person exit the pickup before being swept downstream by the swift current. Additional witness information indicated there may have been other people in the pickup. The second vehicle was occupied by three adults who had minor injuries. They were treated and released at the scene. Anyone who witnessed the incident or has information that may assist investigators is asked to contact ISP Dispatch at 208-846-7500. People with family members or loved ones who were traveling through the area Saturday afternoon and have been unable to contact them are also encouraged to call.
5: 55 is open. We talk about how fast... We talk about the way things used to be. Used to be able to drive. A lot of people talk about the speed limit on Eagle Road. Yeah, it's a highway. Should be fast. Highways are meant to be fast. Talk about the congestion. You talk about everything, and I don't know what exactly was a factor in why and how this truck made it into the Payette River. I don't know. We talk about speed limits. We talk about road conditions. Heck, we've even talked about the design of a bridge over Highway 55. We've talked about alternate routes and how much money do we want to spend. We, the state, want to spend on a highly trafficked area. Maybe a safer route. Maybe a route that's maybe not as scenic, because let's face it, that river, man, ooh, it's beautiful. But you know what? Before we go changing everything, let's talk with people that have been here a long time and been here not so long. Keith, Meridian, how long you lived here?
6: I've lived here for 48 years.
5: 48 years, so you remember a time.
6: I was born here, so yes.
5: Okay. So you remember a time when Highway 55 was extremely easy to travel?
6: Oh, yes.
5: Okay.
6: Yes. And I have quite the conundrum on that. My daughter, because I got divorced, and my daughter was living in Cascade, and I live in Caldwell, so while she was growing up, we would have to go meet in Horseshoe Bend.
5: Okay.
6: So they would have to drive even in the winter months. Every weekend, we'd be doing the commute. It was simple back then. I mean, that was not too many years ago. But
5: all right, now hold on. Yeah. Hold on. Let's bring it back to, again, I want your memories of days of old, but we have to recognize where we are today. And that's part of it. Like, we can't wish half the population away. I can't get Thanos' gauntlet and snap half the people away. So let's talk about whether or not anything has to be changed, and if you want to change something, what should change to Highway 55? Don't go anywhere, Keith. I'm going to come back to you when we come back after news, next.
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8: 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Come celebrate at the corner of 8th and State. We would love to meet you.
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26: If you're caring for an aging parent, you may feel quite often that you're alone in what you're doing. But you're not. Not by a long shot. According to a new report by the Pew Research Center, 10% of U.S. adults are caring for a parent over age 65. Millions more are caring for a spouse or partner 65 or older. Beyond the sheer numbers, this report, perhaps unsurprisingly, found a major difference in caregiver well-being between men and women. One psychologist we spoke to suggested thinking 5 years in the future and imagining where you are right now. Will you be glad you took something on, or regretful that you didn't? You also need to cut yourself some slack, he said, especially women. Don't try to shoulder all of the burden by yourself. You might need to ask for help before you burn out. You'll be so glad you did. I'm Dr. Sanjay Gupta, helping you live a better life.
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32: Fox News, I'm Tom Graham. A federal appeals court ruling on President Trump's ban on transgender troops in the military.
33: A divided three-judge panel on the D.C. appeals court upheld a lower judge's ruling that President Trump's executive order preventing transgender troops from serving in the military likely violates their constitutional rights. The appeals court did narrow the injunction to apply only to service members still in the military.
32: Fox's Jared Halpern. Homeland Security halting visitors to an immigration detention facility in New Jersey after protests has turned violent. Fox's Alexis McAdams is in Newark.
0: Over the weekend, the group started a fire outside a Delaney Hall detention facility in Newark. They threw objects at the law enforcement. And because of the situation, DHS said, we have to temporarily pause the visits to the facility.
32: New Jersey Democrat Governor Mikey Sherrill blames outsiders for the violence. 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
6: You say you were scared to death. Well, not as much as us. That was our president up there. But what about you, the loving wife? Where was that love before when you took a bumbling old man, dragged him through a brutal national campaign, the fundraisers, interviews, the flights? A wife protects her husband's dignity. At least a wife who isn't Lorena Bobbitt. There's a callback. But when you and the media couldn't hide it anymore, the script immediately became, no one had ever seen Joe act like this before. When really you covered up every stumble, every freeze, every blank stare, lying to all of us. And not for Joe or democracy, but for power. It's the country's biggest scandal, and you act like an innocent bystander when really you were one of a group pulling the strings.
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16: 55 was open after 7 p.m. yesterday, but a number of you were caught up in the closure. A number of you are caught up in closures all the time on Highway 55. For one reason or another. And no matter what we can break it down to, it's probably going to be human error. That being said, there's a lot more humans in the area to err. Do we need to change anything with Highway 55? Do we need to change anything about who drives on it? When they drive on it? Do we need to add any routes? Do we need to ban any vehicles from Highway 55? Because, you know, compared to Keith, who I'm going to go back to in a second. Keith, actually, you're right here, Keith. Never mind. Keith, we're the same age. Just so we're clear, you and I are the exact same age. However, I've only lived here 18 and a half years. You beat me by 30 years.
17: Seen a lot in the last 48 years.
16: Sure.
17: Oh, yeah.
16: Does anything need to change regarding Highway 55?
17: In all actuality, I don't think there's anything they can really do. I mean, it would be nice because I work up in McCall and all that too, you know, sometimes in the days, and I get stuck behind the big diesel trucks or whatnot, mm-hmm. and I know that they're slow and they'll slow traffic, but they're only going as fast as the traffic in front of them is going, so it's really no solution on that. But, I mean, I would like to see that if you're taking a truckload up there, that maybe they could do it, you know, after rush hour or, you know, sometime after 6-7 o'clock at night might work, but
16: I was going to say,
17: as far as right now, with our population growth, I see no changes in it coming anytime soon, and I don't think that our government has any idea on how to fix that besides making a new road.
16: Pro or con new road? Are you pro or against new road, new money, right?
17: Yeah, it's new money, but I mean, with all the people that we have coming in, I think the money should be there for the taxes and stuff like that.
16: New road, you are. So I'm going to say you're pro new road.
17: Oh yes.
16: Okay.
17: A new route.
16: Keith?
17: Just make one straight from Boise to Cascade, and you're good. Maybe even helicopter stops.
16: I mean, if money were no object, what I would probably do is just make the whole damn thing underground, straight line. Like I said, money's no object. I know money is an object. I know. Thank you. Thank you.
5: Don't say stupid things on air and I won't have to correct you. Money is literally an object, figuratively and literally, that needs to be considered.
16: I was like, until you just opened your mouth, your face did the correct to you. You just look at me and go, what stupid just came out of your face? Tunnels. Maybe not underground, but tunnels. Just tunnel through everything. Straight line tunnel. Straight line. What? Don't look at me in that tone of voice.
5: Don't tell me how to look at you. It's in my contract. Look at Nate Shellman weird every once in a while.
16: Bill Boise, listening on the iHeartRadio app. Bill, how long you lived here?
7: Okay. Start off with I'm a truck driver, so try and be nice with my language.
16: Thank you.
7: I was born here in 1947 in Eagle, Idaho.
16: Okay.
7: And the main problem is people with DHA, driving with head up. And anyway, Highway 55, they've talked about it for years, going up through Payette, Weezer, Indian Valley to New Meadows with a new road. You can go in 1966. 76 and today, there's four or five of you going 5 miles an hour over the speed limit, and somebody has to pass you going around the corner up a hill and almost cause a head-on wreck. You get down to State and High 55, and that pickup or car is three cars ahead of you. That's how much they gain. I mean, if they just got lined, they would get there safe within 15 minutes. That's, you know, it's just people. I mean, look at the freeway between Boise and Caldwell. You got four lanes each way, and every day you got three or four wrecks. I drove probably 750,000 miles, never have had a chargeable accident, and my last ticket was in 1999.
16: Well, I'm glad you have a great track record. And the unfortunate reality is we're talking about this because a tractor trailer entered the Payette River yesterday.
7: Yeah, I mean,
16: so
7: one of those two rigs were at fault.
16: Okay.
7: What would you change?
16: Having lived here your entire life, what would you change, if anything?
7: 55 is fine. It's beautiful. I mean, you could make it four lane and somebody's going to want to pass you. When I learned to drive, you left one car length for every 10 miles an hour. Now, I'd be going 70, and there ain't room for two cars between me and the one I'm following, and somebody had to pull in there, and the first thing they do when they pull in front of you, they hit their brakes. You know, people's got life, and it's just a handful making it bad for the rest of us.
16: I'll tell you what, Bill, I'm going to cap here. For a trucker, I think you've done extremely well in cleaning up the language. I don't want to push it any further.
7: Yeah.
16: Okay, good. Good. Just making sure we're both on the same page. The man made it this long without swearing. Let's not push it anymore. Because if you've driven Highway 55... chances are you swear. Or for those of you who might flashback to our show open, some of you might use language that's not very green jello.
5: Oh, heck. Oh, gosh, golly darn it. Oh, no. Guy in front of me just being so rude. I wonder where he has to be.
16: I don't know why you talking like that elicits an angering.
5: Why, Nate? What's wrong?
16: Is that your Lois Griffin voice?
5: No, that's this. Peter, don't do that.
16: 208. 208-336-3700. #670 on your Verizon Wireless phone, 1-800-529-KBOI. Now, we're talking about Highway 55 because there was a tragedy yesterday. And I hope, you hope they find everybody's like, oh, we just didn't search this part of the river. And there they are, outside the river, and doing fine, just camping, waiting for somebody to find them. Like, you hope, but we're realistic. And I've been reading some of the comments last night, today, and we are an advisory board. We are the advisory board to everything. We're experts in our own opinion. And somebody, I've read all the different things, and I say, well, wait a second. Before I become like one of those new guys that shows up and says, you know what? Idaho's great, but this should change. And that should change. And we should change this. And we should change that. I'll ask you guys, do we need to change anything about Highway 55? Do we need to add another road? Do we need to limit who travels on it, when they travel? I got a guy that's part of this station that travels that road at least once a week. At least. Because he spends more time with lumber than he does with actual finances. Lately. Or home remodeling. By the time he's done remodeling his house, it's going to look like the freaking Taj Mahal. It better be. Tom Middleton, listening on 93.1 KBOI FM. Go ahead, Tom.
8: Hey, Nate. So I've lived in Idaho my whole life. I'm about a month away from being 50 years old.
16: You almost made
8: between,
16: it.
8: Yeah. Anyway, I grew up living down here. Grew up on a cattle ranch. We had a ranch up in Cascade and Long Valley there. So I've driven that canyon my whole life, sometimes twice in a day even. I mean, up and back at least two or three times a week. So I've seen it from before the new Horseshoe Bend Hill Road, if everybody remembers the old road, till what it is today. And
16: okay, hold on. I got here in 08. So the gas station was very new at Horseshoe Bend Hill. Or am I thinking of something different?
8: Are you talking about the one at Horseshoe Bend or the one at Beacon Light?
16: One at Horseshoe Bend.
8: I don't remember when they built that, but it's been there a while.
16: Okay. I didn't realize there was an old Horseshoe Bend Hill. I was like, oh, wow.
8: The road that you take now. You know, there's another Horseshoe Bend Road. That's the road you used to turn off of State Street. And there was a different road that went when you went up over Horseshoe Bend Hill back in the day. The road we take now, that nice two-lane road, that wasn't there up until late 90s, maybe. I could be off. But I know as a kid, because if you go the other way, you'd drive by and you could see the Sugarloaf Rock or the Breadloaf Rock from the highway just as you were driving.
16: Interesting. Anyway, sorry. Yeah. Sorry I interrupted. Go ahead.
8: No, you're good. As far as limiting, I mean, I get it. People don't want to follow semi-trailers or whatever, but, I mean, where do you draw the line? Because camper trailers hold up cars just as much as semi-trailers, and I can tell you growing on a ranch, this time of year, there's cattle trucks running up and down that canyon, hundreds of them a day right now, because people got to get their cattle up there, and you can't take them up after 6 o'clock or, you know,
7: take them up at night because it's a whole process loading and unloading cattle, and you just can't do that. And you can't limit semis going up there because, I mean, the people of Cascade and McCall and all that, they need goods that are brought taken up and down through semis. My biggest, if we were going to do anything, is, you know, maybe make it some more passing lanes. You know, and
16: where?
7: More
16: where?
7: Slow.
16: Other well, side of the river?
7: That's a good question, Nate. Yeah, if you have to. They don't use the railroad tracks, so maybe another bridge and some straightaways, and or even some more slow vehicle ones. But the thing about a slow vehicle one, and I've been the guy behind a slow vehicle, and I've been the guy pulling a slow vehicle up and down that canyon. And, you know, these guys that are driving slow vehicles, they got to use them. I don't know how many times I've gone up and down, and I've been behind a trailer.
16: Mm-hmm.
7: They've got 30 cars behind them, and they won't pull off. And when they do, they don't slow down one bit to let people around them. They, if anything, they speed up. So they'll let a couple cars around.
16: Okay.
7: And when I was doing it, I would pull over in those and slow down and let everybody around me before I merge. And if more guys would do that, you know, you'd have a lot less of this people feeling like they're in a hurry. But everybody needs to slow down. And
16: I was gonna say we all need to slow down. And there's a lot of times I go up that road where I'm not doing the speed limit because it depends on which car I'm driving. One car turns really well at 55 miles an hour. The other one, not so much. Thank you, Rocky Mountain Towing. I'm putting somebody through college at Rocky Mountain Towing. My Denali has been towed. My Denali has its own tow truck assigned to it. That's how much my... Sorry, anyway. More about Highway 55 next.
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13: My name is Sean, and I am the dean at St. Michael's Episcopal Cathedral in Boise, where we love summer, and we know that you love it too. 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
20: Recent survey conducted by Common Sense Media found one-third of teenagers prefer AI companions over humans for serious conversations. There's a term for that, social offloading. And experts we talked to warned that this habit could be stunting emotional growth, leaving an already isolated generation who came of age during the pandemic even less prepared for the messiness of human interaction. Sure, AI can help you polish whatever it is you're looking to say, but that's not very human, right? It's the messiness that makes our interactions with each other so real. It's also what makes them so validating, help us to develop our confidence, our voice, our deep bonds with each other. Psychiatrists we talked to encouraged turning to family or friends when you're struggling to express yourself. They are keen to help. I'm Dr. Sanjay Gupta, helping you live a better life.
21: 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He's got socks. Give him a gift that really rocks. Treat your dad to a $5,000 basement barbecue or backyard upgrade. Pop gets to pick. Head to our website to enter this national contest for a chance at $5,000 for your top pop.
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23: I said the vehicle that was in the river was a tractor trailer. I was completely wrong. That was a Dodge Ram pickup. I made the assumption that it was a tractor trailer. Reading a lot of the comments, people talking about truckers. Every once in a while, I get it wrong. Got it wrong. Thank you for everybody who texted in and said, by the way, it was a Dodge pickup, not a tractor trailer. Yeah. Nope, you guys are correct. Talked about what we need to do to make this road safe. We talk about the bridge. We talk about the route. We talk about the number of people who travel this thing. And every week, and more and more people are going to be going north and south on Highway 55 between now and, yeah. I mean, there definitely is a pickup between Memorial Day and Labor Day into ski season all the time. Anymore, when I need to go up there, I just want to take, if I'm going to McCall, it may take longer, but I'm taking 95. Yeah. Do we need to change anything about Highway 55? A number of you texting in, emailing, say, toll it. Limit the numbers. Toll it and limit the amount of people who travel Highway 55. Or just accept a death or two a year. 208-336-3700. Some of you, and a lot of you say people just need to slow down and not be so aggressive on the road. Maybe more patrols by Idaho State Police would be a good idea. Charlie, Boise. Charlie, I got a minute. Go for it.
24: Well, I used to live up in Orofino, and I used to travel back and forth about every 2 months to Boise for medical appointments.
23: Mm-hmm.
24: And 55 to me is way too crowded, and I think maybe someone needs to engineer a way to widen that to two lanes each direction.
23: And we've talked about that over time. I appreciate the call, Charlie. I'm on a break. We've talked about that over time. Don't know if you can utilize the railroad track path, but a lot of people have wanted to get a secondary route that would dump people out by Cascade. Take the burden off. A number of people would still travel Highway 55 because they love driving that close to the Payette River. It's beautiful.
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20: 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We would love to meet you.
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4: You ever wake up in the middle of the night or maybe first thing in the morning and notice drool on your pillow? Unless you're sleeping next to someone who hasn't already seen all your good, bad, and ugly, it's probably not that big a deal and not anything to worry about unless it's something that just started happening recently. When people drool at night, it's often because of a stuffy nose, acid reflux, or being a mouth breather. People who sleep on their stomach or side are more likely to drool than someone who sleeps on their back. But in some cases, drooling at night can be a warning sign of something more serious, like dental issues, sleep apnea, or even early symptoms of Parkinson's disease. If you're at all concerned about this, the best place to start is with an ENT doctor, an ears, nose, and throat doctor. They can recommend a sleep study to possibly get some answers. I'm Dr. Sanjay Gupta, helping you live a better life.
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29: An agreement to pull back. I'm Lisa Lacera, Fox News. President Trump says Israel and Hezbollah agreed to a partial ceasefire in Lebanon.
30: The president says he had a very productive call with Israeli Prime Minister Benjamin Netanyahu and that no Israeli troops will go to Beirut. Israel's government ordered strikes in Beirut's suburbs Monday, a day after ground forces reached deeper into the country than at any point in the last 26 years. To representatives, President Trump says he also had a very good call with Hezbollah and says the militant group agreed that all shooting will stop, adding Israel will not attack them and they will not attack Israel. Both Israel and Hezbollah accused each other of breaking a ceasefire. Iran has insisted Israel stop targeting Lebanon as part of a ceasefire agreement with the U.S.
29: Fox's Jared Halpern at the White House. It says the U.S. and Iranian forces trade fire.
3: U.S. CENTCOM confirming that its forces intercepted two Iranian ballistic missiles targeting American forces based in Kuwait. They added no American personnel were hurt. That attack coming after U.S. forces carried out strikes on Iranian radar and drone launching facilities in Iran and on Keshem Island. U.S. CENTCOM says the measured and deliberate strikes were in response to Iran shooting down a U.S. drone that was operating in international waters.
29: Fox's Jeff Paul in Dubai. This is Iran continues its blockade of the Strait of Hormuz. Senate Democratic leader Chuck Schumer reacting after the Justice Department complies with a court order and pauses a nearly $2 billion fund meant to compensate allies of President Trump.
7: For MAGA billionaires, cop-beating January 6 insurrectionists and his own family, he wanted no transparency, no oversight, no accountability. It's disgusting.
29: Lawmakers from both parties had raised concerns about the fund and whether people convicted for actions taken on January 6 would be eligible. 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
29: An accused terrorist and member of Iran's Islamic Revolutionary Guard enters a plea in a New York federal courtroom.
9: Mohammed al-Sadi pleaded not guilty to multiple counts of terrorism that prosecutors say includes nearly 20 attacks across Europe and the U.S. Allegations include an apparent plot to assassinate first daughter Ivanka Trump. Assistant U.S. Attorney Sarah Kushner said she is prepared to share discovery in the case. Al-Sadi's lawyer Andrew Dalek expressed a concern about significant media attention, with a Justice Department release coming out after al-Sadi was charged. Dalek said his client is presumed innocent. The defendant's next court date is scheduled for September 9th. In New York, Grinnell Scott, Fox News.
29: A Utah judge has ruled a key hearing for Tyler Robinson, the man accused of killing Charlie Kirk last September, will be public. There's a strike against a major General Motors supplier.
11: Nearly 1,000 UAW members at the American Axle Doubt Corporation plant in Three Rivers, Michigan are on strike after negotiations with the company broke down. Members of Local 2093 claim they're done making concessions and say it's been 18 years since they've been fairly paid. Union officials say the workers' pay was drastically cut during the Great Recession to keep the company alive, and it's only increased about $4 over the past 18 years. The union says the plant's parts are shipped to GM factories, and the strike could cause a major disruption. It makes key parts for the Chevy Silverado and GMC Sierra trucks. Jenny Coselda, Fox News.
29: At the box office this week, in the indie horror film Backrooms took the top spot, earning $81.4 million its opening week. And another indie horror film, Obsession, in second. Star Wars The Mandalorian and Grogu in third. I'm Lisa Lucera. This is Fox News.
12: KBOI Traffic.
13: Busy already for the Monday afternoon drive. Slow stuff on the outbound connector. Cole through the Flying Y. Westbound I-84 really heavy and slow from Vista through the merge. Busy in through the 5 mile overpass. Already seen some heavy traffic as well. Meridian Road through the Garrity Interchange. Chip sealing work has begun in Ada County from Eagle Road to McDermott and from I-84 to Chinden. Crews also chip sealing in South Central Nampa and it's like downtown Nampa streets.
14: Weather from the CBS 2 Weather Center.
8: 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Come celebrate at the corner of 8th and State. We would love to meet you.
13: From the CBS2 Weather Center, sunny, warm, and dry here in the valley all week long. The mountains could see some showers midweek. Tomorrow, daytime highs climb to the low 80s. Wednesday will be in the upper 80s with overnight lows in the low to mid 50s.
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5: The Idaho State Fire Marshal investigated through the weekend to determine the cause, and a statement from the Idaho Department of Insurance says that strong winds caused two electrical service lines to come into contact.
14: If you're talking about it,
16: well, it may sound unusual, but Google has filed an application with the EPA, seeking approval to release up to 32 million specially treated mosquitoes.
14: We're talking about it.
18: Hello. My name is Elder Price, and I would like to share with you the most amazing book.
5: The Malheur County Sheriff's Office posted a PSA on their Facebook page earlier this week, saying as temperatures rise, Mormon crickets will start making their presence known, especially in southern Malheur County.
18: My name is Elder Young.
14: This is the Nate Shellman Show on the news and talk of Idaho, KBOI, Boise.
18: In this nifty book, it's free, no, you don't have to pay.
19: Hello. For those of you that don't know what this song is about, it's about the cricket. Smith.
18: And can I leave this book with you for you to just peruse?
20: Hello!
18: Hello!
20: Hello!

0: book gives you the secret to
1: the problem I have
0: life.
1: With this musical
0: life with Jesus Christ
2: is super fun.
0: Hello.
2: And if you let us
1: is that the songs are so much better than nonsense.
3: Sure, well,
0: that's fine.
3: Goodbye.
1: Sorry, they just are.
2: You simply won't believe how much this changes my life. Changes mine.
1: Between
2: life.
1: Nonsense,
2: change your life.
1: The Thornbirds.
4: Hello, would you like to change religions? I have a free book written by Jesus.
5: No, no, Elder Cunningham. That's not how we do it.
1: Again, Nate at KBOI for all of your complaints.
5: Just stick to the approved dialogue. Elder, show it.
1: The crickets are coming. That's the takeaway from the last bit of the show open. The crickets are coming. The Mormon crickets. I don't know about the Irish crickets or the Presbyterian crickets or any of the non-denominational crickets, but the Mormon crickets are coming. What? Be careful.
6: You know the difference because the Mormon crickets travel in twos and they congregate across the road and you have to be really careful and look out for them when you drive.
1: Good to know. Good to know. And that is cricket knowledge. And you can't be offended by that.
6: Because you actually do need to look out for the Mormon crickets when you drive. They do actually travel in packs. I don't know if you call it herds or flocks or whatever you call bugs, infestations.
1: Swarm.
6: And it does make the road slick.
1: Hmm.
6: Ties are optional.
1: Stop it.
7: Sophie!
1: Now we shift to more serious topics, addressing the safety of Highway 55, which we've been talking about for the better part of the first hour. And I got sent a text message of the accident report from ISP, posted by ISP. And I'd like to thank whoever sent that to me. Idaho State Police investigating a crash that occurred Sunday afternoon, Highway 55, just before 3 o'clock. ISP received reports that a southbound green Dodge Ram pickup crossed into the northbound lane, collided with another vehicle before leaving the roadway and entering the North Fork of the Payette River. Okay, so southbound green Dodge Ram crossed into the northbound lane. So heading toward Boise, trying to go around a vehicle, and then don't know if they checked before they went ahead and changed lanes so boldly. Regardless, crashed into another vehicle and then entered the river. Witnesses report seeing at least one occupant exit the pickup and be swept downstream by the swift current. Additional witnesses indicated there may have been other occupants in the pickup. Second vehicle was occupied by three adults who sustained minor injuries, treated and released. Now, I look at this and say, okay, it's not the road's fault. But the road is a lot more congested. Every time I talk to people who have been here much longer than I have, there are more people on that road now than there ever have been. And just getting more. The more people move here, the more people... I mean, heck, there's a guy that's a part of this program who has a job in Cascade. We have a guy who's got a show on this station who splits time between here and Donnelly. I got plenty of people, friend and apparently foe, who live in Crouch, Garden Valley. And there's part of me that just wants to say, okay, limit everybody. I'd love to say only, give me a number. Go only 100 cars in this stretch at one time. But I don't even know how you do that. with people living there. Because 21. Because 95. Because ranches. Because Donnelly. Because Cascade. Well, okay. Tell everyone, I'm going to, you know what, in honor of our show open, tell everyone to slow the heck down. Well, people, slow down. We could say the same thing on Eagle. We could say the same thing on the Boulevard. We could say the same thing on Garrity. We could say the same thing on 84. Okay. How can I help you? Justin Caldwell. Justin, you've been on hold since what, you woke up this morning. Justin, welcome.
3: Long time.
1: Yeah.
3: Long time. Yeah, it doesn't matter if you build another highway. People are going to drive fast just so they can get ahead of you. And then when you meet them at Harpo's or at Tackle Tom's, they're going to pull off ahead of you in 30 seconds and be ahead of you 30 seconds. It doesn't matter. People are going to be idiots. And, you know, I have property in Donnelly. I've lived here for 40 years. I've been traveling that highway for 25 years. And it's just stupid people driving too fast. And you know what? This guy that ended up in the river got what he freaking deserved, man.
1: Yeah, but see, I can't go that far.
3: There's no and but, man.
1: I can't go that far. I can't say he got what he deserved. I don't think anyone deserves to die for being a dummy. It's just a possibility. You don't deserve to die. Okay. Justin, hold on. I know you're mad. I don't put this person on the same plane as a child molester. Does that make sense?
3: Agreed.
1: Okay. So I think there's room for empathy. I think there's room for sympathy. And let's face it, all we're trying to do is to get one place to the next safely. Don't go anywhere. You've been on hold for a while. Don't go anywhere. Okay? You've been patient. I want to get the rest of your call in. Traffic and weather now.
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8: 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Do have an accident on the outbound connector on the ramp from Franklin to westbound I-84 on the right shoulder, not really causing any major problems. Slow stuff on the freeway from Vista through the Flying Y. Pretty heavy around the Eagle Road interchange. Also pretty busy around the Meridian exit. Got some slow stuff from 10 Mile through the Garrity interchange.
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8: There. From the CBS 2 Weather Center, the first week in June is looking really good. Tomorrow, mostly sunny with highs in the low 80s. Temperatures climb to the upper 80s on Wednesday. Could be a little bit breezy on Wednesday as well. Should be dry here in the valley, but the mountains could have some scattered showers midweek.
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12: 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Detainees have 3 meals a day. 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
13: My name is Sean, and I am the dean at St. Michael's Episcopal Cathedral in Boise, where we love summer.

0: My name is Sean, and I am the dean at St. Michael's Episcopal Cathedral in Boise, where we love summer, and we know that you love it too. 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No matter your worship style, there is a place for you at St. Michael's, and you will still have time to get on the golf course, on the water, or in the hammock. 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More information can be found at stmichaelscathedral.org. That is stmichaelscathedral.org. Come celebrate at the corner of 8th and State. We would love to meet you.
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9: Heart disease is still the leading cause of death here in the United States and around the world. But what if there was something you could do earlier in life to reduce the odds of becoming a statistic? Well, here in the United States, tens of millions of adults already take a statin to lower their cholesterol. But new guidance put out by the American College of Cardiology and the American Heart Association now emphasize that treating high cholesterol sooner could significantly reduce a person's lifetime risk of heart attack or stroke. How early are we talking? In your 30s, believe it or not. Of course, you need to talk to your doctor about whether statins are right for you, but you should know that the evidence is really starting to stack up that shows the earlier you get a jump on reducing lifelong exposure to plaque-causing lipids and lipoproteins, the better the odds are going to be for you. Make sure you get your cholesterol checked. That's the first step. I'm Dr. Sanjay Gupta, helping you live a better life.
10: 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It's your talk show. Now back to Nate Shellman on News Talk KBOI.
11: 208-336-3700. Justin, go ahead. I interrupted your call. You've been very patient. By the way, Justin's been on hold for like the past 40 minutes, so there's no prize, but thank you for not complaining about it. Go ahead.
12: No worries, man. I just, there's no fixing the road. There's nothing wrong with the road. It's just the people that drive on it. You know, I got property up in Donley. I travel it all the time, pull my trailer, and when people pass around me at, 95 miles an hour, and then I meet them at Taco Tom's 30 seconds later, I was like, what the hell is that all about?
11: Yeah.
12: That being said, I travel between 10 o'clock at night to 5 o'clock in the morning. A deer and elk are bedded down at that time. I'll take my chances with the nocturnal animals. But other than that, I don't travel that highway with all the idiots. I'm not going to do it.
11: Do we need another road or not?
12: I don't think so. Okay. I don't think we need another road. You just got to do the speed limit, man. The speed limit's there for a reason. Just do it. Not much of a hurry.
11: To that end,
12: there's no reason.
11: To that end, we wouldn't need to put more lanes on the freeway if people would just slow down, let people merge, go the speed limit, look around, use your directional.

0: sorry, your blinker. You know, if we just, you know, if we just followed the rules, we probably wouldn't need, we wouldn't have any accidents. I wouldn't need to do a traffic report every freaking 15 minutes. What's the traffic? Well, this road's under construction. Look out for that. But no, every morning and afternoon, an accident happens. Could it have been prevented? Sure. But there comes a time when so many accidents happen where they say, well, you know what? Why don't we just add more lanes to the road? Why don't we just make the road larger? Can't really do that with 55, can you?
1: No.
0: No. But you can build another road. Don't need another road if everybody behaves.
1: It's not going to solve any accidents. It's just going to cause more accidents.
0: Yeah, well, I mean, we already have more accidents now than we did before. That's... The more people we have, the more accidents we will have. There are more people traveling Highway 55 every year. Dennis, Boise, listening on 670 AM. Go ahead, Dennis.
2: Yeah, I just called in. I've been on that road for 81 years, so I've been on it a few times. And plus, we had a company that hauled the mail there for 40 years. So, yeah, I'd like to see a bigger road, but I don't know how they could do it. The worst place is probably just north of Banks till you hit the what I call a new road, because it's 20 or 30 years ago they widened the other stuff. But, and I can remember four different roads to over the Horseshoe Bend Hill. But most of them know the current one and then
0: different
2: the last
0: route, then?
2: One.
0: How about a different route still going the same direction?
2: Yeah, there was, oh.
0: There's been talk of that for a while. Yeah.
2: Yeah, I don't know. The reason they moved it from the one side of that hill, this side of Horseshoe Bend, is because the other one kept sliding in. They even had the one that was, they filled with sawdust. It's called a sawdust hill. And they finally found the, you know, everything was more stable on the other side. So that's why they built the newer road. And we have, in fact, I'm driving up to tomorrow. We have a place in McCall, so I'm going up to see the grandkids and stuff. So
0: be careful.
2: I'm not sure how
0: do you go 55 or do you take 95, honestly?
2: Oh, I go 55.
0: Okay.
2: I've only done 95 a couple times, and, you know, it takes about an hour longer. I mean, that would be a...
0: I feel like I make about the same time, though, when I go up 95. When I'm coming back to Boise, yeah, it might take an hour longer to travel, but I feel like I'm still on the road the same amount of time. Because normally, when I come back Highway 55, traffic is at a dead stop at some point. And it's usually because somebody, accident or congestion or whatever. Meanwhile, I'm just driving on 95. So, I'd rather be going. I'd rather be moving than stopped. I mean, to me, it all evens out in the wash. All right, Ben, Cliff, don't go anywhere. We have other things we need to discuss today, but traffic safety is, well, it's part of growing pains. And a lot of people don't want 55 to change in any way, shape, or form. Some of you want Highway 55 to be a toll road. Some of you want to be a vehicle limit on Highway 55, and I have no idea how you limit vehicles on Highway 55. Sorry, you can't leave.
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8: A Better Life with Dr. Sanjay Gupta.
9: Slowly but surely, AI is seeping its way into every corner of our lives. One area perhaps I didn't expect is diet advice. A new study out of Turkey found that chatbots are recommending to teen boys and girls that they restrict their daily calories to dangerously low levels and eat a balance of nutrients that are kind of out of whack. Remember, teenagers are growing, one pediatrician told us. If they aren't getting enough nutrition, it can really stunt their growth on a number of levels. And in extreme cases, it can lead to significant health consequences. Large language models, LLMs, they are designed to agree with you. So if you're looking to lose weight, they're going to push you pretty hard in that direction. They also sometimes don't know how to tell the difference between good information and bad information. And you know who does? Your doctor. I'm Dr. Sanjay Gupta, helping you live a better life.
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0: Fox News, I'm John Saucier. President Trump says talks with Iran have been moving at a rapid pace. The president also spoke with Israel and Hezbollah, who've settled on a ceasefire. Congressman Brian Mass on Fox talking about the White House's strategy in the latest rounds of negotiations.
12: We understand exactly what Iran and the IRGC are doing. Iran and the IRGC are saying, hey, any peace, any ceasefire is contingent upon Hezbollah in Lebanon not being attacked along with any of their other proxies.
0: The Senate had a standstill on funding border security as lawmakers returned to session. Senate Majority Leader John Thune says Democrats are unwilling to fund ICE and CBP.
13: That's $0. For a physical presence at our nation's border. $0 to deport criminals who have made their way into our country illegally.
0: Democrats and Republicans criticizing the Justice Department's anti-weaponization fund. 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
14: 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Slow getting out of downtown Boise, 184 the Connector, coal through the Flying Y. Do have that accident as well on the ramp from Franklin to westbound I-84. It's in the right shoulder. Not really causing any major problems. People taking their time getting around the accident scene, though. Do have some really slow traffic on the freeway, though, from Vista through the Flying Y. Continues heavy in through the 5-mile overpass. Really busy from Eagle all the way to Garrity. Chip sealing work
15: work has begun in Ada County from Eagle Road to McDermott and from I-84 to Chinden. Crews also chip sealing in South Central Nampa and on select downtown Nampa Street.
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15: From the CBS 2 Weather Center, lots of sunshine all week long. It'll be pretty warm as well. Tomorrow we should hit 83 degrees. We'll heat up to near 90 on Wednesday, cooling back down to 80 on Thursday, warming back to the upper 80s to close out the week.
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0: Sounds weird, right? Accidents happen on the road. Well, change the road. Or not. We need a new road. Or what? Truck tries to pass someone on Highway 55. We've seen it 100 times. Normally, people cheat to the left, make sure the coast is clear, and then try to make their move. By the way, take a look at the road. Make sure the dotted line is in your side. If it's not in your side, that's a no passing lane. However, I digress. Don't know the conditions. Don't know the reason why this person felt the need to pass the person in front of them. Which is why I disagree with people when they say he got what he deserved. Honestly, if the punishment is always a possibility of death, it doesn't mean I feel like somebody who tried to pass somebody, got hit, wound up in the river, got what they deserved. I can't go that far. Sorry, I won't go that far. Because I don't know a single human being who's a perfect driver. Every single one of us has done something stupid on the roads. None of us deserve to die for it. I'm not going to put stupid driver right up there with child molester. I'm not going to do it. Or murderer. But let's talk about 55. Again. Do we need a new one? Do we need more? Or, and by the way, if you say we need more lanes, for those of you that say we need to, the trains aren't moving up there, just take over the trains, just take over the lines. Those are owned by, they're owned by the train line. Like the actual land. The tracks are on. The tracks are owned by the train company, by the rail. So you'd have to acquire that, and then you'd have to blast. You'd have to lay the foundation. You know, it sounds pretty simple. Go up one side, go north on one end, go south on the other. Two lanes each way, either side of the river. And I'm sure that naturalists, or naturists or whatever, they're not going to like traffic on either side of the Payette River. Well, gosh, they'll complain about the lack of view. somebody will complain about something, and a lot of us will take a look at the overall price tag, no matter what the idea is, and say, wow, that's a lot of money. That's a lot of money. I said we needed a new route. I didn't realize we were paving it in gold. But building roads, building new roads, costs a lot of money. Moving the earth in some places. And let's face it, still wrestling with that. Yeah, still wrestling with some of that on Highway 55. Decades later. There are more people traveling that road. More people have moved into Idaho. Idaho has also made more people. Because when you get two people together and they have really strong feelings for each other, they create drivers. Eventually. Not immediately. Years down the line. A number of you have said limit how many people drive Highway 55. I don't know. I don't know how we do that. I don't know how we do that in a manner that, because I know there's feeder routes all along, and Highway 21 is right there. You not allow a green light on the Highway 55 if the lights, you know, if there's what, 1,000 people on the road? Or in a certain area. Ben, Boise, listening on 670 AM. Go ahead, Ben.
18: Hey, Nate. Well, if they're going to do anything at all, it's going to cost money.
0: Do we need to do anything? Let's start with that question. Does anything need to be done?
18: I want to use your comment that we're getting more people, whether they're moving in or homegrown. It's not going to get any smaller. And the road's just going to get busier and busier and busier as activity moves further north.
0: Mm-hmm.
18: You know, I don't know what it would take to acquire the railroad or activate the railroad. It's going to cost a few bucks, whatever you do. But it might be the cheaper route where the big rigs could take the rail on flat cars to stop at Cascade and McCall, turn around and come back.
0: Yeah, you still need the rigs to make the deliveries.
18: Well, they can have rigs up in those places, just like every place else. They do it today.
0: Moving cattle?
18: Yeah.
0: RVs?
18: Yeah.
0: No, but I mean, people tow their RVs up there. Not everyone's going to put it on a rail. In fact, somebody said, you know, just activate the rail and have people take the railroad. People don't even take the bus. And for those of you that didn't know, there's a bus that goes from Boise to McCall. It leaves at 6.
18: A lot of people would take the rail if it was, you know, fast enough. You know, if you get there an hour and a half, which you should, because you don't have to stop and go for everything.
0: Sure.
18: You just move right along.
0: Yeah.
18: We had one in Alaska like that. Went through the tunnel and it moved right along.
0: Yeah, Thunder Mountain Line was a nice fun activity, and that only took you to Banks.
18: I don't know. I think that'd be the way to go, money wise. Either activate the railroad or buy it out and overhaul it in a few spots and pave it. Have one way up and one way back.
0: It's a lot of money. But you know what? If you do that, though, one thing you don't have to worry about, I mean, there are some areas, I mean, think about it, where the existence of the Rainbow Bridge. I mean, that's where it crosses over the river.
18: Yeah.
0: And it crosses over the river because they didn't want to blast that rock.
18: Right.
0: You know? So if you're going to do that, you're going to have to come together at some point. And a lot of people have said overall, you can't widen Highway 55.
18: Only in a spot or two.
0: Right. But not overall.
18: Moving a lot of earth. You can move a lot of earth.
0: Well, then we get to have the wonderful discussion of do we want to pay for it. I know Senator Craig has been on this program before in the past about a lot of land that the state currently owns, to possibly have a north-south, an alternative north-south direction. to get up to Cascade before it joins into 55. And something tells me that the unfortunate part is we're not done hearing about these kind of accidents. We're not done hearing about accidents on Highway 55 or any road. It's only going to get worse. It's only going to get worse as it continues. And just released a little bit ago, a driver has been identified as a 40-year-old man from Billings, Montana. According to CBS2 and Idaho State Police, the man's family has been notified of the crash, but he has not been located. Just to give you a quick update, and they're searching the river, looking for the hopeful, possible recovery of this driver. Assisted by Cascade Raft and Kayak Company to safely access and assist with removing the submerged ram from the North Fork of the river. Vehicle was unoccupied. And they're still investigating the crash. We talk about these things to remind ourselves, hey, we want to have fun. Chances are, if you're going up to Payette, you're going up to you're going up to the Payette River, you're going to go rafting for a day, you're going to go fishing, you're going to go, a lot of you have property up there, McCall, people go to Brundage, people go to Tamarack, people go all over, up Highway 55. You know what? You want to get back home? Plan accordingly. But be late. Honestly, if traffic is slow, just be late. If you have an emergency, do your best, but don't put anybody else at risk when you change lanes, trying to pass somebody in front of you. At some point, the state will take a hardcore look. Department of Transportation, the studies will come out. Be prepared for all of this, and we will probably have a price tag discussion because everyone's going to try and sell us on the idea of how great this route will be or a route will be, and it may not be the route you want. Well, what about the other route? What about the railroad route? It might not be the same route. I mean, heck, I can tell you going up 95, I can tell where a lot of that road is brand new, redone, widened, just to allow for more traffic, smoother traffic. And if there was a way, I could snap my fingers and say everybody hauling anything will take 95. I would. And that would leave out Crouch, Garden Valley. That would leave out every ranch, every farm between here and there. And I don't know if it could feasibly be done. Or a special permit. So we're left to the sad reminder to just slow down. Please.
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19: 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Still really slow on the outbound connector, cold through the Flying Y. Good news is they cleaned up that accident, though, on the ramp from Franklin to westbound I-84. Very heavy and slow on the westbound side of the freeway from Vista through the merge. Really busy conditions from Eagle Road all the way through Garrity. Plan on nightly lane closures on the Karcher Interchange Bridge from 9 p.m. to 5 a.m. with only one lane open in each direction.
16: Weather from the CBS 2 Weather Center.
15: From the CBS2 Weather Center, sunny, warm, and dry here in the valley all week long. The mountains could see some showers midweek. Tomorrow, daytime highs climb to the low 80s. Wednesday will be in the upper 80s with overnight lows in the low to mid 50s.
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9: For the ninth year in a row, Finland has been named the happiest country in the world. That's according to the World Happiness Report put out every year by the Wellbeing Research Center at the University of Oxford in the UK. Two other Nordic nations, Iceland and Denmark, came in at numbers 2 and 3. Now, having spent quite a bit of time in these countries over my 2.5 decades as a journalist, I can tell you that this is not at all that surprising. There's an entirely different way of thinking in these countries. We before me, you might say. In other words, the mentality is less adversarial and much more, we're all in this together. One other interesting thing that came up was that no matter where someone lived, the more time they spent on social media, the less happy they were. Want to smile? It's simple. Put your phone away for a bit. I'm Dr. Sanjay Gupta, helping you live a better life.
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0: Tom in Nampa says, emails, nate@kboi.com, says they could direct all through commercial traffic to Highway 95, and only commercial traffic that has a delivery itinerary would be exempt. There would still be people that would ignore that, but if they got a hefty fine, they would take the alternate route. They could set up a truck check station. Stop to enforce. Still only a Band-Aid. Jack says the tracks are in terrible condition. It would take $1 billion to get the condition they need to put a train on it. Also, do I think it would make any difference? Semis are not the problem. People driving aggressively is. Janice says, Nate, there was a proposal one time to construct a road from Boise to Emmett, then to Mesa Hill. If built, would shorten the travel time to McCall from Boise via 95 now. That should encourage folks to use US 95 and not 55. Sorry, Jim, not Jan. Rodney emails in and says, the problem with Highway 55 is that drivers do not know how to use the slow vehicle lanes. If you're holding up three vehicles, pull over. Don't try to speed up. Let the others pass. Okay, and that's... You know, that's one of those rules that I don't know if is written anywhere or enforced. Hey, there's three people behind you. You have to pull over and let them pass. I mean, how many times have you wanted a slow vehicle in front of you to move out of your way? And sometimes they don't, because they don't want to, or they're trying, or something else is going on. I don't know what. Does it drive me nuts? You betcha. You bet it drives me nuts. It's easy to pass on certain roads. It's harder to pass. Highway 55 is one of the hardest roads to pass anyone on. So just sit back. Sit back. Be late. Honestly. I'd rather you sit back and be late and we don't do a show about how your family has been alerted. Again, according, for those of you that may not have heard the update from CBS 2, a 40-year-old man from Billings, Montana is identified as the driver of the submerged Dodge Ram pickup. His family was notified of the crash, but he, as of the posting of this story about an hour ago, he has not been located. And we talk about growth. We talk about the challenges that we have in growing, the things that we that a lot of people who have lived here much longer than I enjoyed the way they were, and how they're changing. The secret is out. From the outsiders to the insiders, the secret is out. I hear stories from people who live in Montana about days of old, about how Flathead Lake was once upon a time quiet, and now, whew, overrun. Very popular. Some of you know about it. Some of you don't. For those of you that don't, other people know about it. Plenty of people know about Flathead Lake, so much so that every piece of water in that area is popular because Flathead Lake's popular. We talked last week about people's fishing spots and hunting spots and how it's harder and harder. People say that the outdoors are overrun by hunters. Overrun by fishermen. If only there was some way to limit. Yeah, I don't know of a way to limit how many cars are on a road, and I don't think the idea of making 55 a toll road is going to go over all that well. News next.
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9: 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There's a term for that, social offloading. And experts we talked to warned that this habit could be stunting emotional growth, leaving an already isolated generation who came of age during the pandemic even less prepared for the messiness of human interaction. Sure, AI can help you polish whatever it is you're looking to say, but that's not very human, right? It's the messiness that makes our interactions with each other so real. It's also what makes them so validating, help us to develop our confidence, our voice, our deep bonds with each other. Psychiatrists we talked to encouraged turning to family or friends when you're struggling to express yourself. They are keen to help. I'm Dr. Sanjay Gupta, helping you live a better life.
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11: Tapping the brakes. I'm Lisa Lucera, Fox News. The Justice Department says it's placing a hold on a controversial fund meant to compensate President Trump's allies who believe they were unfairly prosecuted for political reasons, complying with a court order.
12: Last week, a federal judge in Virginia ruled the fund must be paused while she sorted through legal issues. The DOJ posting on social media late this afternoon, quote, "This fund was open to anybody who was so weaponized, targeted, persecuted, whether they were Democrat, Republican, conservative, independent, or otherwise, the department will abide by the court's ruling." Now, the fund was born after the president decided to drop his $10 billion lawsuit against the IRS after a former employee there leaked his tax returns.
11: Fox's David Spunt, Senate Democratic Leader Chuck Schumer.
13: This week, Senate Democrats will push legislation to ban this slush fund and ensure no president can ever do this again.
11: The Associated Press is reporting President Trump is reconsidering putting the fund in place following backlash from Republicans. And the president sounding optimistic on an Iran deal, telling ABC News it could happen over the next week.
14: Today here at the White House, President Trump spent his time in meetings, including calls with Israeli Prime Minister Benjamin Netanyahu and the leaders of Hezbollah through intermediaries.
11: Fox's Lucas Tomlinson at the White House. The president posting the call was productive, and Israel and Hezbollah have agreed to a partial ceasefire. The Senate back in session today, though not much progress has been made on a border security funding package.
16: That's $0 for a physical presence at our nation's border. $0 to deport criminals who have made their way into our country illegally.
11: Majority Leader John Thune accusing Democrats of wanting to open borders, which he calls indefensible. 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
15: How did I lose weight? And I did lean right here. I did. I love this stuff. 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
11: Candidates for California governor and Los Angeles mayor making their final pitches ahead of tomorrow's primary.
18: The top candidates in California's crowded gubernatorial race include Democrats, former Health and Human Services Secretary Javier Becerra, billionaire Tom Steyer, and former Congresswoman Katie Porter. Along with Republicans, President Trump backed conservative commentator Steve Hilton and Riverside County Sheriff Chad Bianco. In Los Angeles, incumbent Democratic Mayor Karen Bass faces 13 challengers, including progressive LA City Council member Nithya Raman and former reality star Spencer Pratt, a registered Republican and vocal critic of Bass's leadership after losing his home in last year's Palisades fire. Kristen Goodwin, Fox News.
11: The state of California suing genetic testing company 23andMe, claiming it failed to protect sensitive user data in a 2023 breach that affected nearly 7 million people. The company, now known as Chrome Holding after it filed for bankruptcy last March, has admitted it suffered a major security breach. State Attorney General Rob Bonta says the company failed to implement common security measures and investigate red flags that appeared months before the breach. A tennis great announcing her comeback.
19: The last time Serena Williams competed in a professional tennis match was in 2022 in the third round of the U.S. Open. Now the 23-time Grand Slam singles champion and 14-time Grand Slam doubles champ has accepted a wild card invitation to compete in the HSBC Championships at Queen's Club in London next week. While Serena won her 14 major doubles titles with her older sister Venus, she will play doubles at the HSBC with Canadian Victoria Mboko. In an announcement Monday from the tournament in London, Serena, who turns 45 in September, said Queen's Club feels like the perfect place to begin this next chapter. Grass courts have given me some of the most meaningful moments of my career, and I'm excited to be back competing on one of the sport's most iconic stages.
11: Fox's Jared Max. I'm Lee Silicera. This is Fox News.
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23: 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Baird's Dry Cleaning, 17th and State, Fairview, and at Eagle and Chinden. Still slow trying to get out of downtown Boise on the connector right now. Curtis through the Flying Y. Westbound I-84, very sluggish conditions from Vista through the merge. Really heavy around the Eagle Road interchange. Continues busy all the way to Garrity. Boise Police reporting that Americana Boulevard is closed in both directions from Shoreline to Americana Terrace. Because construction crews hit a gas line, could take a few hours to repair.
24: Weather from the CBS 2 Weather Center.
23: From the CBS 2 Weather Center, the first week of June is looking really good. Tomorrow, mostly sunny with highs in the low 80s. Temperatures climb to the upper 80s on Wednesday. Could be a little bit breezy on Wednesday as well. Should be dry here in the valley, but the mountains could have some scattered showers midweek.
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2: The Idaho State Fire Marshal investigated through the weekend to determine the cause, and a statement from the Idaho Department of Insurance says that strong winds caused two electrical service lines to come into contact.
10: If you're talking about it,
22: well, it may sound unusual, but Google has filed an application with the EPA, seeking approval to release up to 32 million specially treated mosquitoes.
10: We're talking about it.
24: Hello. My name is Elder Price, and I would like to share with you the most amazing book.
2: The Malheur County Sheriff's Office posted a PSA on their Facebook page earlier this week, saying as temperatures rise, Mormon crickets will start making their presence known, especially in southern Malheur County.
25: My name is Elder Young.
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27: In this nifty book, it's free, no, you don't have to pay.
28: Hello!
27: Hello, my name is Elder Smith. And
29: again,
27: can I leave this book with you for you to just
29: this
27: peruse?
29: This entire message is to warn you that the crickets are coming.
27: A lot of information.
29: Not to target
27: really
29: a religion.
27: Hello,
30: hi,
27: my name is
30: Jesus Christ.
27: You have a lovely
29: But if somehow this reminds you to look out for slick roads because of crickets smashed on the road, so be it.
27: Jesus Christ, super fun.
29: We are just here for your safety.
27: Can be done.
28: No thanks.
27: Sure, well, that's fine.
28: Goodbye.
29: To make sure you get from here to there. In a timeline that you deem acceptable.
32: Hello, would you like to change religions? I have a free book written by Jesus!
33: No, no, Elder Cunningham. That's not how we do it. You're making things up again. Just stick to the approved dialogue.
29: Thank you. Let me continue with the rest of this program. My name is Nate Shellman.
27: We would like to share with you this book of Jesus Christ.
29: Hello. And if you think this is ridiculous, understand it's not the only insect-driven story we have. We have others. For example, Google. I said Google. I said the search engine wants to release 32 million mosquitoes.
2: But it's okay because it's called Project Debug. Ayo.
29: What?
22: Well, it may sound unusual, but Google has filed an application with the EPA seeking approval to release up to 32 million specially treated mosquitoes in Florida and California over the next 2 years.
34: The proposal is part of Google's Debug initiative, a project launched more than a decade ago to find new ways to control mosquitoes, which spread diseases, making them the deadliest animal on the planet.
35: Mosquitoes are the number one cause of death of humans. I mean, why not? We'll help the human race.
34: The mosquitoes would be bioengineered, infected intentionally with a naturally occurring bacteria called Wolbachia. Scientists say when the sterilized male mosquitoes then mate with wild females, the eggs don't hatch.
36: That can cause a dip in the population, and I'm sure that the places that are trying this now, that's what they're looking for.
34: And because only female mosquitoes bite people, experts say the release would not increase the number of biting mosquitoes. So what do folks think about this massive mosquito release?
37: I think it's interesting. I'm not sure about whether I want it in my backyard because there could be a lot of things that go wrong.
38: Yeah, when you make a commitment like that, you really can't step back from it.
39: If it's proven to work and it's going to keep those from breeding more, I guess it could work.
29: $32 million bioengineered mosquitoes.
2: But they're males, so they don't bite.
29: Mm-hmm. Because only the females suck blood. Which, yeah, we knew.
2: Moving on.
29: Can we stop? Can we You just stop.
2: But Nate, this could lead to less mosquitoes in the future.
29: Can we stop fooling around?
2: Thank you for the green jello language.
29: With nature. Just a thought.
2: But they're going through the EPA for approval. That's never gone bad before.
29: Can we stop fouling around with nature? Have we learned nothing? Can we just stop? Just don't bioengineer the... Don't... Because the more I think about it, the more I'm going to tighten the tinfoil hat around my head, because if they can do it with the skeeters, that means someone's trying to do it with the humans. Hey, I mean, not for the biting, but, you know, population control, it's a thing. Some people are really hip to it. Some people are really into the whole overall idea of population control. And if we can bioengineer them for good, we can bioengineer them for bad. How about we not bioengineer them at all?
2: What's your problem?
29: Then we stop messing around with Mother Nature.
2: But didn't you hear how bad mosquitoes are?
29: Light something on fire. I don't know what to do. Take a shower. Wear some repellent. Listen, man.
2: Repellent makes me smell like chemicals, and I don't like that.
29: Then carry around one of those zapper things, man. Just go ahead, do it.
2: But what if that hurts the bug?
29: It'll kill the bugs. But we're not. I don't care about the bugs. Don't bioengineer the bugs. Let's not bioengineer them. This is how the movie starts. This is how.
2: How could this possibly go wrong?
29: No.
2: We're just releasing 32 million bioengineered mosquitoes into Florida and California.
29: So, just to be clear, the whole idea of invasive species is bad. Right. And introducing, you know, Florida has a problem where a number of people have released snakes that are not indigenous to the area.
2: Sure.
29: And they just drop them off in the Everglades.
2: And that's wrong.
29: And these snakes are battling with gators and the other life. And yeah. And no, this is bad. It's a bad idea. You guys want to bioengineer some honeybees? Go ahead, make more honeybees. Make more bees. Like, don't bioengineer them, just protect them. Just keep them normal and just make sure they're saved.
2: You heard it here first. Nate Shellman, hashtag save the bees 2026.
29: Mm-hmm. And these are things that could kill me. But don't be bioengineering mosquitoes. Don't be bioengineered 32 million. You know, there's a checkpoint. Well, I didn't know this until I drove into California. I didn't realize that there was a checkpoint to make sure that you didn't have any produce in your car because you might have a gnat or some other bug that California might not want. So they want to limit what, you know, food people travel with into California. But they're going to release, what, half? Nearly 16 million bioengineered mosquitoes in California?
2: Not all at once. It's going to be over 2 years.
29: Oh, no. No. No. No. I'll say it in Spanish. No. No.
2: But didn't you hear the people? They were okay with it, kind of.
29: They're idiots. There's a lot of idiots. Somebody else out there said, hey, I have an idea about a bioengineered mosquito. And somebody else who forgot COVID even happened. Somebody else sat there and went, tell me more. And then the entire room heard about this moron and they walked out of there and they go, this is a good idea. Harumph, harumph, harumph, harumph.
34: Well, it may sound unusual, but Google has filed an application with the EPA seeking approval to release up to 32 million specially treated mosquitoes in Florida and California over the next 2 years.
29: Somebody punch them in the face! Repeatedly! Now!
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23: 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Still pretty slow on the outbound connector, Curtis through the Flying Y. Westbound 94, the big delays actually start now around the Orchard interchange and sluggish through the merge. Pretty heavy traffic from

0: Call in if you don't think we should be bioengineering mosquitoes. Call in if you don't think Google should be bioengineering anything.
1: What could go wrong? 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
0: 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You're right. 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
6: Eating a healthy diet is not only good for you physically, it can also keep your brain sharp as you age. According to a new study out of China, people who most closely followed the MIND diet slowed aging in key structures inside their brains by more than 2 years. The MIND diet is a combination of the Mediterranean diet, which we talk a lot about, and the DASH diet, which stands for Dietary Approaches to Stop Hypertension. All three of these diets are similar, but the MIND diet puts more of an emphasis on berries, beans, leafy green vegetables, fish, poultry, whole grains, olive oil, and nuts. You're not going to eat foods with a lot of saturated fat. We're talking cheese, butter, red meat, or anything fried. You really don't have to eat like this 100% of the time. That's the key. Just do the best that you can. I'm Dr. Sanjay Gupta, helping you live a better life.
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3: I don't know if some of you texting in are messing with me or if you're generally okay with it, because sarcasm is heard more than it is read. You really got to layer it on when you type it out. So that's where the whole art of conversation comes into play. I asked a question. I asked you guys, are you okay with 32 million mosquitoes being bioengineered by Google to be released in Florida and California? And the reason... Well, this is payback, isn't it?
4: This is
3: payback, isn't it? The reason they want to bioengineer mosquitoes is because they want to create a biteless mosquito, which already occurs. And for some of you that are fans of baseball, Cleveland is known for a specific kind of insect known as a Canadian soldier.
4: The Guardians are?
3: Watch it. In fact, Yankees fans are aware of this particular bug because it costs them the American League Championship Series, where a swarm of these bugs that don't bite got in the way of the pitcher. These bugs already exist. Do you think it's a good idea for Google? Simple question. Do you think it is a good idea for Google to bioengineer 32 million mosquitoes? 208-336-3700. In fact, I want you to call in. I'm asking a real question. Because I got COVID screaming at me. I got killer bees screaming at me. I got all kinds of stuff. Things that we have created that have gotten out of our control. And come back to literally bite us in the end. And I'd rather be bitten in the end than... I don't like mosquitoes. But you can text in, and a number of you have. Let's see here. To whoever texted in that question about football today, too soon.
4: I was going to say, these text messages are really roasting you. By the way, for those of you who are curious, it says, speaking of Cleveland, how about that Myles Garrett trade to the Rams today?
3: This isn't a sports show.
4: Eric texts in from CUNA and says, Nate, don't forget the internet has thrown out there that Bill Gates has millions of mosquitoes that will make people allergic to red meat. Just saying.
3: Okay. There is a red meat allergy linked to a tick bite known as alpha-gal syndrome, caused by a bite from specific ticks, most notably the Lone Star tick, which transfers a sugar molecule into your bloodstream, triggering an immune response. So it's not a Bill Gates thing. It's a thing. I don't know if this came as a result of bioengineering or this is just Mother Nature on her own saying, ha. But there's also brain-eating amoebas and all kinds of stuff out there.
4: Someone else texted in and they said they already tried bioengineered bees in Brazil. Now we have killer bees that have taken over some of our southern states.
3: Put that. I'm going to go ahead and put that. By the way, text poll to 208-336-3700. Just text the word poll. 208-336-3700. Some of you say, all in for, oh, here's a great one. This is a wonderful, this is actually the reason I'm bringing this up, because a number of you say, why is Shellman talking so much about releasing mosquitoes in Florida and California? Text message coming in says, all in for California, and I'll consider it. All right. Number one, mosquitoes have wings. Number two, how many of you within the past week have been to California? I'll bet you that number is really high. I don't want any bioengineered mosquitoes flying around Idaho.
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6: Fox News, I'm Tom Rigotti. As talks continue with Iran to end the war, President Trump is trying to ensure a ceasefire between Israel and the terror group Hezbollah holds in Lebanon. Fox's Lucas Tomlinson reports.
7: In a post on Truth Social, Trump writes he had a productive call with Israeli Prime Minister Benjamin Netanyahu and a very good call with Hezbollah. And they agreed that all shooting will stop, that Israel will not attack them, and they will not attack Israel.
6: The Prime Minister says he told Trump if Hezbollah attacks Israel, Israel will attack the terror targets in Lebanon. The Justice Department plans to freeze its anti-weaponization fund, criticized by both Republicans and Democrats. Fox's David Spunt reports.
8: That fund is on life support. Last week, a federal judge in Virginia ruled the fund must be paused while she sorted through legal issues.
6: The fund was created after President Trump settled his lawsuit against the IRS. 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
9: 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Offer ends June 30th, insured by NCUA. Still slow on the outbound connector, cold through the Y, westbound I-84. Big delays from Orchard through the Merge, heavy traffic from Eagle Road all the way to the Garrity Interchange. Once again, Boise Police reporting that Americana Boulevard is closed in both directions from Shoreline to Americana Terrace because construction crews hit a gas line, and plan on nightly lane closures on the Karcher Interchange Bridge from 9 p.m. to 5 a.m. with only one lane open in each direction.
5: Weather from the CBS 2 Weather Center.
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9: From the CBS2 Weather Center, sunny, warm, and dry here in the valley all week long. The mountains could see some showers midweek. Tomorrow, daytime highs climb to the low 80s. Wednesday will be in the upper 80s with overnight lows in the low to mid 50s.
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20: You ever wake up in the middle of the night or maybe first thing in the morning and notice drool on your pillow? Unless you're sleeping next to someone who hasn't already seen all your good, bad, and ugly, it's probably not that big a deal and not anything to worry about unless it's something that just started happening recently. When people drool at night, it's often because of a stuffy nose, acid reflux, or being a mouth breather. People who sleep on their stomach or side are more likely to drool than someone who sleeps on their back. But in some cases, drooling at night can be a warning sign of something more serious, like dental issues, sleep apnea, or even early symptoms of Parkinson's disease. If you're at all concerned about this, the best place to start is with an ENT doctor, an ears, nose, and throat doctor. They can recommend a sleep study to possibly get some answers. I'm Dr. Sanjay Gupta, helping you live a better life.
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3: No. Sounds like this should be outlawed. You know, we can't play sirens during our... Soapy. You know, we can't play sirens in any of our imaging because we don't want people thinking, Soapy!
0: Yes?
3: Oh, God.
0: For those of you just joining, here's why I'm annoying Nate.
1: Well, it may sound unusual, but Google has filed an application with the EPA seeking approval to release up to 32 million specially treated mosquitoes in Florida and California over the next 2 years.
4: The proposal is part of Google's Debug Initiative, a project launched more than a decade ago to find new ways to control mosquitoes, which spread diseases, making them the deadliest animal on the planet.
23: Mosquitoes are the number one cause of death of humans. I mean, why not? We'll help the human race.
4: The mosquitoes would be bioengineered, infected intentionally with a naturally occurring bacteria called Wolbachia. Scientists say when the sterilized male mosquitoes then mate with wild females, the eggs don't hatch.
24: That can cause a dip in the population, and I'm sure that the places that are trying this now, that's what they're looking for.
4: And because only female mosquitoes bite people, experts say the release would not increase the number of biting mosquitoes. So what do folks think about this massive mosquito release?
25: I think it's interesting. I'm not sure about whether I want it in my backyard because there could be a lot of things that go wrong.
26: Yeah, when you make a commitment like that, you really can't step back from it.
27: If it's proven to work and it's going to keep them from breeding more, I guess it could work.
3: Glenn in Boise texts in and says, some tech-savvy entrepreneur could develop an app that sends out a signal from every cell phone such that it causes female mosquitoes to have a constant splitting headache, and therefore they become unwilling to take part in any baby mosquito-making activities. Glenn,
0: but then what would the bats eat?
3: Or if you wanted to lure any of them, you could just say, anything using the words pumpkin and spice, and you'll watch the females automatically activate.
0: Do you have pumpkin spice now?
3: No, I didn't say them.
0: Do you know who does?
3: I didn't say them together. I'm just saying it would be a way to lure all the female mosquitoes into one place by having some pumpkin flavored syrup with spice included, and then the females would congregate, and you would just squash the mosquitoes there. Because they're drawn to it.
0: Is this like a vinegar honey situation?
3: Kind of, yeah.
0: Oh, okay.
3: Yeah. So far, but this is a real thing. This is not a lampoon. This is not a news of the weird. This is not an onion story. No, it's not. This is a real story. And it made me just go ahead and, all right, so mosquito-related deaths by country last year. And you take a look at what, but you know what? Give me the envelope. Give me the envelope right now. Give me the envelope. Give me a pair. Give me a pair.
0: Here.
3: Give me a pair. Thank you. I hold in my hands a pair of tickets to the Bi-Mart Country Bash.
0: Happening June 11th, featuring Gary Allen, Joe Nichols, Jeremy McComb, Matt Cooper. It starts at 6 at the Ford Idaho Center in Nampa. I will be there. I will be in our sister station gear, so don't be offended if you see me at a different station's gear, but it's going to be a fun night. It's going to be awesome.
3: So, I will give this pair of tickets, and I'll bet you I'll get it. I'll bet you the first caller will get it. What continent has the most mosquito-related deaths? I'll give you a hint. It's not North America. What continent has the most mosquito-related deaths? And there's part of me that says, this is a dumb idea. Do it somewhere else. And the other part of me says, this is a dumb idea. Don't do this at all. But if you're going to do dumb ideas, do it somewhere else. Pretty please. Cherry on top. Hold on. Let's just go down the list here. Hey, Scott? Scott?
6: Yeah?
3: Is your name Scott? Oh, my gosh. Are you there? Can you hear me?
6: Yeah, I'm here.
3: Are you okay?
6: I can hear you.
3: Scott!
6: Can you hear me?
3: Oh, gee. Okay, hello? You're good. Oh, you're good. Oh, gosh. Scott, first of all, first things first. Good idea, bad idea. Google bioengineering.
6: Horrible idea.
3: What's that?
6: Horrible idea. Mm-hmm. Horrible.
3: Mm-hmm. Mm-hmm. So, if I'm going to say, hey, Scott, should they do this versus not do this, what's your answer?
6: Not only no, but hell no.
3: Okay. But if you were to pick a continent anywhere else in the world, not named North America, what continent would you pick?
6: I would say probably Africa.
3: You would probably say Africa. And you would probably be correct. In fact, you are correct. Africa has the most mosquito-related deaths. So if you're gonna try this thing out, go there where they already have their hands full of Ebola. Go there.
6: They're used to it.
3: Or Zika, or AIDS, or drug dealers, or gangs, or you could just say no, don't do this.
6: That's insane.
3: This is
6: doesn't Jeff Bezos own Google?
3: No, he's got Amazon.
6: Amazon.
3: Yeah.
6: Who owns Google?
3: Alphabet. Jeez. You know what? I should know this. We should all know this.
6: Yeah, we should. He's probably part of the Bezos.
3: The Illuminati?
6: Multi-billionaire game.
0: So.
6: Gang, yeah.
3: Hey, real quick, Scott. Do you go to California for any reason? You got family? You got friends? In California?
6: I go to California once a year to go to Magic Mountain.
3: Oh, sorry. Okay. So, like the actual ride.
6: Yes.
3: No, sure. Okay. Would you go there if they bioengineer and release 16 million bioengineered mosquitoes?
6: No.
3: Hey, Sophie, who owns Google?
0: So mostly Vanguard, BlackRock, that kind of thing. So it's actually a company called Alphabet Incorporated.
3: Mm.
0: And it is technically co-owned by Larry Page and Sergey Brin.
6: But you said BlackRock, so that right there that already throws up red flags.
3: That doesn't include the coffee though. That's different.
0: Yeah, that's delicious. And also high powered.
3: Right. Don't go anywhere, Scott. Don't go anywhere, Scott and Boise. Don't go anywhere. Let's go from Boise to Star real quick. Scott, Star.
7: So, Nate, I'll preface by saying there is absolutely no use in the world for mosquitoes, period. Secondly, this kind of an experiment is so ripe with unintended consequences.
3: Hold on. Don't go anywhere. Hold on. Hold that thought. Because I just learned how to read a clock, and I got a break for traffic and weather.
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9: 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Starting to ease up a little bit now on the outbound connector. Still pretty heavy, though, from Cole through the Flying Y. Westbound I-84, really busy conditions from Cole into that merge point into the 5 mile overpass. Seems pretty heavy traffic as well from Eagle Road all the way through the Garrity Interchange. Once again, Americana Boulevard is closed in both directions from Shoreline to Americana. Canada Terrace. Construction crews hit a gas line. Could take a couple more hours to get this repaired.
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9: From the CBS 2 Weather Center, the first week of June is looking really good. Tomorrow, mostly sunny with highs in the low 80s. Temperatures climb to the upper 80s on Wednesday. Could be a little bit breezy on Wednesday as well. Should be dry here in the valley, but the mountains could have some scattered showers midweek.
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20: Recent survey conducted by Common Sense Media found one-third of teenagers prefer AI companions over humans for serious conversations. There's a term for that, social offloading. And experts we talked to warned that this habit could be stunting emotional growth, leaving an already isolated generation who came of age during the pandemic even less prepared for the messiness of human interaction. Sure, AI can help you polish whatever it is you're looking to say, but that's not very human, right? It's the messiness that makes our interactions with each other so real. It's also what makes them so validating, help us to develop our confidence, our voice, our deep bonds with each other. Psychiatrists we talked to encouraged turning to family or friends when you're struggling to express yourself. They are keen to help. I'm Dr. Sanjay Gupta, helping you live a better life.
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3: Get a text message to hear that says, release the first batch at Google's headquarters in California. It doesn't make the horror movie go away. Scott, you were telling us about unintended consequences.
7: Oh, yeah, there's just, I just can't imagine that they have not foreseen every possible contingency to release 32 million mosquitoes in two different states. And so, you know, mapped it all out, and there will be something that will come out of the shadows, unintended, unplanned, and it will be really, really, really bad. Like malaria for all of those residents. That's why they all die in Africa, because of mosquitoes carry malaria. Just saying.
3: If they really wanted to cut... I mean, if you wanted to release them close to the U.S., where mosquito-related deaths are a thing, and you don't want to go all the way to Africa, go to Haiti, where they have a lot of mosquito-related deaths.
7: Okay.
3: Or how about not... How about not messing with nature? Overall, just try. I mean, there's a number of people who feel this way about the food and the bioengineered food, right? How do we make a how do we make a potato that's more hardy? How do we make a banana that has smaller seeds and, you know, withstand pets and pests, and you know, you have all this bioengineering that messes with the actual nature of the thing, and it affects us.
7: Make me a banana that doesn't turn brown on the counter after 2 days.
3: Yeah, it's supposed to. Or an avocado, or something. Just stop messing with nature. Stop it. Everything exactly. From Jurassic Park to COVID to the freaking secret of NIMH. Stop messing with nature. Appreciate the call,
7: Scott. Because nature will bite back.
3: Yeah. Nature wins. And if Mother Nature, God wins.
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20: For the ninth year in a row, Finland has been named the happiest country in the world. That's according to the World Happiness Report put out every year by the Wellbeing Research Center at the University of Oxford in the UK. Two other Nordic nations, Iceland and Denmark, came in at numbers 2 and 3. Now, having spent quite a bit of time in these countries over my 2.5 decades as a journalist, I can tell you that this is not at all that surprising. There's an entirely different way of thinking in these countries. We before me, you might say. In other words, the mentality is less adversarial and much more, we're all in this together. One other interesting thing that came up was that no matter where someone lived, the more time they spent on social media, the less happy they were. Want to smile? It's simple. Put your phone away for a bit. I'm Dr. Sanjay Gupta, helping you live a better life.
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3: A deal to pause fighting. I'm Lisa Lucera, Fox News. President Trump says he spoke by phone with the leader of Israel, who agreed to dial back strikes on Hezbollah.
4: President Trump posting on Truth Social that he had a productive call Monday with Israeli Prime Minister Benjamin Netanyahu, and that he'd brokered a halt to the fighting between Israel and Hezbollah. But Netanyahu says Israel has a right to defend itself from Hezbollah's attacks, saying that they still might strike Beirut if Hezbollah continues to target Israel.
3: Fox's Max Gordon in Tel Aviv. This is Central Command says the U.S. has bombed radar and drone sites in Iran after Tehran shot down an American drone over the weekend. President Trump reportedly reconsidering whether to move forward with a $1.8 billion fund meant to compensate his allies who believe they were prosecuted for political reasons. That's according to the Associated Press. Senate Democratic leader Chuck Schumer calls out the president for what he calls self-dealing.
5: Trump sued himself, settled with himself, and then Trump gives himself and his family immunity to evade their taxes. And Trump makes you, the American taxpayer, pay for it all.
3: This coming after the Justice Department said it would pause the implementation of the fund to comply with a court order. A federal appeals court says the Pentagon cannot block transgender troops from serving in the military.
6: A divided three-judge panel on the D.C. appeals court upheld a lower judge's ruling that President Trump's executive order preventing transgender troops from serving in the military likely violates their constitutional rights. The appeals court did narrow the injunction to apply only to service members still in the military, but not new recruits seeking to join. The Trump administration is likely to appeal to the U.S. Supreme Court. Last year, justices allowed the transgender military ban to take effect as litigation plays out.
3: Fox's Jared Halpern at the White House. 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
7: 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All after church, of course.